0: 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And one of our teams will pick up and we'll get back with you. And we'd love to talk to you in person and talk to you about strategies where we can help you tremendously. So let's look at Social Security for a second here. All right. How do people get Social Security? So real basic here, eligibility rules is, Social Security retirement benefits are based on your 35 highest earning years. They require about 40 work credits to qualify and be claimed anytime from age 62 to 70, with full retirement age set at 67 for people born in 1960 or later. Claiming early Social Security reduces your monthly benefit while delaying it increases it up to age 70. So Social Security provides a lifetime monthly income for eligible retirees funded through all payroll taxes. It's designed to replace roughly 40% of your pre-retirement income so that people need additional retirement savings. So again, it's a supplement. Social Security is dealt to supplement. So basically you need 10 years of work. Your earnings are based on your 35 highest years of earning. And full retirement age for anyone born after 1960 is 67, all right? So if we were to take Social Security at 62, you're going to have about a 30% reduction. The other problem is if you work and you make more than $21,000, they're going to reduce it by 50 cents on the dollar. So it does not make sense for you to take Social Security at 62 and work and make more over $20,000. You're just hurting yourself. And also, if you do it early, you then reduce the amount that the spouse gets as a spousal benefit. Now, if you wait till you're 70, you get approximately 8% increase per year of your full retirement amount. So basically what that's referring to is that you're going to get a 30% reduction at 62. 67, you can work most jobs, and it's not going to reduce your Social Security. Of course, Social Security counts towards taxes. But this is crucial because right now, Social Security, probably 75 to 80% of people, if they did not have Social Security, they would be at a poverty rate. So that means only 30% can survive without Social Security. So Social Security is supposed to supplement whatever your nest egg is. I want to welcome Patty James on the show, and Patty's with me on the show all the time. She does a great job for us at Prosperity Group. And Patty, I just came back from Hawaii. I got Maui'd.
1: Yes, you did get Maui'd when you posted that. I thought it was one of the more clever things I had ever read. Yes. I loved it.
0: So we got married in Maui. Lindsay, my spouse, got married with me in Maui. And then we spent a week at the Royal Hawaiian in Hawaii, which was beautiful.
1: It sounds like it was an ideal wedding and honeymoon.
0: Yeah, it was. We actually got married in the water in Maui.
1: That is wonderful.
0: So we took the plunge literally.
1: Yes, you did literally and figuratively. Yeah, take the plunge.
0: Yes, we did. Well, Patty, what do you think about all of this Social Security stuff?
1: We have seen clients play it out both ways, waiting and just using it the traditional way, and but also creating a job for your Social Security. And that job is to create for you additional benefits, be it tax-free income, long-term care, living benefits, et cetera. And when done properly, which you have discussed many times about several clients that we've done this with, it could be a huge benefit to their portfolio.
0: It really can. And I'll tell you something, you know, just looking at this chart that I'm looking at that talks about taking it 62, 67, or 70, you know, the reality is that I like our strategy, which is to take it at full retirement age. That's what FRA stands for. And using that money to increase either net worth or additional income, or actually creating an asset from it. See, what most people don't realize, Patty, that if they wait till they're 70 and they die the next month, the death benefit's like $255. It's negligible.
1: It is negligible. It's crazy.
0: If you follow our method, let's say that somebody deferred Social Security and they took that money. Let's say it was $3,000 a month or a year. A month. So that's $36,000. In 3 years, they've added another, it's actually 4 years if you take 67, 68, 69, 70. So if they delay 4 years, right, at 30,000 a year, 36,000 a year, so let's see what that is. That's going to be an extra $144,000 that they just created net worth. And let me just take a quick peek. That's an extra $9,800 a year. So that's an extra $800 a month. So let's say that it's $200 a month less. Okay. And I'm just calculating if they needed the extra money right away. But most people don't. And they could create a nice nest egg. And that's not counting any bonuses or anything like that. So let me just do a little math here. In 4 years, we could take that person's what did I say? 136, 40, 120, $144,000 and create an extra $1,300 a month. And guess what? It's guaranteed for the husband and the wife. So exactly. That's additional income that they wouldn't get. So this method works really well. And it's a smart move because now you've created something worth a few hundred thousand dollars just by using the money that you're entitled to. So, folks, if you want to learn about these Social Security strategies, nobody's talking about this, but this makes a lot of sense, folks. This makes a lot of sense. It's a way for you to increase your Social Security. Now, if you do it really right, like some of my clients have done, you could make that bucket of money tax-free. So depending on your health and what's available, you could literally create tax-free money from the money that you get from Social Security. It just depends how much time you need. So all of the folks that are listening to us, you can reach us at 1-800-297-5755. That's 1-800-297-5755. You know, Patty, I think this is something we need to start showing folks because this is money that they can, you know, they can protect. Something else while we're talking, one of the key components that people can do is what's called an in-service rollover. And that's a way to protect their 401k or IRA. So right now, you know, the market's been up and this is a perfect time to maybe cash in some of those gains in the market. Truly is.
1: Absolutely. And what some people don't realize, but a lot may, is that if you do take your Social Security at full retirement age, you're not penal, even if you are working, you're not penalized whatsoever on that Social Security. No. Some people don't realize that. They think they have to wait until the max or just wait to, you know, till they're retired. But that's not the case.
0: No. And if they want help in that, we'll help them get there, you know?
1: Exactly. Exactly. The goal isn't necessarily to retire with all your money in the same tax bucket. But also, diversification isn't only about investments. It can also be about taxation style and to have a diversified portfolio with that.
0: Right.
1: And the Social Security bucket does that for them.
0: Yeah, I mean, this is the amazing thing. We could actually, you know, help them with these things. Let me talk about the earnings test here. If you claim your full retirement age and keep working, the earnings test temporarily withholds some benefit. Okay, so the earnings test, the test applies only before your full retirement age, and the limit depends on where you're relative. So under your FRA for the whole year, in 2026, you can earn up to $24,480. Anything above that, Social Security withholds $1 of every $2 over your limit. So here's the problem with that. Let's say that somebody could take $2,000 a month. $2,000 a month. They would only get $1,000 a month. And they will be penalized once they hit at 67. So it says a higher limit of 65,000 applies counting only earnings in the month before your birthday. So they give you a little bit of a break. Above it, the withholding is gentler, $1 for every $3. So from the month you reach full retirement age, there's no limit at all. Earn whatever you like. Nothing is withheld. 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

0: All right, welcome back, folks. This is Greg Elliott, Prosperity Group. And many of you that are listening to us don't know that you can actually watch us on television. If you go to our website, which is mymoneyissafe.com, you actually watch the television shows at your leisure. We've got about 15 shows that are on our website that you can actually click on and watch the shows. We title them as much as possible, and it's important. Let me go back. And by the way, the song that you heard is a song that my late wife, Marie, and I sang, golly, in 1987, called With You, I'm Born Again. And some of you may have heard that I got remarried. I lost my wife 10 years ago, and so I waited 10 years. But I remarried a wonderful young lady named Lindsay. And so we've known each other about 7 years. And but started dating about a year ago and got engaged and got married. And I told Patty we got Mauied because we got married in Maui in the water. So I'm going to be posting some of those up on our Facebook page and stuff for those of you who want to kind of take some pictures behind the curtain there, if you will, you know. Patty, you know, it's amazing to me when I see people make Social Security decisions. And it's weird the way people make decisions. A lot of times they'll go to a spreadsheet and they'll do a mental math. But there's a lot of things that they don't think about. And claiming early and, you know, and working a substantial job, often means you'll see little of your benefit until full retirement age. So, for example, if you're 63 and you're under the full retirement age in 2026 and earn $34,480, that means that the limit is $24,480. So if you got $10,000 from Social Security, okay, if you're over the limit, Social Security would withhold $5,000 of it. So what I'm saying is you're basically going to, you know, lose that, and then they'll add it back once your benefit hits full retirement age. But the point is, it's not always a smart way to do it. So it's important to understand exactly what you can do. What are your thoughts, Patty? You've seen our strategies. They really have worked well for many Social Security people.
1: I think you hit the nail on the head when you said that clients needed and prospects needed to sit down with us to look at the plan, because it is not, we would not do the same plan for everyone. What works for one person may not work for another person. It depends on so many variables, but done properly, it can be a huge asset. It can help you create different buckets of money. It can help you create different taxing strategies, and it just gives you a lot of flexibility. And that's the key thing. And to be able to use the money the way that would be best for you particularly. So we've seen them work great. I've seen you turn, you know, $100,000 asset into $1 million asset. And taking someone that was concerned about long-term care to someone that didn't have a care in the world. But done properly, it's a great tool.
0: It really is. And, because go ahead.
1: No, I was going to say, and depending on what scuttlebutt you listen to out there, Social Security will be around or not be around in some form or another down the road, you know? So a bird in the hand is worth two in the bush, I think is the saying, to, you know, take that asset and make the most of it while you can.
0: Well, I'm going to tell you something. I'm going to be doing this for my Social Security. I'm at full retirement age next year, 2027. I'll be 67, God willing. And at 67, I'm in full retirement age. And if I take money at full retirement age, and let's say it's $3,500 a month that I'm getting in Social Security. Let me do this, $3,500. So that's $42,000 a year times four. So that'll give me $168,000 that I can add to my tax-free account. All right? I can add to my tax-free account, or I can just put it into something to work for me. And let's say that 168 turns into $200,000. I control the income. See, that's the beauty of this thing. I control the income and I control the asset. Now, if you look, so I just did mine. So 3,500. So it's 70. I would be getting an extra $708 a month. All right. So 708 times 12 is $8,400. Our method's going to give me $15,000 and I'm going to own the asset. Which one's better?
1: I was going to say the same thing. I was going to say, so Greg, which would you choose? Yeah.
0: Right.
1: It's kind
0: right.
1: of like one of those things you don't like to say because it sounds insulting, but it's almost like a no-brainer.
0: Yeah. I mean, so either way, we're going to be at a low of $10,000 a year, or we're going to be a high of $15,000 a year of income. So I'm better off by doing it the way I'm saying. Because I control the money. And then what happens, like I said earlier, there's no death benefit or very negligible death benefit if you're not, as opposed to if I own the asset, that death benefit is payable to my family. It just really makes more sense. So, folks, if you want to ask us questions about this, you can email us at info@mymoneyissafe.com. That's info@mymoneyissafe.com. Or you can go to mymoneyissafe.com and you can watch previous television shows and things of that nature. So what we're showing you is a method that's going to add significantly more money into your retirement than if you do this. In fact, Patty, I went to a website I'll show you after the show and we'll talk about it, but it's kind of does what we used to do before for our clients, where it gives us a calculation based on what they believe their Social Security is. So it's important for people to realize what their options are, what they can do. So I really believe that is so crucial.
1: I couldn't agree more. Understanding the nuances of Social Security is a masterclass in itself.
0: It truly is.
1: It was created by legislation and legalities, and legalities baffle brains all the time. And the question isn't simply when you get ready to retire. It isn't really simply, do I have enough? But the better question is, how do you turn what you have into the most efficient retirement plan for you? And that's using all of your avenues of income. And Social Security is one of those.
0: Yeah, it is. It is. So it's important to think about. Because, look, if I was going to take it at $2,500 and I took and I got 30%, that's $750 a month less by taking it at 62. So if you take $750 a month times 12, that's $9,000 a year, right? So 1850 times 12 times 3. So that's an extra $63,000 a year that I would get in my life over that period of time, as long as I'm not working and making over $24,000 a year. So most people don't want to take it at age 62. I would tell you that right now. And I've seen a lot of spouses that have taken it and said, well, I wanted my man money. They wanted their money right away, and it ended up hurting them in the long run, because $9,000, what, $63,000? So that's 9 times 5. So it'll take 6 years to make up the difference. 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
1: From firearms and personal security to defense of the Second Amendment, BearingArms.com is the clearinghouse for guns, ammo, and the Second Amendment.
2: With SRN News, I'm John Scott. President Trump in Ohio today, rallying support for Republican candidates ahead of the midterms. The president about to speak at a high school north of Dayton. He's expected to give a ringing endorsement to incumbent Republican Senator John Huston. Tennessee's prison commissioner stepping down after this week's botched execution of Krista Pike. Governor Bill Lee said Frank Strada submitted his resignation. This comes after Strada oversaw Tennessee's second failed attempt at lethal injection this year and amid bipartisan calls for his resignation. The U.S. Coast Guard searching for a jet plane that disappeared off the coast of Massachusetts. Six people were on board that medical jet plane. It went down early Saturday morning. This is SRN News.
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5: Tonight, expect a chance of a thunderstorm in some areas early this evening, followed by clouds breaking and lingering humidity. The low will be 76. Tomorrow will bring humid conditions with intervals of sunshine, later turning cloudy with a few afternoon thunderstorms. The high will reach 90. I'm meteorologist Jason Caterina. That's your exclusive AccuWeather forecast on AM 930, The Answer.

0: Well, welcome back, listeners. This is Greg Ellie of Prosperity Group, and I'm here with Patty James. And Patty and I are going over Social Security rules. And, you know, I'm very convicted by the way we do our Social Security with our clients. And I really believe there's opportunities that you can do with your that you can actually use for your Social Security that's going to be much better than the traditional take it at 62, take it at 67, or take it at 70. And we can show you how you can create an asset from your Social Security. And you might even be able to create it tax-free. Patty, I think of our client I just spoke to the other day. He followed our program. Now, he didn't retire. He's just barely retiring now. He's 76. But his account has created $1.2 million of net worth for him and his wife. So he's got $800,000. Actually, it's $1.4 million. $800,000 of living and death benefits. So he's got money for long-term care. If he wanted income from that account, the combined amount for him and his wife. So his is $800,000. His wife is $600,000. That's $1.4 million taking Social Security when he started it at 66 and 10 months and funding it through age 70. And let me ask you a dumb question, Patty. Do you think he would have been happy with making an extra $1,200 a month or having an extra $1.4 million in his net worth?
1: Yeah, that is a crazy question. He's actually the client or the scenario I was thinking about earlier previously in the show, because this worked out perfectly for him. And I know that he is very grateful to you for it and is thrilled that he did it.
0: Well, you know what's crazy, Patty? He has five children, five daughters. Mm-hmm. So he had to pay for five weddings. So he went into his 401k and paid for the weddings.
1: Exactly.
0: So his 401k was not that big when he met with me, because I remember looking at him and it was less than $300,000. And this is a man that makes quite a lot per year, like $175,000 a year. And he says, "You're wondering why it's so small." He goes, "Yeah, I did five weddings." So the average cost of his wedding was like $50,000. So that's $250,000 he took from his 401k. That would have been around $600,000-$700,000. So the fact that we did this account for him, he's got three times what he has in his 401k. But here's the neat thing. He can make $36,000 a year of tax-free income from the strategy because he went the tax-free route.
1: And, so, you know, the higher taxes get, and everyone out there in radio land, raise your hand if you think taxes will go up. But the higher taxes go, the more that money will mean in the future, because it is tax-free.
0: Yeah. Yeah. You know, you're absolutely right. By the way, I want to give a little kudos to my daughter, Annie Ellie. The song that we played is a song called Ever Since. That was her second release from her Nashville project, Alchemy. So if you want to look her up, folks, it's Annie Ellie, A-N-N-I-E-E-L-I-E. You can look her up on Spotify. You can look her up, I don't know, all of the other engines. I'll have to figure it out. But Spotify is a main one. You can go to Apple Music and find her music. And she just recently did some recordings in Nashville. By the way, we did a private wedding in Hawaii. It was just Lindsay and I. We're going to, with her having four children and me having four kids, it just wasn't practical to try to get everybody to come to Hawaii. Although I had a lot of volunteers, people would gladly come to Hawaii and see us jump into the Pacific Ocean with our wedding clothes on.
1: And you're going to post that so everyone can see that, right?
0: Yes, we'll do that. I mean, we did it.
1: That's
0: we will
1: wonderful.
0: Post that.
1: Yay. Can't wait to see it. We just saw the aftermath. We saw, but I would love to see the actual plunge.
0: The aftermath. You mean my tan?
1: Yes. Lord have mercy.
0: Yeah, I have to work on my tan.
1: What did that take you all of, like 2 seconds?
0: Yeah, it took me about 15 minutes.
1: Yeah, exactly. And poor Lindsay, she's over there probably slathering lotion on, just like,
0: she can't tan.
1: I know. Not
0: everyone. She's got the opposite problem I do.
1: Yeah, she does.
0: Can't tan, and I took all her tanning ability.
1: You did. You just sucked it all up.
0: Well, you know, I'm trying to explain this for the sake of our listeners. See, most people, again, they're geared, I'm going to take it to 62, 65 or 67, and or I'll wait till I'm 70. And those are viable options, but there are better ways. And I think that we have a way that'll show you how to create an asset using the funds that you have from Social Security. I believe that that's crucial for you, that you understand what's available for you. It really is.
1: And I'll from the novice ear, which have I been in the investment, we'll say, industry for a long time? Yes, 35, 36 years.
0: Right.
1: However, safe money strategies that you do are relatively new to me. So I'll never forget the first time someone said, "Now, Greg, I'm not interested in life insurance, but I would like some tax-free planning, et cetera." And you proceeded to show them an IUL. So for those people that are out there that are still scratching their head, you are so good at explaining this. Explain to them this strategy that you use and also all the benefits, because you might even have somebody out there that's like, you know, I have done Roth and I don't need tax-free money. There's more to this than just that. And I always share, and I call them Gregisms,
0: well,
1: a lot
0: you,
1: of the
0: Patty.
1: Things that you say. So why don't you explain that to the listeners?
0: All right. So what Patty's referring to is our PSLIP strategy, which stands for Properly Structured Life Insurance Plan. I also have another acronym, PSLIP. So that's proper Social Security Lifetime Income Planning. All right, because people
1: say
0: don't
1: that
0: realize
1: one more time. Say that one more time.
0: Proper Social Security Lifetime Income Planning.
1: Well, you have been thinking on your honeymoon.
0: I have been thinking, that's right. I get these random thoughts about work, you know, and I get creative and start writing this up. But seriously, this is a method that we can help people utilize to enhance their Social Security. Because here's the difference. If you follow our methodology, and if something drastically shifted with Social Security, those assets you've created with Social Security are your assets.
1: Absolutely.
0: So like in this client situation, that's $1.4 million. All right? And he's got, I don't know, $300,000, $400,000 of cash value. So he's got tax-free money that he can get to, you know, to live off of and have a nice death benefit for his family or benefits for long-term care, nursing home, those type of things. Because Social Security won't help with those things. So think about it this way, right? So let's say, let's take me for instance. If mine's $2,500 and I wait till I'm 70, it's $3,200. That's $8,400 times 4 years. That's $33,600 that I am utilizing, but I'm creating way more out of it. So think about it. That's an extra $33,000. But if we follow our method, and I took $200,000 and created an income of $14,000 a year, that's 14,000 times four, that's $56,000. So our method, you're coming out ahead. So when we're talking with the question that Patty asked, if we use our PSLIP strategy, all right, which is a properly structured life insurance plan, if I took our Social Security and I put it in that premium, all right, that's going to give me a death benefit that's tax-free. It's going to give me an income benefit that's tax-free. So on my plan, I can draw an income of $25,000 a year tax-free the rest of my life. That's equivalent to about $40,000 a year based on current tax rates that I'm able to pull out of that additional account. Now, if I let Social Security controlling it, I'm getting less money and my death benefit is negligible, $255. And they may have raised it a little bit. It's almost embarrassing when I see that death benefit is so minute.
1: It's an insult.
0: It truly is. But that's what we get when we let the government handle our financing. That's the whole purpose of what our strategy is. Our prosperity Social Security strategy is showing you how to prosper with Social Security and make more value out of your Social Security than just waiting till you're 70. And this will help your spouse, because think about this. We have a chart that shows that when the husband passes away, not only can the wife go into a higher tax bracket, her income is lower. So she's got one less deduction. So she's going to pay taxes, more taxes on less money than she did. So that's why this methodology, if the husband has that $180,000, he can leave that to the wife. Folks, we're out of time this period. We'll be right back. Go to MyMoneyIsSafe.com. What are your Social Security choices? Well, you can take it at 62, 65, 67. At 67, you're not penalized for working. Anything below 67, you are, which makes no sense. But that's what our government has deemed the way to do it. So the question is, you might say, I'm going to wait till I'm 70. Folks, we have a way that we can add up to 30% to your retirement account and give you control. 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
1: Back, listeners, this is Greg Ellie of Prosperity Group, and we are continuing to talk about what is your Social Security plan? What are your options for Social Security? And we can help you with these strategies. And we were talking about how you can create an asset with Social Security. You can actually create an asset by using Social Security correctly. And that's how we're able to help you. Patty, you know, if I do the math, even on a plan that's not tax-free, it still makes way more sense to do it the way you're saying than the way most people are taking it.
2: Most definitely. And I think that in the previous three segments, you have demonstrated that. And I know that we have demonstrated that with clients. So what I want to challenge the listeners to do is to call us. If you would love to create an additional strategy for your retirement, call us. If you would like to create larger legacy for your family, call us. If you'd like to have diversification with your taxation, call us. Because Social Security can be used this way. You don't have to wait till full retirement, you know, till 70. Like Greg said, at full retirement, it's definitely a strategy to use. And there are those cases where a year or two before full retirement, it may be beneficial to do something like that. But it is an individualized plan and nothing that we can create without an actual meeting for you and doing a deep dive into your plan and your finances and what actually works for you. But like we have said before, it's not do you have enough to retire, but how do you take what you have and make the most efficient retirement paycheck possible? And that is from using some of these tools that Greg has created, and we can use them for you and your planning. And Social Security is another one of those little quivers in your, you know, arsenal, you know? Yeah. I'm trying to do. If you could only see me right now, you would see that I was trying to pull a quiver out of my Robin Hood back thing and put it in my slingshot, and not slingshot, but arrow. But yes, it's another way to hit that retirement goal.
1: Yeah. I mean, and we can sit there and we can figure out, you know, what the average retirement is. We can help people open it. I'm trying to see if I can actually clock on to Social Security just right.
2: We have fabulous tools as Greg looks for that. We have fabulous tools that we can take a snapshot, as he says, of everything that you have and ask you, what is your ideal income? You know, what is that? What are your expenses? We can help you figure out what is a realistic income goal, depending on your expenses and what you like to do, so that you could try to live and maintain your same lifestyle.
1: Exactly.
2: Take that time that you were given given the man that you now give back to yourself and go on those vacations or just kick back and relax or put the fishing line in the pond and catch some fish, whatever that retirement looks like for you, that we could help you achieve that.
1: Right. Now it makes sense. Let's see. This is so crucial, and I believe Social Security, and we're going to start doing more Social Security seminars. You know,
2: I think that would be great because it's on everyone's mind.
1: Yeah, it truly is, because this is what can happen if people don't figure out what they need to do. Yeah, Patty, you know, we can look into it and see exactly what the issue is with folks and see the best way to do it. And see, here's the other thing too. When they are going to retire,

0: they take a severance pay, they can cause themselves IRMA, which is additional money that they're going to spend with Medicare. You know,
1: yeah, and that is definitely a kick that people don't realize.
0: Right. Exactly. And that's the problem with all of this, because that's opening up and really the mistake, once they make a mistake after the grace period, there's a 12-month grace period. That's it. You've locked yourself in for the rest of your life and the rest of your spouse's life. So the decision you make is truly important. It really is. You know, I can't stress it enough. Patty, any thoughts on some of this that, you know, we've talked about here?
1: I think it all comes down to giving yourself choices, good choices, and the process of making smart choices.
0: Right.
1: So I think the key phrase would be choices. The choice when to take Social Security, how to use Social Security. Do I use it as immediate income? Do I use it to create future income? What are the differences? What type of future income? What Right. type of legacy? All of these are made with strategic planning. And
0: absolutely.
1: Like we discussed, the PSLIP, the Social Security, they work hand in hand to create that larger legacy, income, long-term care. I mean, the possibilities are numerous. I won't say they're endless. I want to be realistic. I don't want people to say I'm exaggerating, but they are numerous if created properly, what it can do for you. And I encourage you that if you're listening to this, like Greg has said before, you can go onto mymoneyissafe.com and you can listen to this show and previous shows. If this makes sense for someone that you know, please refer them to our website so they can listen.
0: Right, right,
1: exactly. We would love to talk to you and your friends and your family.
0: Yeah, no, that is so awesome because we can help a lot of folks with this. And again, it's very important that people, you know, utilize the things that they need to.
1: Absolutely.
0: And take advantage of this.
1: And to be informed properly and correctly. We met a gentleman at one of our seminars recently that had been told something totally different. And he didn't like the answer that I gave, but it was the right answer. And, you know, so please do see us. There are people out there spilling off things that are not right. And we will shoot it to you straight.
0: Right. Right. No, without a doubt. Without a doubt, we can help those folks, because that's the problem with all of this right here. You folks, you know, what choice do you make with your Social Security? Some of you that listen to the show, you might be younger. You might be about to get in there and you think it's pretty simple. It's not. You got to, you know, IRMA. 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It's still better than Obamacare because I don't have that $15,000 deductible, but it's still up there. I'm paying a lot. So, you know, we all need to make the right decisions, folks. And so, again, you can call us at 800-297-5755. That's 1-800-297-5755. You know, you can call our team and we'll help you with this. We'll show you how to build an asset by using your Social Security. And that's a program that no one that I know is doing. We're doing it on a regular basis for folks, and we can help you set up the proper Social Security planning. So again, the other definition of PSLIP is PSLIP, which is proper Social Security lifetime income planning, meaning what's the best way for you to get the money from Social Security? What's the best way? So these are things. Any closing thoughts, Patty? We've got about 2 minutes left.
1: I will just say an amen and a ditto on what I said before. When it comes to thinking outside of the box, I love the way your brain goes. You came up with another one that I had not heard, and that's the Social Security phrase. but it is so true. Taking these strategies and using them this way is a fabulous tool. Is it for everyone? Of course not. But you don't know if you don't ask. Right. But it is a wonderful way to take an asset that would be used short term and turn it into a long term asset, and even strengthening legacy, healthcare, your life. And that's what, you know, that's what we like to do, is just strengthen your retirement so that you can enjoy it.
0: Absolutely. I mean, that's what it's about here. I mean, we can try to help folks do this, and, you know, it's crucial. You know, we've got a little bit of time left, but Patty, we've got opportunities right now that people can actually take advantage of, adding up to close to 30% in people's accounts. And it's amazing. You know, a lot of people say, well, that's too good to be true, but it exists. And that's a significant amount of money that we're putting into your account.
1: It is a significant amount of money. You're right.
0: And so that's the thing that, you know, I want our listeners to hear, where we can show them how to add value to their 401k, their IRA, how to create tax-free income and these type of things. So folks, listen, we're out of time. Patty, thanks for joining
1: me. Thank you, Brett.
0: Folks, God bless you. We'll see you next week. 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
13: With SRN News, I'm John Scott. President Trump says Iran has virtually given up any plans for a nuclear weapon. Before departing the White House for Ohio today, he spoke about the ongoing conflict with Iran.
14: We have a decision that I'll make about Iran. Iran's been decimated, so the only question is it'll either be the easy way or the hard way.
13: The president is spending a lot of time on the road. He is in Ohio rallying support for Republican candidates ahead of the midterm elections, speaking at a high school north of Dayton. The president coming to San Antonio, Texas next week for a rally featuring Senate candidate Ken Paxton. The U.S. Supreme Court is expected to hear several high-profile cases in its new term.
15: The high court will reconvene for a new 9-month term and is expected to consider whether laws that ban semi-automatic rifles violate the Second Amendment, as well as the legality of voting laws that require proof of citizenship. The justices will also decide how much authority parents have over children who identify as transgender, if immigrants must remain in detention while they await deportation, and if lawmakers can sue oil companies for their role in climate change. I'm Lisa Carton.
13: The Dubai co-pilot accused of stabbing the captain of a passenger jet mid-flight was previously banned for flying over fears he adopted radical ideological views.
16: The pilot was grounded by Oman Air in 2024 after the airline found out he had been visiting radical Islamic websites and he was assigned to a desk job. The reports indicate officials are now investigating how the Omani national was cleared to be in the cockpit of a Fly Dubai plane headed for Israel. Passengers and crew were able to subdue the suspect before the plane carrying 174 people landed safely.
13: This is SRN News.
17: 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Meta's $18 billion settlement isn't new. I mean, it put an end to a massive lawsuit that alleged the company purposefully got teens hooked on Facebook and Instagram and then lied about the dangers. And as part of the agreement, Meta says new protections are coming, including teen time limits, school hour notification changes, and overnight restrictions. Honestly, it's a step in the right direction, but mom and dad, no settlement can replace you. 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I'm Jonathan McKee, author of Parenting Generation Screen, with Plugged In by Focus on the Family.
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22: Tonight, expect a chance of a thunderstorm in some areas early this evening, with clouds gradually clearing later on. It'll remain humid with a low of 76. Moving into tomorrow, anticipate humid weather with intervals of sunshine, followed by increasing cloud cover. In the afternoon, a couple of thunderstorms may develop with a high reaching 90. I'm meteorologist Jason Caterina. That's your exclusive AccuWeather forecast on AM 930, The Answer.
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26: I will not be angry.
27: Abby someone.
26: Abby someone. Abby who?
27: Abby Normal.
28: What do you do, Carl?
29: Carl is a inventor slash entrepreneur.
30: 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I mean, when I saw the iPod first time, I was like, you know, I could have kicked myself.
29: That was so hard on him.
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35: Hello, everyone. I'm Carl Amari, and this is Hollywood 360, the radio show that presents all things entertainment, including trivia contests and games, movie reviews, celebrity interviews, showbiz news, and classic radio shows. My co-host is the vivacious Lisa Wolf. In this hour, Jack holds a seance on the Jack Benny program from 1954. But first, it's real or ridiculous. Lisa will provide information on food and drink. I must decide if they are real or ridiculous while you play along at home. Right, Lisa?
36: That is right, Carl. Do you like food and drink?
35: Well, you have a drink over there, Roma Wines.
36: Yes, we won't be talking about Roma, but we will be talking about other beverages.
35: Okay.
36: Other family-friendly beverages.
35: You know what I drink?
36: Water.
35: Only water. That's it. I don't drink anything else.
36: You drink coffee.
35: Did you know that? I actually stopped drinking coffee. I don't drink coffee
36: anymore. I was
35: anymore.
36: Not aware of
35: yeah.
36: that change.
35: All I drink now is coffee. All I drink now is water.
36: Do you drink carbonated water as well?
35: Yes.
36: Just any kinds of water?
35: Water.
36: Good.
35: Food and drink.
36: Food and drink, here we go. And yeah. You know what, Carl? You look a little hungry over there.
35: I am hungry.
36: You get all 10 correct, and next Saturday night, you and Mike and I will enjoy a pizza on me.
35: All right.
36: Let's go.
35: Oh, there's no way I'm getting all 10 of them.
36: All right. Well, not with that attitude. You're
37: not. We can enjoy water, though.
36: That's right. You just have your water.
35: All right.
36: Domino's was originally called Dominic's.
35: Domino's was originally, no, it was not.
36: It was. The name was changed to Domino's in 1965.
35: Really?
36: So you're off to a strong start. Yeah, that's okay. You'll get the rest of them because now there's no more pressure.
35: Okay.
36: The first frozen TV dinners were created because a food company had 260 tons of leftover Thanksgiving turkey.
35: It's absolutely true.
36: That is real. And Swanson used the surplus turkey to create its first frozen dinners in guess what year that was?
35: 53. Wow.
36: 53. Way before our time, they were already preparing Swanson dinners, and my mom was buying them. I thought that was a treat.
35: Mm-hmm.
36: The original recipe for Kellogg's Corn Flakes called for sugar to be added to the cereal before serving.
35: Real.
36: No, it is not.
35: No?
36: Yeah. No. That just didn't happen. Didn't happen.
1: Not doing that well.
36: I've noticed that. It must be the water over there. The Oreo cookie was originally named the Oreo biscuit.
1: The Oreo biscuit. Okay, real.
36: It is real. Yeah. It was introduced under that name in 1912.
1: Yeah, baby.
36: Before the name was shortened to Oreo. Now, Oreos are good.
1: I don't like them.
36: You don't like, I mean, I'm not saying I eat them, nope. But I like them.
1: Don't like them.
36: I'll tell you something. They're better in the freezer. Did you ever try that?
1: No, but I maybe, you know. I've never even bought a bag of them.
36: Okay, there's something wrong with you. Did you ever buy food for your children?
1: Is that like a wake-up call or something?
36: Because, I guess. Well, maybe that would help.
2: They're best in ice cream.
1: Yeah.
2: Oreo ice cream.
36: They are good in ice cream, but they're great right from the freezer.
1: All right.
36: The secret ingredient in Dr. Pepper is officially known as prune juice.
1: No.
36: No, that is correct. That is not. But it could have been. It just isn't.
1: No.
36: McDonald's originally sold hamburgers for 15 cents.
1: Real.
36: That is real. Remember that little... I remember that little like logo with the little guy holding up a 15 cent sign.
1: Oh, really? I don't remember.
36: Yeah.
1: That.
36: Mm-hmm. Okay. Well, I mean, I didn't see it at the time, but I've seen it.
1: 15 cents?
36: 15 cents is right. There you go. It's all about sound effects tonight, guys. The original recipe for Jell-O included gelatin made from animal bones.
1: Real.
36: That is real. Traditional gelatin is made from collagen derived from animal bones, skin.
1: I don't need gelatin.
36: I don't either. Yeah.
1: It wiggles and I don't need anything that wiggles.
36: Do you like gummies, fruit snacks?
1: No.
36: Okay, because those have gelatin
1: like
36: in them.
1: That, no.
36: Okay, I like them, but I don't eat them.
1: I'm kind of picky.
36: I didn't notice that. The original M&Ms had the letter M printed on both sides of each candy.
1: No.
36: What did it?
1: It didn't.
36: What did it have?
1: Nothing.
36: That's not true either.
1: It didn't have the M.
36: It did have the M.
1: On both sides?
36: It only had it on one
1: side.
36: That's
1: right, so I'm right.
36: That's right, but it did have an M.
1: Okay.
36: The original recipe for Cracker Jack included peanuts, but no popcorn.
1: Real.
36: Ridiculous.
1: Oh, ridiculous.
36: You got one more. Here you go. And you do like this.
1: Okay.
36: The first Pop-Tarts flavor
1: was strawberry.
36: Really ridiculous.
1: I don't think it was strawberry, no. So I'll say ridiculous.
36: It is. It was.
1: It
36: real.
1: Was,
36: strawberry
1: really?
36: Was among the original four flavors when Pop-Tarts were introduced, along with blueberry, apple currant, and brown sugar cinnamon. I'd give you about a 50-50 on that.
1: I didn't do that well.
36: Nah, nothing special.
1: You know... We're in October, so lots of Halloween programming. We're going to start things off with Jack Benny, who holds a seance. A lot of fun. Stick around.
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1: 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All right, time for our first of our many Halloween-type programs throughout the entire month of October. We're going to start things off with a comedy. Jack Benny, of course, one of the greatest comedians that ever lived. And on this particular broadcast from 1954, he and the gang hold a seance. Let's tune this in. April 25th, 1954, part one of the Jack Benny program.
0: That's if you ever want to get in here again.
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11: 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The Lucky Strike Program, starring Jack Benny, with Mary Livingston, Rochester, Dennis Day, Bob Crosby, and yours truly, Don Wilson.

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1: With SRN News, I'm John Scott. The U.S. Supreme Court expected to hear several high-profile cases. In its new term, the High Court reconvenes Monday. Among their cases, expected to consider whether laws that ban semi-automatic rifles violate the Second Amendment, as well as the legality of voting laws that require proof of citizenship. In consumer news, more than 4,500 pounds of imported ready-to-eat chicken stew being recalled because the products were not re-inspected after entering the U.S. from South Korea. The chicken products produced on March 30th, they have the Best Buy date of September 29th, 2027. The recall of Sempio Korean Ginseng Chicken Stew Classic. The products sold in Florida, Georgia, Illinois, Maryland, New Jersey, New York, and Pennsylvania. This is SRN News.
0: So, thinking about climbing Pikes Peak? 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
8: Tonight, expect a chance of a thunderstorm in some areas early this evening, with clouds gradually clearing later on. It'll remain humid with a low of 76. Moving into tomorrow, anticipate humid weather with intervals of sunshine followed by increasing cloud cover. In the afternoon, a couple of thunderstorms may develop with a high reaching 90. I'm meteorologist Jason Caterina. That's your exclusive AccuWeather forecast on AM 930, The Answer.
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10: Carl, we've been talking a lot about 120 life because it's a very serious issue. 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
11: 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Send that to me, and I'll send you 100 half-hour classic radio shows as a thank you for trying 120 Life. All right, we're listening to the first of many Halloween programs throughout the month of October. And Jack Benny and all his gang on this are holding a seance. Let's go back to April 25th, 1954, for the conclusion to the Jack Benny program.
12: Why do we come in this drugstore? Come on, fellas, let's go.
13: Yeah, it's getting late, and I want to go to a movie tonight.
12: Now, wait a minute, Dennis. I got a better idea. Why don't you all come over to my house, and we'll play some four-handed gin rummy?
14: Hey, yeah, let's do that.
13: Okay.
15: I'm sorry, fellas. I can't make it. Tonight's the night I just can't make it.
12: Tonight's the night you what, Don?
15: Oh, I'd rather not tell you, Jack. You'd think I'm being silly.
12: No, we won't, Don. What is it?
15: Well, tonight I'm visiting a medium. We're holding a seance.
12: Don, you're kidding. A seance? You don't believe in things like that, do you?
15: Well, sure I do. I've been there several times before. In fact, last time I went, the medium put me in a trance.
14: A real trance, Don?
15: Yeah, she whispered several mystic words, used a little hypnotism, then everything went black. And my spirit flew out of my body.
12: Not flew, Don. Waddled. Believe me.
15: See, Jack, I knew you'd kid me.
13: Well, I believe in it. In fact, my mother used to be a medium.
12: Your mother?
13: Yeah, and she's still good at it. Just last night, she put my father in a trance.
12: Dennis, there's a difference between hypnotism and a left hook. But, Don, do you really believe in things like this?
14: Well, I don't know why you're so amazed, Jack. A lot of people do. I do, too.
12: Oh, well, look, fellas, if you all seem to believe in it, I've got a good idea. Instead of playing cards at my house tonight, let's have a seance.
15: Okay, that's fine. I'll bring the medium.
12: All right, boys, now see you all at my house at 8 o'clock.
14: Can I give you a lift home, Jack?
12: Nah, it's such a nice day, I'm going to walk. Gee, it's quite a walk all the way from the studio. But I'm nearly home. There's the sign. You are now entering Beverly Hills. Gee, these rugs on the sidewalks are nice. I think Howard Hughes lives around here. Oh, yes, there's his house. Gosh, his yard looks beautiful. Ah, and it smells good, too. I wonder why it smells... Oh, yes, now I remember. He waters his lawn with my sin. Gosh. Beverly Hills must have the classiest residential district in the whole...

0: That's the Jack Benny program, April 25th, 1954. CBS broadcast with Jack and all his gang, including Eddie Anderson, Don Wilson, Bob Crosby, Dennis Day. You had Mel Blanc on there, Hi Averback. What a great show. Jack Benny and all his gang. Hope you enjoyed that. Time for This Month in Music History.
1: It sure is, and we are going back to the year 1978. Do you remember this song?
0: Yep.
1: I don't think I've heard this since 1978.
0: Probably not.
1: I don't know. It's not one of the songs I hear in the 70s station.
0: Yeah.
1: I don't know why, but it's a good song.
0: They said the same thing over and over and over and over there.
1: No, no, there's more. Okay. I just started right there. This is Nick Gilder, released...
0: Nick Gilder. Okay.
1: Okay, and it was released in 78. It reached number one on the Billboard chart and became his biggest U.S. hit.
0: Mm.
1: So, it's a cool song.
0: That sounds like a girl singing.
1: It does, actually.
0: You're saying Nick?
1: It is Nick.
0: Well...
1: I think it's a guy, because I was actually watching him sing this on the video.
0: That's a guy?
1: I think so.
0: It sure doesn't sound like a guy.
1: I agree with you.
0: I wonder if there's some kind of a goof up here.
1: There is no... Are you thinking I goof? Absolutely not.
0: Oh, yeah. You goof every once in a while.
1: No, I don't.
0: I goofed one time in one...
1: Here's Nick Gilder. I'm showing you a picture of him right now.
0: Well.
1: Today, he's 74, but he's definitely a man.
0: Okay. Whatever you say, Lisa Wolf.
1: That's right, Carl.
0: All right, more of Hollywood 360 after this.
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0: Lisa, in our next hour, Bela Lugosi stars in a tale well calculated to keep you in suspense from 1943. But first, we'll play Stump the Host. Lisa will ask me about famous firsts, and I'll try to guess while you play along at home, right?
1: That's right.
0: All right, see you soon.
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12: With SRN News, I'm John Scott.
13: But I just say a very special hello, Dayton, and hello, Ohio.
12: President Trump on the road from Ohio. He's speaking at a rally tonight at a high school in Dayton. The president noted past success in the Buckeye State and is counting on continued support.
13: And as you know, I won the state all three times, and we got the highest vote total in the history of Ohio, the highest number of votes all three times. And with your vote, just 31 days from now, Ohio is going to defeat the radical left Democrats once again.
12: Tonight, the president expected to give a ringing endorsement to the incumbent Republican Senator John Husted. Good news for farmers and truckers. The White House announces Europe will release diesel reserves. Correspondent Richard Boyd.
14: President Trump says an agreement has been struck with Europe to release a massive amount of diesel oil reserves. This comes as prices for diesel have recently surged. AAA reports Friday's national average for a gallon of diesel is $6.37. The president said the process of releasing the diesel reserves will begin immediately. The Russia-Ukraine war, as well as the war in Iran, have put pressure on the world's diesel supply. Richard Boyd reporting.
12: The investigation turning up new information about the terrorist co-pilot and the plot to take down the Fly Dubai jet.
15: Investigators zeroing in on how the terrorist co-pilot got hired by Fly Dubai. Israeli Prime Minister Benjamin Netanyahu says evidence indicates this man was a radicalized Muslim who was on a mission to kill himself and everyone else on board as he attempted to kill the captain in the cockpit and crash the plane. Turns out records show this suspect had been suspended as a pilot at another airline. Laura Winters reporting.
12: This is SRN News.
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22: Ronald Reagan understood that freedom sometimes requires more than quiet diplomacy. It requires moral clarity. On June 12, 1987, standing before the Brandenburg Gate in a divided Berlin, Reagan issued a direct challenge to Soviet leader Mikhail Gorbachev. "Mr. Gorbachev, tear down this wall." The Berlin Wall was more than concrete and barbed wire. It represented a system that restricted movement, divided families, and denied millions the freedoms Americans often take for granted. Reagan refused to treat that division as permanent. He understood that free nations must be willing to identify the difference between liberty and oppression, and have the courage to say so. 2 years later, the Berlin Wall fell. Freedom survives when people refuse to accept tyranny as inevitable. So when freedom is challenged today, will we have the courage to defend it with the same clarity?
23: News, insight, passion. 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
24: Tonight, expect a chance of a thunderstorm in some areas early this evening, with clouds gradually clearing later on. It'll remain humid with a low of 76. Moving into tomorrow, anticipate humid weather with intervals of sunshine followed by increasing cloud cover. In the afternoon, a couple of thunderstorms may develop with a high reaching 90. I'm meteorologist Jason Caterina. That's your exclusive AccuWeather forecast on AM 930, The Answer.
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0: Hello, everyone. I'm Carl Amari, and this is Hollywood 360, the radio show that presents all things entertainment, including trivia contests and games, movie reviews, celebrity interviews, showbiz news, and classic radio shows. My co-host is the captivating Lisa Wolf. In this hour, Bela Lugosi stars in a sinister tale of suspense from 1943. But first, it's Stump the Host. To Stump the Host, Lisa will present famous firsts. And I'll try to guess while you play along at home, right, Lisa?
34: That's right, and I'm feeling pretty confident that I will stump the host.
0: Mike, am I going to get any of these?
34: Well,
35: I have no idea.
34: You'll get some. I mean, it is true false.
0: Okay.
34: Okay.
36: Are you ready?
34: Yes, sir, I am ready.
0: Okay.
34: Was that you speaking, Carl?
0: That's my Darth Vader voice.
34: Your voice has deepened.
0: Yes.
34: The first U.S. credit card was introduced by American Express. Is that true or false?
0: No, I think it was Diner's Card.
34: You are correct. It is Diner's Club introduced.
0: Yeah.
34: And guess what year that was?
0: Yeah, baby. I'm going to say like 68 or 69.
34: You're close. 1950. So close.
0: Wow, before we were even born.
34: Oh, way before.
0: Wow.
34: Yeah, isn't
0: that
34: interesting? The first ATM in the U.S.
0: Mm-hmm.
34: was installed in New York City.
0: First one in New York City? I will say. it sounds right. Yes, I'll say a yes.
34: You think true, that's true?
0: True, yeah.
34: That is true.
0: Yeah,
34: it was
0: right.
34: installed at the Chemical Bank branch on Long Island
0: right.
34: in 1969.
0: Yeah.
34: The first Super Bowl was originally called the Champion Bowl. True
0: Champion
34: or false?
0: Bowl. Okay, real.
34: I made that one up. It was officially called the AFL-NFL World Championship Game.
0: Mm-mm-mm. I hate when I get them wrong.
34: All right, this is an interesting one.
0: Uh-huh.
34: The first U.S. postage stamp featured what president?
0: First one, Washington.
34: Well, that's absolutely right.
0: Yeah.
34: So
0: Mike, I got it right out of all the presidents.
34: Yeah. So Benjamin, to be clear,
0: it was
34: though,
0: either going
34: to
0: be Washington or Biden, you know?
34: Right. Right.
0: Sure,
34: so I wasn't sure either. But here's what I learned. Ben Franklin was on the 5 cent stamp.
0: Okay.
34: And George Washington was on the 10 cent stamp.
0: Okay.
34: And that's,
0: Washington was worth double.
34: Absolutely. But, and guess what year that, the first U.S. postage stamps were issued. I'll give you a hint. It starts with an 18.
0: Oh, really?
34: Uh-huh.
0: 1882.
34: 1847.
0: Sheesh.
34: Right?
0: Sheesh. Wow.
34: The first U.S. state to legalize casino gambling was?
0: Las Vegas.
34: Yes, but the state is Nevada.
0: Nevada,
34: but you are
0: right.
34: correct.
0: Yeah. Oh, I thought you meant, okay. Yeah.
34: Yeah,
0: I
34: that
0: get right?
34: is absolutely correct.
0: Okay.
34: And guess what year that was, that Nevada legalized casino gambling?
0: 41.
34: 31.
0: Oh, wow. 31.
34: Yep.
0: Okay.
34: Mm-hmm.
0: Wow.
34: The first computer mouse was originally called the XY position indicator.
0: No, I don't think so.
34: That sounds like something other than a mouse, but unfortunately for you, that is correct.
0: What?
34: That was the formal name of Douglas Engelbart's invention before the nickname mouse caught on.
0: I hate when I get them wrong.
34: I know, but you do it so often.
0: Mm-hmm.
34: The first American to travel into space was, do you know?
0: The first American.
34: I did not know his name, so.
0: Are you going to give me a name?
34: And well, I can, but I just thought you might know, so I was going to ask
0: I know,
34: you.
0: I know that the first person in space was a Russian. I know that, but first
34: that
0: American.
34: Wasn't the question.
0: I know, so give me a name.
34: Alan Shepard.
0: Alan Shepard. That sounds right. I'm going to say
34: it
0: okay.
34: It is right.
0: Yeah.
34: That is right.
0: All right,
34: he made a historic flight above the Freedom 7 in May of 1961.
0: Yeah, baby.
34: Yeah, baby. The first movie to win the Academy Award for Best Picture was...
0: Wow.
34: Right?
0: Yeah, I think I even know this if you say it.
34: Gone with the Wind.
0: No, absolutely
34: no.
0: not. Absolutely not.
34: How about Wings?
0: Wings
34: won
0: like
34: Best
0: it.
34: Picture
0: yeah.
34: at the first Academy
0: and
34: Awards.
0: And that was a Howard Hughes movie, I believe.
34: It was a silent war film.
0: Yeah, but I think it was Howard Hughes.
34: 1929.
0: That made it. Mm-hmm.
34: So,
0: yeah.
34: The first U.S. national park was. No, I said the first U.S. national park. National.
0: Uh huh.
34: Was.
0: Yeah.
34: I was going to ask you if you might know it.
0: The first national park was?
34: Mm-hmm.
0: I don't know. You're supposed to say something.
34: How about Yellowstone?
0: Yellowstone? Okay, real.
34: That is true. Yellowstone National Park, 1872.
0: Yeah, baby.
34: Here's your last question.
0: Okay, I got a lot of these right.
34: You did.
0: Yeah.
34: The first permanent artificial heart.
0: First permanent artificial heart, okay.
34: Right, was implanted in a human in 1982. True or false?
0: Sounds real. I'll say real.
34: It is true. The Jarvik 7 artificial heart was implanted in Barney Clark at the University of Utah. And that was 1982. Good job.
0: Not bad, huh? Pretty darn good
34: for a Carl.
0: For
34: for
0: amateur.
34: A Carl with a C.
0: For an amateur over here. All right. Thanks, Lisa Wolf and
34: Carl.
0: Mike Bubblebath Costella. When we come back, we have a really, really interesting suspense episode. Bela Lugosi stars in it. The only time he was ever on Suspense, so stick around.
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0: 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Or if you have Alexa, you can say, Alexa, play Hollywood 360, or go to TuneIn. But at TuneIn, we have a 24/7 channel with all of our past shows, and it's fun to listen to. I do it all the time in my car. I just click a little button that's on my my steering wheel, and I say tune in, play Hollywood 360, and then it does. It's great. We've been on the air a long time, and that's where our past shows are. So go to TuneIn.
34: You know,
0: check it out.
34: I hope our first show isn't on there.
0: No, it's not.
34: That's a good thing.
0: No, the real early ones are not on there.
34: That's good.
0: Well, we have something very special for our listeners right now. It's an episode of Suspense. Now, of course, we air a lot of Suspense. We have almost 900 episodes of Suspense directly from the master transcription discs. And only one time did Bela Lugosi star on Suspense. And we have his only appearance right now. Early in the run, February 2nd, 1943, The Doctor Prescribed Death is the name of this episode. Let's tune this in. Part 1 of Bela Lugosi on Suspense.

That's the first portion of The Doctor Prescribed Death on Suspense, starring Bela Lugosi. We'll get back to it and more of Hollywood 360 after this.

0: that last night. I found him this morning.
1: How terrible. Why, I've known him for years. He was editor-in-chief of the company publishing my writings. I'm a psychologist, you know.
0: Yes, we know.
1: But what do you want to know from us? We weren't connected socially with Hellman. Just in business.
2: Did you know him, Mrs. Basile?
3: Yes, I knew him very slightly.
2: Either of you know of anyone who'd have reason to kill him?
1: Certainly not. Everyone thought highly of him.
0: Did you ever hear of a girl named Gladys Tanner?
1: Gladys Tanner? No.
2: Did you know of a Gladys Tanner, Mrs. Basile?
3: No.
0: Is this your purse, Mrs. Basile?
1: Why, of course it is. That's the one I gave you last Christmas, Myra.
3: Oh, yes. I must have lost it downtown.
1: Where did you find it, Lieutenant?
0: At Hellman's home.
1: Hellman's home? Well, how in the world?
3: Good heavens, but
0: we found it on the sofa.
3: Well, I can't imagine how it could get there.
0: And this is the revolver that killed Hellman, found on the floor beside him.
3: What?
0: No fingerprints on it, however.
3: But...
1: May I see it? Myra, this is your gun. I bought this for you 2 years ago when I went on the lecture tour.
3: Yes, I think it's mine, but it just doesn't make sense.
0: Did you have the gun in your purse when you lost it last night?
3: Well, perhaps I did. I'm so confused now, I can't remember.
1: Myra, it is terrible.
3: Oh, I know. Oh, dear, I feel ill.
0: Did you ever fire this gun?
3: Yes, once last year up in the mountains. I wanted to see how it worked.
0: Ever reloaded?
3: No, I'd never reloaded it. I just didn't think about it. Maybe I did put it in my purse. Why, I don't know. And whoever found the purse may have used the gun to... Oh, I just can't seem to think.
0: This gun misfired on the first two shots. The other three killed Hellman.
1: This is the most amazing piece of coincidence I ever heard of. Why would my wife want to do such a thing? Why should she get to Hellman? She hardly knew him.
2: Are you sure about that, Professor?
1: Of course.
2: Well, sorry to say that I don't believe her.
1: What? This is ridiculous.
2: This is going to be a shock to you, Professor, but here's a snapshot we found on Hellman's desk, taken in Atlantic City last July.
1: Good heavens. Why, this is you, Myra. You and Hellman. You were at your mother's in Florida in July. Myra, look at me. What does this mean?
3: I can't.
1: And I can't believe such a thing.
0: May I have the purse, the gun, and the photo? Thank you. I'm sorry, but I'll have to take her down to headquarters.
3: But I didn't kill him. I didn't. I wouldn't. I loved him.
1: Myra. Better pull yourself together. You'll have to go back.
0: They'll want photos and fingerprints.
1: Yes. Better get it ready, Myra. Certainly looks bad for her.
0: Afraid it does. Looks like an open and shut case. Oh, will you come along too, Professor?
1: Certainly.
4: And so it all worked out beautifully. Not quite as the Professor had planned. But then he changed his plan from the moment when Gladys Tanner showed him the snapshot taken in Atlantic City. And he realized that the girl's fiancé was Hellman, and the blonde was Myra, his wife. He had no intention of allowing Gladys Tanner to kill Hellman until he saw that snapshot. And when he recognized Myra's purse in Hellman's home, he decided to let Gladys kill him and the blame be placed on Myra. The perfect crime. But several hours later, after fingerprints and many questions, the professor is just about to be dismissed when Sergeant Rankin steps into the room and speaks quietly to Lieutenant Davis.
0: What is it, Rankin?
2: I stayed at Basile's place, as you said.
0: Well?
2: A few minutes ago, a special delivery letter came for the professor. This'll knock your eye out. Read it.
0: All right. Well, it fits perfectly with the writing we're trying to make out on Helm's desk letter. Professor, here's a letter sent special delivery to you a few minutes ago, postmarked last night. Read it.
5: Dear Professor Basile, your theory worked a certain degree. You convinced me I should kill him. But when that gun you gave me misfired twice, I almost quit.
0: Go ahead, Professor, read on.
5: Then as I looked at him on the floor, the feeling of self-destruction came back. I'm going ahead with my plan. Here's your check. I won't need it. Besides, I lied to you. I lost my mother long ago. Better luck next time. Gladys Tanner.
2: And a half hour ago...

0: they found her body beneath Suicide Bridge.
1: Well, Professor, your perfect crime has failed.
2: Failed? Yes, failed.
1: Wonderful setup on paper, but your theory backfired and you're up for murder.
3: But I didn't kill him.
1: But you planned it, and you're as guilty as Gladys. She paid her penalty, now it's your turn.
3: No. No. I won't be hanged. Never!
1: Drag him!
4: And now the doctor lies on the sidewalk 17 stories below, his entire theory worked in reverse.

0: never heard this version.
1: What?
0: I mean, I've heard this song, but never this version.
1: This is Kenny Loggins.
0: I
1: see myself
0: within your eyes. I don't think so. But I don't think it is. But
1: well, it's supposed to be.
0: I could be wrong, but our listeners will let us know.
1: Now I'll double check. So this, if this was Kenny Loggins, this was a first top 10 solo hit and reached number 5. You're right. This is not him. I think this may be.
0: Oh well. So you know what? Officially, Lisa made a mistake.
1: Well, wait. I'm going to double check
0: it. Can we all admit it?
1: No. I got to double check first. I'll let you know.
0: Okay. I think Lisa made her first mistake.
1: Let's wait and see.
2: A lot of points on the line
1: here. Wait. I'm going to double check it, though.
0: So, Lisa, I'm not going to say exactly how old you are, but you are over 60.
1: All right. I'm going to double check.
0: And it's the first time she ever made a mistake.
1: Well, let's just wait and see if that's
0: true. More of Hollywood 360 after this.
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0: The phone lit up like a Christmas tree, and Lisa is correct. So you have never been wrong in over 60 years of life.
1: And here's the thing. It was Kenny Loggins, but you made me doubt myself.
0: Boy, our listeners, man, they called up quick.
1: Wow. Okay, I'm not going to listen to you anymore. I need to just have confidence in myself.
0: Have more confidence in yourself.
1: I'm going to.
0: All right, Lisa.
1: Right.
0: In our next hour, Jim Amici, Don's brother, stars in a Halloween-esque comedy on Grand Marquis from 1947. We'll also talk with John and Larry Gassman from SpurredVac. They are my good pals. Lots going on at SpurredVac that we're going to tell you about, so we'll see you soon.
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10: 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From firearms and personal security to defense of the Second Amendment, BearingArms.com is the clearinghouse for guns, ammo, and the Second Amendment.
11: With SRN News, I'm John Scott. In Ohio tonight, President Trump says Democrats have a track record of failure.
12: They gave us the worst inflation in American history, the highest energy prices in American history, the worst trade deficit in American history. They allowed 25 million people to pour across our borders from all over the world, from prisons, from mental institutions, drug dealers. And if they win the midterms, they will do it again. They're going to do it all again.
11: The president speaking at a rally at a high school north of Dayton. He's endorsing incumbent Republican Senator John Husted, who's running in a tight race against former Senator Sherrod Brown. President Trump's tough stance on crime is paying off in Washington, D.C., where one major chain is opting to let customers shop like they used to. More from Laura Wetters.
13: CVS pharmacy stores in Washington, D.C. are no longer locking up items thanks to President Trump's crime crackdown. Townhall.com reporting it's a huge quality of life win for folks who live in the District of Columbia. There's been a drastic decrease in shoplifting and other crimes. Homicides, for example, down 30%, robbery down 7%, and auto thefts down 45%. The U.S. Attorney's Office report a 67% increase in prosecutions. So it appears the criminals are getting the message. Laura Winters reporting.
11: The co-pilot accused of stabbing the captain of a Dubai passenger jet mid-flight had previously been banned from flying because of his radical views. Reports say the co-pilot was grounded by Oman Air in 2024 after the airline found out that he had been visiting radical Islamic websites. The search continues for a missing medical transport jet off the coast of Massachusetts. The Coast Guard said the FAA notified them they had lost contact with that Gulfstream. There were six people on board. This is SRN News.
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21: Tonight, expect a chance of a thunderstorm in some areas early this evening, with clouds gradually clearing later on. It'll remain humid with a low of 76. Moving into tomorrow, anticipate humid weather with intervals of sunshine, followed by increasing cloud cover. In the afternoon, a couple of thunderstorms may develop with a high reaching 90. I'm meteorologist Jason Caterina. That's your exclusive AccuWeather forecast on AM 930, The Answer.
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0: Hello, everyone. I'm Carl Amari, and this is Hollywood 360, the radio show that presents all things entertainment, including trivia contests and games, movie reviews, celebrity interviews, showbiz news, and classic radio shows. My co-host is the eminent Lisa Wolf. In this hour, Jim Amici stars in a haunted house romantic comedy on Grand Marquis from 1947. But first, let's chat with my good friends, brothers John and Larry Gassman from Spurdvac. I'm on the phone with John and Larry Gassman. They run Spurdvac, which is really been around a long time, right, guys?
32: Been around since 1974, and we've been with it almost all the way, minus a few years here and there.
0: Yeah. In a nutshell, let our listeners all know about Spurdvac.
32: Spurdvac really is the society to preserve and encourage radio drama, variety, and comedy. And we record the shows that are out there that we've come across throughout well over 50 years of time. And we record, maybe just as importantly, the interviews with the people who did the shows. And now it's a lot of the people who were young in those days or the descendants of the radio people. But we have a huge number of recordings of people that we've interviewed and that other people have interviewed as well. And So we're happy to do that because it keeps the legacy of radio alive that we don't hear about as much anymore.
1: Really, there's no other organization like SPRDVAC. I've been, of course, a big fan. Give the website out.
32: SPERDV as in victory, AC.
1: Yes.
32: .com.
1: Go there. There's a lot of amazing, you know, especially for our listeners. Our listeners love these radio shows. And yeah, you know, I don't think anyone's recorded more interviews with the people that created these shows, like Norman Corwin and Ray Bradbury and just Peggy Weber and all of the people that were on these shows. You, because you're in the Los Angeles area and where most of these people resided, they were all part of SPRDVAC, right?
32: Correct. And not only that, but we were lucky enough to travel around the country on our own dime, and we would record interviews with other people from other cities and states that nobody had recorded in many instances, mm-hmm. not all, but in many, because we figured if they're there, they had stories to tell, and we wanted to make sure we got them on tape.
1: Yeah, like someone like, for instance, Raymond Edward Johnson, who lived on the East Coast. You have interviews with him, correct?
32: Yes. Yes, we do.
1: Yeah. I mean, you know, Raymond, our host from Inner Sanctum. What about Brett Morrison? You ever talk to him?
32: We talked to him, but not on tape because he died in 78, so four years after we began.
1: Yeah.
32: But we talked to Leon Janney and Ralph Bell and who didn't do that many interviews.
1: Yeah. Unfortunately. Yeah. Jackson Beck, I remember interviewing him years ago. Did you ever get an interview with him?
32: Yes, we did.
1: Wow. Yeah, he was on so many of these shows.
32: Yeah.
1: Philo Vance.
32: Microphones smelled like cigar smoke for months.
1: That's funny. Now, you have a big event coming up in March, correct? Tell us a little bit about that.
32: Yeah, and this is the first time we've gotten together as an organization, I think, since a little before COVID, primarily because of hotel industry. It's just the prices have just gone sky high, and it's tough to find a venue. But we did out in Santa Monica, and so it'll be the first week weekend in March, and that's right around the 4th or 5th of March for the weekend, and lots of recreations and panel discussions and all kinds of things going on.
1: Wow! Don't miss that, folks. Go to their website and learn about the event, and then you have You have a bunch of people that are members of SPRDVAC that will do transcription, you know, disc recording, right? So if our listeners have these 16-inch transcription discs and they want to get these recorded, you have a way to possibly do that, right?
32: We do. Our president, Corey Harker, and a whole staff of people have used the latest technology, AI-related, and really make these things sound better than they were when they originally were broadcast. And so if anybody wants to call and talk about it, you can call me. I'm the acquisitions person. And who's me? I'm John. And I'll be happy to get the information to Corey, and we'll make arrangements to record the shows, get you a copy if you want one as well, and be happy to take care of that.
1: And that's 562-400-0168. Is that the right number?
32: That is the right number, yes.
1: 562-400-0168. Call that number. You'll either get John or Larry Gassman. And now the other thing that you guys have been doing for a long, long time is a lot of these people that own these shows, they donate them to SPRDVAC. And you've been kind enough to let us air some of those shows. And some of the best quality shows we ever air are from the SPRDVAC library. So huge archive, right?
32: Yeah, it's been ongoing for close to 50 years, and we've just been very lucky to have been in the right place at the right time when people wanted their material recorded, and we're happy to do it.
1: Yeah. SPRDVAC is an organization that all of our listeners should learn about. Go to the website, SPERDVAC, SPRDVAC.com, correct?
32: That is correct.
1: All right. You guys are the best. Keep doing what you're doing, because so many, really hundreds of thousands of people are benefiting from what you're doing. So it may not seem like it when you're just you know, in the recording studio doing these things. But boy, you guys have created an incredible legacy of these shows, so people could enjoy them for years to come. So thanks, John and Larry.
32: Thank you, Carl.
1: All right, we'll talk to you again. Good luck.
32: Thanks.
0: An episode of Grand Marquee is coming your way. Stick around.
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0: 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So, Lisa, we have never aired a Grand Marquee episode in 17 years of being on the air. And I thought, this is a cool one. It's called Haunt Me a House. It's kind of a romantic comedy, but it has a Halloween flair to it. So I'll tell you a little bit about Grand Marquee. It was a romantic comedy series. It aired only 2 years, 1946 and 1947. It was broadcast from our hometown, Chicago, Illinois. And each weekly episode featured the feel of a weekly theatrical review, which is perfect for you. You would
7: absolutely
0: love this, right? Most episodes starred Jim Amici, who was Don Amici's brother, and Burl Vaughn, with other Chicago supporting actors. And you want to hear something crazy? Hmm. Some of the supporting actors on this series were in my Twilight Zone radio dramas. They were like in their 80s when
7: wow.
0: I needed some older,
7: sure,
0: you know, adults. Some of those people, like Fern Parsons and some others, were in my Twilight
7: wow.
0: Zone shows that were on Grand Marquee. The stories revolved around humorous battles of the sexes, supported by witty dialogue, lighthearted situation comedy. The sponsors over the run were Rave Shampoo and Yankee Clover. Do you know what Yankee Clover is? I don't.
7: A candle?
0: Maybe. A candle. It was heard over NBC. This episode is called Haunt Me a House. It stars Jim Amici, and it's from August 21st, 1947. Here's part one of Grand Marquis.
7: The National Broadcasting Company's Grand Marquis. Grand Marquis, lighted by stars, twinkling, glowing, blazing with myriad lights and colors against the night sky. The National Broadcasting Company's mammoth billboard announces another exciting evening in the world of make-believe. Tonight, the Grand Marquis announces a gay and fantastic comedy drama by Mary McSkimming and Ralph Hunter entitled Haunt Me a House, starring Jim Amici. But before the curtain rises, here's a greeting and a word of introduction from our star himself, Jim Amici.
8: Thank you, George Stone, and good evening, ladies and gentlemen. You might call tonight's play an adventure in the world of make-believe. That strange world where houses are actually available if you're not too particular where you live. Anyway, it all began the day Larry and Helen set out to sell a house. A feat which is truly remarkable when there are really no houses for sale.
9: Please, Larry, not so fast. I can't keep up with you.
8: A real estate man, starving right in the middle of a real estate boom. All because I can't get a house to sell.
9: Well, you've sold one house in the past year.
8: Uh-huh. Our own house.
9: Yeah. Oh, Larry, wouldn't it be wonderful if, say, we were walking along like this and we suddenly saw a nice, substantial-looking house?
8: Yeah, in a quiet suburban neighborhood like this, all shaded with trees.
9: Yes, handy to transportation and all modern improvements.
8: Empty and just waiting for a live real estate man to take over, and with a big, beautiful sign.
9: That said, for sale by owner, so you'd know no other agent had it. You know, like that sign over there.
8: Oh, yeah. And just that kind of a house, too, so I could... Hey, Helen.
9: Don't interrupt our daydream.
8: Daydream? Nothing. Look, that house.
9: Why, Larry, just what we were talking about, even the sign.
8: Come on, we're going to see the owner. We're back in business.

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1: With SRN News, I'm Ron Taylor. President Trump is telling supporters in Ohio to pretend he's on the ballot in the midterm elections. The president urging the crowd at Vandalia Butler High School near Dayton to support incumbent Republican Senator John Husted, who's running in a tight race against former Senator Sherrod Brown. He went on to warn of the consequences of Democrats gain power, saying they gave the country the worst inflation in American history. Tennessee's prison commissioner is stepping down after this week's botched execution of Krista Pike. Governor Bill Lee said Frank Strada submitted his resignation today. His departure comes after Strada oversaw Tennessee's second failed attempt at lethal injection this year. The Coast Guard is searching off the coast of Massachusetts for a missing ambulance, air ambulance. The FAA says it lost contact with the Gulfstream G-100 early this morning and issued a search and rescue alert. The aircraft was carrying six people on a medical evacuation flight from Bermuda to Boston Logan International Airport. This is SRN News.
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7: Tonight, expect a chance of a thunderstorm in some areas early this evening, with clouds gradually clearing later on. It'll remain humid with a low of 76. Moving into tomorrow, anticipate humid weather with intervals of sunshine followed by increasing cloud cover. In the afternoon, a couple of thunderstorms may develop with a high reaching 90. I'm meteorologist Jason Caterina. That's your exclusive AccuWeather forecast on AM 930, The Answer.
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11: 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I'll send you 100 half-hour classic radio shows as a way of saying thank you for using our promo code Hollywood at MyPillow. All right, we're listening to a romantic comedy called Haunt Me a House, starring Jim Amici from August 21st, 1947. Here's the conclusion to Grand Marquis.
10: Larry, what are we going to do? We need that commission.
12: Fat chance of getting it. I see now why he offered me 20%.
10: Oh, then you finally admit that it is
12: all. I admit nothing except that a lot of silly rumors are keeping me from selling a perfectly good house.
10: But, Larry, we heard those noises ourselves. We've heard them every night.
12: There you go. That's exactly the kind of rattle brain chattering I mean. Why, every screwball in the country knows about this place by now. This letter's an example. From the Hands Across the Psychic Void Society.
10: What did they want?
12: Just this place for their headquarters. Said they heard it was suited for their unusual work.
10: Honestly? Well, let me see the letter.
12: Oh, okay, if you want to waste your time. Oh, I guess I left it at the apartment. All I've done is the envelope.
10: Oh, well, let me see that. The Hands Across the Psychic Void Society. 2107. Say, this is exciting.
12: Yes, it would be to you. Now, let's just settle down.
10: Larry, do you hear that noise?
12: That settles it. If that sound is in this house, I'll find it if I have to tear the place down. Come on.
10: You think I'm going... Larry Wade, I'm coming.
12: Sounds like it's coming right from the head of the stairs. Say, look. Huh? I thought we left that bedroom door open when we came down.
10: We did. Remember, you purposely went back to open it.
12: And now it's closed. Maybe...
10: Larry, it's coming in there. Come on, come on, let's get out of...
12: No, we're going to settle this here and now. Get in back of me. We're going in there.
10: There is somebody.
12: Drop that chain and... Schultz!
10: It's the night watchman.
12: All right. Start explaining.
13: I reckon you're the one to do the explaining, sneaking in on me. Of all the low conniving tricks, not even knocking, not even...
10: Well, we didn't mean to. You see,
12: Ellen, cut it out. We're in the right. I shouldn't even listen to his story before calling the police.
13: Before doing what?
10: He said before calling the police.
13: I know what he said. I ain't deaf. Go ahead, call the police. I'm supposed to be here on these premises. Here's my watchman's permit right here.
12: Fine, fine. Now show us your permit to rattle chains and moan like a banshee.
13: Well, might as well tell you. I had to do it. Either that or break up the club.
10: What club?
13: Well, a bunch of us boys sort of get together and play pinochle and swap lies. Been meeting here, only vacant place here in the whole darn neighborhood.
12: Oh, I get it. If we sold the place, that'd mean...
13: Sure, no place for us boys to go of an evening.
10: Oh, then it was you all the time. There really isn't a ghost.
13: Ghosts? Lady, if there was a ghost, Jim Schultz would have been out of here in this place here long ago on the dead run.
12: What'd I tell you, Helen? There had to be a simple explanation. We'll have a new owner in this place tomorrow, now that the great mystery is solved.
10: Well, all right, but you can't tell me that some of those noises weren't the real thing. Ghosts, I mean.
12: And now, Mrs. Schultz, if you've finished your haunting...
13: Sorry, but I ain't got no time to be gossiping with you. I gotta get along and break the bad news to the boys.
12: Yes, that's what I meant. And if you meet any other spooks, will you tell them we're not at home?
13: What's that?
12: I said if you see
13: bad
12: any...
13: Bad habit you got, young fella. Bad habit. Always repeating yourself. Sure, I'll tell them.
12: Oh, at last. Now we can sell this place. And what a cinch. No more ghosts. No more dragging of chains. No more mysterious... Oh, no. Oh, it couldn't be. I saw Schultz leave.
10: Larry, there is a ghost.
12: Oh, Helen, there's no use going all to pieces. There's an explanation for this. There has to be.
14: You bet there's an explanation. This house is haunted. You can't talk me out of it this time, and you can't blame the watchman either.
12: But it doesn't make sense. I was out here in the hall almost before the noise stopped. There was no one on the stairs, no one in the hall, and the front door's locked. And no place where anyone could possibly have hidden.
14: Doesn't have to be. Ghosts are invisible.
12: Oh, that's ridiculous.
14: All right, then, if it wasn't a ghost, what was it?
12: Well, it was... Well, I don't know what it was. I'm not going to try to figure it out tonight. Come on, let's call it a day before I...
14: Larry, do you hear that?
10: somebody out on the porch.
15: Well, maybe it's someone who saw that for sale sign.
10: Wait, Larry. Now, I'm not going to have you out there facing a visitor from the other world.
15: Now, wait. Just because somebody came up on our porch... Well, maybe I ought to take this poker along, though.
10: You don't have to go out. It's coming in.
15: Stop calling it it. Could be something human, I hope.
10: Oh, no, no. It'll be something sort of misty and ethereal. It'll look at us with horrible eyes, and then it'll...
15: Quick, get behind me.
10: Yes.
16: Oh, dear, pardon me. I just wanted to see if anyone was home. Goodness, you are, aren't you?
15: It does look that way, doesn't it?
10: Oh, you're alive.
16: Alive? Well, yes, if you count breathing and paying taxes, I am.
15: Well, what was it you wanted?
16: I hate to disturb you, but that for sale sign out in front...
10: Oh, you mean you're interested in buying the house?
15: Why, of course he means that. Come right in. Only too glad to show you what a wonderful bargain you...
16: I better wait. You see, my mother-in-law...
17: Wilbur?
15: Is that...
16: Yes. That's her.
10: Oh, well, you shouldn't have made her wait outside.
16: Made her? Oh, goodness, you don't know my mother-in-law. Oh, dear, here she comes.
17: Wilbur, I thought I told you to call me if they were home. Can't I trust you? Oh, hello. You people own this place?
15: Well, I'm the agent for it, Mrs.
17: Clump. Agnes B. Clump. Now, I'm even getting right down to business. I'm interested in leasing this property.
15: Leasing it? Oh, wouldn't you be interested in buying it? You know, values are going up.
17: Young man, are you trying to tell me what to do? Do you or don't you want to lease this place?
10: Well, he doesn't, I know. You see,
15: now,
10: he...
15: Now, wait, Helen. At least we'd get some money out of a lease, and, well, yes, I do want to lease it.
17: Well, that's better. I won't decide tonight. I have another prospect to look at in the morning.
16: But, Mother, don't you think maybe if we wait...
17: Well, but, Easley, there's nothing to wait for. Now, I've made up our minds. It's no sense my paying rent on one apartment and you and Lucy paying on another.
16: But Lucy and I have been getting along all right for years.
17: I told you it was settled. You and Lucy are coming to live with me. Well, young man, are you going to show us the house?
10: Oh, you'll like the house. That is, if you aren't... but I'm sure you're not.
15: Why don't you go and read a good book while I show them the house?
10: Well, I just thought I ought to...
15: I'm sure you two will want to see the kitchen first. Now, it's right through this handy little hall and chock full of the latest improvements. And also, there's lots of cupboard space. And here's your beautiful tile sink and the double drain board. In fact, everything.
16: Oh, dear. What was that?
15: That? Oh, mice.
17: Mice?
15: Well, just a couple of them, of course. Don't be frightened.
17: Young man, I'm not afraid of any living thing, and I've seen enough of the house. I'll let you know in the morning.
16: Mother, I still think it would be better if Lucy and
17: Wilbur, I've told you about thinking. Now, come along. We've spent enough time here.
16: Yes, ma'am. I'll come. Goodness, sometimes I get so homesick.
15: You mean for your old boyhood home?
16: No, just homesick. Sick of home, 'cause she's always there.
15: Now look, Helen. When Mrs. Clump gets here, don't start those mysterious hints about something being wrong with the house.
10: But, Larry, she only wants to lease the place. I thought you were going to sell it.
15: So did I, before those screwy noises started. Noises no one can explain.
10: Well, that's just it. If you wait a little while, then you'll...
15: Oh, there's Mrs. Clump now. I'm done waiting. I'll get some commission from the lease instead of losing everything. Now, remember, no kibitzing.
16: Hello?
10: Oh, it's Mr. Teasley.
16: Yes. Please, I want to talk to you before Mother gets here. She's parking the car.
15: She hasn't changed her mind about leasing the place.
16: Oh, dear, no. That'd be too good. That's what I want to see you about. Please, tell her she can't have the house.
10: All right, we'll be back.
15: We will not. I'm sorry, Mr. Teasley, but if I don't lease it to your mother-in-law, well, there goes my commission.
16: Yes, and if we have to move in with my wife's mother... There goes my happy home.
15: Well, look, Mr. Teasley, why don't you buy the house? We could arrange payments.
16: It isn't the money. I have that. But even if I bought it, Lucy's mother would still move in with us.
15: But if we don't lease her this house, she'll
16: Oh, no, she can't. She's looked all over, and there isn't another one in town.
14: Oh, Larry, maybe you should... Oh, here she comes now.
15: Good, good. Now, remember, Helen, I'll do the talking. Good evening, Mrs. Klump.
17: Never mind the evening. Let's get down to business. I'm ready to sign the lease.
14: Oh, that's wonderful. We were just beginning to think we were stuck with a lemon.
15: She means the old lemon squeezer in the kitchen doesn't work. She keeps worrying about it, but we'll replace it, of course.
14: No, Larry, I meant about the spooks.
15: The spoons. Yes, the spoons. I'm sure there's plenty enough for three people.
16: Mother, won't you please reconsider?
17: Wilbur, did I ask your advice? Young man, perhaps if you and I could step into the library where we could sign the lease without interruption.
14: Oh, we never go in there after dark. The library's just
15: full of... Just the place to...

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8: But I just say a very special hello, Dayton, and hello, Ohio.
7: President Trump on the road from Ohio last night, speaking at a rally. The president noted past successes in the Buckeye State and is counting on continued support.
8: And as you know, I won this state all three times, and we got the highest vote total in the history of Ohio, the highest number of votes all three times. And with your vote, just 31 days from now, Ohio is going to defeat the radical left Democrats once again.
7: The president's road trip will now take him south to San Antonio next week. He'll be in support of Texas Attorney General Ken Paxton's race for the Senate and is seated neck and neck with Democrat James Tallarico. Good news for farmers and truckers. The White House announces Europe will release diesel reserves. Correspondent Richard Boyd has more.
9: President Trump says an agreement has been struck with Europe to release a massive amount of diesel oil reserves. This comes as prices for diesel have recently surged. AAA reports Friday's national average for a gallon of diesel is $6.37. The president said the process of releasing the diesel reserves will begin immediately. The Russia-Ukraine war, as well as the war in Iran, have put pressure on the world's diesel supply. Richard Boyd reporting.
7: President Trump says his administration will now begin sending checks to over 20 million seniors to help with Medicare costs. In a Truth Social post, the president said Friday the funds will come from the Medicare Improvement Fund. A White House fact sheet said the payments will be $90 per person and will go to over 20 million Medicare B, Part B enrollers. The eligible seniors will receive the money by direct deposit in early October, and others will get the check by mail. You'll find more news at srnnews.com. This is SRN News. Correspondent Michael Harrington says Americans are doing a lot of gambling.
10: According to a new data analysis from the Pew Research Center, the number of people using so-called prediction markets to place wagers on everything from sports to the war in Ukraine is soaring. Betting on Kalshi and Polymarket, the two biggest prediction markets, went from $25.7 billion in May of this year to $53 billion just 2 months later. Clergymen, family advocates, and psychiatrists say the U.S. will soon be facing the consequences of its newfound gambling addiction. Michael Harrington reporting.
7: As Maine Republican Susan Collins seeks a sixth Senate term, Democrats are bashing her for a 2018 vote to confirm Brett Kavanaugh as a Supreme Court justice. He was part of the court's conservative majority that overturned Roe v. Wade, and Collins voted for him, despite her own support for abortion and past endorsements from Planned Parenthood. This year, Planned Parenthood votes have spent at least $500,000 to run ads for her. This is SRN News. Progressive lawmakers are looking to crack down on flock cameras. More from Lisa Taylor.
11: Senators Bernie Sanders and Jeff Merkley, as well as Representative Alexandria Ocasio-Cortez, unveiled legislation to ban federal agencies from using automatic license plate readers. The Ban Flock Act would also pause federal grant funding to state and local governments with contracts with companies like Flock. It also allows Americans to sue the federal government for using the readers. In a statement, Sanders said, Flock is eviscerating the very notion of privacy by installing tens of thousands of cameras in communities across America without their consent. I'm Lisa Taylor.
7: The Supreme Court is poised to hear what some are calling the most important case of the Trump presidency. The justices are set to review a pivotal immigration case challenging the Trump administration's policy of mandatory detention without bond hearings for illegal immigrants during deportation proceedings. The outcome could significantly impact the president's deportation agenda, with MAGA supporters anxious on the hinges. More details at srnnews.com.
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0: Contact. Call sign Warlord 6 here, alias General Ernie Audino. And I'm here with the Frontlines Report. 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Our mission, help tell the military story by way of those who helped write it, so our citizens have a good understanding of our military and what we ask them to do. All right, team Redcon 1. Coming up in a few days is the third anniversary of the Hamas attacks on Israeli noncombatants, 7 October 23. Somewhere around 06:30 that morning, Hamas and Palestinian Islamic Jihad and a bunch of other similar groups, they opened up with rocket and mortar fire, and they began suppressing their initial objectives, which were their planned breach sites through Israel's border fences and barrier system. And also on a handful of tiny little Israeli villages, kibbutzes, along the Gaza perimeter. And then Hamas paragliders flew in over the border and below radar to land in the villages. At the same time, Hamas blew breaches through the border barriers, and hundreds of terrorists rushed through pickups, motorcycles, on foot. And what were their primary targets? Civilians, non-combatants. Yeah. When all was said and done, roughly 1,200 Israelis were killed, and 250 or so were seized and taken into Gaza as hostages. Blatant war crimes. By pure coincidence, about a year or so before the attack, I visited one of those villages, Kfar Aza, and that was the site of some of the most heinous atrocities. It sits a half mile, quarter mile or so outside the Gaza perimeter. We spent about a good part of a day there. We met a bunch of the villagers and got to know the mayor. We met scores of these happy little kids and toured their homes and the schoolhouse. And everyone was just getting on with the business of life, except for two things. First, the village was littered with a residue from years of sporadic, indiscriminate rockets and mortars that were just lobbed over the border and onto it from inside Gaza. No reason, just to kill some unlucky Israeli civilian. And second, and a direct result of this first thing, the villagers built these little concrete bomb shelters every 50 meters or so inside the village. They just ducked inside whenever they had sufficient warning of something being lobbed over the border. And for the days when they weren't receiving incoming fire, the residents and the kids, they had painted these shelters in these bright, happy primary colors, flowers and suns and rainbows and those kinds of themes. They're trying to make the best of a bad situation. But can you imagine if we had to live like that here? Under the daily threat of a mortar round dropping into your backyard, while you're out there with the kids, maybe drinking an iced tea. We can't even conceive of that. Thank God. Team is call sign Warlord 6, General Ernie Audino, you're monitoring the front lines report. So that takes us to a related military consideration. What even makes a border defensible? Big question. But part of it is this. Obviously the first thought for most people is, well, you got to fortify it. That's not necessarily wrong, but before that, you need to analyze the terrain so you know the right locations to fortify. So you got, hundreds of miles, thousands of miles to consider. It's overwhelming. Where do you begin? Well, there's a way, there's a technique. You start macro and you work your way down to the micro. So you first determine the no-go terrain, those natural obstacles or existing obstacles where the enemy just can't go, he's not likely to go. And then next, you determine where can he go. These are his avenues of approach. And then you determine the key terrain that can dominate those avenues. And then on those pieces of key terrain, you identify the locations that provide the best observation onto those avenues of approach. And then from those observation points, because they're not all equal, you look for those that also provide good cover and concealment for your friendly forces. So that's the basics of a terrain analysis. There's a lot more, but that's it. Where to place everything. Now you got to figure out what to emplace. So your mind leaps right to, well, let's build an impregnable wall. maybe throw some minefields along it, like on the East German border, and some guard towers every few hundred meters or so, and obstacles like dragon's teeth and hedgehogs, tank ditches. But here's the thing about obstacles. You don't just place them out there and walk away. It doesn't work that way. Unobserved obstacles and obstacles not covered by fire, i.e., you know, within the range of friendly weapons, part of a planned scheme of fires, those unobserved, uncovered obstacles, they will be breached by the enemy. You can bank on that. And even when they're covered, if they're not well-designed and integrated into a comprehensive overall defense plan, the enemy can just bypass it. After all, he's not obligated to attack precisely where you built your darn wall, so to speak. So all of that has a role, but it's not enough, especially in the 21st century. And that's why the priority consideration is really time, specifically time to respond. It's always been that way, but it gets more important as enemy weapons gain more range, gain more precision, increase in quantity, become less costly to produce. And here's the big one, expand from purely kinetic into any number of hybrid capabilities, into capabilities that specifically exploit those gray areas between crime and combat and between peace and war. Because those gray areas, they generate confusion as to how to respond. I mean, most of the time, we don't even know who's responsible for responding, and that induces delay. And by the time you're able to actually do something about it, the enemy has already achieved his desired effect. So this is why reasonable, competent defensive planning of any sort plans to maximize time available for the defender to respond, to interdict an attack in progress, or better yet, disrupt it before it become operational. And that gets more and more important in the 21st century, especially with hybrid threats. So how do you do that? Well, it's typically a matter of time distance, trading distance for time, you know, aka strategic depth. But you know, that applies at tactical and operational levels too. It involves sensing that threat as far forward as possible, estimating its range of approach, and then determining its time and target. And once you know that, you know how much time you have to respond. The key now is to array your responding assets or get them moving into position so they're in range to engage the enemy before the enemy can engage them. Sounds simple, right? It is. It's just very hard to execute. And that's the time element. The distance element is just as important because depth also provides the physical space needed to deploy and array the assets responding to the threat. Now, let's apply all of that to the Israeli situation. I'll cut right to the chase. At barely 37 miles wide at its waist, Israel lacks any appreciable strategic depth. And minus the strategic hills of Judea and Samaria, it's not even 10 miles wide. That's 16 kilometers. Heck, run-of-the-mill artillery shoots that far. Soviet D-30s, those 122-millimeter tubes, yeah, they range 16 kilometers. Soviet KS-19s, 100-millimeter tubes with rocket-assisted projectiles, RAPs, 21 clicks. Iranian M-46, 130-millimeter tubes, 27 kilometers. 40 clicks with RAP. Hezbollah uses all of these today. And we haven't even talked rockets or missiles and drones. And speaking of drones, aircraft from Iraq can reach Jerusalem in 35 minutes, from Syria, 6 minutes, and from Lebanon, south of the Litani River, maybe 10 minutes. And speaking of the Litani, at its furthest point, it's barely 30 clicks from the Israeli border. The land area between has become saturated with Hezbollah missiles, artillery, mortars, ATGMs, rockets, drones. And why? Because this terrain, combined with new technology, enables Hezbollah to reach deeper into Israel with more accuracy. It's unacceptable that noncombatants should be targeted by these weapons. It's unacceptable that the Lebanese government has been unable to disarm them. And it's fantasy to think Hezbollah will disarm itself. Our guest this week is U.S. Army Lieutenant Colonel, retired Joe Kopser, now a successful entrepreneur and founder of Leading to Win, his effort to help improve understanding between the military, veterans, and our civilian fellow Americans. Joe and I spent some time together on the ground in Israel a little while ago, so we're going to talk Israel and Leading to Win. You want to be inspired? Listen to Joe All right, team, if a war is worth fighting, it's worth winning. It's call sign Warlord 6, General Ernie Aldino at the Front Lines Report. I'll be right back with Colonel Joe Kopser. Stay up on the net. His father was a disabled Army veteran, and his daughter was born blind. He started guiding and teaching blind skiers in the 1980s. He saw how powerful skiing was as a therapy for people with disabilities. So he decided to do the same thing with scuba diving. In 2001, Jim Elliott founded the nonprofit Dive Hard. 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

0: team, Scouts Out. This call sign, Warlord 6, General Ernie Audino at the front lines report. I've got a great wingman with me today, folks. A guy I spent some time with on the ground in Israel. Got along the Gaza perimeter, Ramallah, Golan Heights, the Lebanese border, and the high grounds of Judea and Samaria. Of course, he got to the holy sites and a bunch of other places, too. Colonel Joe Kopser, U.S. Army retired combat vet, ranger, and cavalryman, and also a multi-time entrepreneur and author, and now the founder of nonprofit Leading to Win, which is purposed to help build shared understanding between our military vets and civilian citizens. Sounds a little like the mission statement for the Frontlines Report.
1: Yeah.
0: Welcome to the unit, Colonel.
1: Ernie, thanks for having me. This is awesome. Glad to be here.
0: Well, it's good to chat with you again. And, you know, we stay in contact with texts and everything, but...
1: Yeah, we got that group chat going.
0: I don't think we've had a good conversation, though, since we came back from Israel. Hey, let's get right to it. Tell us about Leading to Win.
1: Yeah. So Leading to Win is a four-year-old organization that I'm proud to be the co-founder and CEO of. And it's a nonprofit focused on a very serious problem, which is to bridge the gap. And in the military veteran space, as you and your listeners know well, we have several gaps. The first big gap is between the military and veteran world with our civilian friends. So we do a lot of programming that is meant to bring those two together. The other thing that we do a lot to bridge the gap is between the gaps in our own military veteran community. It's the gap between, you know, the Vietnam generation, the Persian Gulf generation, the OIF, OEF generation, and then these new kids now that haven't even deployed yet.
0: Yeah.
1: Then you got the gaps between the military active and the guard and reserve, and the gaps between the military spouses and those. So there's gaps all over even our community. But here's the neat thing about Leading to Win. We don't provide a product and we don't provide a service. We provide a place to convene all of those great groups that are doing. So we lift them up literally in a monthly activity we do, as well as a yearly conference we do every year, the week of September 11th. And then on our website, we provide a calendar where it's not our events, it's everybody else's events, because the fratricide, the calendar fratricide of all these groups picking the same dates for different things. And I'm not even talking about the big ones like Veterans Day and Memorial Day. I'm just talking about a random Tuesday in October. And so we're really trying to help these groups work together to bridge the gap and to make more civilians, specifically, more aware of the contributions of everyday military and veterans. They don't have to be generals and heroes like you. They don't have to have served 20 years. We just want them to know that all of our military veteran community is a better partner for so many things they hope to do. So I'm sorry for the long answer.
0: No, that's a good answer. About. Team is call sign Warlord 6, General Ernie Audino. You're monitoring the front lines report. I love the title of Leading to Win, but you talked about gaps. That in itself sounds like a problem, but how do you better define that problem? What is it? What are the effects of these gaps?
1: Yeah, well, so let's just take one area. So a problem we have in the military veteran community that everyone seems to talk about for good reason is the suicide rate. Well, every study I've ever read says that one of the reasons why vets end up finding themselves in a place of taking their own life often comes from the fact they lack purpose. They don't feel that sense of purpose in their life anymore. And so what we're trying to do is to inspire them through a phrase I love to use called people will be what they can see. You get a sense of purpose of why the military is important when you look at movies and hear stories and, you know, Eisenhower and Patton. Like, it's easier to describe the purpose of being in uniform than it is the purpose of being in civilian life as a veteran, as being a dad, of being a mom. It's harder sometimes for them to translate their military experience. So we have a monthly event here in Austin, Texas, that essentially picks a topic. Whether it be starting your own company or getting into real estate, it's like jobs, everyday real life work in the civilian world, led by civilians, led by military spouses, led by our allies. And we just try to showcase opportunities. That's one gap, for instance, and we go after that hard. But we do the same thing with workforce. We do the same thing with VA benefits and claims. We're all over the place.
0: You took my breath away on your mention of purpose, because that is it. Listen, I'm no psychiatrist. I'm no psychologist, but I did stay at a Holiday Inn Express last night. Now, I'll tell you what, the lack of purpose, well, through serving a higher purpose is where you find meaning. That's what brings meaning to life. That's Viktor Frankl speaking. That's not me. Yeah. Right. Yeah. And so even if you look at Sebastian Younger's book, Tribe, right? I mean, you kind of get past some of early on. There's maybe some political kind of stuff. Ignore that. Get to the meat of it. The meat of it is, you know, he gets to this point where he's like, what explains when combat vets, they're wounded or hurt, or they get off the battlefield, or they're back in the United States, and you ask them, many, vast majority, what do they want to do next? They want to get back in the fight. Right?
1: Yeah.
0: I had a guest on some time ago, Mac V. Sog, out on a mission, cross-border mission, highly classified in Laos. Suddenly he comes down with a malaria attack. He's feverish. He's leading the mission. Four guys. They're being chased by Viet Cong for 3 days. He can barely walk. When he gets back to the rear, meaning back into Vietnam, right? After he recovers, they could have given him a job, because you're going to have recurrences of malarial fevers. They could have given him a job at, I don't know, protocol officer at the Oak Club or something, right? No. He said no. He wanted to go back out in the field. So they put him on a mic force.
1: Yeah. And you hear those stories all the time. My command sergeant major in Iraq was shot by the AK-47 through both legs. He had more pins. He looked like Frankenstein. He snuck his way back onto a flight to get back to the fight in Iraq. But I want to point out one more thing to your listeners. Purpose doesn't always even have to be at your job. There's a great organization that we love to lift up called Soldiers to Sidelines. And their old mission is to say, hey, 9 to 5, have whatever job you want. That doesn't give you purpose. That's okay. But if you're a football coach in the lives of teenagers every single day, helping them become better men, if you're a track coach helping those young men and women be their best, that provides a purpose. So purpose comes in many forms. I just hope you have a reason to wake up in the morning. And that's what we're trying to remind people.
0: I am shaking my head here because you're really plucking some serious guitar strings here. The fact of the matter is, you know, I used to get asked by, you know, folks, you know, what would you like your legacy to be? Well, I submit to them. I say, well, hold on a second. If I'm a real leader, I don't really care about my legacy. That's a personal ambition. And that's not what leadership is about. But if you really press me, the only legacy that I think counts is how you've shaped the future leaders underneath you. You know, the best compliment you can have is when you handing over that guide on, and then the next team says, don't worry about us, sir. We got it from here. Holy moly. You've done your job.
1: Yes. And not only is that feeling wonderful, but I'll also remind listeners that if you get to a point where former soldiers, former teammates, former students are still staying in touch with you, that means that they believed everything you were preaching about building a bench, about mentorship. And that is a wonderful compliment.
0: Yeah, I love it. Love it. All right, team, go to a short halt. Call sign Warlord 6, General Ernie Audino at the Frontlines Report. We're going to take a quick break, but Joe Copser and I will be right back. Stay up on the net.

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1: From firearms and personal security to defense of the Second Amendment, BearingArms.com is the clearinghouse for guns, ammo, and the Second Amendment.
2: With SRN News, I'm Ron Taylor. Authorities are still searching for a missing air ambulance off the coast of Massachusetts. The FAA says it lost contact with a Gulfstream G-100 early this morning and issued a search and rescue alert. The aircraft was carrying six people on a medical evacuation flight from Bermuda, scheduled to land at Boston Logan, when it disappeared off the coast of Nantucket. Massachusetts Governor Maura Healey says today the state will do whatever it can to support the search efforts and recovery efforts as well. President Trump says his administration will begin sending checks to over 20 million seniors to help with Medicare costs. In a Truth Social post, the president said the funds will come from the Medicare Improvement Fund. A White House fact sheet said the payments will be $90 per person and will go to over 20 million Medicare Part B enrollees. Most eligible seniors will receive the money by direct deposit in October early, and others will get the check by mail. This is SRN News.
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0: All right, team, spread out. It's call sign Warlord 6, General Ernie Audino of the Frontlines Report. My battle buddy today is a former White House champion of change, Colonel Joe Kopser, founder of Leading to Win, and we're talking about how to regain some, well, unity of purpose amongst our fellow citizens. So, Joe, we've been talking about this superb organization you've put together, Leading to Win. At the summit, were there any particular topics or sessions that really seemed to resonate with people?
1: Yeah, absolutely. And thank you for the compliments on Leading to Win. But it really is a true team effort to bring all this together. We've got people all across the spectrum of experience that make it happen. But there really was one discussion that I want to zone in on. So one of the topics led by a gentleman by the name of Jim Brennan, who is chapter president of our American Legion here post 76 in Austin, Texas. But he also is a policy advocate on behalf of veterans, especially retirees, especially those that have served. He himself is a Vietnam medic who is very passionate about this. And many of his friends have been spending years helping vets like you and me get our benefits, go through the claims process when we depart the service, make sure we're prepared and all our paperwork is straight. And they've been doing that pro bono for decades now. And along comes a whole new group of veterans who feel like that process is too slow and unresponsive to them. And they are using new tools like artificial intelligence to upload and digest all of your medical records and then make faster appeals for claims and benefits. And they, those companies, many of them, are charging a percentage of the money that they, that you, the veteran, receives from the government as a fee to pay them back.
0: Sure.
1: Very controversial on both sides, because each of them have all these different, one accusation is, oh, the traditional method is too slow and we're leaving benefits on the table. The new method is being criticized because it's taking a fee from veterans who have earned that money. At the end of the day, we had a workshop at our conference this year in Austin, Texas, and we brought them all together. We had them all around the table. And it was such a, first of all, spirited conversation. There were a lot of emotions, but it was healthy. It was professional. And the greatest compliment that could be paid to our conference was that when it was over, Jim Brennan, who leads policy for veteran groups here in the state of Texas at the legislature, said, we got to reassemble that group, all of them, and we got to get them back up to the governor's office and to the speaker of the house and in their office. So these staff members, and you know this, you served on the Hill, we've got to get them back up so they can hear all the different nuance of this, because nobody's perfectly right and not everybody's 100% wrong. There is a solution somewhere better in the future than we have today. And that is what Leading to Win does.
0: Yeah.
1: We don't provide a product. We don't provide a service. We just bring these groups together.
0: That sounds like a good service, though, right there. You know, I looked at your, you know, your website, said no PowerPoints, real talk, real people.
1: That's right.
0: I love that. Yeah, love that.
1: My and a master calendar now. We try to promote everybody, not just in Central Texas, but nationwide. If you have an event, send it to calendar at leading2win.org, calendar leading2win.org, and we'll put your information on our website.
0: I mean, you know, my own case, you know, when I was retiring from active duty, so, you know, I happened to have some rank at that time, and not that that should make a difference, but there weren't a lot of guys quite at my rank to retire, right? You know, there's only so many of them. So at the time, because we had so many folks coming off of the battlefield, you know, this next generation of GWAT veterans, that the whole system was overwhelmed, and the VA came out with a new program called, I think it was Benefits Delivery Before Discharge. I think that was the name. And the whole premise was, if you're in active duty and you get all of your active duty physicals complete before retirement, and you get all of your VA physicals complete before you retire or before separation, whether it's separation or retirement, and you get all your paperwork in, you'll receive a rating upon your separation or retirement. I had all that in. I got my rating almost 2 years later.
1: Yep.
0: And I know that it's hard. The numbers, the demand on the system was overwhelming, right? But we got to do better.
1: We have to do better. And that's why we were thrilled to be able to bring this group together. And we're going to continue to do it each and every year.
0: Team is call sign Warlord 6, General Ernie on the end of the front lines report. All right, Joe, so how do you operationalize this into the future?
1: It first is by remembering that there are already 40,000 service organizations in the United States doing great work. We are not going to be one more of them. We are going to be a convener. Our website will be home to that calendar that lets everyone see all the different groups, all the different events. You can sort by date and by time and by location. That's the first thing we're going to do is we're operationalized with the mother of all calendars. And then number two, starting here in Austin, but we're open to expand to other cities if people reach out to us, we're going to have what we basically call a military connected, because we have a lot of spouses and we have a lot of military families who they have an uncle or aunt to serve and they just want to be a part of this community. So we have this monthly mentorship session that is about an hour and a half, 2 hours long. It's basically a happy hour. It's basically a networking event. And then right in the middle, we hold up one topic, one person, one example of someone thriving in what they're doing. And then it's moderated usually by me on in the fireside chat. And I'm pulling out the hard lessons. Nobody wants to hear about the success. That's they can read about that. What I love pulling out of each one of our guests, each topic, each month is what was the hardest part? How did you overcome it? Who are the people you leaned on? Because if we don't connect all of the majority of veterans who in their own daily lives aren't, you know, in the news and they're not on TV or they're not on radio shows like yours, if they don't see themselves and think I can take that path, we're going to lose them. So we're operationalizing Leading to Win by having monthly meetings, monthly meetups, and then holding up one example each month of somebody thriving. And it's taking all the existing organizations and bringing them together once a year in Austin, Texas, at our Leading to Win Summit.
0: All right. We are going to circle back to specifics on that in the next segment. But let's shift a little bit. Does the study of leadership, does that make for a better citizen?
1: 100%. 100%. Because at the end of the day, leadership is about getting someone to do something they wouldn't normally do on their own. And leadership is about inspiration. It's about self-service. And it's about living for something much larger than yourself. And think about how much better our communities would be if we had more leaders and less takers. And that's what I'm excited about with Leading to Win, because we hold up the leaders and celebrate their success as a role model to others.
0: And it's, you're right. So, you know, here's the way I look at this. Leadership is all about, it's about motivating a team in concerted action to accomplish a common objective. Common objective. If you don't have a common objective, then there's no need for a team. And there's no need for a team. You don't need a leader. It's just a bunch of individuals. And these, so many things these days masquerade as common objectives, you know. But really, when you get down to it, it's these irrelevant personal objectives. And they get in the way. I call it anti-leadership. And
1: anti-leadership.
0: Yes, I've actually outlined a book kind of on this topic, but in either case, I call it anti-leadership. And it disrupts the unity of a team when you do that, and the trust that builds between the folks on a team. And after all, then it becomes a bunch of individuals.
1: Yep.
0: Yeah. Well, and when once you're serving something bigger than yourself, that's where you find your meaning, no?
1: 100%. I mean, you can just tell a person by how many times they use the word we versus I. That's just the easiest indicator I look for when I'm listening to a speaker or listening to a group, because we have far more in common than that, what separates us. And I've heard too many people talk about I, me. And I'm going to start using yours and quoting you with that, with the anti-leadership. Well, there's an anti-leader right there.
0: And that's crazy. Yeah. And right, you know this. There's no I in leader. There's no I in leader. All right, team, take a knee. This is call sign Warlord 6, General Ernie on the end of the front lines report. Joe and I are going to take a quick break. We'll be right back. Stay up on the net.
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0: All right, team, fire for effect. It's call sign Warlord 6, General Ernie Andino at the Front Lines Report. Colonel Joe Kopser and I were on the ground together in Israel a few years ago, so we're going to shift the discussion now, and we're going to get into what did getting on the ground do for our situational understanding in the Middle East, and Israel in particular. All right, so, Joe, put your military hat on. Key terrain. It's important for military unit. How do you explain that to a civilian audience?
1: Well, you explain it, I think, in a couple of different ways. And the framework I always like to think about is in terms of all the powers of a national government. The acronym that I learned was DIME: diplomacy, intelligence, military, and economics. And so when we say the high ground, we can literally mean the high ground. And, you know, you and I had that spot where we stood and looked through our binoculars into Gaza. For me, that was a life transforming event as a student of history, student of warfare. To see it in real life was something I'll never forget, especially on the morning of October 7th, just a year and a half later, to see and know and been in some of those villages, whether they

0: life is something that you can't replace.
1: No, I know. And physical key terrain, right? We've always considered it. Key terrain provides a marked military advantage to whoever controls it. And so therefore, if it's an advantage, it's illogical not to secure it. How do you turn to your soldiers and say, yeah, you know, we could sit up there and dig in on this high point, but now we're going to sit down here in the valley, and the rest was history in Korangal in Afghanistan, right? Tough outpost in the middle of nowhere. Well, all right. So key terrain provides a market advantage to those who control it. Doesn't make any sense, though, to cede it to anyone else. It's something you fight over, no?
0: Yeah. Well, you not only fight over it, but that's why I was actually pretty shocked when the Israelis early on had the key terrain of public sentiment and world sentiment. You know, we've got to do a study later on to figure out just how much they brought to bear on Hamas, which they 100% need to eradicate. But even I, as a professional soldier, began to question after a little while some of the videos, some of the tactics I was seeing, because they had the sentiment of the world behind them. And then Netanyahu, I believe in terms of defensible borders, he gave up that border of the high ground as much as he did gave up the border of, you know, and there's now rumors and reports coming out that he was even warned by the Egyptians, or he was even warned by the United Arab Emirates that something was brewing. And that early tactical advantage of surprise, he gave that up too. So, you know, you're more of an expert on it than I am. I know you still keep tight relations there, but I was just surprised he gave up some.
1: Yeah, you know, I was terrain. You know, a couple of thoughts here. You know, I was chatting with somebody from the IDF. It was on the ground back then, and a couple of guys, and fought on the 7th of October. Incredible stories. But they admit that there were lapses. They admit they're not saying there wasn't tactical and operational and probably some strategic lapses, and probably a lot of reasons for that. But I also got to admit this, you know, John Spencer at Urban Warfare Institute, Colonel John Spencer, right? You may have read some of his stuff. He's been chronicling the diligent efforts of the IDF to protect non-combatants. And so, yeah. I mean, probably more so than I've ever even conceived of in military operations. So they're working hard to do that, but nothing is perfect. And so the public narrative, we've got to be mindful that there are nations and organizations and groups out there that are motivated to disseminate and propagate misinformation too. We got to accept that. That's out there.
0: Yep. One of the things that struck me when you and I were there visiting is, I don't know if you remember, we had a couple of conversations with some of the younger members of IDF, especially when it came to the spokesman. We talked to that one reporter who was like, why do the Israelis, why does the IDF not have younger spokespeople to help get out their message? And I think that maybe would have helped. So anyway, you're right. The Israeli IDF have done great things to protect non-combatants. But man, they sure did lose that sentiment pretty quick.
1: Yeah. Well, we struggle with that too. You know, that's why you have to occupy the battlefield of ideas. You've got to be the first to occupy that battlefield with the truth. And now the burden shifts to the adversary to prove you're wrong. And so you've got to establish that right up front. You know, the Pentagon, in my experience, is always we frequently tend to overthink it and clean it up and staff it. And we've lost those critical few hours to get the message out. Well,
0: 100%.
1: Gosh, it's frustrating. But anyway, listen, let's back up a little bit. You know, defensible sectors, engagement areas, borders, you and I know it. In the traditional world, as a matter of time and distance, right? You know, a link between sensor and shooter. It gives you the reaction time to respond intelligently and effectively, right? Makes sense when you say it like that, but I don't think a lot of people think of that at first blush. We understand that in conventional fights. How does the hybrid threat change that? Does it change that?
0: Well, it not only does it change it, but it adds a whole nother dimension or multiple dimensions. So one of the things that I'm quite proud of is that I'm also very involved with the Defense Innovation Act.

0: activities right here in Austin, Texas, home of the 4-star command for T2COM in the United States Army. It's the first 4-star command since Vietnam. That's how serious the Army is. Now, being able to explain that you can have the greatest engagement area ever set up by your FM, you know, Army doctrine of how things are going to be on the ground. But if the enemy's got a vote and they're going to use cyber, they're going to use digital jamming, if they're going to use deception to mess up just the simple ability to even communicate on the battlefield, you brought in a whole nother level of warfare. And that's at the tactical level. And then you take that to the strategic level where the military and the Russians have been accused of this. And there's great reason to believe they're doing it rampantly, that they have whole units, literally gee whiz nerdy computer folks that are not only attacking us cyber consistently, but they're also attacking public sentiment by dividing Americans with false information, with propaganda. And it just breaks my heart. So that's at the strategic level. But down at the tactical level, as we watched in Ukraine right now, whatever we think technology is working right now, today, 6 months from now, I can't even imagine what the Ukrainian innovators and their allies are building then.
1: Yeah, no, I guess that's absolutely true. You know, these hybrid threats specifically, they occupy that gray zone between crime and combat and between peace and war. And we as peoples, nations, it doesn't fit in a nice wicket. You know, is that for the military? Is that for the law enforcement? What is it? How do we deal with it? We don't know. And the enemies, our adversaries, exploit that confusion. And I happen to think if hybrid threats, which are increasing, they've always been there, but now it's like they're predominating. If that's a new character of war, that may mean that we've got a new character to victory. I mean, it's something to think about. You know, where's that? Are you going to have a decisive defeat over a persistent condition? I mean, we fight hurricanes. We're not going to win that fight, right? But we can prepare. And for these types of things, I think, you know, the old mission for our military, deter, fight, and win, should include a new element, and that's disrupt. You know, disrupt these hybrid threats before they can build.
0: Yeah, it comes down to getting inside the OODA loop.
1: All right, we're going to have to segue into, where can folks help Leading to Win? Where can they find more information? Where can they participate? And you wrote a book too. Go.
0: So Leading to Win, leading2win.org. 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And then my book, Catalyst, Leading to Win in a Changing World, Leadership and Strategy. It's all about how people change, how to adapt to change. And then we give 6 textbook examples.
1: I love it. Thanks, Joe.
0: Thanks for having me on.
1: Target, target, target. We're mission complete this week, folks. Thanks for monitoring the Frontlines Report. Until next week, remember this. The secret to finding meaning in life is serving a higher purpose. The secret to happiness is freedom. And the secret to freedom is courage. Keep serving a higher purpose and stay courageous. This is call sign Warlord 6, General Ernie Audino, signing off the net.

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9: With SRA. I'm Ron Taylor. In Ohio last night, President Trump says Democrats have a track record of failure.
10: They gave us the worst in American history, the highest energy prices in America, the worst trade deficit in American history. They allowed 25 million people to pour across our borders from all over the world, from prisons, from mental institutions, drug dealers. And if they win the midterms, they will do it again. They're going to do it all again.
9: The president's road trip will take him south now to San Antonio, Texas. Next week, he will support Texas Texans race. He is neck and neck with Democrats. President Trump's tough stance on crime is paying off in Washington, D.C., where one major chain is opting to let customers shop the way they used to.
11: CVS pharmacy stores in Washington, D.C. are no longer locking up items thanks to President Trump's crime crackdown. Townhall.com reporting it's a huge quality of life win for folks who live in the District of Columbia. There's been a drastic decrease in shoplifting and other crimes. Homicides, for example, down 30%, robbery down 7%, and auto thefts down 45%. The U.S. Attorney's Office report a 67% increase in prosecutions, so it appears the criminals Americans are getting the message. Laura Winters reporting.
9: Authorities are still at this hour searching air coast of Massachusetts. The FAA says it lost contact with the Gulfstream G-100 early this morning and issued a search and rescue alert. The aircraft was carrying six people on a medical evacuation flight from Bermuda to land at Boston International, where it disappeared off the coast of Nantucket. Massachusetts governor said today the state will do whatever it can to support the recovery efforts. I'm Ron Taylor, and this is SRN News. Young people in the Anglosphere are not doing well.
12: The Gallup organization has released its 2026 World Happiness Report, and it reveals that young people in the U.S., U.K., Canada, and other parts of the English-speaking world have suffered the biggest decline in well-being of any demographic group. Gallup says its data points to the use of social media as the primary reason for the growing unhappiness of young people in the Anglosphere, the place where such platforms are used the most. Michael Harrington reporting.
9: A decision by a city council in eastern Germany to halt the laying of memorial plaques that honor Holocaust victims has sparked outrage. Lawmakers in Heidenau, southeast of Dresden, have voted to end the practice of laying the engraved brass plaques featuring the names of Holocaust victims in sidewalks, often in place of cobblestones and near the homes where they once lived. This is SRN News. I'm Ron Taylor. Over 40 of imported ready-to-eat stew is now being recalled. John Scott has more.
13: The products were not inspected after entering the U.S. The chicken products imported from South Korea were produced on March 30th and had a spy date of September 2027. The recall includes cardboard boxes containing patches of Korean ginseng chicken stew classic, shipped to distributors and retailers in Florida, Illinois, Maryland, New Jersey, New York, Pennsylvania, and Virginia. John Scott reporting.
9: Thousands of flights could get more expensive or even canceled if an airport on a remote island in the Pacific Ocean. The Midway Atoll Airport has no commercial air service, but is an emergency landing option for thousands of flights that cross the Pacific each year. If airlines lose that option to land, there will no longer be or have engine failure issues as an option. More details at srnnews.com.
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1: Well, hello, ladies and gentlemen. Welcome to American Warrior Radio. This is your host, Ben Bueller Garcia. If you're a regular listener of American Warrior Radio, you know we like to feature veteran entrepreneurs and veterans who are having great success in the commercial battle space. Our guest today certainly fits that profile. He's twice been featured on Inc. Magazine's Top 500 CEOs list. But he's also somewhat of a ghost, which I suppose is natural given that he's a former Navy SEAL. I had to do a deep dive on my show prep for this guy, and what I found leads me to believe he is either a serial entrepreneur, or the guy just can't keep a job. We're about to find out. However, I knew you were going to like him when I asked him to send over some photos for a social media promotion, and what I got were three pictures of Chuck Norris, who can I only assume is his body double. He's the founder and current executive chairman of Killcliff. Welcome to American Warrior Radio, Todd Ehrlich.
2: Thanks for having me, Ben.
1: It's a real pleasure. You came highly recommended by the folks over at Black Rifle Coffee Company, somewhat of a successful veteran entrepreneur story in its own right.
2: Yeah, they're the best. I'm a big fan of Black Rifle, and I love those guys.
1: Todd, just real quick about your military career. As I understand, you dropped out of the university to join the SEALs. Was that post 9/11 then, or
2: no, pre 9/11?
1: Okay,
2: it was early 90s. You know, I just had a calling to serve my country in what I would call a special way, and I dropped out. Once I determined the fastest way to the SEALs was just enlisting, I enlisted, and lo and behold, made it. I kind of beat the odds there. Then I ended up getting out of the Navy and actually dropped out of college a second time, but that's probably a different story.
1: Now, it was Butt Class 198. You made it through first time?
2: No. I started with Class 195, and I got pretty badly hurt after Hell Week. So I got hurt probably during Hell Week, and then it got exacerbated after Hell Week, so they had to roll me a few classes, and then I finished with Class 198.
1: Todd, you only served—I shouldn't say only. I mean, 4 years, 2 months is a long time, especially in the SEALs. But what was involved in your decision to go ahead and leave the Navy?
2: Yeah, good question. You know, people always ask me that, and I grew up in a military family. My dad was an armor colonel, like a Vietnam vet. I think I had a different picture of what my military career was going to be like, but I was always kind of pretty independent person. And when I got in the military, it was kind of tough for me to kind of express myself, you might say, as you can imagine. Mm-hmm. So that was part of it. So I was like, I felt like I needed to go back and finish my education pretty strongly. Also at the time, so kind of mid-90s when I was in, there wasn't a lot going on. In fact, it was like less than zero at that time. And so it became a tough environment just to kind of hang tight, like the chances of seeing any kind of real world action, you might say, were very realistic at that point in time. With that being said, I mean, I regret it. You know, like people were like, oh, I don't have any regrets. Like, oh, I completely regret getting out. I wish I would have stayed in longer. I love the Navy, the SEAL teams, and I wish I would have stayed in much longer, but it gives me a very interesting perspective on life today and what those guys go through. So I can't hold a candle to those guys that, you know, kind of stayed in for a long time, but I have to walk a mile in their
1: shoes. Yeah, now you were East Coast teams?
2: Yes.
1: Okay, well, it's a nice shout out to our affiliates in Norfolk. They probably, I think there's one or two Navy SEALs running around Norfolk, Virginia Beach. So I'm not, I did my research, and I don't know everything I found about you, Todd. I don't know if you're just shy or I mean, you admit that you're just not very big on promoting yourself, but we only have an hour here, so I'm not going to waste any time to try and pull the origin story of the name Killcliff, just to, you know, keep that mystery about it, Todd. But other than I just want to declare that clearly this was not intended to be a threat to the Cliff Bars, right?
2: Definitely not. Although they did sue us at one point when we came out with a little protein bar line for a little while. And yeah, they sued us and they took us to the mat until we convinced them that we really didn't intend to. There was no intention to mess with those guys at all. And they were very gentle at the end of the day. But we did get sued by Cliff Bar. Yeah,
1: I tell you, one thing I love about your story, Todd, is in going through your history and your resume and your LinkedIn page and what I could find, you have a what I would call a superb instinct for identifying a gap in the market and exploiting it. And I don't, who knows, maybe that's a little bit of the Navy SEAL in you doing that. But I mean, you're on to gluten-free beer that actually tastes good, by the way. Chilean wine, you had a really interesting business you started and grew successfully about that had to do with home appraisals, making sure truckers get paid early. I mean, you're just all over the board. And it seems like, well, let me ask you this question. In my day job, I work with a lot of nonprofits consulting. And for me, Todd, the joy is in the creation, not the maintenance. Is that something you feel similar about?
2: Yeah, I mean, I think once you kind of set down all the, like, what is this going to be, and you set out the plan, you start executing, you start getting, you create value, then the value, like, if you think about value as like a curve, like that goes up and then it starts to plateau, and value grows slower later. So there's a tremendous amount of value in the early stage creation of a business. And you might say most of the value is there in the first 1,000 days of business creation. So my goal has been, in my hedge has been being early stage in businesses. Now, with that being said, I mean, there's like thousands of people who are way better than I do. But like anything, once you determine what your edge is, you got to kind of keep honing that edge to get really good at it. And that's kind of what I've been trying to do over the last 20 or so years, is just really hone my edge of being a good early stage entrepreneur, and then trying to deliver really good results in the early stage, and then hand it off to people that might be better managers over the long term, or more comfortable managing than they are creating.
1: I got it. Yeah, it takes a special mindset to be an entrepreneur, a successful one or one that fails, but it takes definitely a certain mindset. Now, Killcliff, really, this was something that the idea was came out of the time in the teams. And I mean, you guys are getting beat up pretty bad. And Todd saying, look, I'm not an energy drink guy. I'm not a Gatorade guy. There's something different I need. So is it accurate to describe Killcliff as a recovery drink, not an energy drink, or is it both?
2: It started out as a recovery drink. We have an energy drink line and a CBD line now, which could be considered recovery, just a different form of recovery. But yeah, it started out, I needed like a liquid aspirin or Advil, you might say, that was kind of natural. And that was what I was going for without jittery caffeine. That was the original goal.
1: I think 2011 is when you all first actually got this to market. What have your sales been, your gross sales over that period of time, Todd?
2: In the early days, it was pretty small ball, right? We might have done the number that's coming to my mind is $244,000 of revenue in year one. The first 4 or 5 months of that was like zero or very close to zero, like $50 at a time, like case at a time kind of thing. And then we kind of broke into CrossFit, and that's how things started working. And then we built that up. It went from like $244,000 to, I think the next number was $808,000 to $3.3 million to $8 something million to $10 million. And so then the revenue started to porpoise. It would go up, it would go down, and go up, it would go down. And now we're way, you know, we're above that, but it kind of is pretty rocky between, you know, year five and today.
1: And I tell you, Todd, there's so many lessons that other aspiring entrepreneurs can learn from your story and your successes, but also your mistakes. I'd like to talk more about that when we come back. Ladies and gentlemen, this is your host, Ben Bueller Garcia. We're talking with Todd Ehrlich. Todd is the founder of Killcliff. We'll be right back. You know, for over a decade now, it's been my privilege to share these important stories of those who protect us at home and abroad. Our mission is to bridge the gap of understanding among the civilian population by allowing them to get to know the brave men and women of our military and first responder communities. 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He started guiding and teaching blind skiers in the 80s and saw how powerful skiing was as a therapy for people with disabilities. And he decided to do the same thing with scuba diving. 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
1: Welcome back to American Warrior Radio, ladies and gentlemen. This is your host, Ben Bueller Garcia. For our veteran entrepreneur feature, we're speaking with Todd Ehrlich. Todd is a former Navy SEAL and the founder of Killcliff. And Killcliff is, well, now you're in the pub. That was a huge part of your success story. Tell us that real quick.
2: Yeah, people started mixing Killcliff with alcohol. That was really popular here in Georgia, in Atlanta, and in Athens, Georgia. And it kind of took off. Something about the original Killcliff flavor just mixed really well with alcohol. I mean, we were just, I mean, in the early days, just trying to sell whatever you can. So we're like walking to every, I mean, I'd sell a dry cleaner at Kill Clip if I could. So we were, you know, we were trying everything we could, and bars started mixing with alcohol and it worked. So we kind of made that a little part of our business. In fact, there's a bar right down the street here that still sells like over 100 cases a month.
1: And what, again, from following your story, it seems like a lot of, let's just try this or let's try that. And when the bars, I guess the other big part of it was, and I call them the CrossFit Cavalry. When you all broke into that demographic, that was huge for you. That was a real spike, right?
2: Yeah. It allowed us to get enough traction that we could like start producing product and sell, you know, it was just like, it gave us enough like throughput from a revenue perspective. The things started to work. And with that being said, it was incredibly competitive and we had our work cut out for us like every day. From the day we got into it, there was like two or three other competitors. And it was just really, really tough, but it, you know, people were ordering it. They loved the brand and the story. And so they worked. It was definitely the break we needed, right when we needed it.
1: And they've been very loyal.
2: Yeah. I mean, I think we still sell to, you know, like a few thousand of those locations around the country today.
1: And I tell you, folks, visit Kill Cliff's website and then check out their podcast. There's an interview that Todd did with another one of his cohorts talking about some of the interesting things they tried as they're marketing this. And it's great. Very entertaining, but also, like I said, I'd much rather learn from someone else's mistakes, Todd, than mine own. So, very, very helpful. In fact, I don't know if you've ever, the founder of GoRuck and, Jason, and he wrote a book, How Not to Start a Backpack Company, to share some of those cautionary lessons with other entrepreneurs there. So you, GW Garrison, you, Todd, seem to have a way of attracting people who are willing to work for free.
2: Yeah, sort of one of special talents.
1: Got some Jedi stuff going on there, Todd, or what's the story?
2: No, I mean, I think, you know, there's, like, he was just down for the cause, right? And in most of the businesses in the early days, when you don't have a lot of capital, you got sweat equity and GW came. He's the first guy. I'll never forget. He said to me, he's like, whatever happened with that Kill Cliff thing you're starting? This is like November, December 2010. And I was like, I've got 8,000 cases sitting in a warehouse right now. And he was like, it was like Christmas was coming. He's like, after the holidays, let's get together and figure out how to sell some of it. So we did. And it worked out. And he was great.
1: And that involved literally selling out of the trunk of your car. I mean, knock on every door you could think of.
2: Yeah, I think we were both selling out of the trunk of our car. He was doing a lot of work up and down the street. And it was, you know, trying to figure it out. I'll never forget, he came in and he goes, we need marketing material. And I picked up the can and I was like, this is our marketing material. It's this can. And we would go back and forth because I refused to spend any money on marketing at the time. But he was right and I was wrong about that. But
1: well, the cans do stand out. Let's be honest. So let's talk a little bit about capital, because that is often one of the biggest challenges for entrepreneurs. You kind of bootstrapped, or not kind of, you bootstrapped this with, I want to say, $25,000 of your own savings. But then when it got to a point to ramp up, how did you generate some of that additional venture capital? I thought I read an interview once where you basically just started asking everybody you ran across to give you $150,000. And did that work?
2: Yeah. So I probably put more than $25,000. It's probably like $100,000, to be fair. It was a lot, because there was like a lot of testing that had to happen, a bunch of stuff, because you're making a product people didn't drink. So a lot went into that. And there's another business I started where I started with like $25,000. You might be for it anyway. But then I thought I had it was back in 2008. I thought I had three investors lined up. We're all going to invest like $100,000 each. Now it's going to get Kill Cliff going. And then, like Lehman Brothers, you know, failed, and And like all those investors are like, no thanks. You know, call me next month or whatever. And those calls just went unanswered. So I was like, okay, we're at this pit of despair here. I need to let some time go by. So about a year and a half went by and I just got tired of waiting. And I was like, I'm just going to ask everybody for $150,000. I don't care who it is. Like the guy bagging my groceries in public, like he's getting that. And so I was on a sales call for a company that I ran, and I asked this, you know, CEO of this company, I was like, hey, can I just throw something totally random at you? And he was like, yeah, sure, what's up? And I was like, I've got these great company I've been trying to start, and I need $150,000 to get it off the ground. Would you be interested in investing? Now, this is the same pitch I had given like 100 times and been, you know, laughed out of rooms with. And the guy was like, yeah, sure, no problem. And he said, what's the pre-money valuation? And I was like, and I hadn't really thought it through, but I was tapping it and I was like, $1 million? He's like, okay, that's fair. And he cut me a check for $150,000 and did the paperwork, and that's how it started.
1: Well, and there's also a cautionary tale on there. The CEO, the former Coca-Cola CEO, you thought you had on a, you know, you'd caught a big bass there, but then when you saw the term sheet, I get this sense from you because you started and you know, made several companies successful, Todd, but there are some, I don't want to call them bad actors because, you know, business is a full contact sport, but so often it appears that they come in, they recognize you got something good going on, and they come in with some paperwork that's basically going to move you out of the company.
2: Yeah. So been in that position more times than I wished. So he was a big time CEO, really, he seemed a really great guy for the day. It just wasn't a good fit because he refused to negotiate any point. And so I was like, okay, well, this isn't really even appropriate right here. And he's like, take it or leave it. And I was like, well, I guess I'm going to leave it then.
1: Yeah.
2: Right. So I was like, that conversation is not going to go well. But over time, there are a lot of people that really, you know, wanted that brand to try to get it. And I think part of it has to do with like owning a piece of, you know, kind of Navy SEAL brand. You know what I mean?
1: Yeah.
2: Maybe it's cool or they think it's really valuable, but there was always a lot of that.
1: Yeah. Well, and everybody wants to be part of a winning team too. So, when we come back, Todd, I want to talk about something that everybody who wants to be an entrepreneur needs to think about. And it's a word we don't hear very often in the modern lexicon, and that word is grit. Ladies and gentlemen, Ben Bueller Garcia talking with Todd Ehrlich, the founder and the executive chairman of KillCliff. We'll be right back.
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13: With SRN News, I'm Ron Taylor. Authorities are still searching for a missing air ambulance off the coast of Massachusetts. The FAA says it lost contact with the Gulfstream G-100 early this morning and issued a search and rescue alert. The aircraft was carrying 6 people on a medical evacuation flight from Bermuda. And as it disappeared off the coast of Nantucket on its way to Boston Logan International Airport. Massachusetts Governor Maura Healey said today the state will do whatever it can to support the search efforts and recovery efforts as well. President Trump says his administration will begin sending checks to over 20 million seniors to help with Medicare costs. In a Truth Post Friday, the president said the funds will come from the Medicare Improvement Fund. A White House fact sheet says the payments will be $90 per person and will go to over 20 million Medicare Part B enrollees. Most eligible seniors will receive the money by direct deposit anytime now, and the others will get it with a physical check in the mail. This is SRN News.
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0: We're talking with veteran entrepreneur Todd Ehrlich. Todd, in addition to Killcliff, how many companies have you now started?
1: That's a good question. I don't know off the top of my head. Probably 10.
0: Wow. Okay. I don't know what you do. Do you have spare time, Todd?
1: I don't run everything all the time, right? But I'm usually involved in the formation stage of a lot of businesses. So yeah, I do have time. Along those lines, I probably like spending my time doing this stuff more than other people do. Like, some people want to be a, little league baseball coach. Win the Little League World Championship. Like, I want to win it starting businesses. So I really enjoy it more than anything.
0: Well, and that's key. I mean, you got to love what you do. So real quick, let me ask you about Rule One Ventures. The lumps you took trying to find venture capital for Killcliff, was that something that influenced your decision to start Rule One Ventures?
1: Yeah, I mean, part of it. And part of it was like the journey that I was on, like in my entrepreneurial career, where I was always trying to find the right place to fit in as an entrepreneur. And there are certain entrepreneurs who are incredibly good at just completely operating on their own, and they find the right investors right out of the gate and all that stuff. And certainly there's nothing wrong with that. That's great. I had to work really hard, always was struggling. I always laugh and tell my partner, I'm like, I'm going to drag me the struggle bus. and so with the studio, the concept was, let's create an environment where you would take someone like a young Todd who was doing his first startup and give him the tools he needs to be successful, or her successful, and speed that journey along faster. And so the concept was a compressed time for an entrepreneur to realize their dream faster through a studio model. And so I'm like, it's exactly what I would have needed 18 years ago.
0: Well, and that's the heart of service there again, Todd, from my perspective.
1: For sure. Yeah. I think, I've never been accused of doing things the easy way. At the same time, when you look at competition out in the market, it gets really competitive where things are easy, gets really competitive, where there's a lot of money at players. Where it's less competitive is where there's more risk and an incredible amount of work. So I'm like, okay, I'm pretty good at dealing with risk, and I'm willing to work really hard, and I'm surrounded by really hard workers. So let's go there where it's a little bit less competitive, and hopefully we can, get some better results.
0: Todd, we get a lot of veterans that listen to this program on our affiliates across the country. If one of them has the next best, greatest idea, how do they contact you? I mean, what are the rules for getting in touch with Rule Run Ventures?
1: Yeah, just email. I think if you email hello@r1vs.com, we'll take a pitch that way. So we'll look at it, and if it meets the criteria we're looking for, then we'll get in touch with the entrepreneur and figure out if it's something we want to invest in and help with.
0: Outstanding. Hopefully we'll bring you some good ideas and your next greatest adventure. Todd, one thing that I find in all the entrepreneurs that have been successful, you were talking a little bit offline about Eli Crane and some of the other folks, the fellow that founded Right on Optics, was, and I love the word grit, and I wish we would hear it more often. And I'm not talking about the beach sand that gets in your shorts during Buds, but completing Buds successfully, as I understand it, not only requires physical strength, but a good deal of mental discipline. It seems like a lot of the training is to weed out people who don't have the mental grit, if you will. How important is that in entrepreneurship? How important is that mindset in being a successful entrepreneur?
1: The mindset's like a huge deal, of course, right? Like, first of all, you have to have an optimistic view on life. Like, hey, there's, even when it looks like there's no path forward, you've got to be able to find a path forward. And I talk to my team about that all the time, right? There's got to be a path forward, right? There's always a path forward. And so you got to, like, at least be willing to tell yourself that. The second thing is you're going to have a bad day. Everybody gets discouraged, right? And, somebody that doesn't ever get discouraged probably has some other mental health issues that might not jive well with being a real entrepreneur. But it's kind of how you process the discouragement and then how you kind of make it to the next day, right? And I think that's part of it, is the ability to process discouragement and keep an optimistic mindset in the face of, you know, adversity. And it's that, you know, it's almost like talking about, it's like changing the sandpaper on the, on the sander. You got to wake up the next day, and when that grip might have been worn down, you got to have a fresh sheet of extra coarse sandpaper there to kind of get the job done. So it's kind of figuring out how to recharge without falling backwards, if that makes sense. Like, sure. You got to continuously move forward.
0: Sure. Well, what, I'm just kind of curious, because a lot of your stuff is really fun, and it appears that social media and content marketing, that's been a huge part of Killcliff's success. And what, if I could just, I mean, who are the creative minds that are coming up with this stuff? Was that you initially, Todd, or was it GW, or was it some intern, you know, in Denmark?
1: Yeah, great question. So it was a mixture, right? So it was kind of like, there was a certain type of a voice that the brand had that we kind of all agreed, like, hey, that's the, you know, the voice. It was kind of a three-sided voice. There was a solemn side, a very serious, like, solemn from a military perspective. Like, the military is no joke to us, and we're very serious about it. At the same time, we had, like, a serious, like, athletic side, and then we also had that kind of military gallows humor, you might say, and it's just kind of like, how do you get through a really stressful situation? He's kind of joking off, right? And so we always had that brand voice going, and then what the brand would say kind of came from a lot of different places. And one of the big risks that we took was, well, we let a lot of people have input, and made it fun, and we came up with some really interesting creative things that way. So I think that's kind of the lesson there, is just like, be willing to listen to, you know, other people's ideas and what it should say, because you might be surprised if it leads to a place you actually want to go. You just didn't know you wanted to go there.
0: I read a quote of yours that you talk about how important it is to allow people to fail, you know, within your company, or I guess even in relationships and life. And you said, great leaders don't judge, they teach.
1: Yeah, that's a quote of a quote. A woman named Carol Dweck wrote that in a book called Mindset. And so, which is, you know, I strongly recommend people read it, but it's basically, when I learned that, so military guys tend to be pretty judgmental, right? And in general, most highly functioning humans can be pretty judgmental, right? You know, and so you kind of have to, I mean, well, and we're probably overly judgmental in general, everybody is. But the military, and I think the, you know, special operations community can be pretty judgmental. So when I originally read that, it was like an epiphany for me, where I was like, you know, I've been doing this wrong. I've been judging people instead of teaching them how to do the best thing to do, you know, how to take the next best step or whatever it might be. So that was a big change in my management style, just being less judgmental. Because I'd be like, what do you mean you don't know how to do this? Like, how ridiculous is that? Like, everyone knows how to do it. It's so basic, right? And at the end of the day, maybe it's not that basic to that person. And if I can teach them how to do it, they might improve it or make it better. And I just need to, like, kind of get off my high horse and figure out how to help people learn how to manage things better and be less judgmental.
0: Outstanding. I tell you, Todd, one of the other things I love about your company, it strikes me that from the very beginning, part of the undercurrent in your mind for Killcliff was as a giving platform. When we come back, I want to talk about that. I want to talk about the Navy SEAL Foundation. Ladies and gentlemen, your host, Ben Buehler-Garcia. We're talking with Killcliff founder, Todd Ehrlich. We'll be right back. 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

0: Welcome back to American Warrior Radio, ladies and gentlemen. This is your host, Ben Bueller Garcia. We're talking with Todd Ehrlich. Todd is the founder of Killcliff. It's a, I don't want to call it an energy drink company, Todd, but very successful. And, you know, initially you were thinking of something that would help you when you were in Bud's training, Navy SEAL training. Then you started thinking about, well, and what I love again about your story is, and apparently you had to go through this whole process where it was chemistry and flavor. And there's this company that's sort of mixing all these things that you wanted in it, and they'd send you a sample, and you said, no, that tastes like junk, start over. But eventually you found that original flavor that seemed to work. And at that point, were you getting feedback from other team members or folks saying, hey, Todd, you're really onto something here? I mean, did you have any idea it would be this big?
1: So one of the reasons I started it was because at the time, the Gatorades and the energy drinks that existed, I thought tasted really bad. And so I was like, why did it taste bad? And so when the samples would come in and they didn't taste good, I would just start having them take things out of them that I thought were causing it to taste, and eventually got to something that was really delicious. And I'll never forget, I got all these, they were bottles that came in, like glass, clear glass bottles. And I invited a bunch of people over and I said, please try it. It was kind of four different variants.

0: And then if it had any effect, positive effect, or like, and it was, it positively affected me, I'm going to buy it again. So that was kind of the thought process. I think it worked.
1: Yeah, I should say so.
0: But that was, yeah, that was the mindset.
1: Now tell us about the Navy SEAL Foundation. You are, well, you've donated now over $1 million. What is the figure now, to the Navy SEAL Foundation?
0: I don't know. It's over $1 million. It's not $2 million. But it's over $1 million. I'm not sure. The concept there was when I was in the Navy, there wasn't a Navy SEAL Foundation. So that came about, in the very early 2000s. And I was like, okay, this is a really, great organization that is going to solve so many problems that that community has. So I wanted to get behind it. The problem was I didn't have any money, mm-hmm. right? Very little money. So I was like, how can I take the little money that I have and turn it into something more? And that's kind of how Killcliff was born. You know, it was like, how can I create a sustainable giving platform to help this community, which I got so much out of, but frankly gave very little to as a member of the community. You know, that was my mindset. I was like, maybe I could make a long-term impact on a community that had a really long-term impact on me. And I'll deeply understand what that community goes through and their families go through and the sacrifices that I make. The brand wouldn't be here if it wasn't for the Navy SEAL community.
1: Folks, you can learn more. 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There, Todd, in my day job, I do a lot of work with nonprofits. And, you know, 4-star rating from Charity Navigator since, 2009? That's pretty darn good. I mean, people can support this organization and feel very confident that it is going to a good cause. As a civilian who interacts quite a bit with the military world, Todd, I got to tell you, I am still very disappointed. I love that the Navy SEAL Foundation is stepping in and filling the gaps that the DOD and the VA aren't. I hate the fact that those gaps still exist.
0: Yeah, well, I mean, I think the way that the Department of Defense and the Department of the Navy, everything's got to fall into a bucket, right? And so you look at these special operations types, and the level of sacrifice physically and mentally is probably very incongruent with your average person that's maybe the same bucket from a rank perspective or time and service perspective. And those incongruences continue to spread apart as people stay on, in that rank or in that position for a long period of time. And so that's where you see, the really high TBI issues and divorce rates and the very challenging thing that folks in those special operations communities go through and what they sacrifice to do that job. Then, you kind of have to look at it like, okay, if the government can't fix it, which they really can or they have it, then, maybe an organization like this can step up, or a host of those organizations like the Green Beret Foundation or the Semper Fi Foundation or whomever, who can help their communities do more. And when you hear the feedback from the families of the community members who are helped by the Navy SEAL Foundation in particular, it's mind-blowing. It's like literally mind-blowing what they're doing for the community, and it's a game changer. So it's a shortcut in business, too, for what it's worth. If you can come up with a great purpose for your business, a great brand, it can't be fake. It's got to be real.
1: Mm-hmm.
0: It's a force multiplier, and it helps drive the business forward. So in the dark days of Killcliff, it was really tough, and we had a lot of challenges, from making payroll to whatever might have been going wrong that day, which is, kind of business in general. But, it was that purpose that kind of kept driving everybody forward.
1: Yeah, and I tell you, Todd, one thing, a lot of folks, I don't know what the percentages are, but a lot of folks out there don't understand the difference between being someone who signs the front of the check versus the back of the check. Just a couple minutes left, Todd, and I want to touch on this again some more because I'm concerned, and I don't know if you're seeing this or how much you actually interact with the Navy SEAL Foundation, but since we, and I use the air quote fingers, brought everybody home with the winding down of our global war on terror, the war certainly is nowhere near over with, I get this feeling out there in the corporate community, in the individual community, that they think, oh, okay, it's all over. There's no longer a need. And I got to tell you, in my flagship station, we've got an Air Force base here, and it's a headquarters for the Air Force Pararescue. And I got to tell you, their deployment rate has not gone down.

0: they're still shipping people, you know, overseas someplace that we probably can't talk about, maybe a lot like the Navy SEALs. So do you feel of all times it's more important that people not pull back, they continue to support organizations like the Navy SEAL Foundation?
1: Yeah, my first time I ever gave a talk after I got out of the Navy, I was talking to a group of guys in a YMCA, a bunch of old timers, and I forget what, there was a reason for the talk, but somebody asked something about the SEALs, and I said, it was a sunny, like, Wednesday in Connecticut, and somebody asked something about the SEALs, and I was like, well, sir, if you can, in your mind's eye, like, just imagine right now, on the other side of the planet, there's probably five or six gentlemen in a rubber Zodiac, zooming around on that Zodiac in the middle of the ocean, in the dark, in their cold, in their, you know, 12 time zones away from their family, and they're putting it all on the line for something you'll never know about. And, you know, it might just be practice, it might be real world, it might be a lot of things, but you'll never know, and none of us will ever appreciate what they're actually doing right now. And that was like peacetime, right? So I think the point is, like, it just, the mission never stops. The training for the mission never stops. And like I said, you know, I was lucky enough to walk a mile in the shoes of a special operations team member. Like, the amount and the level of what gets done there is just on such another level. People just can't comprehend it. But that's why we need to continue to support these organizations, to support those communities, because it's such a big deal.
0: Once again, folks, you can visit NavySEALFoundation.org. And Todd, the other thing I really want civilians out there to recognize, that it's a darn dangerous business, even when someone's not shooting at you. So thank you for what you're doing to support them. And just one other quick question. Ben gets a dumb question every show. Real quick, Todd, can I still get a Laser Cat t-shirt?
1: Gary, that is a good question. I still wear my Laser Cat shirt on the time, but yeah, we could probably find one.
0: Outstanding.
1: We could probably find. What size are you?
0: Large.
1: Okay.
0: Especially in the belly. Todd Ehrlich, thank you for spending your time with our listeners today, and congratulations on your success. I can't wait to see what comes out next from the mind of Todd Ehrlich.
1: Thank you, Ben. I really appreciate it.
0: Until next time, ladies and gentlemen, all policies and procedures are to remain in place. 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
1: The Ten Cannots of William Buckner in 1916. You cannot bring about prosperity by discouraging thrift. You cannot strengthen the weak by weakening the strong. You cannot help little men by tearing down big men. You cannot lift the wage earner by pulling down the wage payer. You cannot help the poor by destroying the rich. You cannot establish sound security on borrowed money. You cannot further the brotherhood of man by inciting class hatred. You cannot keep out of trouble by spending more than you earn. You cannot build character and courage by destroying men's initiative and independence. And you cannot help men permanently by doing for them what they can and should do for themselves. 110 years later, his words prove truth never changes. 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
10: With SRN News, I'm Ron Taylor. President Trump in Ohio last night told supporters when they go to the ballot box in November, the midterms, to pretend he's on the ballot box in the midterms. The president urged the crowd at Vandalia Butler High School near Dayton to support incumbent Republican Senator John Husted, who's running in a tight race against former Senator Sherrod Brown. He also supports one other important candidate.
11: 32 days from now, we're going to elect Tommy Tuberville as your next governor.
10: The president went on to warn of the consequences if Democrats gain power saying they gave the country the worst inflation in American history. The president goes on to San Antonio next week to support Ken Paxton there. The United Arab Emirates revealing new details as investigators zero in on the background of the terrorist co-pilot and plot to take down the Fly Dubai flight from Dubai to Tel Aviv. Here's Laura Winters.
12: At issue is how this co-pilot got hired by Fly Dubai in the first place. Investigators say records show he had previously been suspended at another airline. Israeli Prime Minister Benjamin Netanyahu says evidence indicates this man was a radicalized Muslim who was on a mission to crash the plane. The Omani national was reportedly flagged by Oman Air as a security risk after he was in possession of extremist materials while serving as a co-pilot trainee back in 2024. Laura Winters reporting.
10: Tennessee Governor Bill Lee says Prison Commissioner Frank Strada will be resigning.
13: Strada is expected to leave later this month. His departure will come after he oversaw Tennessee's second failed attempt at lethal injection this year and amid bipartisan calls for his resignation. All remaining executions in the state have been paused. Strada said his agency had carried out its responsibilities in accordance with established protocol and framed his resignation as being in the best interest of Tennesseans.
10: This is SRN News. A new study on transgenderism in sports. Michael Harrington has more.
14: Concerned Women for America calculates that males playing against females in the U.S. have so far taken 2,293 gold medals from the women who would have won them if the males were not present. CWA President Penny Nance says, quote, biological men have distinct advantages over biological women. This reality not only puts women in harm's way, but it eliminates opportunities for biological women to earn a living and win competitions. Michael Harrington reporting.
10: Authorities say a former Canadian soldier who opened fire on a police officer outside an Ontario synagogue on Yom Kippur shouted, "You're going to die for the Jews," moments before shooting. Officer Jeff Smith died of his wounds, and another officer was injured. But they killed the gunman, 29-year-old Sean Ward. No one inside Son of Jacob Synagogue was injured. This is SRN News. A prominent left-wing streamer is warning Texas Democrat James Tallarico to stay aligned with progressive activists if he wants to win the U.S. Senate seat.
15: At a University of Texas event, Hassan Piker said activists helped Tallarico gain political power and should remind him that if elected, quote, he's got to play ball. The remarks raise questions about whether Tallarico could govern as the more moderate candidate he claims to be on the campaign trail or face pressure from the party's progressive wing. Tallarico's campaign had not responded to a request for comment. Ken Lorman reporting.
10: President Trump is doxing a U.S. senator who disagrees with him about daylight savings time. The president supports the Sunshine Protection Act, which would make daylight savings time permanent, and encourage his supporters on social media Saturday to back the legislation. But Senator Tom Cotton of Arkansas opposes it and says he'd rather not take his kids to school in the dark. More details at srnnews.com.
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0: 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It's Kevin McCullough, Monday through Friday, on That Kevin Show. And now, from the Connors and Sullivan Broadcast Studios, the man who is not what he wants to be, but is way grateful that he's not who he used to be, here, the
1: That Kevin Show. It is the Thursday edition, and we still have a lot to get to on today's broadcast. I hope you'll stick around. We're going to obviously discuss how do we live, as we do every day coming up, but we've also got some insights on some things related to the elections that are just in front of us and some other issues I want to make sure that we cover today as well. All of it important, and all of it will be documented at thatkevinshow.com if you need to go back and look at any part of it. I think that it is important that we understand how the government is reacting to things sometimes when we don't have the opportunity to see them. And I think it's important to note that we have not just a president who is working to try to bring about effective changes in the world, but he has really put himself surrounded by some really incredible people that are really talented and really accomplished and really focused. And one of the people I've been most impressed with in the short run of the second administration for Trump has been the Secretary of State, Marco Rubio. When he was part of the Tea Party and being elected to the Senate for the first time, and you may remember he and Rand Paul and Ted Cruz and those guys, they were all brought into office as young senators and guys that were really talented and then ended up making a mark on the Senate in pretty significant ways. And then ran for president. All three of them did, and none of them got there. Cruz and Rubio and Paul ran against Trump the first time, and I think they saw the writing on the wall pretty clearly that he was a force du jour. And to be honest with you, I was a big Ted Cruz supporter in the first Trump primary campaign. I didn't get on Team Trump until after Cruz had been eliminated from the contention, because it was a vibrantly fought primary election. It really did go down. I mean, it went all the way to Indiana, which is really deep in the primary cycle, before Cruz was eliminated. But once they did, I said, okay, I'm going to choose for the lesser of the ones I dislike the most. And I fell in love with Donald Trump. I did not know in the primary how he was going to operate. I did not know the force with which he was going to stand by his convictions and be able to really go against every grain of opposition and stand. And we had not seen a politician like that in my lifetime for a very long time. Reagan was really the last one that kind of had that level of immovability, though I will say in the aftermath of 9/11, I think George W. Bush showed some great courage. But Donald Trump is really a rock. He's one of these guys that's like, and love him or hate him for it, if he is convicted in his heart that what he's doing is the right thing, you just can't move him off of the spot. And we haven't had leadership like that in this country in a really long time. So I'm grateful for that. But in the second term, he has put people around him who are similar. And Marco Rubio has done an extraordinary job at state. Usually our secretaries of state are feckless, lily-livered, low-energy, really, like, people that just don't have the guts to, like, really hold a line. And Rubio has been the opposite. he has been like, here's where the line is, and we will not be moved. And that's why you've had so much foreign policy success in so many different regions of the world. But where I really feel like it's made a difference is when I read stories like this from yesterday. Following the UN session, Rubio and the Iranians are in direct conversations, as they have been for much of these days going on. They have been in direct negotiations, and Rubio abruptly ends the talks and tells the Iranian delegation they have to leave the U.S. Now, why did he do that? Well, they weren't playing honest, which has been the path of the Iranians for most of the times that we've been trying to negotiate with them. They say one thing, and then they try to trick us, and they try to go down a different path. So he's like, enough, we're done, close the books. Oh, and by the way, I'm the Secretary of State, and your visa is revoked. So they have to leave. They have to get out of the U.S. And yet again, with no clear sign of a breakthrough in more than 7 months. Now, the president and the administration are saying to Iran, look, you have limited oxygen left. Your economic complete implosion is just around the corner. We've frozen all your assets. You have no military to speak of. Your navy is sunk. Your air force is demolished. You don't have any planes anymore. Your missile capacity is done. And how do you know all of that's true? Because we just recorded the largest amount of oil ever coming through the Strait of Hormuz. More than pre-war levels that we just got through without Iran being able to lift a finger to stop any of it. That is the effectiveness of what we're doing there. We don't have men and women and boots on the ground and Americans getting killed. We have some control of access. We have some good partnerships with people in the region. And we're being steadfast in the focus of what we have said we're going to do, and we're doing it. And because of that, it's having an impact. If you think about this from just a pragmatic standpoint, it is in the Iranians' best interest to cut a deal with Trump before the election. Because once the election is passed, he has nothing else to worry about for the rest of his term. He has no further impact to be made. He's got the gloves off, and he can go for the jugular if necessary. So if any of those guys in the IRGC want to live, and I'm not sure that any of them do. I think that a lot of them think they're going to make some grand sacrifice to Allah in giving their lives for the cause. It's foolish. It's wrong. Just like the guy that tried to hijack the Israeli airliner yesterday, or the Dubai airliner. It's silliness. But courage is saying to the people that want to do evil, you will not do it. And that's what those passengers on that flight said to that airplane captain. That's what the Secretary of State is saying to the IRGC. And that's what we have to continue to do in our culture. We have to stand for what is right and understand that sometimes you're going to be criticized, but the idea is to be a rock for what is good. And I'm grateful that we have a couple of examples in the President and Secretary of State. Whether you agree with their positions or not, the fact that they are able to demonstrate that kind of steadfastness, I think, is really encouraging. Kevin McCullough coming right back. Don't go away.
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0: is from New York. That Kevin. Kevin McCullough.
1: All right, welcome back. It's Thursday, That Kevin Show, thatkevinshow.com. And this week, in this segment of the show, where we ask the big question, how do we live? How do we live in light of a culture that despises God? How do we live in light of a culture that opposes His Word? How do we live in a culture where they may look at us if we observe either of those things as having something wrong with us? I argue we don't live any differently. We live on mission. We live on purpose for the calling that God has put in front of us. And so that is where we come to it. But this is where we talk about it. And I've been so grateful to have Alan Moorhead with us, Dr. Alan Moorhead, the senior rabbi at the Arrowhead Messianic Congregation in Arizona, Peoria, Arizona. And we've been looking at, in Leviticus 23, the feasts of the Lord, the spring feast and the fall feast. And Alan, there's one that I think a lot of people have heard the name of that may not be messianic in their tradition at all, but they've heard the name of this, and we haven't touched on it at all yet, and it's called Yom Kippur. Tell us all about it.
2: Yes, Yom Kippur. It occurs 10 days after the first fall feast, Yom Teruah, and those 10 days are known as the Days of Awe. Those 10 days, the Jews believe that they can get their name written either in the book of life or the book of death during that period of time. And so obviously they are striving to try to get their name in the book of life. Of course, we as believers in Yeshua rejoice that we are written in the Lamb's book of life. But Yom Kippur is a day of atonement. Kippur is named after the mercy seat that is on the Ark of the Covenant. And it is a statute forever, which means, you know, that you need to pay close attention because whatever happens there, it continues on. It also says we are to afflict our souls on this date, on Leviticus 16, verse 29. And the rabbis mostly say that it has to do with fasting, but I say it's repentance, your heart changing, because God is looking for a changed heart, not necessarily a hungry stomach. But fasting may help do that. It also tells us that anyone who does not afflict their soul, in verse 29, Leviticus 16, that soul will be cut off. So people need to understand, you know, that repentance and that humility before the Lord is very, very important. Also, Yom Kippur is all about the atonement for Israel. It's about putting the blood on the mercy seat. The high priest, once a year, will go behind the veil with the blood of a bull and the blood of a goat, and then that had his family sins on the bull confessed and the sins of Israel confessed on the goat. And then he will take the blood of those two animals and sprinkle them seven times on the mercy seat. He also confesses the sins of Israel on another goat called the scapegoat, and the scapegoat is let loose alive into the wilderness. And people say, well, why is that? Well, both goats had to be the same color, same age, looked the same. So basically what it represented is the first goat represented Yeshua dying and shedding his blood. The second goat represented Yeshua ascending on into heaven, taking the sins of Israel with him. And so Israel's sins can be forgiven when they call upon him in the future. A miracle occurs. A lot of miracles occur in Yom Kippur. You know, on Yom Teruah, the eastern gate or the eastern door of the holy place opens by itself. At the end of Yom Kippur, the eastern door closes by itself. There were other miracles too, like the high priest's garments. You know, he did not wear his ceremonial garments. This is a big fallacy that a lot of people were taught many years ago, and it's not true at all. The high priest wore his linen white garments during the sacrifice. So when he's all done, it's covered with blood, and he hangs it up in the holy place, and a miracle takes place where God takes that bloody garment and turns it white. Also, there's a scarlet ribbon that's tied on the horn of the scapegoat, and there's also a scarlet ribbon tied on the door of the holy place. Those ribbons will also turn white when God accepts it. And also, in the selection of which goat gets to be sacrificed, it always happened when the priest, without looking in the jar, would reach in with his right hand and left hand. The one that says, for the Lord, was always in his right hand. Now, it's interesting that Josephus, the Jewish historian, 40 years before the temple was destroyed, he said, all these miracles ceased. And so what happened? We know the temple was destroyed in 70 A.D. So what happened 40 years before? That would have been 30 A.D. Well, it was Yeshua. It was Jesus. Mm-hmm. So we know Jesus is the Yom Kippur sacrifice. And Hebrews 9:22 tells us, without the shedding of blood, there is no remission of sin. Leviticus 17:11 says, it is the blood that makes atonement for the soul. So blood was very important. And I use this concept a lot when I'm witnessing to Jewish people. And I say, how will you get your sins forgiven? And I say, well, the rabbis tell us we need to pray and do charity. So, well, then not according to your word. You need to have the shedding of blood. And so then we start talking about that Yeshua, Jesus, is the perpetual sacrifice. All you need to do is call upon him, and you will have your sins atoned for.
1: I am curious, Alan, for Jewish people today that don't accept the idea that Jesus is Messiah, but they are still Jewish enough in their expression that they hold to this idea that they need to wait for the Messiah, then shouldn't the laws and the feasts that you are describing to us, shouldn't they still be in place in these folks' lives?
2: Well, they will be in place when they have an altar in the temple. They'll come back. But the Lord blinded Israel purposely right now because of salvation, as Paul said, is to be given to the Gentiles right now.
1: But I'm curious what those folks that you witnessed to say about it, because it would seem to me that if a rabbi just said you got to do good things, and in other words, it's not following anything that was previously laid down according to rabbinical law.
2: That's correct. Right. And but they don't know what to do about it. So that's why I always bring it up to them about a blood atonement. And then they get all mad at me, and I've been cussed out in Yiddish and everything else over it.
1: we're not trying to encourage that for sure, but but Yom Kippur, it is still something that, so how would modern what would modern Jewish people see Yom Kippur representing in today's life?
2: Well, what they do today is they try to make amends of any problem they had all year long, because they want their name written in the book of life before the night of Yom Kippur is over. And so they try to make their amends of anybody they might have hurt or whatever they did during the year, because they know they'd have to wait another year to fix it and hopefully not die during that year. And that's their thoughts, you know. And so it's kind of a sad thing to think that, well, if they didn't fix it right on Yom Kippur, they better hope they don't die in the next year.
1: How should, given this reality, what should we as believers, whether we're messianic in our practice or just evangelical, how should we be assimilating this information so that we best are able to reach those around us that we want to reach for the gospel? Because certainly here in New York, we've got a ton of Jewish friends that live around us, and you know, we come into contact every day. What's the most constructive way to go about reaching out to them?
2: I would say, with just what I had said, you know, ask them how they have their sins forgiven, and they will tell you through prayer and charity. And ask them, well, that's not what your word says. You know, you can bring the word up, Leviticus 17, verse 11, is blood that makes atonement for the soul. So how are your sins forgiven when God says himself here, this is what you need? And then they will say, well, we don't have an altar, you know, and we don't have a temple, so we can't do that. Although there are some Orthodox Jews that will kill a chicken and scatter the blood, which is totally against what God says. But anyway, they'll say that, And then you say, well, but there is one who was a perpetual sacrifice that all you have to do is call upon his name.
1: Yeah.
2: And a day is coming that you will. Zechariah 12:10 says you will look upon the one whom you have pierced. And so
1: interesting perspective on Yom Kippur, and just another insightful chapter of this week. Tomorrow we wrap all of this up. We ask the big question, what does it all mean and how can we best use it in our witness this weekend? Alan, so grateful to have you with us. Thank you for being back.
2: Well, thank you, Kevin, for having me.
1: You got it. Kevin McCullough coming right back. The rest of this big Thursday straight ahead.
0: Stick around for more of That Kevin next.
3: With SRN News, I'm Ron Taylor. Making headlines this morning, authorities are still searching for a missing air ambulance off the coast of Massachusetts. The FAA says it lost contact with a Gulfstream G-100 early in the morning on Saturday and issued a search and rescue alert. The aircraft was carrying six people on a medical evacuation flight from Bermuda, set to land at Boston Logan International Airport when it disappeared off the coast of Nantucket. Massachusetts Governor Maura Healey said that the state will be ready to do whatever they can to help the search efforts and recovery efforts. President Trump says his administration will begin sending checks to over 20 million seniors to help with Medicare costs. In a Truth Social post, the president said Friday the funds would come from the Medicare Improvement Fund. A White House fact sheet says the payments will be $90 per person and will go to over 20 million Medicare Part B enrollees. Most will receive it by direct deposit. Others will get a check in the mail. This is SRN News.
4: Hello, I'm Jerry Stewart, and this is One Moment in America. Where do successful businesses come from? You say money and power and connections. Okay, hold that thought. I have a story to tell after this important message.
5: Hello, Jerry Stewart here for Liberty Village. It has been so much fun giving you the Liberty Village activity updates. Wow, an exciting time for those of us who love America. And something big to tell you now. Back in 1776, in America, with patriots living and working in the colonies, the towns were growing. And so is our Liberty Village growing today. This coming Friday, October the 2nd, the grand opening of the Green Dragon Tavern with a ribbon-cutting ceremony at 1:30 and a great party to follow. There will be live demonstrations, real character talks, and historic vignettes. 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It's a tavern built by the Patriots where they would meet and discuss their plans and their strategies for a free America. So make your plans now to get to Liberty Village in Hurricane, Utah on or around the expected ribbon-cutting event on Friday, October the 2nd at 1:30 p.m. For more information, go to libertyvillage.org. See you there.
4: What does it take to grow a highly successful business? The answer may surprise you. In the year 1910, with no sizable venture capital, no pull or power or position, a man, Joyce Hall, started a simple mail-order picture postcard business in Kansas City, Missouri, while he was still attending business college. And get this, he was only age 18. So what happened to the Joyce Hall picture postcard business? It became the largest greeting card company in the world. You know it as Hallmark Cards. They say every person has at least $1 million idea. What's yours? I'm Jerry Stewart, and that was One Moment in America.

0: back to Times Square. It's that Kevin Show, thatkevinshow.com for all things related. And I am very honored to have back at the microphone someone who was with us on the radio side just 2 weeks ago at the Scene Conference in Nashville. We didn't even know we were going to be having this conversation at the time. Like, honestly, neither one of us knew we were going to do it. But Todd Nettleton is the host of Voice of the Martyrs Radio, heard on lots of the same stations that you hear this show on, and want to just point out that Voice of the Martyrs is advocating for the welfare of Christians who are being persecuted all over the planet and in some pretty horrendous ways. But he has a special offer for you. He's written a book called When Faith is Forbidden, and I want to ask him a little bit about that and how you can get a copy of it for free. Todd, it's good to see you. Thanks for coming back.
1: Hey, you're very welcome.
0: I'm glad my introduction didn't spurn you for permanent.
1: didn't scare me off.
0: Good, that's good. We talked and had a very good conversation at Sing about the difficulty that the church faces in a lot of places around the globe just a couple of weeks ago. I'm guessing in the 2 weeks since you and I sat down, it hasn't gotten any better.
1: No, unfortunately, it doesn't seem to be getting better. And really, as Christians, that shouldn't surprise us. You know, Jesus promised persecution. He said, the world hates me. If you follow me, the world will hate you too. Not a good marketing slogan, but it is true. And we're seeing that around the world in more than 70 countries. Being persecuted is just a regular part of following Jesus Christ.
0: It does happen to be also the case in a lot of places where the persecution is the most robust, is also the place where the church is growing the most. Can you explain how that's happening?
1: I think ultimately that's the power of the Holy Spirit, but it is true. Where we see persecution, we see the church growing. And one of the ways that that happens, very frankly, is the response of Christians to persecution. When we follow the scriptural mandate to love our enemies, to pray for those who persecute us, that is an incredible witness of the truth of the gospel. When you are beating someone and they are forgiving you and loving you, from a human perspective, that doesn't make sense. It really doesn't even compute. It only makes sense if the gospel is true, if Jesus is real. And so one of the ways the church is growing is because of the response of our brothers and sisters to the attacks, to the persecution that they face.
0: Well, and it's one of those things where nobody would believe it if you just said it on a normal, like, I get email from cynics all the time who are like, I can't believe that you actually believe the things you believe. But when you come into face-to-face contact with faith that is that stout, that is that sturdy, that is that inspiring for the human to withstand what they are going through. But there's also those that write, Todd, and say, but the church really isn't being persecuted. For people that have that kind of hard-to-convince mentality, what are some of the things that Christians are experiencing around the world right now as we speak?
1: You know, if I would hear someone say, you know, the church isn't really being persecuted, one of the first thoughts that comes to my mind is the faces of seven pastors in Eritrea, all of whom have been in prison more than 21 years, all of whom have been separated from their families. In fact, some of them have had their spouses die while they've been in prison the last 21 years. And so I think of Chinese pastors in prison. Right now, we know there are more than 200 Chinese church leaders who are imprisoned in China. I think of the church in Iran that is active and growing, but also facing intense persecution. So as someone who thinks that the church isn't really being persecuted, they are not paying attention.
0: Yeah. Well, you have written a book that details much of this called When Faith is Forbidden. And I want to give you a chance to tell us what it's about and kind of why you were, you know, called to write this book.
1: I appreciate the use of the word calling, because I think that really is what it is. For the last 28 years, I've worked at Voice of the Martyrs, and I've traveled around the world to meet face-to-face with Christians who have been persecuted. And I get the sort of holy privilege of sitting down with them and just asking them questions. Hey, you know, tell me about the prison. Tell me if you thought about denying your faith and going free. And inevitably, what would happen if I would come back from a trip and I would be in my Bible Bible study group or in my Sunday school class, and I would share one of those stories, and somebody would say, man, I wish I could go on a trip with you. And so that's really why I wrote the book, is it's an invitation to you. Hey, come on a trip with me. I want you to come along. We're going to take 40 days. Every day, we're going to meet a persecuted Christian. We're going to hear their story. And I believe, and in fact, I it's almost a guarantee, on day 41, your faith will look different, because there's no way you can hang out with these kind of people. You can hear their stories of boldness and faithfulness in spite of prison, in spite of having family members killed, in spite of being beaten. There's no way you can spend 40 days with those kind of followers of Jesus Christ and not want to follow him more boldly and more passionately in your own life.
0: I know that many of you that listen that are not followers of Jesus are unconvinced, but I just want to, I would even ask you, get a copy of Todd's book and see for yourself if there is not something inspiring about the fact that these people will cling to Christ when so many other things are dangled in front of them in terms of what you could call fairly temptation, even though it's just a relief from the persecution that they're being put up against. Anyway, Todd Nettleton doing a great job. VOM Radio is where you hear him, and you can hear more of those stories on stations that many of the same stations that take this broadcast also air Todd's show. And again, if you want the book, you got to go to vom.org/Kevin, vom.org/Kevin, and it's super simple. Right at the top of the page, there's a little form. Just put that in. Shouldn't take 30 seconds to fill it out, and then a copy of the book is on its way to you. Todd, keep fighting the good fight. Thank you for being with us.
1: You're welcome. Thanks for having me.
0: Kevin McCullough coming right back. It's That Kevin Show. Don't go away.
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0: It's the Thursday edition. Always love Thursday because I get to think about my kids. I get to think about what their lives are all about. We do more education material on Thursdays, and I get to talk to Shelley Goldberg talking about how to be a better parent. Sometimes if you're listening and you have grandkids, you may be thinking about how to be a better grandparent. But Shelley, today's topic is
1: making memories, Kevin.
0: I love this.
1: Yes, because we are entering the season of major memories. You know, this is when everybody starts to gear up for, I mean, it's apple picking and then it's Thanksgiving and trips and who we're going to see and relatives. And certainly as we move into December and Christmas, that's a major one. And then the new year. So I thought, you know, I stumbled on this wonderful article and I thought, let's talk about the power of memories. And it doesn't have to be something that just happens in November and December and January. We want to do this throughout the year for our kids. And it's not about gifts. Kevin, the most powerful memories are made from experiences. So this should be costing you next to nothing to do most of these things.
0: Oh, nice.
1: And why are memories so important for our kids and for our families? Because, Kevin, they make us feel connected. It's the anchor, the ultimate anchor in life. You feel warm. It lowers stress. It builds a sense of community. It builds a sense of belonging. So these are really good things you want to do for your family. And repetition is the key. Then it moves into that area we call tradition. And these are the things when our kids are in their 20s and 30s, they're going to look back on so fondly and with such warm memories. So that's what we want to go. Wonderful article, 31 priceless memories to make with your grandchild. And I want to thank John Zorro. It was a great article. You can find it yourself. But the great news is, Kevin, it doesn't have to be grandparents. It can be cousins, godparents. It can be a best friend from childhood, uncles, aunts. You can really expand it. You want it to be people, ideally, that are an integral part of your family, people that you see or speak to on a regular basis. And it doesn't have to be in person. There are so many things that can be done via Zoom or FaceTime that will also make those beautiful memories when your kids are grown and starting families of their own. Hmm. All right. So, and again, these are experiences when they do studies and they ask people consistently, it's those experiences that count the most for people, that they remember the most. All right. So what are some things that you can do? What will make some magical memories? Simple things. Send letters. There's something so magical about your kids getting something in the mail that has their name on it. Mm-hmm. And it doesn't mean that you have to ask Uncle Ned to write a letter every week. You can do something as simple as putting it in an envelope, a saying, a phrase, a proverb, something as simple as, Jonathan, what goes around comes around, let's discuss. Or if you can dream it, you can do it. Walt Disney. It can be two lines. So if someone in the family can sign on to doing that, that is absolutely a super thing to do. You can do something called rate a record or rate a song. You can do this with Zoom or FaceTime or in person. And you introduce your children to different songs. It can be a country western or gospel, folk, jazz. Ask them on a 1 to 10. What would they give this song? And then they begin to

0: future and growing, they become that person. Somebody who likes history might be the person who says, Jonathan, did you know that when we were little, telephones used to be on the wall? Jonathan, did you know the milkman used to deliver milk? Or there were actually only three channels on the TV? Jonathan, when he's in his 20s and 30s, will remember these crazy, wonderful conversations. Or be the relative who shows up, and when everyone else says, it's raining out, I'm not going out, it's snowing out, I'm not moving, that you have a relative that says, get the umbrellas, put on the boots, we're going out there and having a blast, and you're literally dancing in the rain. So many wonderful suggestions on how to make memories that your kids will remember fondly and warmly, and it anchors them. It anchors them in the universe. Another wonderful thing is if someone knows you or knew you, Kevin, when you were a child, if that person can step forward and every time they speak to your children, they can share a picture of Kevin as a child. They can show your kids the picture of the house that Kevin grew up in. They can tell a story about Kevin when he was in sixth grade. Great memories. Kevin, your thoughts.
1: Well, I think that there's so much to be said here. And I love the things like letter writing. We don't do enough of that anymore in the culture. We don't do much of any of it anymore. But I know that one of the things when I have the kids in the car and I'm running errands or we're picking up from school or going to and from youth group or whatever, one of the things they love to hear about is my childhood. And so it's always fun for them to hear about like what I experienced and how different it was than the world they're growing up in. Because like phones being on the wall with the super long cord that the only way you could get into the other room to use it is just if it had the super, super long cord on it. It's just such a foreign concept to them that have, you know, such a different ability now. But this is really good stuff, Shelley. The name of the article again?
0: 34. All right, give me a second. It's 31 Priceless Memories to Make with Your Grandchild by John Zorro.
1: By John Zorro. Okay, good. Shelley Goldberg, always appreciate you. Thank you so much.
0: Thank you, Kevin.
1: Kevin McCullough coming back from New York. Don't go away.
2: Stick around for more of That Kevin next.
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4: With SRN News, I'm Ron Taylor. The White House says it will begin sending checks to over 20 million seniors to help with Medicare costs. Ken Lorman has the details.
5: In a Truth Social post, President Trump says the funds would come from the Medicare Improvement Fund. A White House fact sheet said the payments will be $90 per person and will go to over 20 million Medicare Part B enrollees. Most eligible seniors will receive the money by direct deposit in early October, and others will get a mail check. The president also said the new Medicare checks would not interfere with his campaign promise to offer a $5,000 Trump dividend if Republicans retain control of the House and Senate in the midterm elections. Ken Lorman reporting.
4: Authorities are still searching for a missing air ambulance off the coast of Maine that went missing off the coast of Nantucket early Saturday morning. This is SRN News.
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3: 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This was just a few months ago. We had started out on one of those medical cost-sharing plans that you hear the guy with the real smooth voice talking about in the commercials. And he was like, you know, we want to share your costs. Well, it didn't really work for us. Like, when we started on it, it was a lower price. And as our family grew, and we had a family of five and so forth, now we were paying like five times as much, and we weren't getting the services that we needed, and I didn't want to keep paying out of pocket for everything all the time. So that was about the time I heard about DFW Direct Insurance and Vic Pritchard, and my friend Shane Moore told me about him, and he said, Kev, you got to check him out. And I did, and then I spoke with Vic on the phone, and he said, Kevin, I think we can help you. He goes, we've got a lot of people that are on those plans and they think that they're saving money, but you gotta look at your costs, both out of pocket, what you pay for your premium, and then if you have anything major, what happens there. And he has more than 20 plans. Vic has more than 20 plans at his disposal that have no out of pocket costs. So the price you pay in your premium is the price that you pay. So friends, call Vic up. Seriously, he saved us $400 a month. That's almost $5,000 for the coming year that we're going to have in our pocket because of what he saved us with DFW Direct Insurance. And I can't say thank you enough to Vic Pritchard. Call his personal cell number. I asked him, I said, Vic, can I tell other people to call you because of what you did for us? And he said, sure. He said, give him my cell. So here's his actual cell number, 817-449-5557, 817-449-5557, 817-449-5557, and tell Vic that I was the one that told you to call, because he may be hit. Who is this? Say, Kevin McCullough told me to call you. 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Incredible. 817-449-5557 is the number. 817-449-5557. All right. One other thing I wanted to touch base on. I was just reading on this. I've kind of adopted recently a low-carb keto-style diet, and that is the weight loss plan that PhD Weight Loss essentially helps you institute into your life. But I was just reading that some research has just come out in the journal called Cell Metabolism, where they studied 42 adults who had obesity, pre-diabetes, and excess liver fat, had a fatty liver. And in a randomized clinical trial, the participants were assigned three weight loss diets, the low-carb keto, a Mediterranean diet, and a low-fat, mostly plant-based diet. The keto diet's calories consisted of X number of carbohydrates.
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8: With SRN News, I'm Ron Taylor. President Trump says Iran has virtually given up any plans for a nuclear weapon. Before departing the White House Saturday morning, he spoke about the ongoing conflict with Iran.
9: We have a decision that I'll make about Iran. Iran's been decimated, so the only question is, it'll either be the easy way or the hard way.
8: The president's road trip now will take him to San Antonio next week, where he will support Texas Attorney General Ken Paxton and his race for the Senate as he is neck and neck with Democrat James Tallarico. The Supreme Court is expected to hear several high-profile cases upon returning for the new term.
10: The High Court will reconvene for a new nine-month term and is expected to consider whether laws that ban semi-automatic rifles violate the Second Amendment, as well as the legality of voting laws that require proof of citizenship. The justices will also decide how much authority parents have over children who identify as transgender, if immigrants must remain in detention while they await deportation, and if lawmakers can sue oil companies for their role in climate change. I'm Lisa Carton.
8: Emerging reports indicate a fly-by co-pilot accused of stabbing the captain or passenger jet mid-flight was previously banned from flying over fears he had adopted racial ideological views. Liz Warner has full details.
11: The pilot was grounded by Oman Air in 2024 after the airline found out he had been visiting radical Islamic websites and he was assigned to a desk job. The reports indicate officials are now investigating how the Omani national was cleared to be in the cockpit of a Fly Dubai plane headed for Israel. Passengers and crew were able to subdue the suspect before the plane carrying 174 people landed safely in Saudi Arabia. In New York, I'm Liz Warner.
8: You'll find more news online at srnnews.com. This is SRN News. Correspondent Michael Harrington is the bearer of bad news from Nigeria.
12: According to a study by the Religious Freedom Ministry, Equipping the Persecuted, Christians are being killed at a rate of one every 90 minutes this year in Nigeria. Muslim terror groups are to blame, with at least two operating in the country's northern region. ETP says there's been a surge in, quote, village raids, church burnings, targeted killings, abductions, the destruction of communities, and the long-term displacement of Christians. Michael Harrington reporting.
8: A growing number of countries in Europe are legalizing assisted suicide, and its acceptance in the U.S. is growing as well. New York and Illinois recently becoming the latest of 13 states to join an accelerating pace of suicide legislation. The issue remains contested, however, with opposition by many religious groups, lawmakers, and disability advocates. Some argue that even with safeguards in place, the decision could be made for the wrong reasons. This is SRN News. Health officials in New York are urging residents to quickly get their seasonal flu shots, and two prominent New Yorkers are lending a hand to that effort.
11: High-profile city dwellers and one-time mayoral rivals, 710 WOR's Curtis Sliwa and current mayor Zoran Mamdani, met up to get their flu shots and encourage all New Yorkers to roll up their sleeves. The two shared a humorous exchange seated side by side and even took one another's hand prior to the injections. Sliwa asked the mayor if he knew how many people, even tough guys, fainted when they got a shot. Mamdani responded with, "I gotcha." New York City Health Commissioner Dr. Alistair Martin then administered the shots to both men. The state health department recommends annual flu shots for all New Yorkers 6 months and older. In New York, I'm Liz Warner.
8: A woman claiming to be the mother of four of Elon Musk's children says she's been let go from the billionaire's life. Siobhan Zillis posted about the breakup on X after Musk unfollowed her, claiming that she had largely kept the relationship from the limelight. Okay. More details at srnnews.com.
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0: 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And now, from the Connors and Sullivan Broadcast Studios, the man who is not what he wants to be, but is way grateful that he's not who he used to be, here's
1: friends. I can't let go of this. We need your help. You've got to help us. You've got to help us get Bibles to the Christians that are asking for them. And so many of you helped us yesterday. 700 Bibles in a single day going to people that don't have them and want them desperately. Michael Woolworth is back with me, checking in from the Bible League HQ, the big international headquarters just outside Chicago, where for 88 years, Michael, you guys have been helping people get scriptures that didn't have any other access to them.
2: Well, and to think that, this station, this Kevin Show, That Kevin Show, has been with us for what? More than 30 years, right? Right there, sending out, the clarion call to be a part of what God is doing in his world through his word. So, Kevin, I can't thank you enough. But, yeah, we have come so far. We started at zero. We were looking at a big old goose egg, right? Thousands of Bibles have been sent to this point. We're down to the final 2,500. Kevin, that's doable. But the problem is we're running out of the month of September, right? We're officially done on Sunday. We're going to close the books on Monday. We'll rejoice in whatever God does through listeners to That Kevin Show. But again, we're so close to getting this goal met. Kevin, I know it's a little too soon to be talking about Christmas, but I think we're like 90 something days away. But Kevin, I'm a little giddy as I think
1: about
2: believers.
1: Don't let that stop you. Go ahead and bring it up, because I know my kids are thinking about it already.
2: Yeah, I got to get the jump on this. But, I think about the believers we're talking about, people that have never read a single verse in their own Bible this year, reading for themselves the precious Christmas story. Why? Because this listening family chooses to get involved. We shared this clip earlier from Ming, this former Zen Buddhist, right, near Ho Chi Minh City in Vietnam. He told me, he said, Michael, I lost 100 family members to the Vietnam War. He said some of those were civilians, some were soldiers. But to counter that, God is so good. This man has led about 100 people to Christ in his small remote village in this communist country that only recently, Kevin, began opening the door to the gospel, as he said in that clip. He likens the Bible to what? A map. When you've got a map, you can find your way, right? When you have a Bible, you're driven to truth, right? And again, this is a man who's on fire for Jesus. Kevin, you and I in the day-to-day, it doesn't matter if you're in greater New York City, somewhere around the U.S., or, in Ho Chi Minh City, Vietnam, you need to be able to open the Bible, to be reminded that God knows you intimately, to, claim for yourself those precious promises that are there in the day-to-day. If you're anxious, what do? You read Psalm 48, right? In your peace, I will live. If you're tired, Isaiah 40 says what? He gives power to the weak and strength to the powerless. If you're lonely, go to Psalm 73. Lord, I belong to you. You hold my hand, right? If you need wisdom, right? And Psalm 25 says, Lord, show me the right path. If you're feeling unloved, right? Zephaniah 3 says what? God delights in you with gladness. He rejoices over you with joyful songs. Even just sharing those few verses, Kevin, there's sort of I feel an infusion of grace in my soul, right? And again, the Christians that we're talking about today have never read a single verse in their own Bible, but enter this listening family. And again, call by call, click by click, we've seen it happen for thousands upon thousands. We're down to the final 2,500. But I'd love for you to hear this clip from Anismo, my partner in the country of Zimbabwe, Africa. I assure you, he does not exaggerate the truth that he finds in relations to Bibles and Christians in his native Zimbabwe.
3: There is a huge Bible gap here in Zimbabwe. Some churches in the rural areas, you will find that you get to a church where there are about 200 members. And in that church, you only find one person with one Bible. So you can say in that church, the ratio is 1 to 200.
1: Wow.
2: Yeah, yeah, anismo. Again, not exaggerating the truth. A lot of times, Kevin, the pastor is the only one to have a Bible in the congregation. I have preached. I've been a guest preacher in some churches. I realized the pastor, again, was the only one with a Bible. You know, one of the pastor's roles is what? Turn his congregation into faithful Bereans. Listen, when you've got a congregation with the precious Word of God, you can turn them into faithful Bereans. Kevin, that's what we're doing today. Thousands of Bibles have been sent. We've got the remaining 2,500. We're officially done Sunday. We're praying that we can get across the finish line together.
4: 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Click the big yellow banner there at the top of the page. And every gift down the stretch here as we're rounding out, we have 2,500 Bibles to go. Every gift will be matched Bible for Bible. Please help us right now.
2: And let me say thanks to Yvonne of Brooklyn. She said, I'm in at 20 Bibles. Gloria of Omaha, Nebraska said, Michael, Kevin, count me in. $200 for 40 Bibles. And then Patrick of Yonkers said, I want to be a part of this, a $500 gift to take care of filling the empty waiting hands of 100 believers that we know by name at Bible League. And then, Kevin, you've got this clip. I love Inga. She is in the country of Armenia in Europe, has a very profound statement to say about the Bible being the spiritual nourishment that every believer, regardless of where you live, absolutely needs.
5: Such a privilege and honor to know the Lord, and the Lord have chosen us to have time and to serve and to work with. We know how Bible value to us, because that's how we grow, because that's our spiritual food. Without a Bible, like without food.
2: Yeah, I love the analogy, right? I mean, Kevin, if we were tackling human hunger today, if you don't eat, you eventually what? Starve to death, right? I don't think it's a stretch when you talk about believers around the world denied access to God's word, really in a real sense are spiritually malnourished, right? So again, if you're maybe enjoying a meal today or tonight, whatever, think about the nourishment that comes from that. And then the spiritual nourishment that comes from the word of God. It'd be great for you to go home tonight over your family dinner and say, look, we provided Bibles, part of the That Kevin Show listening family. We're helping to get the goal met. Join people like, again, Patrick, Gloria, Yvonne. We mentioned Tony, Maria, and Don earlier, all getting involved. Kevin, we've got 2,500 Bibles to go. We're officially done on Monday. We'll tally up whatever God has done through this listening family. But I can tell you, as the eyes and ears of Bible League, it is always a joy to circle back to these waiting believers and let them know the Bibles you're praying for, they're coming.
4: Yeah. And last year, by the way, 1-800-937-9673, 1-800-937-9673. Somebody came through at the last moment with an enormous size gift, very generous, and helped us accomplish the goal that we had set out. This year, if you are so moved, if you have been listening to the stories and you're saying, I want to do something that matters, a one-time gift of $12,000 or more would cover the remainder of the Bibles that are outstanding. $12,000 is going to get us to where we need to be. And if you are, looking for a way to use your giving as an investment into the kingdom, to see a return on that investment, to see 12 people for every one Bible that goes out, 12 people coming to faith in Christ. And I can say in my own life, friends, when I've wrestled with, you know, Lord, do you want me to be involved in this? Is this something I should be? And I'm not called to be involved in everything. And maybe you're not called to be involved in everything either. That's okay. I'm just talking to the people that already know the stories you've heard on this show over the last 6 weeks. You know from what we've been able to demonstrate to you where that money's going, what it does when it turns into a Bible, what the Bible does when it gets into the hands of the community, what happens in the hearts of the people that are living in that community. More people come to faith in Jesus. That all makes sense and is all happening, and it happens when you give. 1-800-937-9673. 1-800-937-9673. Every dollar being matched right now.
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0: from New York. That Kevin. Kevin McCullough.
1: Welcome back. It's That Kevin Show. ThatKevinShow.com for all things that you need are right there online, including the podcast of this show, which you can go back and re-listen to or listen to the first time on your schedule, on your time. Just subscribe and have it in your inbox. It comes real easy. You know that we check in regularly with the Independent Women's Forum and very grateful that they are doing what they are doing. My daughter, not yet of adult age, is going to be entering some of these scenarios where she's going to be faced with some of the challenges that IWF is trying to take on head first in this day and age, and very grateful for the work of them. Also for their ambassadors. Ali Kogan joins us. She is an ambassador. She is part of a story that has developed out of Wyoming over the last few years. And Ali, your situation, though it is not unique, it is not as well known as some of the others that we have covered here. So take us back to the original offense. What happened in your university and pledge system?
2: I guess if you want to go back from the very beginning, we were informed over the summer as we were getting ready to come back for work week, where we prepare for recruitment, that there would be a transgender individual going through recruitment, and that we were to treat this woman as we would in every other woman, with respect and dignity.
1: Wait. And you were to treat this woman. They called this person a woman.
2: Yes. Okay. Yep. And so,
1: but it was biologically a man.
2: Yes.
1: Okay.
2: Yes.
1: Okay.
2: Absolutely.
1: 100%. Because see, to me, small details matter. Like, is he actually a man? And so he is. So I want to make sure that people listening understand that. So you were told this dude's going to be there and you need to treat him like all the other women that are coming to pledge.
2: Yes. And so we went through our formal recruitment process, which usually takes a few days, about a week long for our school. Some places are longer, but we're a small chapter. We're a smaller school. So it's a lot more laid back than like what you would see at Alabama. But we went through our formal recruitment process. Every house on the road did drop this individual, the man. And it's a very mutual selection process. If you just aren't really getting along with any of the girls, or we don't feel like we can support you academically, things like that, it's just very mutual. So all of the houses on the road did drop this individual. He did not get a bid. And we thought the problem had resolved itself, and all of us let our guards down. We were completely relaxed. We were happy with how recruitment went. We got a lot of fantastic girls. And then a little bit later, we do a process called continuous open bidding, or COB. And it's just a less formal recruitment process. Instead of coming to the house and meeting with all of the girls and talking with everyone like we do in formal recruitment, it's more of like one-on-one coffee dates, very laid back. And then the chapter does still get the opportunity to vote. And so without our knowledge, they were going through the COB process with this individual. And then one night they told us that we would have to vote on membership for him. And a lot of the girls in the house who were very outspoken against the situation were not present to vote. So I think that they probably did that on purpose to try and sway the votes. And that was kind of the first tactic. The second tactic was when we went to go vote on this situation, we had some of the girls from my pledge class, the seniors who held officer positions, stand up and give little speeches about why you needed to let this individual in, and you're transphobic if you don't, and think about his feelings, and just on and on and on, and how you don't need to be in the sorority anymore if you don't agree with this situation because your values don't align with Kappa. And they also told us that it had to be 100% unanimous vote for this person to get live-in status in the house, which was kind of another scare tactic that kind of got a lot of the girls thinking, okay, I can be the one voice that says, I don't want to live in the house with a man. Well, after we did the vote, they did tell us that this person is a member and has every right to live in the house. So that was not truthful or upfront or honest whatsoever. But we did the vote the first time. And after meeting adjourned, we went back to our rooms. Everything seemed okay. And then we get a message saying that we needed to vote again because something was not correct or right about it. So I don't know what the scenario was with that, other than they sent out a Google Doc form for us to fill out where we had to attach our emails. And so it was no longer anonymous, which it has been for every other person we have ever voted on. And They also knocked on doors to make sure that you loaded for verification. And shortly after that, we then got a message saying we would love to welcome our new sister, Artemis Langford. And so a lot of us were just very shocked by this. But I don't think any of us really understood how it happened. We were just kind of thrown in the middle of this. Had we known a little bit more, like you said, those small details, there's a lot of things looking back now that had I been paying attention to those, I probably would have been a little bit better prepared when they sat us in that room and said vote. but it's still just such a crazy situation that it did happen. And hopefully this lawsuit will change that.
1: So what is being alleged in the lawsuit? Who is bringing it and how far has it gotten?
2: So there's currently three plaintiffs left on the lawsuit, and we are bringing it against Kappa Kappa Gamma headquarters. The premise on why we are filing is basically a breach of contract. We were promised a sisterhood. We were given a brother, and that is quite the opposite. You know, contract law, if you hire somebody to paint your house black and they sign the contract, they paint it white. That is the opposite. That is failing their end of the deal. So that is what we are filing on. And then hopefully it will set a precedent for future cases as well and keep men out of women's
1: space. The three people that are filing this, were you the only three that opposed it in the organization?
2: No, absolutely not. This has been a very long process. About 4 years ago now is when the man joined the sorority. We've been pursuing legal action for about 3 years now. And so in the beginning, we had, I can't remember exactly, it was over.
1: Well, I'm curious because I would think that as a national organization, Kappa would think this isn't good for our girls. Like it's just, this is a no brainer. And if we give them the right to just refuse someone because they don't get along with each other in the house, well, what's it going to be like when there's a dude in the private spaces that, you know, girls share? You got to have some level of intimacy with the people that you live with. This is not going to be it's not going to be any less than the conflict that might be there if they were rubbing up against each other and not just liking each other on personality. So at the end of the day, I would think that there's nothing about this that Kappa would see as a win. And I'm going to guess that most of the membership was like, wait, not on our watch.
2: I would say it was probably a 60% very outspoken opposed to the situation. There is definitely a percentage of girls who just wanted to stay out of the conflict, which is totally understandable. But we did try.
1: But if you drill down in a lot of them, I bet it's more than 60% of those girls that were like, yeah, we don't really want him here. So, like,
2: unfortunately, with just how the situation unfolded, it is a sorority house. It is a house full of women, and women do tend to be a little bit more emotional. And so they were playing on our emotional side a lot. But then also once we were no longer allowed to stay anonymous in the case and everybody knew who was signed on the lawsuit, there was probably three girls who were very against what we were doing. And they were horrible to us. The bullying got really bad. It sounds so ridiculous, and it breaks my heart for me and the other girls because those were our sisters. Some of them I thought were going to be my bridesmaids. And so for them to just flip around and treat you horribly, a lot of the other girls saw how we were treated, and in an effort to not be treated that same way, just kind of stood behind, well, those girls were bullying us and just wanted to stay out of it. And then supported them, I guess, just so that they would not also get bullied. It was just a very awkward situation. I mean, it was very much like an early 2000s chick flick with the mean girls of the house.
1: The mean girls, yeah, that's what it sounds like. So where does the case stand now?
2: We're currently in the appellate court in Denver, and so we're waiting to hear on the judge's final ruling for this. We did file originally in Wyoming, and we've been bouncing back and forth between the appellate court and Wyoming. The first time the judge did not give a final decision, so then we took it to the appellate court. Those judges said the judge didn't give you a final decision, take it back to Wyoming. So he did. We got the decision that we knew we would hear from him, and so now we are back in the appellate court for the second time.
1: Well, thank you for fighting the good fight for future members of Kappa. Maybe Kappa needs to lose membership over this if they can't change their ways. I mean, it's no organization just has the right to exist. And if you're not willing to serve your constituency, you kind of self-nullify in that situation. But I'd prefer to see something positive come out of this. And then come back and tell us as it gets updated, Allie, how it's going. We appreciate you fighting the good fight.
2: Thank you so much for having me.
1: You got it. Allie Cote, thanks for being with us. Kevin McCullough coming right back from New York. Don't go away.

0: With SRN News, I'm Ron Taylor. A new poll suggests Democrats are gaining the lead in the upcoming elections to control the Senate. Poll results released Saturday by the New York Times and Siena University show Democrats pulling ahead in five Republican states. The polls indicate Democratic candidates leading in Texas, Alaska, and Ohio, and neck and neck in Iowa and Kansas. The poll numbers also suggest that a majority of voters in those states think Democrats would do a better job on health care, tariffs, data centers, and the cost of living. Republicans, however, do remain ahead of the Democrats in a favorability poll. An appeals court is blocking a Minnesota law that bans unnudified AI photos. Elon Musk's artificial intelligence company xAI convinced a U.S. federal court appeals court Friday to halt Minnesota's ban on AI-generated fake nude images. The tech company claimed the Minnesota law was unconstitutional. This is SRN News.
1: Hello, I'm Jerry Stewart, and this is One Moment in America. Where do successful businesses come from? You say money and power and connections. Okay, hold that thought. I have a story to tell after this important message.
2: Hello, Jerry Stewart here for Liberty Village. It has been so much fun giving you the Liberty Village activity updates. Wow, an exciting time for those of us who love America. And something big to tell you now. Back in 1776 in America, with patriots living and working in the colonies, the towns were growing. And so is our Liberty Village growing today. This coming Friday, October the 2nd, the grand opening of the Green Dragon Tavern with a ribbon-cutting ceremony at 1:30, and a great party to follow. There will be live demonstrations, real character talks, and historic vignettes. But just what is the Green Dragon Tavern going to be all about? It's a tavern built by the Patriots where they would meet and discuss their plans and their strategies for a free America. So make your plans now to get to Liberty Village in Hurricane, Utah on or around the expected ribbon-cutting event on Friday, October the 2nd at 1:30 p.m. For more information, go to libertyvillage.org. See you there.
1: What does it take to grow a highly successful business? The answer may surprise you. In the year 1910, with no sizable venture capital, no pull or power or position, a man, Joyce Hall, started a simple mail-order picture postcard business in Kansas City, Missouri, while he was still attending business college. And get this, he was only age 18. So what happened to the Joyce Hall picture postcard business? It became the largest greeting card company in the world. You know it as Hallmark Cards. They say every person has at least $1 million idea. What's yours? I'm Jerry Stewart, and that was One Moment in America.

0: Welcome back. It's That Kevin Show, thatkevinshow.com. So grateful to have you with us. And for the next 7 minutes or so, every one of you that give a Bible at 1-800-937-9673, another Bible is going to be given. And since we are only 2,400 Bibles away from getting every name off the list, we are asking you to help us wind that number down as small as possible. Another 300 Bibles yesterday, another 700 the day before. Thank you to those of you. 1,000 Bibles in 2 days. We're so grateful. Could we do 2,400 Bibles in one day or today? Could we just take care of that? If there was somebody, Michael Woolworth, I always am quick to need to be reminded to mention this, but there are some of you that operate a small business or that have resources that kind of go beyond what some people around you have. And if you're looking for an investment into the kingdom, I don't know of a better way that you could literally do that than giving money to Bible League, because for every Bible that goes out, 12 more believers find Jesus. And if they all get Bibles, then there's going to be 12 more of those that you see how that math adds up really quickly. If you want to see spiritual development on planet Earth, if you want to see genuine discipleship begin to take root, give a gift to Bible League, because that's where it starts. The Bible changes lives. It invests in people. They tell other people about the Word of God. They accept Jesus. The lives continue to be changed. It's generational after generation. So please, please, please give that Bible now. It's being matched Bible for Bible, 1-800-937-9673. But Michael, we do have some people to thank, and then you want to take us to another theater where Bible League is active.
1: Yeah, we added 140 Bibles to the tally because of people like Stephanie of Gainesville, Georgia, said, I'm in at 10 Bibles. Deborah of Columbus, Ohio, said, Michael, Kevin, a $150 gift for 30 Bibles. And then Tony in Brooklyn said, I want to be a part of this, a $500 gift. Again, to fill the waiting hands of 100 believers that we know by name at Bible League. And Kevin, that's, again, been the joy in all of this, the weeks that we've been tackling this ambitious goal, right? It's been gifts of all sizes from the far reaches of your listing area. So again, I know it's tempting to say, okay, what does my $5 gift in this great big crazy world really accomplish? And yet most of the stories that we've shared, that of Lally, the village witch doctor, you know, Katsu, leading his interrogator to Christ, you know, came down to one Bible, somebody able to share what's in that Bible. And as I love to say, a gracious God willing to bring people from the grips of spiritual darkness. So again, this is year 88 for Bibling, to think that, that Kevin Show, these wonderful stations been with us for about 25 to 30 years. And again, we're praying that we can get it done. We're officially done. This Sunday, we'll close the books, a Monday morning tally up whatever God has done through that Kevin Show, and get these Bibles on their way. But be a part of this 800 Yes Word or that Kevin show.com. Yeah, Kevin, I want to take you to Tanzania, Africa. Again, this is the part of the world where Christianity is growing in the greatest numbers in the world. I was chatting with my colleague, a man by the name of Jared. We were talking about, the assurances that we have that God will accomplish his purpose in this world. We were walking in from the parking lot, Kevin, in the greater Chicago area. You've been to our headquarters. You know mm-hmm. what I'm talking about, right? Mm-hmm. And etched in the front of our building is one. It's Isaiah 55. It says, my word will go forth. It will not return void. It will accomplish my purposes. And we have that assurance today. Listen, where it's necessary, Bible League gets the highest marks from Charity Navigator, the Evangelical Council for Financial Accountability. You deserve to know that, right? But also be reminded about the precious promises of God, including that of Isaiah 55. But Jared had just returned from a trip to Tanzania. Kevin, he had given out Bibles to about 200 new believers. One of those was an 80-year-old woman, had walked with the Lord for about 20 years, had lived so remotely. Kevin, she didn't have a cell phone. She had, it had been rare that she'd even looked at the face of a clock. That's remote, isn't it? But Jared had this to say about her finally receiving that Bible, and what a tremendous blessing that was, not only to her, but to her entire community.
2: Isaiah 55 does really stand out because it shows that we can really trust that when we are sharing the word of God, this is going to be an incredible investment. We know that it's not going to return void. I think of the testimony recently of Farasia in Tanzania and the area where she was at. She had never seen a printed Bible study or even a Bible, you know, in several different churches in there until she was in retirement age and received her very first Bible as a result of the generosity of Bible League donors. What an incredible gift to her, to that village.
1: Again, what a gift. And how did we make that possible? Well, it's through listeners like those to That Kevin Show, Kevin. Again, Paul in Galatians 6 says what? Bear one another's burdens and thus fulfill the law of Christ. Some of these people like Farasa there in Tanzania, Africa, I've been in that part of the world, they live so remotely. There's forces at work that no fault of her own prevent believers like that from receiving a Bible. Again, Kevin, you and I are excited about church growth, right? We're excited we hear about a church planted, you know, a former village witch doctor coming to Christ. But I assure you, there are forces at work in this world that push back on all of this. Again, it's not enough to get angry about that or to feel indifferent about what's happening half a world away. Do what people like Patrick, Gloria Vaughn, and so many others have done. They've said, what? Let's do something about it. If the princely sum of $5 solves this for Christians like Farasa, they're deep in the heart of Tanzania, Africa. Let's do it today.
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0: back. It's the Thursday edition. Always love Thursday because I get to think about my kids. I get to think about what their lives are all about. We do more education material on Thursdays, and I get to talk to Shelley Goldberg talking about how to be a better parent. Sometimes if you're listening and you have grandkids, you may be thinking about how to be a better grandparent. But Shelley, today's topic is
1: making memories, Kevin.
0: I love this.
1: Yes, because we are entering the season of major memories. You know, this is when everybody starts to gear up for, I mean, it's apple picking and then it's Thanksgiving and trips and who we're going to see and relatives. And certainly as we move into December and Christmas, that's a major one. And then the new year. So I thought, you know, I stumbled on this wonderful article and I thought, let's talk about the power of memories. And it doesn't have to be something that just happens in November and December and January. We want to do this throughout the year for our kids. And it's not about gifts. Kevin, the most powerful memories are made from experiences. So this should be costing you next to nothing to do most of these things.
0: Oh, nice.
1: And why are memories so important for our kids and for our families? Because, Kevin, they make us feel connected. It's the anchor, the ultimate anchor in life. You feel warm. It lowers stress. It builds a sense of community. It builds a sense of belonging. So these are really good things you want to do for your family. And repetition is the key. Then it moves into that area we call tradition. And these are the things when our kids are in their 20s and 30s, they're going to look back on so fondly and with such warm memories. So that's what we want to, where we want to go. Wonderful article, 31 priceless memories to make with your grandchild. And I want to thank John Zorro. It was a great article. You can find it yourself. But the great news is, Kevin, it doesn't have to be grandparents. It can be cousins, godparents. It can be a best friend from childhood, uncles, aunts. You can really expand it. You want it to be people, ideally, that are an integral part of your family, people that you see or speak to on a regular basis, and it doesn't have to be in person. There are so many things that can be done via Zoom or FaceTime that will also make those beautiful memories when your kids are grown and starting families of their own. Hmm. All right, so, and again, these are, it's experiences when they do studies and they ask people consistently, it's those experiences that count the most for people, that they remember the most. All right, so what are some things that you can do? What will make some magical memories? Simple things. Send letters. There's something so magical about your kids getting something in the mail that has their name on it. Mm-hmm. And it doesn't mean that you have to ask Uncle Ned to write a letter every week. You can do something as simple as putting it in an envelope, a saying, a phrase, a proverb, something as simple as Jonathan, what goes around comes around. Let's discuss. Or if you can dream it, you can do it. Walt Disney. It can be two lines. So if someone in the family can sign on to doing that, that is absolutely a super thing to do. You can do something called rate a record or rate a song. You can do this with Zoom or FaceTime or in person. And you introduce your children to different songs. It can be a country western or gospel, folk, jazz. Ask them on a 1 to 10. What would they give this song? And then they begin to share music that they love and songs that they love. They will remember that Aunt Cora did this when they're much older. Read a story. Perfect to do if you're not in person. You can do it again on FaceTime. Go to the library, get a bunch of picture books. And once a week, call up and start to read that story.

0: it's snowing out. I'm not moving. That you have a relative that says, get the umbrellas, put on the boots. We're going out there and having a blast. And you're literally dancing in the rain. So many wonderful suggestions on how to make memories that your kids will remember fondly and warmly. And it anchors them. It anchors them in the universe. Another wonderful thing is if someone knows you or knew you, Kevin, when you were a child, if that person can step forward and every time they speak to your children, they can share a picture of Kevin as a child. They can show your kids the picture of the house that Kevin grew up in. They can tell a story about Kevin when he was in sixth grade. Great memories. Kevin, your thoughts?
1: Well, I think that there's so much to be said here. And I love the things like letter writing. We don't do enough of that anymore in the culture. We don't do much of any of it anymore. But I know that one of the things when I have the kids in the car, I'm going to school or going to the front of the group or whatever, one of the things they love to hear about is my childhood. And so it's always fun for them to hear about like what I experienced and how different it was than the world they're growing up in. Because like phones being on the wall with the super long cord, that the only way you could get into the other room to use it is just if it had the super, super long cord on it. It's just such a foreign concept to them that has, you know, such a different ability now. But this is really good stuff, Shelley. The name of the article again?
0: 34. Right, give me a second. It's a 31 Priceless Memories to Make with Your Grandchild by John Zorro.
1: By John Zorro. Okay, good. Shelley Goldberg, always appreciate you. Thank you so much.
0: Thank you, Kevin.
1: Kevin McCullough coming back from New York. Don't go away.
2: Stick around for more of That Kevin next.
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5: With SRN News, I'm Ron Taylor. A new poll suggesting Democrats are gaining the lead in the upcoming elections to control the Senate. Poll results released yesterday by the New York Times and Siena University show Democrats pulling ahead in five Republican states. The poll shows Democratic candidates leading in Texas, Alaska, and Ohio are neck and neck in Iowa and Kansas. The poll numbers also suggest that a major statistic or voters, the stories that the Democrats would do a better job on health care, tariffs, and other things. An appeals court is blocking a Minnesota law that bans nudified AI photos. Elon Musk's artificial intelligence company xAI convinced a U.S. federal appeals court on Friday to halt Minnesota's ban on all AI-generated fake nude images. The tech company claims it is unconstitutional. This is SRN News.
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0: with a no-drink minimum. It's that Kevin Show.
1: Wow, it is so much exciting, you know. There are people who have never owned a Bible, you know, they've just looked at the Bible the far distance with the pastor is preaching with the Bible with its torn out pages, you know. But when they receive the certificate, receive the Bible, you can see the excitement, you know, and they're going back home, then they can read with their families and with their friends, you know. So I think for them is, you know, a very exciting experience. I remember the one time when the old lady, about 8 years, went through the program and she graduated and she received a Bible for the first time. And I could see the tears going through her cheeks and was happy to can have a Bible and to read it, you know.
2: The happiness of having the Bible is what he's talking about there. That is, Michael Woolworth, is that a pastor, IBD?
3: Yeah, he's a pastor on the continent of Africa. Bibi is one of these guys, Kevin. He'll walk through a village. People will pull on a shirt sleeve. Pastor Bibi, my Bible coming today, right? So he's grateful that we're here today filling that need, right?
2: But Kevin, I love it. Capture something that he's talking about there because he says the happiness that they experience. In Psalm chapter 1, and we may be familiar with it, it says, "Blessed is the man that walks not in the counsel of the ungodly," which we can find that counsel everywhere in our culture. The ungodly counsel is the vacuum. It swallows us up. Mm. But not the one that stands in the way of sinners, nor the one that sits in the seat of the scornful, the people that scoff and mock and everything else. Mm. Rather, his delight, his happiness, is in the law of the Lord, and in his law, his word, does he meditate day and night. If you translate, blessed is the man, What that is in Hebrew in the Psalms is literally, if you translated it to today's word, it's like saying, this is the good life. The good life is not a beer to drink. This is the good life. The good life is what? What does the psalmist say? To have God's word, to meditate on it, to let it meditate inside your heart, to let it just take over, if you will, your thoughts and your mind and your actions and your attitudes, to literally let it become a part of you in such a way. And what does it do? It brings delight to your life. Friends, there's not a single Bible League recipient that I've ever heard in any of the sound bites Michael's ever brought that did not express joy when they got their Bible.
3: Yeah.
2: There's nobody that got a Bible and went, man, I was hoping for something else. No, they're ecstatic. Why? Because the good life, experiencing the life at its highest, it's not driving a Mercedes. It's not living on the Upper West Side. It's not having all of the latest iPhones and Nikes and everything else. We can imagine what the good life is. What does the psalmist say the good life is? It's to let God's word go into our hearts for us to delight and to meditate on it and to let it illuminate us, to let it delight on the inside of us, to literally bring to us a life and a light that we wouldn't have otherwise. That's why we do Bible League. We want to bring the delightful word of God, the word of God that lights up lives, that brings happiness, that brings joy, even in sometimes very difficult circumstances. And Michael, I know you've been to a lot of these places where life is just excruciatingly rough, and yet they're not sad when they get the Bible.
3: Yeah.
2: When they get the Bible, they're.
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8: But I just say a very special hello, Dayton, and hello, Ohio.
0: President Trump on the road last night, speaking at a rally at in the area that he visited in Ohio, and certainly he's not done yet. The political process, he says, is underway, and he's counting on his continued support.
8: And as you know, I won the state all three times, and we got the highest vote total in the history of Ohio, the highest number of votes all three times. And with your vote, just 31 days from now, Ohio is going to defeat the radical left Democrats once again.
0: The president's road trip will now take him south to San Antonio, Texas. Next week, he will support Texas Attorney General Ken Paxton's race for the Senate, as he is now neck and neck with Democrat James Tallarico. Good news for farmers and truckers. The White House announces Europe will release diesel reserves.
9: President Trump says an agreement has been struck with Europe to release a massive amount of diesel oil reserves. This comes as prices for diesel have recently surged. AAA reports Friday's national average for a gallon of diesel is $6.37. The president said the process of releasing the diesel reserves will begin immediately. The Russia-Ukraine war, as well as the war in Iran, have put pressure on the world's diesel supply. Richard Boyd reporting.
0: And good news for Medicaid recipients. The president says his administration will begin sending checks to over 20 million seniors to help with Medicare costs. In a Truth Social post Friday, the president said the funds will come from the Medicare Improvement Fund. A White House fact sheet says the payments will be $90 per person and will go into over 20 million Medicare Part B eligible. The people will receive either a direct deposit or mail. This is SRN News. Correspondent Michael Harrington says Americans are doing a lot of gambling.
10: According to a new data analysis from the Pew Research Center, the number of people using so-called prediction markets to place wagers on everything from sports to the war in Ukraine is soaring. Betting on Kalshi and Polymarket, the two biggest prediction markets, went from $25.7 billion in May of this year to $53 billion just 2 months later. Clergymen, family advocates, and psychiatrists say the U.S. will soon be facing the consequences of its newfound gambling addiction. Michael Harrington reporting.
0: As Maine Republican Susan Collins seeks a sixth Senate term, Democrats are bashing her for her 2018 vote to confirm Brett Kavanaugh as a Supreme Court justice. He was part of the court's conservative majority that oversaw the Roe v. Wade, and Collins voted for him. But despite her own support for abortion and past endorsements from Planned Parenthood, this year Planned Parenthood votes that they'll spend a lot of money on ads. This is SRN News. Progressive lawmakers are looking to crack down on flock cameras. Lisa Taylor has more.
11: Senators Bernie Sanders and Jeff Merkley, as well as Representative Alexandria Ocasio-Cortez, unveiled legislation to ban federal agencies from using automatic license plate readers. The Ban Flock Act would also pause federal grant funding to state and local governments with contracts with companies like Flock. It also allows Americans to sue the federal government for using the readers. In a statement, Sanders said Flock is eviscerating the very notion of privacy by installing tens of thousands of cameras in communities across America without their consent. I'm Lisa Taylor.
0: The Supreme Court is poised to hear what some are calling the most important case of the Trump administration. The justices are set to review a pivotal immigration case challenging the Trump administration of basically mandatory detention without bond hearings for illegal immigrants during the deportation proceedings. You'll find more details at srnnews.com.
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0: 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I need your prayers, financial support, so let me count on you. Thank you, and God bless your friend.
1: I want to speak to you on understanding our own terminology. A lot of time we say things that people don't understand, and we confuse people. Jesus made the statement, feed my sheep. He didn't say feed my giraffes. It means put the food down on the bottom shelf so everybody can understand it. Here in the book of Romans in chapter 8, the word adoption is used in the Bible several places. But when it's used in the Bible, what does it mean to be adopted? Now, in the physical realm, in our time, we know that if you adopt some child, it's not really your child. It's somebody else gave birth to the child, and you adopted it into your family. But when it comes in the Bible, what does it mean? Well, here in the Bible, it makes this statement in Romans in chapter 8. It makes the statement that we are going to be adopted, and we're waiting for the adoption, which the Bible says to wit, the redemption of our body. So look there in verse 23. And not only they, but ourselves also, which have the first fruits of the Spirit, even we ourselves groan within ourselves, waiting for the adoption, to wit, the redemption of our body. There's several things about this adoption that's used in the Bible. It's also a reference to when you accepted Jesus Christ as your Savior. You were born into God's family, and you were removed from your first birth to your second birth. You were removed from the curse of the law and made free from the curse of the law. So it is you being moved from a child of the devil under the law, and now you are a child of God. Though you are born into God's family, you have been placed into God's family as his son. So it is the placing of a child of God into God's family. Now, that takes place the very moment that you and I trusted Christ as our Savior. Now, we are still waiting for the day in which we will literally have the adoption from this world, and we will be moved from here and placed there, and we become the mature sons of God. And we will know even as we are known, and we'll all be spiritual up in heaven, because we won't have the old flesh nature. As a child of God, we have been adopted into God's family by the new birth. So that's something that happens when you accepted Jesus Christ as your Savior. The day is coming when God is going to move us from this world into his family, and therefore he says here in the last part of verse 23, waiting for the adoption, to wit, the redemption of our body. That means the body is going to be removed from this world. It'll be changed in a moment, the twinkling of an eye, if the Lord should come back in our lifetime, and we'll be caught up to meet the Lord. So number one is the act of God, whereby one who is already a child is placed in the position of an adult son. Now, I want you to turn in your Bible to the book of Ephesians in chapter 1. Look there in verse 5. The Lord says that the very moment you trusted Christ as your Savior, you became his child because God has, from the foundation of the world, predetermined that all those who believe in Christ will be made just like Christ. You will become his child. You will have eternal life. You will be without spot. You will be without blemish. You will be perfect and pure and holy. But here in the book of Ephesians in chapter 1, look in verse 5, having predestinated us unto the adoption of children by Jesus Christ to himself. So you were not only born of God, but you have been given to Christ. adopted into his family. We have become not only a child of God, but we're now Christians, placed into his family. That took place the very moment you and I trusted Christ as our Savior. And when he says here, having predestinated, in other words, that is an act of God. Predestination is an act of God. Foreknowledge is an attribute. That's what he has. He has foreknowledge. He knows the end from the beginning. But that doesn't mean that's what he does. See, God may know that tomorrow you're going to rob the 7-Eleven store. But that would be sin. That would be wrong. So God didn't make you do it, though God may know what you're going to do. So just because God knows something doesn't mean God planned it. Not everything that we do is the will of God. If you reject Christ as your Savior, that's not the will of God. If you, as a child of God, do not serve God, that's not the will of God, but God would allow you to defy him. But if you do, it is the will of God for him to chasten you. He says, according to the good pleasure of his will. In other words, this is what pleases God. God did not ask you if he could do this. This is something that he did, and he determined to do before you and I were ever born. He determined that all those who believe will become his child, place it to his family, and go to heaven whenever we die. That's how I know I'm going to heaven, because he determined that. It's not based upon my good works, because he determined it wouldn't be based upon my good works. Turn into the book of Romans in chapter 4. As we look at what the word faith means, because some people think that faith is the gift of God. Faith is not the gift of God, because faith is the ability to put your confidence or your trust in something, someone. Well, when it comes to the Lord, it's you putting that confidence in him. You see, faith is not what's going to save you. It's the object of your faith. So if I put my faith in Jesus Christ, the object of my faith, he will save me. But if I trust my good works can't save me. The church can't save me. So whatever you're trusting in must be able to save you. So Romans in chapter 4, look there in verse 21. And being fully persuaded that what he had promised, he was also able to perform. And that's faith. You believing that what God promised, he will perform. I trusted Christ as my Savior because he said that if I trust him, he would save me. So I believe he is able to do what he said he would do, and he will perform that. He said, if I trust him, he will take me where? To heaven. All right, then it's his job to get me to heaven, not mine. His job. So I'm dependent upon him to keep his word, and he cannot lie. Look up in verse 16. It says, therefore it is of faith that it might be by grace. That means unmerited. It means you cannot earn it. You can't work for it. You can't buy it. You don't deserve it. He says, it is of faith that it might be by grace to the end, or for the result, the promise of eternal life might be sure to all the seed. The only way you can be sure of going to heaven is it because God says, I'll make it by faith, you simply believing. And that it's by grace means you don't deserve it, but you're going to take and trust him. And God said, by you trusting him, he saves you and gives you eternal life. And you can be sure. So faith is trusting Christ. Look in Romans 8 and verse 30. The Bible tells us that there are several things that God has determined. And not only did he save you, but because of God's foreknowledge, knowing you before you were ever born, God has predetermined that he is going to not only save all those who believe, so it's up to you, but once you believe, God says he is going to justify all those who believe. He is going to declare you righteous. He is going to glorify you. In other words, so that God from the beginning says, all those that believe on me are going to get this, this, this, and this, and this. So if you believe, you're going to get this, this, this, and this, because God said so. He predetermined. So you and I are supposed to believe that as a child of God, all things work together for good to those who love God, to those who are called according to his purpose. So that as a child of God, I'm supposed to believe that God determined before the foundation of the world that all those that believe on him, all things are going to work together for the good of all those who believe and love him. Now, you may believe on him and have eternal life, but you don't love him. And if you don't love him, you're not going to serve him. So all things are not going to work to your advantage. They're going to work against you, going to cost you. But if you love the Lord, I know that nothing in this world, in this life, is going to go against me from having the best that God wants me to have. Now, look what he says in verse 30. Moreover, whom he did predestinate, them he also called. And whom he called, he justified. And whom he justified, them he also glorified. So in the mind of God, God saw the end from the beginning. That's what God can do. So before this earth was made, and before there was a person on the earth, God already sees the end from the beginning and says, all those that believe on him are going to be justified, like they've never sinned, and glorified. Glorified means to be made perfect in body, soul, and spirit. When you trusted Christ as your Savior, he saved your soul and washed your soul white as snow. But he didn't do a thing with your body. So you're waiting for the day when your body is going to be redeemed and glorified, and you will be in the presence of God. He has saved you from hell, but he hasn't got you to heaven yet. But that is just as sure as the day he saved you. Because, you see, it's all one package. When you get one thing, you get all the rest of it, because you're a child of God. It all comes together, one total package deal. He determined that. Here in Romans in chapter 8 and verse 30, when he makes the last statement there, them he also glorified, as though it's a done deal. But it's not totally done yet. Look at the next statement, justification. Turn to Romans chapter 5 and verse 9. Justification is a word that's used in the Bible. It's a judicial term. In other words, it's like the judge declaring something. You have been found guilty, charges have been brought against you, and then for some reason the judge declares you not guilty. And we know that it's because somebody else took our payment. They were found guilty of having our sins upon them. Christ took our sins, took our guilt, took our condemnation, paid the price. And the Bible says justification means God justifies you just as if I have never sinned. Just as like I never did it. Means to declare or pronounce righteous. To declare or pronounce righteous. God says you are righteous. Now look at me. I am a sinner. I've sinned every day of my life. And as long as I live in this world, I'm going to continue to have sin in my life. Not because I want it, but because I was born with a sinful nature, just like you. But God has declared me a righteous man. I am justified. I'm going to heaven because he has justified me, declared me righteous, because somebody else took all my penalty, all my payment. Now, see there in Romans in chapter 5 and verse 9, much more than being now justified by his blood, we shall be saved from wrath through him. I have been justified, not going to be, I already have been. I am now a justified individual. I have been declared righteous. Look in Romans chapter 5 and verse 10. For if when we were enemies, we were reconciled to God. Reconciliation means to remove the problem between two parties at disagreement with each other. This is what they're trying to get done with Israel and the Arab nations now in the PLO. They're trying to get somebody to reconcile their differences so they can have peace in the Middle East. Well, they're not going to have peace in the Middle East. There'll be a false peace treaty made, yes. But you and I, the Bible says, were enemies of God because we've sinned against a holy God. So God says that we needed somebody to reconcile us together. We need a peacemaker. Somebody that represents God and somebody that represents man. Well, who in the world could do that? Well, we need a perfect God-man. Wouldn't it be good if we had a man that was perfect and God to represent God and a man to represent man? One person that's a mediator. Well, there's only one mediator between God and man, the man Christ Jesus. So Jesus Christ is the mediator. And he paid for our sins in order to bring us and God together, reconciled, so that we're not at war with each other. So that God doesn't have any reason to send me to hell. And so now, because of the payment he made, reconcile me back to God, I can't go to hell now. Because God has no charges against me anymore. His son paid for all of my sins. Therefore, there is no condemnation to those that are in Christ. Redemption is where we get the word redeemed. If you go down to the pawn shop and you say, look, I want to let you hold this gun, and it's worth $500, and if you'll give me $50... I'll come in next week and redeem it. So you're supposed to go in the next week and pay them some money and redeem that rifle. It's already was yours. It's just you got to redeem it. That's what happened to you and I. See, when God created Adam and Eve, they already belonged to God. But because of sin, there was a payment to be made. And man couldn't make the payment. Jesus Christ had to become, as a man, our kinsman, our redeemer. And he could make the payment for us so that we could be taken off the auction block. And God says we are now his possession twice. One, by creation, and two, by redemption. First, he is my creator. He made me, and then he bought me. I belong to the Lord. I have been redeemed. Now, we're waiting for the day of redemption, which means one day we're going to be redeemed from the world and we'll receive the redemption of our bodies. Your body is going to be changed in a moment, the twinkling of an eye, and caught up to meet the Lord in the air. Regeneration. And write down this verse, Titus chapter 3 and verse 5. This word speaks of the new birth. When we are in this generation of human beings, we need to be born again. It's called a regeneration, a rebirth, redone. I was born into this world, and now to be born where I can be a child of God, it's a regeneration. So it means a new generation, a new birth, a new creation, born of God. I'll look there in Titus chapter 3 and verse 5. Not by works of righteousness which we have done, but according to his mercy he saved us by the washing of regeneration and renewing of the Holy Spirit. So the Holy Spirit creates within you a new birth, born again, born from above, born of God. A new generation of people. So now I am a part of a new generation. I'm part of all the believers that are in Christ. I was a family of the world. Now I'm a family of God. I'm in his family, born into God's family. And so the word regeneration means this. It's not something that you do. This is an act of God that he performs in saving you, because he says, by the Holy Spirit. Not by works of righteousness which we have done. That means it's you are not saved or become a child of God. You don't go to heaven because of your good deeds. In other words, God didn't save you and let you go to heaven because you went to church and you gave money and you promised to live right. If you trust in your good deeds in order to get you to heaven, then you don't get to go to heaven. God will not save anyone who is trying to save themselves. If you believe that your good deeds are helping you to get to heaven, you don't understand it. And you're not trusting Christ. You're saved by grace. Grace means without works. God will not save you with you doing good deeds and trusting Christ too. He said, well, I'm going to do both just in case. You can't. Because he says, Christ becomes of no effect unto you. In other words, he can't save you. No effect, no power. So you must trust Jesus Christ and him alone. Turn in your Bible now, under repentance, to the book of Acts chapter 17. The Bible tells us that it is the will of God for every man to repent. Look there in verse 30. Acts chapter 17 and verse 30. Verse 30 says, and the times of this ignorance God winked at, but now commandeth all men, every man, everywhere to do what? To repent. Do you have to repent to be saved? Yes, you do. But what does it mean to repent? Repent does not mean, like a lot of preachers tell you, that it means to turn from your sins. That is not true. That is a lie. Nobody can do it. Nobody's ever done it. God's never saved one man because he promised to stop his sins or because he stopped any of his sins. God only saves a man because he trusts in Jesus Christ and him alone is his only hope to go to heaven. So the Bible says that repent is changing your mind, thinking different, to reconsider. When used for salvation, it means to change one's mind, to think differently or reconsider. That's what repent means. If you are an unbeliever and you become a believer, what have you done? Changed your mind. If you're trusting in your good works to get you to heaven, you need to repent. Change your mind. That will not save you. You must trust Christ as your Savior. So God commands everybody to repent. That doesn't mean stop all of your sinning, because that's an impossibility. Nobody ever has. Nobody can. And in this life, you always have sin. That's not the issue. But now notice what he says. Verse 29, for as much then as we are the offspring of God by creation, We ought not to think. To think. To think means with the mind. To think that the Godhead is like unto gold or silver or stone graven by art and man's devices. See, repent means to change your mind. So you're thinking something that's not true. You've got to think something else. And the Bible says that it is commanded of every man. Repentance toward God and faith in our Lord Jesus Christ. Don't you trust in your good deeds to get you to heaven. You're to trust in Jesus Christ and Him alone as your only hope of eternal life. Look at the next statement and turn in your Bible to the book of Philippians chapter 3. This righteousness is man at his best before salvation. In other words, there's people who are trusting in their self-righteousness to get them to heaven. That means they're righteous in and of themselves. They become the judge of their good deeds. And sometimes they say, yes, I'm going to heaven because they believe they have lived a good enough life. And there's other people that say, well, no, I'm not going to heaven because in their judgment, they believe they have not lived good enough to get there. So they're basing their eternal destination upon their righteousness, their self-righteousness, whether it's good or whether it's bad. And so you have made a bad assessment. You see, your salvation, heaven or hell, is not based upon your righteousness. Now look what he says here in Philippians in chapter 3, look in verse 9. And be found in him, not having mine own righteousness. If it's my own righteousness, it would be my righteousness in myself. What I did, look what I've done. I sing in the choir, I go to church, I give money, I've done this, I've been a good neighbor, I pay my bills, I do all these good things. Therefore, if anybody makes it, surely I will. No, you won't. Salvation is by grace, for by grace are you saved through faith, that not of yourself. It is the gift of God, not of works, not of works, lest any man should boast. So there is self-righteousness and there is a God-righteousness. And God said, I'll give you mine. Now, if God walked in here right now and says, look, your righteousness to get to heaven is not good enough. I'll give you mine. Well, if he gave me his righteousness, that would make me as righteous as who? Righteous as God. Look at the last one there in Romans in chapter 4. This righteousness given to man at the moment of salvation. God giving you his righteousness. And look what it says there in verse 6. Verse 6 of Romans in chapter 4. Even as David also describeth the blessedness of the man unto whom God imputeth, that means put to his account, imputeth righteousness without what? Without works. In other words, God give me his righteousness without my works. But once you trusted Christ as your Savior and you have eternal life, is it the will of God for God's children to live like God's children? Yes, we should. Should I go to church? Yes. Why? Because that's his will. Should I give? Yes, because that's what God wants. Should I pray? Yes, because that's what God wants. Should I preach? Yes, because that's the will of God. See, I do right not to get to heaven, but I'm doing it because I'm going there.
2: 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We pray that today's message was a blessing to you and your family.
1: Friend, one day it will happen. 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
2: But I just say a very special hello, Dayton, and hello, Ohio.
1: President Trump on the road last night, speaking at a rally in the area that he visited in Ohio, and certainly he's not done yet. The political process, he says, is underway, and he's counting on his continued support.
2: And as you know, I won the state all three times, and we got the highest vote total in the history of Ohio, the highest number of votes all three times. And with your vote, just 31 days from now, Ohio is going to defeat the radical left Democrats once again.
1: The president's road trip will now take him south to San Antonio, Texas. Next week, he will support Texas Attorney General Ken Paxton's race for the Senate, as he is now neck and neck with Democrat James Tallarico. Good news for farmers and truckers. The White House announces Europe will release diesel reserves.
3: President Trump says an agreement has been struck with Europe to release a massive amount of diesel oil reserves. This comes as prices for diesel have recently surged. AAA reports Friday's national average for a gallon of diesel is $6.37. The president said the process of releasing the diesel reserves will begin immediately. The Russia-Ukraine war, as well as the war in Iran, have put pressure on the world's diesel supply. Richard Boyd reporting.
1: And good news for Medicaid recipients. The president says his administration will begin sending checks to over 20 million seniors to help with Medicare costs. In a Truth Social post Friday, the president said the funds will come from the Medicare Improvement Fund. A White House fact sheet says the payments will be $90 per person and will go into over 20 million Medicare Part B eligible. The people will receive either a direct deposit or mail. This is SRN News. Correspondent Michael Harrington says Americans are doing a lot of gambling.
4: According to a new data analysis from the Pew Research Center, the number of people using so-called prediction markets to place wagers on everything from sports to the war in Ukraine is soaring. Betting on Kalshi and Polymarket, the two biggest prediction markets, went from $25.7 billion in May of this year to $53 billion just 2 months later. Clergymen, family advocates, and psychiatrists say the U.S. will soon be facing the consequences of its newfound gambling addiction. Michael Harrington reporting.
1: As Maine Republican Susan Collins seeks a sixth Senate term, Democrats are bashing her for her 2018 vote to confirm Brett Kavanaugh as a Supreme Court justice. He was part of the court's conservative majority that oversaw the Roe v. Wade, and Collins voted for him. But despite her own support for abortion and past endorsements from Planned Parenthood, this year Planned Parenthood votes that they'll spend a lot of money on ads. This is SRN News. Progressive lawmakers are looking to crack down on flock cameras. Lisa Taylor has more.
5: Senators Bernie Sanders and Jeff Merkley, as well as Representative Alexandria Ocasio-Cortez, unveiled legislation to ban federal agencies from using automatic license plate readers. The Ban Flock Act would also pause federal grant funding to state and local governments with contracts with companies like Flock. It also allows Americans to sue the federal government for using the readers. In a statement, Sanders said Flock is eviscerating the very notion of privacy by installing tens of thousands of cameras in communities across America without their consent. I'm Lisa Taylor.
1: The Supreme Court is poised to hear what some are calling the most important case of the Trump administration. The justices are set to review a pivotal immigration case challenging the Trump administration of basically mandatory detention without bond hearings for illegal immigrants during the deportation proceedings. You'll find more details at srnnews.com.
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6: The world is a confusing place. 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Are they going to heaven? Are you? Does God know you, care about you, hear your prayers? Is the Bible true? Why doesn't everyone believe in God? 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
7: Hello, and welcome to Faith Answers. I'm Pastor Gary from Colonial Oaks Baptist Church here in Sarasota. And it's a joy to be with you today on this broadcast, sharing God's Word. Well, we're going to get into our study today in the book of Mark once again. And, you know, it's kind of like the signs of the times and things to come. Well, that's what Mark 13 is all about. And the Lord gave us some great information here about what's going to happen during the tribulation. And I really know that God's got us in his hands. When you're in Christ Jesus, I want you to keep this in mind. We need not fear anything. As a matter of fact, love casts out fear, and fear is given by the devil. I mean, he's the enemy that's going to put fear into us. So we're not to be fearful people. We're to be the people of God and to love one another in the Lord Jesus Christ and to share this wonderful good news that Jesus saves through his death, burial, and resurrection. So anyway, with that said, in the beginning here, I do want to have a word of prayer, and then we're going to get right into the message today. Oh, this will hit home. Endurance. Those who endure to the end shall be saved. And there's something here that God has for us. So let's pray right now. And whatever's on your mind, whatever you're thinking about, you know, maybe you're under some kind of pressure right now you need prayer about. Well, let's bring that to the throne of grace right now, because God is able to do exceeding abundantly above all that we ask or think. Let us pray. Heavenly Father, in Jesus' name, first of all, I want to thank you, Lord, for your love, your grace, your mercy, and Lord, for salvation that is in the Son of God, the Lord Jesus Christ. Lord, we dedicate this time to you. We ask that you'll speak to our hearts through the message of your word. And Lord, help us to have a perspective of what's going on, that Lord, one day you're going to be coming again. And Lord, we thank you for that promise, the blessed hope that is in us. Bless each listener. And whatever that special request is that they're thinking about right now, Lord, may we bring that to the throne of grace to find grace and help in time of our need right now. We trust you with all and give you all the praise and glory, for it's in Jesus' name we pray. Amen. All right, here's this message on endurance. Oh, here we go.
8: Today, Lord, thank you for this chapter of Mark that we study. And thank you, dear God, for your love and grace upon your church today. Lord, speak to our hearts. And we pray this all in Jesus' precious name. Amen. Amen. Thank you. May be seated. Thank you, Jacob. There you are. Okay. Well, that's quite a opening scripture today, because you read into that and you go, wow, that's not like... I get apples, peaches, pumpkin pie today, right? Amen. But we're trekking through the book of Mark, and last week we got into the first section of the scripture about, you know, the signs of the times. And I think that's important for us to understand as believers in Christ about what's going on. Matter of fact, you see it all the time. I hear it all the time. We talked about AI last week. We talked about, you know, the whole thing about what's going on in the world with different ideas, philosophies, false teaching, all that kind of stuff. And it's all out there. But what does that do for us? Well, I think as a Christian today, as a born again child of God, I'm not worried about what's happening in the world. I don't worry about that, because the more I read, the more I realize how close the time is coming to when Jesus will take us all home. And he said, I come to take you unto me. And I praise him for that promise today. So when we're studying this today, it's going to be interesting as we look at this and get into the Word of God. But first of all, I want to share with you some things that happened to me this week. You know, I've got a little bit of a hearing problem. Say what? And, you know, I don't wear my hearing aids. I have hearing aids. That's my confession today, okay? But I don't wear them. And I remember telling my mother, you know, Mom, you really need to wear your hearing aids. And now she's in heaven going, Gary, you really need to wear your hearing aids, right? Well, a couple things happened this week, three occasions. Number one, I went to get my driver's license renewed. And hallelujah, you got to put up with me for another 8 years on the highway. Now, I didn't have a problem with the vision thing. I got glasses. But I sure did have a problem with listening to the person, a wonderful gentleman there at the DMV. And I don't know where he was from. He had a wonderful accent. But I couldn't hear what he was saying. And I found myself bending over trying to climb under the little glass thing, trying to say that again. I thought, you know what? And finally he talked slower and he got the point across. Well, I got my license. Half those questions I didn't understand. I just said, nope. You know, they ask you, do you think you can't drive? Oh, I can drive, yeah. You know. So anyway, I went from there to get my eyes checked and dilated and all that kind of stuff. Don't you love that stuff? When they dilate your pupils and then they put these little sunglasses on and you'll be able to drive down the highway. That's easier said than done. But anyway, the person I was dealing with there, this young lady, was from Pakistan. Wonderful. And I was trying to witness to her and everything else. And anyway, she did a great job. And every time she said something, it was like, say that again, say that again. You ever have those experiences? Okay. I'm not the only one. Well, it gets better. So anyway, she recognized the issue and she said, I will talk slower and louder. Hallelujah. So I walked out of there and then Sherry and I went out to lunch. This was a few days before that, and we're over at Chili's, and I love the people over there. And our waitress looked at us as being old people, and she already took care of the problem. When someone comes up to you and goes, hi, how are you today? I didn't have a problem hearing her, man. So that's my hearing episodes this week about, you know, wear your hearing aids, man. It's not their fault. Anyway, I thought you might enjoy that. Anyway, I'm like the guy years ago in Payne Park in Sarasota. Remember, anybody remember Payne Park where they played baseball over there? And they had a big, they had the big mobile home park next to it. And you could walk down the school avenue and hear all the TVs out on School Avenue announcing the ball game that day. I knew when Carl Yastrzemski hit a home run because a guy about 40 houses down, he had his TV turned up so loud everybody could hear it in Sarasota. That's me. Anyway. Okay, let's get into this today. This is a difficult section of Scripture, but I want you to understand that the Olivet Discourse was written to the Jews. It was written about Israel. It's written about future things to come. Now, do we play a part in this? Of course we do. As God's people, we know that the signs of the times are everywhere. And the Middle East is the center of prophecy in the Word of God. Matter of fact, we know that Jesus is going to come back. He's going to put his feet on the Mount of Olives. The Mount of Olives are going to split in two, and Jesus is going to set up the throne of David for 1,000 years in Jerusalem. Amen? Well, you know, when I hear people talk on TV, half these people haven't a clue what they're talking about. They don't. And we talked about this last week. But when I go to the Word of God, I get it. I can understand exactly what's going on. Now, when it comes down to this, we've got a situation where we left off last week with the anti-Semitism that's spoken of in the Word of God. And all through this, there's something to remember about the Word of God, that Israel is still in prophecy. The church did not replace Israel. That replacement theology stuff is not right. Israel is still in the prophecy of God. And he's not done with them yet because the throne of David once again will be set up in Jerusalem. Now, when we get into this, it talks about a rough time going through the tribulation. And I believe that Christians will not be in the tribulation. I just believe that the way I study the Word of God. But there's some things that we can learn through this. And I think there's a connection here that can help us to apply these scriptures to what's happening here. One thing about the title here that I put up there, Enduring to the End, has to do with the 13th verse where it says, But he who endures to the end shall be saved. Now, let me clarify something here. Just because you endure hardships, just because you go through tough times and you say, I made it through on the other side, does not apply to your salvation in Jesus Christ. It means you made it over the top, or you made it through the troubles. Because in the tribulation, a lot of people are going to die. During the tribulation, there's going to be a mass amount of people that will succumb to a lot of the disaster and judgments on the earth. But some will make it. And those who endure to the end will be saved out of the tribulation. Now, I'm not one of those. That's talking about the Jewish people. Watch this. The first thing we get into here is when Mark begins to talk about being arrested. Now, the believers of that day, mainly, I think, during the tribulation, will be Messianic Jews. Those who have accepted that Jesus Christ is the Messiah. By the way, Jesus was a Jew. Amen? Do you understand that, right? I found out where the word Jew came from. I heard President Netanyahu this week speak, and he said, Jew came from Judah. Okay? So someone just didn't make it up in the 21st century. No, it comes from the land of Judah. Jew. That's who they are. So when I think about this part of it, I think about what he says in that time when... And I think this is when the Antichrist really gets into reign. It says this in verse number 11, but when they arrest you and deliver you up, don't worry beforehand or premeditate what you will speak. For whatever is given you in that hour, speak that. For it is not you who speak, but the Holy Spirit. Well, this has to do with the truth. Now, how does this apply to you and me? I think we can apply this by the Holy Spirit, is when to know when to open your mouth and when not to. Amen? Ooh. Amen. That's my problem. You know? It's like the Holy Spirit says, shut up, that's enough. Not when I'm preaching, though. I can go all afternoon. He'll say, just keep going. Amen? Listen, Paul preached and for hours, and there was some guy sitting in the window and fell out and died. I won't let you do that. All right. But many times when we look at this, we have to remember something about God's word. The enduring message is that God's word never changes. Do I hear an amen? People want to change the word of God. They want to bring it up to today's culture. We have places and people out there in the world right now, and we can call it, they can call it all what they want, religion, church, or whatever. But as Barna has come out recently and talked about this and we talked about it in Sunday school with a poll about Christian churches, church now, about 30% don't believe the Bible. That's unbelievable. I don't get it. Well, then what are we doing if we don't believe the Bible? If we didn't have the Word of God here today, what could we talk about? Oh, well, we can talk about how to make lollipops. I don't know. But that's not going to save your soul. And the word's not going to change. I don't care if culture changes, everybody else changes. They can try to adjust and take the word of God and twist it around, say what they want to say, but God's word will not change. Amen. Well, that's an establishment. The first thing they have here is the enduring message. And what is that enduring message? Listen. It says, don't premeditate what you're going to speak.

0: Christian walk is that we take this opinion and that thing out there, and we base our decisions based upon what man's come up with. I think we ought to base our decision on what God says. And by the way, what's better to speak than what God says? You see, this is the best part of it. And I just want to say this because I prepare my sermons not like you may think. I don't get up here and practice my sermon when the building's empty. Nah, don't want to do that. I remember during COVID, we had an empty building. We had to put mannequins in here just so I could feel better. Seriously. Lee brought all the mannequins in and put them in the aisles when no one could come to a church. That was a crazy time. And I'm talking to a bunch of... I could probably do that in some churches with people sitting there, you know. Amen. Say, what did you have for breakfast? Wheaties. No, listen, God's word is the enduring message. It's not going to change. And basically, he's saying to the people here, look, when they arrest you, deliver you up, don't worry. He's saying, and don't even premeditate. Sometimes you just got to be quiet and let the Holy Spirit work, and he'll give you the things to say. When you're witnessing to people, don't come up with some wise way of doing things that God said, don't say that yet. I've been in those situations where God said, shut up and listen. Amen. That's hard to do. But then when it's time to speak, it's what the Spirit of God has to say. And I go right back to this. The Holy Spirit of God is the author of this book, the Holy Bible. And holy men of God spake as they were moved by the Spirit of God. And that's why we have what we have today in the infallible, inerrant Word of God. And it's good enough for me. I'll be honest with you. I couldn't come up with this. So God had to, you know, he had to give us the truth and say, be obedient and speak the truth because the truth will set you free. This is God's holy word, the enduring message. We don't need to get away from this. I don't know why places are doing that. I can remember going to a church one time and someone would open the Bible and read a verse, close the book, and for the next hour, all you got were short stories. Well, you know what? Short stories are fine. Use them for illustrations, but keep going back to the Word of God. And this is where things begin to change, because God...
1: Oh, yeah, that's where things begin to change. And, boy, we got to take a break right here because we want to give you announcements, what's happening at Colonial Oaks Baptist Church. Well, we're located at 6901 B Ridge Road here in Sarasota. And you can find us if you're driving down the interstate. You take exit 207. Yes, exit 207. And go east about three quarters of a mile where you come to a roundabout. And the roundabout is there. You go through it. And as you come out, the entrance to the church is right there on the left-hand side. So come on, visit with us at 6901 B Ridge Road. You can also reach us here at the office, 941-377-2737. And, you know, if you have a prayer need or anything like that, you can always contact us. And by the way, you can go to our website at mycobc.org. That's mycobc.org. Now, what's happening here at Colonial Oaks Baptist Church? Well, on Sundays, we start out with a fellowship time about 9 a.m. And you're welcome to come and have some coffee and donuts and get fellowshipping there. And then about 9:15, we gather for Sunday school. For all ages. Yes, we're studying the Word of God. We're in the book of Romans right now, which is very exciting. And we have Sunday school at 9:15 a.m. Now, right after Sunday school, at 10:30, we have our regular worship service. And we sing the old hymns. We have choir. Oh, just a lot of great time to lift up the name of Jesus Christ, our Lord. And at 10:30 a.m., we do have our worship service and children's church as well. 10:30 a.m. every Sunday morning. By the way, if you can't make it here, you can always go to Facebook and go to the Church Live. Church Live. Type that in.

0: 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So glad you can tune in and check in on us there. So anyway, that's what's happening on Sundays. Now, on Tuesday nights, we have Youth Ignite. Yeah, our youth, grades 6 through 12, meet here at 6 p.m. on Tuesday nights for fellowship, fun, Bible study, and just a great time to be together as Christian young people. And we're so thankful for our youth. And Pastor Lee Hickson leads that group up, and there's a great, great time that they have every week. That's Tuesday night at 6 p.m. Bring your youth. All right. And then on Wednesday night, we have Bible study at 6 p.m. right here at church. We're in the book of Psalms, and we're finishing up, by the way, the 119th Psalm. Wow, that was took a long time to get through. But anyway, 6 p.m., we start out with prayer and prayer time, lifting up the name of the Lord, and just sharing our needs and going to the throne of grace together. And then after that, we have a Bible study until about a little after 7 o'clock. And then after that is Celebration Choir rehearsal at 7:15 p.m. And you're welcome to come and be a part of the choir. If you love singing in a choir, we've got a great Celebration Choir, once again, led by Reverend Lee Hickson. And so be a part of that as well. So that's what's going on throughout the week. On Thursday nights, we have an exercise class for folks that like to do that. And good fellowship once again. And just praise the Lord for those who head up all these programs and, you know, lead the church in such a mighty way. So anyway, that's what's going on at Colonial Oaks Baptist Church. We always invite you to be here. Things that are coming up, we have a homecoming service on the 11th. That's next week, as a matter of fact. And we've got a great singing group that's coming in to be a part of what's happening, and that you'll enjoy some good gospel music. And then right after that, we're going to have dinner, big luncheon. Man, we'd love you to be a part of that celebration of the church. And boy, this has been going on now, you know, like 41 years and strong. So we praise God for that. Now, with all that said, we again thank you for being a faithful listener to this broadcast. Right now, we're going to take a break, and we're going to come back to our message about endurance. Yeah, we'll pick up where we left off. So don't go away, dear friend, because we're going to be right back.
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2: With SRN News, I'm Ron Taylor. In Ohio last night, President Trump says Democrats have a track record of failure.
3: They gave us the worst inflation in American history, the highest energy prices in American history, the worst trade deficit in American history. They allowed 25 million people to pour across our borders from all over the world, from prisons, from mental institutions, drug dealers. And if they win the midterms, they will do it again. They're going to do it all again.
2: The president's road trip will take him south to San Antonio, Texas, next week, where he will support Texas Attorney General Kim Paxton's race for the Senate, as he is neck and neck with Democrat James Tallarico. President Trump's tough stance on crime is paying off in Washington, where one major chain is opting to let customers shop like they used to.
4: CVS pharmacy stores in Washington, D.C. are no longer locking up items thanks to President Trump's crime crackdown. Townhall.com reporting it's a huge quality of life win for folks who live in the District of Columbia. There's been a drastic decrease in shoplifting and other crimes. Homicides, for example, down 30%, robbery down 7%, and auto thefts down 45%. The U.S. Attorney's Office report a 67% increase in prosecutions, so it appears the criminals are getting the message. Laura Winters reporting.
2: Six people are still missing after a medical plane plunged into the ocean near Massachusetts. The FAA says it lost contact with the Gulfstream G-100 early Saturday morning and issued a search and rescue alert. On Saturday night, officials announced that debris had been found, but the six people on board were still unaccounted for. The medical evaluation flight was traveling from Bermuda to Boston Logan National Airport when it disappeared off the coast of Nantucket. Massachusetts governor says the state will do whatever it takes to support the efforts of recovery. This is SRN News. Young people in the Anglosphere are not doing well there.
5: The Gallup organization has released its 2026 World Happiness Report, and it reveals that young people in the U.S., U.K., Canada, and other parts of the English-speaking world have suffered the biggest decline in well-being of any demographic group. Gallup says its data points to the use of social media as the primary reason for the growing unhappiness of young people in the Anglosphere, the place where such platforms are used the most. Michael Harrington reporting.
2: A decision by a city council in eastern Germany to halt the laying of a memorial plaque that honored Holocaust victims has sparked outrage. Lawmakers in Heidendorf, southeast of Dresden, had voted to end the practice of laying the engraved brass plaques featured the names of Holocaust victims into sidewalks, often in place of cobblestones and near the homes where they once lived. Created by German artist Gunther Denning, the plaques are palm-sized and include the fate of Jews and other persecuted people. Over 4,500 pounds of imported ready-to-eat chicken stew has now been recalled.
6: The products were not re-inspected after entering the U.S. The chicken products imported from South Korea were produced on March 30th and have Best Buy date of September 29, 2027. The recall includes cardboard boxes containing pouches of Sempio Korean Ginseng Chicken Stew Classic. The products were shipped to distributors and retailers in Florida, Georgia, Illinois, Maryland, New Jersey, New York, Pennsylvania, and Virginia. John Scott reporting.
2: Conservatives say President Trump was right and the media are doing an about-face on the Strait of Hormuz. They argue that media outlets initially portrayed Iran as gaining control of the strait during the ongoing war, criticizing the president's strategy, but recent reports show oil exports from the Persian Gulf have rebounded to pre-war levels, while Iran's exports have plummeted to zero due to U.S. blockades. More details at srnnews.com.
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10: Today, expect a humid day with intervals of sun followed by increasing cloud cover. There will be a few afternoon thunderstorms with a high of 91. Tonight, anticipate an evening thunderstorm with mainly cloudy skies, remaining warm and humid with a low of 77. I'm meteorologist Jason Caterina. That's your exclusive AccuWeather forecast on AM 930, The Answer.
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12: And welcome back to Faith Answers. I'm Pastor Gary from Colonial Oaks Baptist Church here in Sarasota. So glad you stayed with us for part two of our message today called Endurance. And, you know, this is very important for us today to remember. If we're going to be strong in the Lord and in the power of his might, we've got to put on the whole armor of God. You know, Ephesians 6 is such a great chapter to study about that because we're under attack. You know, the churches of our world are under attack. Christians are under attack because I think the days are short. And so we just need to be ready and we need to be armed with the word of God, with the power of the Holy Spirit to speak through us and to stand strong and be tough. I say that spiritually. So anyway, with that said, we know who the winner is, our Lord, our God. Jesus is he's our master. He's our king. And what a mighty warrior we have with our Savior. So we just trust him every step of the way. Well, this is what this message is all about today. And we left off with a little bit there that I need to pick up on. And once again, the second half of this message, and I pray that it'll bless your heart. And so here we go with part two of Endurance.
13: God said it, folks. You know what our job is? My job? Your job? Just say it. God said it. Just say it. Just say what God said, and it'll all speak for itself. And sometimes it may create an uncomfortable situation, which is okay. I've been in that uncomfortable situation where someone came to my house and told me I was a sinner and that I needed to be saved and I was going to burn in hell if I didn't get saved. You said, well, that's kind of rough. Boy, aren't you hurting people's feelings? No, you're just telling them the truth. And you say, God so loved you that he don't want you to go there. He wants to save your soul. Why? Because God said it. That settles it. Just say it. So the first thing he brings out here is the enduring message. And the second thing is enduring the opposition of their faith and belief. Now, this gets personal as well. Now, watch this. And, you know, some people say, I can't understand why that's in the Scripture. All you have to do is go back to 1860, and you'll understand how a nation can get into a civil war. I want you to think about that for a minute. Now, brother will betray brother to death, and a father his child, and children will rise up against parents and cause them to be put to death. This is a pretty bad time, the tribulation, the great tribulation. It's pretty bad. You say, well, when has that ever happened? Read your history books. When we had the Civil War, which was not over the Word of God so much, but it was over two sides, Union, Confederate. And brothers, two brothers in the house, one's a Union guy, one's a Confederate, they go out in the field and shoot each other. That's how bad it got. There were more casualties in the Civil War than any other wars we ever fought. And it was on our own soil. And what a sad time. as we went through that period of our history in America. But, you know, and folks, it's not over yet. I get a little bit of a pit in my stomach when I see the hatred that's out here. And my goodness, man, I don't ever remember a time where people got so upset about politics and what side you stand on. And really, families divided. Nobody talks to each other. They hate each other over politics. Remember what I said about politics? Polly means many, ticks or bloodsuckers. Don't get upset. Amen? I'm sure you got that, right? That's one of my oldies. All right. But the enduring opposition is because when you don't stand down. I think it's important that we understand the cost of discipleship. Jesus said, if any man's going to come after, follow me, he's going to have to, first of all, deny himself and then take up his cross and follow him. The scripture says those who live godly in Christ Jesus in 2 Timothy 3, those who live godly in Christ Jesus are going to suffer persecution. You don't even have to hurt anybody's feelings. All they need to do is find out you're a Christian. And then all of a sudden, you're an enemy. They haven't said a word. You haven't offended anybody. They just found out you were a believer. Now, I hate that guy because he's a Christian. Now, you know that's going on in politics. Whoever side, by the way, it's, you know what side it is. I don't have to sit here and tell you all that stuff. But to be hated and to be ignored and to be pushed out, that's what's happening here during the tribulation when the tribulation saints are following after Christ and they won't say or deny the Lord and take that mark of the beast. It'll cost people. The scripture says those who do not take the mark of the beast will be beheaded during that time. We haven't entered that far yet, but the scripture says it's coming. Now, I want you to know something else. So is Jesus. Jesus is coming. The King is coming. Hallelujah. This stuff that's going to happen on the earth, I can't tell you when. I would never be that dumb to sit here and, you know, give you a date and a time and all that. That crazy people do that. They write books so they can make money to tell you that Jesus came in 1988 and you just missed the boat. That guy that wrote the book, you know, 88 Reasons Why Jesus Is Coming in 1988, it didn't happen. So he said, oops, I made one mistake. 89 Reasons Why Jesus Is Coming in 89. And every book he sold that twice over. I'm surprised he didn't come back and say, well, it was 1990. On up the wall we go. Don't go there. The Bible says no man knows that time. That's God's business, not mine. My business is to give the gospel. Amen? But I know Jesus is coming. I said it last Sunday. He could have came. We could have all been out of here. It might happen today. Are you ready? Are you ready? I don't want to get left behind. Well, then get saved. That's all. Trust Christ. And here we get into this opposition. Hated for following Jesus. The price for taking a stand for God. It is a cost that during that tribulation period, many will be hated for his name's sake. Which brings me to this part. You will be hated. Verse number 13, enduring faith. Enduring faith. Now, I told you about the word enduring, okay? Endurance. What does that mean? Man, you just kept going, kept going, kept going. First of all, the Word of God's never going to fail, so that's going to keep going. Opposition's going to come. Don't be defeated. Don't quit. Don't run away. I hear people, I don't want any more of this, so I'm going to just go hide in a cave somewhere. Well, bless your pointed little head. That ain't going to help you either. It's like a person told me, says, don't you have 2 years worth of food put away so that when troublesome times come during the tribulation, you'll have something to eat? No, I don't. I might have a bag of M&Ms or two. But why put away all that food and everybody finds out you got it? You ain't going to have it no more, friend. I'm sorry about preppers and all that. You can do whatever you want to do, but I'd rather eat it now. Besides, I don't want to eat beans that are about 40 years out of date. So remind me of MREs in the military. Remember that, Dan? Yeah, I'm sure you remember, Paul, the stuff in a can. They gave us a combat helmet. They said, fill it up with water and put it over the fire and boil it, and take your can of spaghetti, which was a green can, and throw it in there, and you'll have hot spaghetti. Boy, that's on the menu, brother. I'll tell you right now. That's rough stuff. Oh, yeah. Well, when you're hungry, you eat anything. So anyway, why did I go there? Because lunch is coming up, and someone's going to have spaghetti today. Amen. Oh, listen, what about this enduring faith? The opposition never ceases, but it will one day. But enduring faith is what we ride on. And you know what the scripture says? Faith is the victory that overcomes the world. I love it. And God is going to always stand. No one's going to defeat God. Where do people get off thinking about that? You know, the Tower of Babel. Oh, we'll just build this tower to know the knowledge of God. And we don't need God. We got all this knowledge. That's where I said last week, and I'll say it again. AI in the wrong hands is not good. It's not a good thing. So we got to keep it out of the wrong hands. Use AI to get the gospel out, just like computers. But for people to say we're going to die in 2030, I tell you, the scripture says different. Because AI is going to kill everybody. Well, artificial intelligence, according to the Word of God, and there are things here, that if it falls into the wrong hands, it'll be what's called the beast. And it'll fall into the hands of the Antichrist. If that's the case, then there'll be a limit on that, because God's going to step in and take over, and everything's going to get secure. He did that at the Tower of Babel. And I wouldn't be surprised to find out that the people during the time of the Tower of Babel had knowledge like artificial intelligence. Think about it. They got too smart for their own good, and God said, that's enough. I'll make you all speak a bunch of languages you can't understand each other. So therefore, boom, shut down. And God's going to shut it down one day. My faith is built on nothing less than Jesus' blood and righteousness. I dare not trust the sweetest frame, but wholly lean on Jesus' name. Because on Christ, the solid rock, I stand. All other ground is sinking sand. All other ground is sinking sand. You can't get there without Christ. And the faith that we have in Him is the faith He gave us to believe in Him. You'll be hated for my name's sake, says the scripture. But he who endures to the end shall be saved. Well, I told you in the beginning, it's not how you struggle, it's not how you work that gets you to heaven. It's the blood of Jesus Christ. But those who endure to the end will be saved out of all the things he's talking about in the tribulation period. One thing I'll tell you this, I don't worry about that. I said it last week and I'll say it again. I'm not worried about the mark of the beast. And we're getting to the point where everybody's screaming in the world, take care of us, take care of us, take care. And you know what? It's coming to where the Antichrist is going to step on the scene, folks, and he's going to solve all the problems of the world. You'll have everything you need. You'll have health care, food. You'll have gas prices. You won't even worry about that. And all you got to do is take a mark and go up to the gas pump and scan that thing, man. Fill up that tank with $100 worth of gasoline, and on you go. And those who don't receive the mark of the beast, you can't buy a loaf of bread. But I'm not going to be here, according to what God said. And people say, aren't you going to get ready for the tribulation? No. Like I said, I'm not storing up food and all that kind of stuff. The fact is this. I belong to Jesus, and my faith is built on Him. And He made a promise to us. He said, I will come again and receive you to myself, that where I am, there you will be also. You believe that? Amen? Ah, he who endures to the end will be saved. Let me talk about, real quickly, the endurance we need to have as believers. Ephesians chapter 6 talks about the armor of God. And it's not there just to read it and forget about it. It's to apply it. Put on the armor. And one thing he says is this: be strong in the Lord and in the power of his might. Be strong in the Lord and in the power of his might. Put on the whole armor of God that you may be able to withstand the wiles of the devil, the attacks that'll come at you. You want to survive? You better put on the armor of God. And it's getting to the point, you know, I know we're talking about future things in Israel and so on. It's getting to the point, believers, that we're going to have to stand up for our faith. And some things are going to be challenged. It's already happening in the world. There are things in Canada, I couldn't preach this message. No, they say you can't preach parts of the Bible up there. It's against the law. I guess I'll get arrested, but bring me a cake with a hacksaw in it. Amen? Make sure it's carrot cake or something. I'll give you my favorite flavors. But I want to tell you this. There may come a time when you're challenged with your job. Oh, you're a Christian and you pray when you have lunch? You can't do that here. Simple things. But it's a challenge to people, and we see it in sports. We see it all over the place. Never stop following the Lord. I think about Daniel when he was told not to pray in the Bible. Remember that? So you can't pray, and he got the edict of the Medes and the Persians and all. And so what did Daniel do? Daniel, he goes home one day and he's told not to pray. And so he lifts his window up. I guess it was one of those. I don't know. Boom, whatever. And he gets over there by the window and he prays out loud 3 times in a day. And a bunch of people got mad at him and went to the king and said, hey, pray the death sentence. So he's thrown into the fiery furnace because he prayed without permission. And you know what? He said, well, you know, along with Shadrach, Meshach, and Abednego and all this, there comes a time when you have to take your stand for the Lord. I'm not out here to do it belligerently or try to offend everybody. You know what? You ever prayed in a restaurant and you get people looking at you? You know what I found out? When we pray, it's just Sherry and I, you know, me, the three of us, the Lord. And every now and then someone will come over and say, thank you for that. Thank you for praying. It's a simple thing. We're going to stop and pray. Hey, folks, we've had our times in restaurants. Everybody be quiet. We're going to pray over here. I've never been thrown out of a restaurant. And the amazing thing about that is you keep on keeping on being who you are in Jesus Christ. Don't let the world intimidate. And don't let anybody shut down your faith. I like this part of it because we're strong in the Lord and in the power of his might. And one thing that's beautiful about all of this, you say, man, God's word, they're going to arrest you. Say what the Lord tells you to say. I like that part of it. Let the Holy Spirit speak through you. Don't get your opinions in the way. God said it. Just say it. Number two, know you're going to be opposed for being a follower of Jesus Christ. Know that. And the cost. And I thank God for people out there in the world that take their stand for the Lord. And, you know, it's like, hey, that's my faith. That's what I'm doing. Praise Jesus. But have enduring faith by being strong. You can't endure a race unless you have built yourself up to run that race. And, folks, if I were to try to run a 50-yard dash right now, I'd probably fall on my face in the first 10 yards. Okay? But when you practice that 50-yard dash and you keep working on it, you run that 50-yard dash. I don't know at my age. I guess that would be kind of dumb to do. But the point I'm trying to say is this. Athletes don't get to be athletes unless they have built themselves up to play the game and they get to a level to where they can compete. And I'm saying this for Christians today. If we're going to face the opposition that's out there, and boy, Satan is a crafty, crafty dude. I am no match for him, but my Savior is. And he's going to come at you in ways you never dreamed. But I'll tell you this, if you're strong in the Lord and in the power of his might, you can withstand the fiery darts of the wicked one. Endure. And you can do that today. The king is coming. The king is coming. The king is coming. Hold on. The king is coming. Amen. Let's pray. Wow. Mark 13. I'm amazed at what we read in the scriptures today. Folks, there's something very important to understand here. The word of God's never going to fail. You will, as a practicing believer in Jesus Christ, you will have those who hate you. You say, I don't know about that. Go out there and preach your faith. But you know what? You can endure by the grace of God. You can do all things through Christ who gives you strength. What are you facing today that you need endurance over? First of all, are you saved? Ask yourself that question. Am I saved today? And if in your heart you can say, yes, I am. It's because I accepted Jesus Christ as my Savior. My friend, if you can't answer that question in the affirmative, then today is the day of salvation, and you need to come to Jesus. Say, what must I do to be saved? The jailer asked Paul and Silas, and they said, believe on the Lord Jesus Christ, and you will be saved and all your household. My friend, first of all, realize you're a sinner. All have sinned and come short of the glory of God. You can't do the best you can and make it to heaven. It just won't work. You need Jesus. The wages of sin is death, but the gift of God is eternal life through Jesus Christ our Lord. And if we confess with our mouth the Lord Jesus and believe in our heart God raised him from the dead, we will be saved. Those who call on the name of the Lord shall be saved. Would you like to call on him today? Then pray this simple prayer. Heavenly Father, I know that I'm a sinner, but I believe that Jesus Christ is the Son of God. And I believe he died for my sin, was buried, and rose from the dead to give me eternal life. And oh God, I put my complete trust and faith in your promises of those who call on the name of the Lord shall be saved. I'm calling. Oh God, save me. If you prayed that prayer just now, would you raise your hand? Would you slip it up? Anybody?
12: 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Wow, what a message today from God's Word, and the Word speaks for itself. Are you ready? The King is coming. Oh, yeah, he's coming for you and me who are saved. And it won't be any surprise, I'm looking for him anytime now. But you know what? There's a world out here that needs Jesus, and we are the light that must shine in the world to show the truth of God's Word, that God so loved the world that he gave his only begotten Son, that whosoever believeth in him will not perish, but have everlasting life. Oh, my friend, what a message today. What hope we have in Christ our Lord. And you know what? The joy of the Lord truly is our strength. Well, listen, that's all we've got time for on this broadcast today. We're so glad you tuned in with us and shared, you know, this message. And keep it in your heart today. May it be an encouragement to you. But I want to invite you to listen in next weekend to Faith Answers, and we'll have more to talk about with God's Word. And by the way, always invite a friend to listen with you. And I want to say on behalf of all of us here at Colonial Oaks Baptist Church at 6901 Beeridge Road in Sarasota and Faith Answers broadcast, we want to wish you a very blessed and a very wonderful day.
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2: With SRN News, I'm Ron Taylor. In Ohio last night, President Trump says Democrats have a track record of failure.
3: They gave us the worst inflation in American history, the highest energy prices in American history, the worst trade deficit in American history. They allowed 25 million people to pour across our borders from all over the world, from prisons, from mental institutions, drug dealers. And if they win the midterms, they will do it again. They're going to do it all again.
2: The president's road trip will take him south to San Antonio, Texas next week, where he will support Texas Attorney General Kim Paxton's race for the Senate, as he is neck and neck with Democrat James Tallarico. President Trump's tough stance on crime is paying off in Washington, where one major chain is opting to let customers shop like they used to.
4: CVS pharmacy stores in Washington, D.C. are no longer locking up items thanks to President Trump's crime crackdown. Townhall.com reporting it's a huge quality of life win for folks who live in the District of Columbia. There's been a drastic decrease in shoplifting and other crimes. Homicides, for example, down 30%, robbery down 7%, and auto thefts down 45%. The U.S. Attorney's Office report a 67% increase in prosecutions, so it appears the criminals are getting the message. Laura Winters reporting.
2: Six people are still missing after a medical plane plunged into the ocean near Massachusetts. The FAA says it lost contact with the Gulfstream G-100 early Saturday morning and issued a search and rescue alert. On Saturday night, officials announced that debris had been found, but the six people on board were still unaccounted for. The medical evaluation flight was traveling from Bermuda to Boston Logan National Airport when it disappeared off the coast of Nantucket. Massachusetts governor says the state will do whatever it takes to support the efforts of recovery. This is SRN News. Young people in the Anglosphere are not doing well there.
5: The Gallup organization has released its 2026 World Happiness Report, and it reveals that young people in the U.S., U.K., Canada, and other parts of the English-speaking world have suffered the biggest decline in well-being of any demographic group. Gallup says its data points to the use of social media as the primary reason for the growing unhappiness of young people in the Anglosphere, the place where such platforms are used the most. Michael Harrington reporting.
2: A decision by a city council in eastern Germany to halt the laying of a memorial plaque that honored Holocaust victims has sparked outrage. Lawmakers in Heidendorf, southeast of Dresden, had voted to end the practice of laying the engraved brass plaques featured the names of Holocaust victims into sidewalks, often in place of cobblestones and near the homes where they once lived. Created by German artist Gunther Denning, the plaques are palm-sized and include the fate of Jews and other persecuted people. Over 4,500 pounds of imported ready-to-eat chicken stew has now been recalled.
6: The products were not re-inspected after entering the U.S. The chicken products imported from South Korea were produced on March 30th and have Best Buy date of September 29, 2027. The recall includes cardboard boxes containing pouches of Sempio Korean Ginseng Chicken Stew Classic. The products were shipped to distributors and retailers in Florida, Georgia, Illinois, Maryland, New Jersey, New York, Pennsylvania, and Virginia. John Scott reporting.
2: Conservatives say President Trump was right and the media are doing an about-face on the Strait of Hormuz. They argue that media outlets initially portrayed Iran as gaining control of the strait during the ongoing war, criticizing the president's strategy, but recent reports show oil exports from the Persian Gulf have rebounded to pre-war levels, while Iran's exports have plummeted to zero due to U.S. blockades. More details at srnnews.com.
10: Today, expect a humid day with intervals of sun followed by increasing cloud cover. There will be a few afternoon thunderstorms with a high of 91. Tonight, anticipate an evening thunderstorm with mainly cloudy skies, remaining warm and humid with a low of 77. I'm meteorologist Jason Caterina. That's your exclusive AccuWeather forecast on AM 930, The Answer.
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0: fruit of the tree which I command you not to eat. By the way, this was the first confessional where Adam was talking to God and confessing. And by the way, he didn't even confess the sin. He said, it's that chick you gave me. If you keep reading the Bible, he says, God said, did you eat the fruit? No, I didn't eat the fruit.
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0: So today we're doing part three of my service, Paid in Full, part three. If you want to get part two and one, you go to YouTube and you look it up in your own time. But today we're talking about part three. Part three is entitled All Access. Everyone say all access. 5 years ago, the Super Bowl was in Tampa Bay. It was the Tampa Bay Buccaneers versus the Kansas City Chiefs. And so it's just a normal Super Bowl, nothing special or relevant to me. And so we're there, and we are on, my mentor was in town. He's a Hall of Famer. So Hall of Famers get to go to the Super Bowl for free. Amen, I ain't mad at him. So he says, Jomo, we'll be in Tampa for the week. We want to have dinner together. I said, cool. He says, you know, tell Charmaine and, you know, Tracy and I will go out and we'll have dinner. He says, you pick the spot and come pick us up. I said, no problem. So we picked them up from the Renaissance and we took them to Edward V's. Some of y'all get that, Eddie V's. Tell God, the glory falls at Eddie V's. If you have not had the banana Foster, you don't know it. The Lord is in it. To God be the glory. With a little rum. Praise the Lord. But we're not talking about that right now in church. And so we go to Eddie V's. We have a great time. We're talking. We're communicating. We're catching up. They led us to the Lord a long time ago. And so after that, I thought we were good. I mean, that was enough time. Because, you know, I'm respectful of their time. So I thought we were good. It's Saturday night. We drop them back off to the hotel. Charmaine goes, I go home. Sunday morning, I'm preaching like we always preach. And actually, we were preaching together that day because that was February. And I look in the corner. I said, Charmaine, that looked like Pastor Neas. You think he would sneak up in church? Well, guess what he did? He snuck up in church. So at the end of service, I said, Pastor Neas, that you? He said, yeah. So he came up and he prayed for me. And he said, Charmaine and I were doing a great job. I said, why do you sneak in church like that? He said, because I like to come as a visitor to see how you treat guests. Because everyone can treat you right when they know you're coming. So he said, I want the full service. I said, Lord, I hope we did good today. And by God's grace, Minister Franklin Moss was there. He said, man, the guy was so nice and generous and sweet and kind. I said, yes, Lord, because I don't want to hear about somebody being raggedy today. But it all worked out. So he comes, he prays to me, he leaves to go to the Super Bowl, right? So then I'm thinking to myself, okay, two wins, I'm winning. So now it's 2:00, Super Bowl Sunday. Charmaine and I are on Boyette Road going to our parents' house, not trying to start no trouble. And the phone rings. We have a Bluetooth. It says, Pastor Neas. I said, okay, hey, Pastor, how can I serve you? He says to me, what you doing? I said, driving. He says, what are you going to do this evening? I said, watch the Super Bowl. He said, Jomo, do you want to watch the Super Bowl or do you want to go to the Super Bowl? That's a different question. My first thought is I don't have tickets. He says, Jomo, I got two tickets for you. I'm going to email them now. Then I heard a voice crying out in the wilderness. But Jomo, what about the kids? I don't give up. The kids will figure it out. This is the Super Bowl in Tampa for free. We'll order Papa John's and let it be what it is. God has covered them this long. He can come for another 6 hours. Babe, the kid. I said, Mama, listen. We're on Bluetooth. He hear you. So after, you know, because first thing a mother does is think about the kids. You know, dad's like, listen, we winning. She thinking about the babies. And that's cool. And she did the right thing. So she gets in the place where she good now. And so she said, oh, babe, I got a purse I haven't worn. I got some shoes I haven't worn. Now, you know, the mind don't switch now. Now it's cute time. I got this. So she got herself all dressed up. So we get to the Super Bowl. Parking was $150. Well, tickets are free. You got to pay something. So I was like, cool, I'm winning. So She has these cute shoes. But every woman knows cute shoes hurt feet. Come on, y'all women. Come on. Cute shoes. You know, you cute, but you got like a little small, little packet pack with your real shoes. So when your feet start hurting. So we park. We walking. And, you know, she's sashaying and I'm just, you know, we walking. So we get to the gate and we feel good because we going in. And the man looks and says, no purses. Got to go all the way back. Now her feet are, you know, when your feet hurt, you be tough. Ooh, ooh. I said, mama, I said, you, what are we going to do? She's like, I'm good. You know, you be talking to you, encouraging yourself to tell your feet, stop hurting. So we finally get in after, you know, because nowhere at a stadium is a short walk. Everything is forever. So we get in. So we're at the seats, and my seats were right next to the box seats with the glass, and you could see in the glass. So we got good seats. So I'm like, okay, praise the Lord, kick off, yeah. And she said, babe, I'm cold. I said, okay, babe, what you want to do? I want like some coffee or some hot chocolate. I said, okay, well, go. Go get some coffee and some hot chocolate. You know, the game is happening like now. Go. So she said, okay. So she goes, and after she goes and gets in line, she remembers she took her purse to the car. So now she's coming back just, my feet hurt. I have no money. I'm cold. So she come back. I see it all over. It's written all over your face. You don't have to say. And I said, look at her. Look toe up. She come up and step. I said, oh, hey. I said, okay. I said, babe, what do you need? I just want to go. I just want to go home. Satan, you are rebuked. We got free tickets to the Super Bowl. We are not. But I'm a good husband. So I said, listen, here it is. I said, let's go into the club section and I'll get you some coffee or tea and we'll just process for a minute. We try to slow this train down. Let's just get off your feet and we can watch from the screens inside. So as I'm in the club area, I see Pastor Nias going back and forth. So I know we can't leave, and he see me leave after the first quarter, because that's going to be kind of disrespectful, because, you know, someone give you free tickets, you at least got to go to the hole. So I was like, we can't leave now. So I'm thinking to myself, she want to go, and then I say, you know what, babe, let's go. So we get up to walk out. Then Pastor Nias says, hey, Jomo, how's everything going? Only a love first. And now I gotta stop. And I'll tell you the rest at the end of the sermon. All right, Genesis chapter 3. This is church. This ain't story time. It's church. Genesis chapter 3. Let's go to the Bible. Got y'all stuck right there, like, what happened? That's the whole point. Genesis chapter 3, verse 8. Everyone say all access. So God's original intent was for us to have fellowship and communion with him. That's where you get the word community and communion. So every time we take communion, it's reminding us of what God did for us and how he wants to have us in community. So the Bible says here, and they heard the sound of the Lord God walking in the garden in the cool afternoon breeze of the day. So the man and his wife hid and kept themselves hidden from the presence of the Lord God among the trees of the garden. God never left them. They left God. Have you noticed, me too, all of us concluded, when you're not doing right, you don't want to be around God? When you're not doing right, you don't want to come to church? Because there's a guilt and a shame that's hitting you like, I know I'm not right. Let me help you. None of us are right. I know they may smell good and look good right now, but we're all sinners. Romans 3:23 says, for all have sinned and all have fallen short.
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0: And all have fallen short. None of us are perfect. We are all under construction. So imagine these two hiding themselves from God, like God can't see them. Verse 9, but the Lord God called to Adam and said to him, where are you? And he says, I heard the sound of you walking in the garden, and I was afraid because I was naked, so I hid myself. Okay, question, church. Were they already naked? So how come he found out he was just naked? Because sin always shows you the worst in you. They didn't even know they were naked until they sinned. The Bible says here, I was naked and I hid myself. God says, who told you that you were naked? Have you eaten of the fruit of the tree which I command you not to eat? By the way, this was the first confessional where Adam was talking to God and confessing. And by the way, he didn't even confess the sin. He said, it's that chick you gave me. If you keep reading the Bible, he says, God said, did you eat the fruit? No, I didn't eat the fruit. That woman that you gave me, she gave me fruit and I ate it. Now, every brother in here understand when a naked woman give you fruit, you eat. Some of y'all get that next week. Some of y'all get that next week. That some of y'all, Pastor, I said it out. It's the Bible. They were naked. It's true. Adam was just fell right into the trap. I woke somebody up right here. He said naked. Yeah, I said it. I said, go to Genesis 3:21. So they blew it. The Bible says, the Lord God made tunics of animal skins for Adam and his wife and clothed them. Notice, even in their sin, God covered them. They were covering themselves with fig leaves and it wasn't enough covering. And God said, I'm going to give you leather coats. By the way, this is the first leather coat in the Bible right here. Boom. God clothed them even in their fallen state. God still covered them. The Bible says, verse 22, and the Lord God said, behold,

access. So everyone say access denied. So they went from full access to access denied. Amen? So now we have to figure out how to handle this new season. So then now God says, since they don't want to talk to me face to face, I will have a mediator for them to talk. This is when priests came in. So now you no longer talk to God individually. You'll talk through a man. God never wanted this. God wanted us to have communion with him daily. But we chose to separate ourselves from God. So now we have the dispensation of where you have to go talk to a priest, and a priest has to intercede for you. This is what we call the confessionals.

0: Now, I know some of y'all holy rollers. I can't believe he played Usher in church. The question is, how do you know? Oh, judgmental spirit self. Hallelujah. Hey, Father, it's Jomo again. I've sinned. Father, I'm really struggling. The lies, my eyes, and them thick thighs, they get me every time, Father. I need forgiveness. I need help. What should I do, Father?
1: Well, young man, God is faithful to forgive us of our sins as we confess them. So right now, I would like for you to just give me 7 Hail Marys and then be about your way.
0: Hail Mary, Hail Mary, Hail Mary, Hail Mary, Hail Mary, Hail Mary, Hail Mary. Let's do one extra for us if I do something stupid. Hail Mary! We now, in that dispensation, had to go to a priest because we ran from coming to God. I don't know if you've ever been a parent. And your kids will go tell their friend before they tell you. Raise your hand, I'm talking about. They'll tell everybody what's going on, but they will never tell. Okay, I'm back to Pastor Jomo. Now, we went from all access to no access to limited access. Every now and then I go visit people in prison or jail. And you just don't show up. You have to have a background check. There's certain hours you go and can come. Because now the visitation has been limited. So we went from all access to no access to limited access. Yeah. And now there's rules to us seeing God. The Bible says in Chronicles 3:14, he made the veil blue, purple, and crimson yard. And finally, with what? Cherubim woven on it. So the same cherubim that protected the garden are now woven on the veil going in, reminding us that this is a place that you need to be careful with. Then we see in our next text, I think it's 1 Kings 8:6 of this. Then the priest brought the ark of the covenant of the Lord to its place into the inner sanctuary of the house, into the holy of holies, under the wings of the what? Notice again, wherever you see cherubim, you'll see worship and warriors. Leviticus 16 says this. The Lord said to Moses, tell Aaron your brother that he must not enter at any time into the holy place inside the veil of the holy of the holies, before the mercy seat, which is on the ark, or he will die. For I will appear in the cloud over the mercy seat. Now, the priest could only go into the Holy of Holies once a year. And when he went in, he had to be mindful of his lifestyle. Meaning, if you were a priest and you were not living holy, when you went to the Holy of Holies, you died. So what they did was, after a couple of brothers died, when the priest went in, they tied a rope to his leg and they put a chain on it. So if he was in the Holy of Holies too long, they would pull on a rope, the bell, to see if he moved. And if he don't move, they drag him out dead. I guess every priest would try to live right then, wouldn't you? Because you knew if you had to go in there, you got to be right. Imagine

0: going into a room to with a holy God. Jesus, thank God for grace and mercy. Now, the whole Bible could be summed up with this. God wanted to have communion with man. Man left the communion, and Jesus came to bring us back to communion. That's the whole Bible. That's the whole Bible. So now we get to Jesus in Matthew 27, and Jesus is dying on a cross. Let's walk this out. It says this, now from the sixth hour, noon, there was darkness over all the land until the ninth hour, 3 p.m. About the ninth hour, Jesus cried out with a loud, agonized voice, Eli, Eli, lama sabachthani. That is, my God, why have you forsaken me? When some of the bystanders heard it, they began saying, this man is calling for Elijah. Verse 48, immediately one of them ran and took a sponge soaked with sour wine and put on a reed and gave him a drink. But the rest said, let us see whether Elijah will come and save him from death. Verse 50, and Jesus cried out again with a loud, agonizing voice and gave up his spirit voluntarily, sovereignly, dismissing and releasing the spirit from his body in submission to his Father's plan. 51, we're going to park it. At once, the veil of the holies of holies of the temple was torn in two from top to bottom. The earth shook and the rocks split apart.
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5: From firearms and personal security to defense of the Second Amendment, BearingArms.com is the clearinghouse for guns, ammo, and the Second Amendment.
6: With SRN News, I'm Ron Taylor. In Ohio last night, President Trump says Democrats have a track record of failure.
7: They gave us the worst inflation in American history, the highest energy prices in American history, the worst trade deficit in American history. They allowed 25 million people to pour across our borders from all over the world, from prisons, from mental institutions, drug dealers. And if they win the midterms, they will do it again. They're going to do it all again.
6: The president's road trip will take him south to San Antonio, Texas, next week, where he will support Texas Attorney General Kim Paxton's race for the Senate, as he is neck and neck with Democrat James Tallarico. President Trump's tough stance on crime is paying off in Washington, where one major chain is opting to let customers shop like they used to.
8: CVS pharmacy stores in Washington, D.C. are no longer locking up items thanks to President Trump's crime crackdown. Townhall.com reporting it's a huge quality of life win for folks who live in the District of Columbia. There's been a drastic decrease in shoplifting and other crimes. Homicides, for example, down 30%, robbery down 7%, and auto thefts down 45%. The U.S. Attorney's Office report a 67% increase in prosecutions, so it appears the criminals are getting the message. Laura Winters reporting.
6: Six people are still missing after a medical plane plunged into the ocean near Massachusetts. The FAA says it lost contact with the Gulfstream G-100 early Saturday morning and issued a search and rescue alert. On Saturday night, officials announced that debris had been found, but the six people on board were still unaccounted for. The medical evaluation flight was traveling from Bermuda to Boston Logan National Airport when it disappeared off the coast of Nantucket. Massachusetts governor says the state will do whatever it takes to support the efforts of recovery. This is SRN News.
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15: I don't love the church because it's perfect. 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
15: There are Christians that will embarrass us. 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We're called to reach out to the hurting, and hurting people hurt people. 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Look at how they treated Paul. They said, Paul, you're not that great of a speaker. 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
17: He's
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17: A babbler.
15: Yeah, I mean, and yet Paul said, this is, he goes, now I rejoice in what I'm suffering for you. And I fill up in my flesh what is still lacking in regard to Christ's afflictions for the sake of his body, which is the church. Paul is suffering for a church, many of which he had never met him. He says, I'm rejoicing because I'm suffering for you, but it's building up Christ's body, the church.
16: More from Gary Thomas at FamilyMinute.org.
18: Tonight, expect a chance of a thunderstorm in some areas early this evening, which will then give way to partly cloudy skies. It'll be humid with a low of 76. Tomorrow will bring humid conditions with intervals of sunshine, later becoming cloudy with a few afternoon thunderstorms possible. The high will reach 90 degrees. That's your AccuWeather forecast. I'm meteorologist Jason Caterina for AM 860. The Answer.
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22: Morning glory and evening grace, America. I'm Hugh Hewitt. Welcome to the Tuesday edition of the Hugh Hewitt Show. Very excited about today. In the final hour, I'm going to be talking with Arthur Brooks of Harvard Business School about his brand new book, The Meaning of Your Life. But I'm opening the program with an individual I've known about forever. I've never met him. He doesn't know me. Maybe he's never heard the show, but Bishop Robert Barron may be the most prominent Catholic in America, and except for Pope Leo, probably the most prominent American Catholic, period. But I think Pope Leo's got better name recognition. You agree with me, Bishop Barron?
23: That's probably true. I was on your program many years ago. I was still in Chicago.
22: Oh, my goodness.
23: And, yeah, it was probably about 2012, 2013, something like that. And I remember talking to you from my car on the radio.
22: Oh, well, I appreciate that, and you'll forgive my memory. I'm 70 now, so I'm beginning to forget 25 years ago shows. But recently you sat down with my buddy Larry Arn, and he talked to me after that. He's on the program once a week. He said, you got to talk to Bishop Barron. He knows the score with young people. I said, well, I will do that. I will do that during Easter week if we can set that up. So welcome, great. Bishop. First of all,
23: thank you.
22: Will you tell people your story about how Word on Fire came to be? Actually, when you became a priest, you know, you did a year at Notre Dame, then you went to seminary. Give them the whole Robert Barron story.
23: Well, one in about 30 seconds. I entered the seminary about halfway through college and went to Catholic University on a philosophy scholarship. So I have a philosophy background. Studied theology at the seminary in Chicago, did parish work for a while. Then I went to Paris, to the Institut Catholique in Paris, and got my doctorate in theology. And then I taught for many years at the seminary outside Chicago, Mundelein. And then I became rector under the great Cardinal George, who was sort of a hero to me.
0: Oh, yes.
23: And I was in that position for 3 years only, and then I was made auxiliary bishop out in Los Angeles, which was a complete surprise to me. But I spent 6 wonderful years in Santa Barbara, and I was out there under Archbishop Jose Gomez. And then just a few years ago, I was made bishop in the southern part of Minnesota, Diocese of Winona, Rochester. So I've had a background in both academics and pastoral work. And then alongside of all that was Word on Fire. So that began, late 90s, around the year 2000, when I felt we Catholics needed to do more to use... This is really pre-social media. We didn't have social media in 2000, but just to use the classical media of radio and TV. So I got on the radio at WGN Radio in Chicago at 5:15 on Sunday mornings for a sermon show. And that's how we started, and developed a website from there, and that's where Word on Fire really grew. The breakthrough probably was the Catholicism series. I did that and came out in 2011. Where I went all over the world, and my model was Kenneth Clark and that wonderful show Civilization.
0: Yeah, Civilization.
23: Do something similar for Catholicism, to go all over the world and show the beauties of the faith and talk about the truth of it. And that had a big impact. That was played on PBS, picked up all over the place, and that allowed us to get more established institutionally. Now we have different platforms that go really all over the English-speaking world. I've got 3 offices here in Rochester, Minnesota with me, the one in Chicago, one in Dallas. So Word on Fire is, going on all cylinders and is, I think making a good contribution.
0: I want to talk about that in a moment. I got to ask you, though, hardship duty in Santa Barbara. I live in Orange County in the winter. That's where I go in the winter. So I know Santa Barbara pretty well. That's really hardship duty. Did you enjoy your time in California?
23: I did. It was a complete surprise. I'm a Chicago guy, and usually when you're made an auxiliary bishop, they make you a bishop in your own diocese. So I was sent out there. But yeah, I loved it. I mean, a beautiful place to live. They were great people. The priests were very good to me. So I loved it. But then, the church, you go where you're sent, and then you get a call out of the blue. In this case, was the Pope has appointed you bishop of now your own diocese. And I love it here. This is like coming home to me because I'm a Midwesterner.
0: Well, I am too. I'm from Ohio, and I got to tell you, the Word on Fire, and I'm a Catholic, is one of the 2 great things that happened to the church in America in my lifetime. I think Archbishop Chip Hugh is probably listening right now. He listens most days. Focus got started in Denver, and I think Focus is doing great things on campus. And then Word of Fire came along to serve the whole church, just not college kids. Would you agree those are maybe the 2 most significant things? Leo is a big deal, but we'll talk about Leo in a moment.
23: Well, I'm a big fan of Focus. I've known Curtis Martin for a long time, and I go to Focus events, and it has had a beautiful contribution. And actually, I'm glad you mentioned Archbishop Shepi, who was kind of a hero to me. I met him, many years ago, and he's like the embodiment of the John Paul II spirit in our country. And so he, along with Cardinal George, was a great influence on my own thinking and my desire to do something in the pastoral order, too.
0: Well, Bishop, you wouldn't know this, but he talked me back into the church. I left during the Reagan years when I was in the White House, and the bishops would send us off-the-wall letters about nuclear weapons and the economy that were just dumb. And I just said, that's it. I can't take this anymore. And then he basically talked me back in, said, you can't do that. You got to come back. So I really love the guy, and he's a wonderful, wonderful pastor. I think he's a very pastoral archbishop.
23: Yeah. Now, one of the great churchmen of our time,
0: Yeah. What about the church in America? Because Arthur's coming on. New Arthur Brooks? You should.
23: Yeah.
0: I mean, Catholic.
23: I do. I know him very well. Yeah.
0: So his new book begins by telling us that the internet is killing the souls of people. There's a German word, Unheimlich, which I can't say probably correctly. Do you speak German? You speak like 6 languages. Do you speak German?
23: Ich kann nur ein bisschen Deutsch sprechen.
0: Unheimlich, I guess, means something's not right at the home. And he gets this vague fear that something's wrong. And he thinks something's wrong in America, and he says it's the web, and he says it's young people. But you're using the web for redemptive purposes. What's your idea of the church in America?
23: Well, I mean, first about the internet, it's like everything else. It's good and bad. And I am well aware of the dark side of it. And the way both young men and young women, they're affected differently, but there's a negative for both of them. But it also, it's an opportunity. And I think it would be silly for the church to overlook this tool we've been given to reach into people's hearts who would never come to our institutions. You know, the old model is always build institutions and schools and parishes and so on, and people will come to be evangelized. Well, they're not coming. They haven't been coming for a long time. So we've got to go get them. And the internet does provide a tool, it seems to me, for the church to do that. And Word on Fire, whatever success we've had, I think is a sign that it can be efficacious, that we can move into the space where we're not just young people. I mean, heck, now everybody, it's where everybody lives. We can reach them, people that would not come to our institutions. Now, the purpose as a Catholic is to get them to Mass, is get them to the Eucharist. So I'm not content if someone is just listening to me online. That should be a introduction. But I think it's a tool that we'd be silly to drop.
0: Now, it is Easter week, and that's why I'm particularly pleased to have you. This is the week when a lot of once-a-year Catholics go. Would you speak directly to them about why it ought not to be once a year? But hey, we're glad they're coming, but it ought not to be once a year.
23: I typically do. So usually at Christmas and Easter, you know, at the end of Mass, thank you. It's wonderful to see this big church filled with people. Glad you're here. But remember, we celebrate the Lord's resurrection every Sunday. So, you know, come back. It's, you know, you have to stress the practice of the faith. In the kind of double sense of that term, you have to practice your Catholicism or it fades away. It has to be embodied in practice and ritual and repetition, or it'll fade away. And like anything else, you stop practicing the guitar, you'll no longer know how to play it. You stop playing golf, you'll get lousy at it. Well, the same is true of religion. You stop going to Mass, you stop actively praying, you stop doing the works of mercy, your Catholicism will atrophy. So to me, that's just a common sense view. And when your faith atrophies, something very deep in you dies. And what that is the hunger for God. You know, Augustine told us, Lord, you made us for yourself, and therefore our heart is restless till it rests in thee. That's the most powerful statement of Christian anthropology ever. It remains true. And so stay away from Mass on a regular basis, which sadly about 80% of our fellow Catholics do. That's death for the soul. So usually in a more gentle way, I'll try to communicate that to people. Stop practicing the faith, and you'll lose something very deep in your soul.
0: Well, we will be right back after a break with Bishop Robert Barron. Remember, Word on Fire. What's the web? Is wordonfire.org or .com,
23: yeah.
0: Bishop?
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0: Wordonfire.org. Get started there, but remember, Mass is right around the corner. The light is on most of the week. I guess you can't go to confession on Friday or Saturday. I'll ask the bishop that afterward. But receive the communion this weekend. And if you're not a Catholic, go to your Protestant church. If you're Jewish, a happy Passover to you. It is a special week of the year for all of our faith traditions in the United States, the main ones. And so stay tuned. I'll be right back on the Hugh Hewitt Show.
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8: Welcome back, America. Bishop Robert Barron is a force majeure in American faith, especially in the Catholic tradition. He is the founder of Word on Fire. He is the bishop of Winona up in Minnesocold, what I call Minnesocold. And is the Mayo Clinic in your diocese, Bishop?
9: Yep. In fact, as I'm recording these words, I'm about, a few steps away from the Mayo Clinic.
8: That's a great place to have a bishop.
9: It's a great place.
8: I think that's,
9: yeah,
8: that's terrific. I want to go back to Arthur because it's why we're doing the day, beginning and the end. He wrote about what's going on in America as a psychogenic epidemic. People are simply, they don't understand. They're not too happy about their lives. Double the rate they were than 25 years ago. And it's not, we know about porn and we know about depression and bullying, but just generally people wasting their life away, flipping, swiping to the left or flipping or reading X or doing stuff like that. What's your word to those people? What do you want them to do?
9: Well, I mean, first, limit it. So as I say, you can't eliminate the internet. But to become aware of the fact they were designed to be addictive, they work. I mean, I get it. I do the same thing. I'll find myself going through aimlessly some silly, Facebook thing or something. So be aware of that and actively limit it. Parents, too, be very attentive to your kids and how much time they're spending. The fact that the machine will tell you, it's sobering, but it'll tell you, like, you spend so many hours today on this machine. Be aware of that and then say, all right, I'm going to set definite limits. Something I've done the last couple of Lents now is I've resolved that one day a week I'll put the phone in a drawer. Now, it's a little tricky because I'm bishop of a diocese and I've got to be in touch with a lot of people. But I made a deal with my my assistant. We worked out a way to get around it. And so one day a week, I put the phone in the drawer and I just ignore it. So I think you've got to be practically attentive to how addictive it is and take some steps. Also, I mean, go back to things like reading a real book that you hold in your hands. Go back to taking a walk, making sure you get outside and adjust your eyes to something at a distance. Because I buy the correlation has been amply demonstrated between screen time and depression. I completely get that. I feel that if I'm spending too much time on these little screens, it's depressing. So I think be aware of all of that and take some concrete action to avoid it.
8: I am 4 years older than you, but we've grown up in roughly the same period of time. Do you think America is more divided now than it's ever been? Because if it is, I'm going to blame the device.
9: Well, yeah, and I think it is. As I look back at my lifetime, there's always been divisions, of course, and political divisions and so on and so forth. But, you know, see, it's a more fundamental problem, I think. So go back when you know, we were kids, let's say. Politicians disagreed about political strategy and about which legislation to pursue. And so LBJ disagreed with Everett Dirksen or something, you know. But back then, everybody believed in God. They believed in objective moral values. They believed in a stable human nature. That was in place. And then within that framework, they disagreed about particular strategies and so on. But see, now the divide is so much greater because people, many, don't believe in God, don't believe in objective moral values, don't believe in a stable human nature. So now the divide is far starker and more fundamental. That's why I think there's a violence to our division. It's a metaphysical problem, and that has come ultimately from this disaffiliation from the churches. So you stay away from church, in time you'll stop believing in God. Stop believing God, you stop believing in objective values. Stop believing in objective values, eventually you'll say, well, even human nature itself is fluid. And I think that's why the divisions are so much starker and more dangerous.
8: I agree with you, and there are four kinds of people listening right now. There are Catholics who go to Mass. There are Catholics that don't go to Mass. There are Protestants, Jews, and other people of other faiths. And then there are people who don't believe in God at all, who think it's silly. I think that last group is growing rather exponentially because of work done by Dawkins and Christopher Hitchens and others 15, 20 years ago, and enhanced by social media and basically a rough culture, a culture of division and anger. How do you begin the conversation with someone in the last group? They don't believe in God. I can show them Josephus.
9: Yeah.
8: I can prove to them there was Jesus at this time and this place. Right. But how do you begin it?
9: I have a lot of those conversations. In fact, Word on Fire began, the internet side of it began right in the wake of the New Atheists. And so most people I was engaging in dialogue with were those non-believers and kind of aggressive people that didn't like God, didn't like the church, didn't like me. You know, so I did a lot of that dialoguing. You know, Hugh, one thing is my generation, when I was coming of age, we threw away a lot of our intellectual tools. So we bracketed much of the intellectual tradition of Catholicism. The faith I got as a young man was very kind of touchy-feely. It was very social justice-oriented. If you had asked me when I was a little kid, what's religion all about, I would have said something like fighting for racial justice and, you know, caring for the poor. Good things, obviously. But that's what we tended to reduce religion to. Now, what happened as a result of that, I call it banners and balloons Catholicism, is a lot of people my generation, when we came of age, said, well, this is silly. This is superficial. And they absented themselves. Then along come the aggressive atheists using their intellectual tools. We had largely jettisoned our own apologetic weapons. And so how pathetic, I must say, was the response of Christians to the new atheists when they first came on the scene. Rehearsing, by the way, nothing new. the arguments were from Marx and from Freud and from Feuerbach. They were old hat atheist arguments. All that was new about them was how nasty they were. But we were particularly bad at responding to them. So something I did when I started engaging in these conversations, I would draw upon the Catholic intellectual tradition. And I would go back to some of the arguments for God's existence. How do you explain a radically contingent universe? You can't appeal endlessly to other contingent things, right? I'd also make this sort of half-mocking appeal. Is most people I was talking to would have held very strongly to certain moral values, like slavery is wrong. It's not just a consensus. It's not just a cultural thing. It's like wrong in itself. Or being abusive toward women, that's a bad thing. I'd say, okay, so you don't think these are just subjective opinions. You don't think it's just a matter of cultural consensus. You think there's something objectively wrong about these. Where do those values come from? How do you explain them?
8: That is an unanswerable question.
9: The same thing with the sciences. So most of the people that were great opponents of religion, boy, oh boy, they believed in science. And I say, okay, great. I believe in it too. But science rests upon the assumption that the world is radically intelligible. It has an intelligible pattern or form to it. Otherwise, the scientist couldn't get his work off the ground. Where does that come from? Why should the world be in every detail massively intelligible in such a way that only the highest mathematics can describe it? So I would kind of tease them at the moral level and the epistemic level. There's something objective that's hard to explain apart from a lawgiver, as C.S. Lewis would say, or apart from some intelligence that's endowed the world with intelligibility. So I would use those approaches a lot with folks online.
8: It's the best approach. It's the argument from design, and the designer wants to be known. All you have to do is knock on the door and answer. But boy, Dawkins was nasty and Hitch was funny. Those were their two weapons. Hitch was on this show 70 times. But we'll be right back, Bishop. Don't go anywhere. Bishop Robert Barron from wordonfire.org. Stay tuned.
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0: With SRN News, I'm Bob Agnew in Washington. President Trump is telling supporters in Ohio to pretend he's on the ballot in the midterm elections. Trump gave a rally yesterday at the high school near Dayton to support incumbent Republican Senator John Husted. He's running in a tight race against former Senator Sherrod Brown. In his speech, Trump claimed if Democrats gained power, they would give the country the worst inflation the country's ever seen. President Trump is doxing the U.S. senator who disagrees with him about daylight saving time. The president supports the Sunshine Protection Act. It would make daylight saving time permanent and encourage his supporters on social media to back the legislation. Senator Tom Cotton of Arkansas opposes the legislation and responded later on social media saying no one likes changing the clock, but Arkansans don't want their kids going to school in the pitch dark. The president responded by posting the senator's personal phone number, telling people to call up and share their concerns. This is SRN News.
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11: Tonight, there is a chance of a thunderstorm in some areas early this evening, but later it'll become partly cloudy and remain humid. The low will be 76. Tomorrow will be humid with intervals of sunshine before clouds move in. Expect a few thunderstorms in the afternoon with a high of 90. That's your AccuWeather forecast. I'm meteorologist Jason Caterina for AM 860. The Answer.
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13: Welcome back, America. Bishop Robert Barron is my guest. I'm kicking off a bunch of different stuff on Holy Week with the bishop. Bishop, Easter Sunday, people will say to me, he is risen. I will say he is risen indeed. And people who don't believe or don't care to believe will laugh at that or not understand it. What's the good news that you're going to be preaching on Sunday that modern people, 2026 people, need to know in here, especially in America?
14: The good news is that God's love is more powerful than anything that's in the world, even death itself. That God has won a definitive victory over all the powers of the world. Jesus saying shalom, the risen Jesus saying shalom to those who had abandoned him and denied him and run from him, that's where we find our salvation, see? Because they, as it were, committed the worst possible sin, which is they killed God. They betrayed God. They ran from God. But God returned in forgiving love. So it's not just the fact of the resurrection. It's the effect of the resurrection spiritually. God's love is greater than anything that's in the world. And that's why, you know, Paul can say, I'm certain neither death nor life, neither angels nor principalities, neither height nor depth nor any other creature could separate us from the love of God. That's what the resurrection means. Nothing, even our greatest sin, can block the grace of God.
13: Do you ever get tired of doing Easter week? I mean, it's a lot of work for priests, and I'm sure it's even more for bishops, but physically and emotionally, is it wearying?
14: Sure. Like yesterday, I did the Chrism Mass, which is a lovely Mass. We bless the oils to be used throughout the diocese, but that Mass is about an hour and 45 minutes long, and then we start, you know, the Triduum, and they're all lengthy liturgies. And one of the things, Hugh, I find it's challenging as a preacher is when you come back to the same feast, you know, again and again and again. So, like, what new can I say about Christmas or about Easter? And in a way, I've learned not to worry about that, because you speak the great Easter faith, the great Easter belief. A text I love, it's in the second reading for Easter Day, is that Acts chapter 10, and it's St. Peter giving one of his early sermons, and he said, he rehearses the life of Jesus very briefly, and then his death and his resurrection. And then he says, so blithely, we who ate and drank with him after he rose from the dead. And that line always takes my breath away. We're not talking about a myth. You know, myths begin once upon a time, and myths are archetypal stories. And as C.S. Lewis knew, there are certain clues that interior to a text that tell you you're dealing with a myth. Then you read the Gospels. The Gospels are not myths. You know, this Jesus began up in Galilee with the baptism John preached. Then he came to Judea and then Jerusalem. And that's not once upon a time. He's referring to real places. And you know how our elders put him to death? And yeah, well, God raised him, and we ate and drank with him after he rose from the dead. And I think of that, too, whenever I go past St. Peter's Basilica in Rome. St. Peter, the big fisherman, is buried underneath that great basilica. That same Peter who said, we ate and drank with him, and who went to his death, crucified upside down, affirming it, you know? The facticity of Christianity, the facticity of the historical claim matters.
13: And last question, Bishop. In America, is the church okay? Is Leo good for the church? Is it growing? Because I think it is, from what I observe at my churches on both coasts.
14: Yeah.
13: I think it is, but I'm not sure. What do you think?
14: No, there's a lot of evidence. I'll give you, in my own diocese, last year we set a record for the number of adult converts coming in. This year we broke that record. And that's not just here, but all over the church we've noticed this increase in adult converts to the faith. We seem to have at least reverse the decline. And most of the years I've been watching this, there's been this steady downward, you know, trajectory, more and more disaffiliation. We seem to have stopped that anyway, and there are indications of an uptick. I think it has to do with the Gen Z people, the generation, for them, the new atheists are kind of a distant memory. And they inherited this spiritual space of, you know, the no God, we came from nothing, we're going nowhere, no objective value, no purpose to life. And they said, well, come on. You know, and they knew it ran counter to the deepest longings of their heart. So I think they're responding more readily to the invitation of religion. So I think that's all positive. Not that the struggle's over, you know, but I think there's some positive.
13: I hope people listening right now take from your words and from Arthur later that the meaning of life can be discerned, and it's God, and that they will go on Sunday to the church of their choice. And if they're not a Catholic, you're welcome in the Catholic Church. Can't receive communion, but you're welcome there. And if you are Catholic, you can get to confession today or tomorrow or Thursday. We don't do confessions on Friday, do we, Bishop?
14: So schedule them. But of course, you can always go if you're in an emergency.
13: Yeah, that's call a priest. and go and enjoy Easter, and we'll talk on the other side. Bishop, let's not make it another 13 years until you're back. No. I appreciate you so much for what you're doing and for joining me today. WordOnFire.org. Thank you, Bishop Barron.
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0: Welcome back, America. I'm Hugh Hewitt. Find that for Lilacs, as in James Lilacs, as in jameslilacs.substack.com. Because, James, I had a caller yesterday, Bill from Los Angeles, said Don Henley had written a song calling that old man Reagan a king because I was laughing at the No Kings rally. I'd forgotten that song. Did you remember that song that existed?
1: No, not one of the Don Henley tunes that I actually have in my playlist. I'd like for some of them, but that one, no. Yes, Ronald Reagan, that autocrat, that iron boot that descended on America's neck for 8 years. Anyway, what about it?
0: Well, you're the epicenter of No Kings Land, Minneapolis.
1: Yes, indeed.
0: You were ground zero for No Kings. So you're like Lexington and Concord.
1: Oh, yeah, so many people showed up for that, and good for them. Bruce Springsteen shows up, plays for free. You're going to get an awful lot of people. And I'm not surprised that there were that. That's what you have around here. You have a lot of people who still think this No Kings thing has some sort of relevance. And it's always sort of funny. One of them, one of the people speaking, a comedian, was telling everybody that actually what they should do is they should listen to the people who are the movement leaders here, who they've done the groundwork, they've done the thinking, they've done the organizational work. Listen to them, do what they say, which sounds awfully autocratic to me. Okay. The idea that every single one of these people, of course, would vote for an administration that would have more control over their territory, their property, their speech, their actions, what kind of car they drive, what kind of license, what kind of light bulb they use, how many gallons their toilet can use and their shower can flush. Their party is the party of macro and micromanaging your life at all sorts of levels, using the state and its power to do so. So maybe they're not kings, but I'm more likely to show up for a no commissars rally. Then again, when you've got people at the no kings rally flying the old red flag with a hammer and sickle, I would look around a little bit and say exactly.
0: I was wondering if you did you see that? That was in Minneapolis. The hammer and the sickle was in Minneapolis. What's wrong with you people?
1: Well, what's this youth stuff here? I'm not going and waving the old dreadful. I hated the hammer and sickle when I was a kid because they looked like they hurt. It's like we've got two things to symbolize our government. One will stab you and the other will knock you out. I mean, I just abhorred that symbol. But it ought to be as reprehensible to people as a swastika. The number of people who died under, the oppressed peoples who yearned under who groaned under his yoke. There we go. It ought not to be displayed without some people turning around and saying, no, that's a little bit too far. But the communists are...
0: You know, it is a swastika.
1: The purest match. Well, it should
0: It
1: be.
0: Is a but swastika. More people died under Mao and Stalin than died under Hitler's boot. And they don't know that. So my question to callers yesterday, are the No Kings people dumb... Or are they indifferent to the fact that it makes no sense and they're just anti-Trump?
1: Well, these are not mutually exclusive. There's a whole bunch of people there. There are people who probably were given a little goose to show up by some organizations to answer, anyone that's being run by Chinese billionaires. There are people who show up out of the goodness of their heart because they really do believe that fascism has descended on the country and that Minnesota being the epicenter of the unfortunate ICE incidents here, they were radicalized. Or it's something fun to do to hear Springsteen. Or it's the general matrix of it's good to protest because that's what we did in the 60s and we changed everything. I mean, that's what old liberal people do. Show up at these things with signs, and then the next day, absolutely nothing has changed. So it's all of those things. I mean, it's useful idiots. It's people who are just automatically knee-jerk gainsaying anything that comes out of the right wing, et cetera, et cetera, et cetera.
0: Did you go hear Springsteen?
1: No, I have no interest in hearing Bruce anymore. And I do think it's interesting also that this guy, the working man's hero, is referred to as the boss. I always wondered about that. You can tell he's a man of the people because he's named himself after the overlord that makes the workers do his bidding. I lost interest in Springsteen a long time ago. Great music there still, but I'm not particularly interested in what he has to say.
0: I went onto the web to find his last concert, and I found that he played this... 2024 summer at a rally or fall for Kamala Harris. So it's not like Bruce's politics have changed. He's not really anti-monarchical. He's still a left-winger. That's all it is.
1: Well, Right. But back in the day, you know, he would sing My Hometown, and he would talk about the industrial capacity of the country being hollowed out by NAFTA and the rest of it. And these were things that resonated with people and still do now, except it's the other party that's talking about them. So his elegiac paeans to bygone America hit right during the Reagan era. But again, everybody was blaming Reagan for that, when it turns out that globalism seems not to be the preserve of the right wing anymore.
0: Now, I don't know who's running for Senate in Minnesota, but there are three senators on the Democratic side running, and or would-be senators running on the Democratic side in Michigan. One of them has got a tape recording in the Washington Free Beacon expressing the fact he's not going to say anything bad about Ayatollah Khamenei because some people are feeling bad that he's dead. Do you have anyone that nuts running in Minnesota?
1: Not that we can tell. It's a bad thing that man said, and it ought to disqualify him. It says bad things about his constituency. But we don't have anybody that crazy. But we won't have anybody, actually, who will probably win on the R side because they nominate unelectable people. I'm still thinking that when somebody does win, it's somebody who comes out of nowhere, says all the right things, makes people laugh, seems like a new, fresh breath, has a little sarcastic edge to them, and everybody's pleased, and this person gets in, everyone's agreed, and then at the swearing in, he takes the zipper and he pulls it down all the way, and Al Franken steps out of the costume.
0: You got to give Tom Weiler a look. I've known Tom a long time. He's a submariner, retired now. Michelle Tafoya is running. She'd be a good candidate. There's a seal in there. The Republicans actually have three decent candidates this time for the Senate seat. I'm not sure that Minnesota can be saved, but they have three decent candidates.
1: Well, we can be saved. You know, as Orwell said in 1984, the polls are the hope, and that's the way to people in Minnesota feel about the outstaters. The city itself is just a hot red shanker, or a hot, you know, red shanker of liberalism. The rest of the outstate, which is red politically, is completely different from the metro core. I mean, that's
0: true. Have you lost population? Is the Twin Cities going down in population?
1: Yeah, I think it is I don't know. We're not exactly robustly gaining like Texas and Florida, let's put it that way. For reasons of our own choice.
0: I cannot wait to see

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9: Back, America, Hugh Hewitt. Chairman of the Joint Chiefs, Dan Kang, give a press briefing today at the Pentagon Cut Number 5.
10: Together, we continue to deliver precision strikes against key manufacturing nodes, component storage sites, research facilities deep within Iranian territory. And over the past 30 days, we've struck more than 11,000 targets. Given the
9: that's all I wanted to hear, 11,000. That's not the Israelis. The Israelis are running out of targets. I don't know what's left in Iran, but they can still threaten the strait. More on that with Brett Baer coming up after the break. 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

0: 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We have 4 days to Easter, and we're really hoping that Food for the Poor can collect up a few more thousands of dollars from the thousands of you who are out there thought, I'm going to do that. I'm going to actually make it possible for children to get clean water and food this year. Give a listen to Paul Jacobs.
1: Well, this is the miracle. $50 will help provide two children access to safe water for an entire year. There are children who are walking miles. They are making a life-threatening journey to get water from very unclean water sources. And then there is children as young as 5 years old. And so we aim with that gift, your donation, to provide two children access to safe water for an entire year.
0: An entire year. Tax-deductible Christian organization, been doing it for decades. They are very good at it. Guatemala, Honduras, Costa Rica. They also work in Haiti. Very few people work in Haiti. Food for the Poor knows how to get it done. Thank you for your generosity. Let's get one more clip of Pete Hegseth today. Cut number three.
2: So on the talks, I can tell you, having been with Steve and Jared and the vice president and many, Marco and many others yesterday, they are very real. They are ongoing. They're active and I think gaining strength. And we appreciate that. As I said in my remarks, we would much prefer to get a deal. If Iran was willing to relinquish material they have and ambitions they have, open this, great. That's the goal. We don't want to have to do more militarily than we have to. But I didn't mean it flippantly when I said, in the meantime, we'll negotiate with bombs. Our job is to ensure that we compel Iran to realize that this new regime, this regime in charge, is in a better place if they make that deal.
0: 11,000 strikes. I'll talk about it with Brett Baer at the top of the next hour. Don't go anywhere, America. Stay tuned on the Salem News Channel to the Hugh Hewitt Show and the Salem Radio Network.
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9: With SRN News, I'm Bob Agnew in Washington. President Trump is telling supporters in Ohio to pretend he's on the ballot in the midterm elections. Trump gave a rally yesterday at the high school near Dayton to support incumbent Republican Senator John Husted. He's running in a tight race against former Senator Sherrod Brown. In his speech, Trump claimed if Democrats gained power, they would give the country the worst inflation the country's ever seen. President Trump is doxing the U.S. senator who disagrees with him about daylight saving time. The president supports the Sunshine Protection Act. It would make daylight saving time permanent and encourage his supporters on social media to back the legislation. Senator Tom Cotton of Arkansas opposes the legislation and responded later on social media saying, "No one likes changing the clock, but Arkansans don't want their kids going to school in the pitch dark. The president responded by posting the senator's personal phone number, telling people to call up and share their concerns. This is SRN News.
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0: 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Millions of people coming across, vanishing into the interior. It's absolutely closed tight now. 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
11: Today will be humid with intervals of sunshine, later becoming cloudy with a chance of a couple of afternoon thunderstorms. The high will reach 91 degrees. Tonight, expect an evening thunderstorm with mainly cloudy skies. It will remain warm and humid with a low of 77 degrees. Tomorrow will be cloudy and humid with a heavy thunderstorm possible in the afternoon. There is a risk of ponding on streets and highways. The high temperature will be 87 degrees. I'm meteorologist Jason Caterina. That's your exclusive AccuWeather forecast on AM 930, The Answer.
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14: Good morning, folks. 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And one of our teams will pick up and we'll get back with you. And we'd love to talk to you in person and talk to you about strategies where we can help you tremendously. So let's look at Social Security for a second here. All right. How do people get Social Security? So real basic here. Eligibility rules is Social Security retirement benefits are based on your 35 highest earning years. They require about 40 work credits to qualify and be claimed anytime from age 62 to 70, with full retirement age set at 67 for people born in 1960 or later. Claiming early Social Security reduces your monthly benefit while delaying it increases it up to age 70. So Social Security provides a lifetime monthly income for eligible retirees funded through all payroll taxes. It's designed to replace roughly 40% of your pre-retirement income so that people need additional retirement savings. So again, it's a supplement. Social Security is dealt to supplement. So basically you need 10 years of work. Your earnings are based on your 35 highest years of earning, and full retirement age for anyone born after 1960 is 67. All right. So if we were to take Social Security at 62, you're going to have about a 30% reduction. The other problem is if you work and you make more than $21,000, they're going to reduce it by 50 cents on the dollar. So it does not make sense for you to take Social Security at 62 and work and make more over $20,000. You're just hurting yourself. And also, if you do it early, you then reduce the amount that the spouse gets as a spousal benefit. Now, if you wait till you're 70, you get approximately 8% increase per year of your full retirement amount. So basically what that's referring to is that you're going to get a 30% reduction at 62. 67, you can work most jobs, and it's not going to reduce your Social Security. Of course, Social Security counts towards taxes. But this is crucial because right now, Social Security, probably 75 to 80% of people, if they did not have Social Security, they would be at a poverty rate. So that means only 30% can survive without Social Security. So Social Security is supposed to supplement whatever your nest egg is. I want to welcome Patty James on the show, and Patty's with me on the show all the time. She does a great job for us in Prosperity Group. And Patty, I just came back from Hawaii. I got Maui'd.
15: Yes, you did get Maui'd when you posted that. I thought it was one of the more clever things I had ever read. Yes. I loved it.
14: So we got married in Maui. Lindsay, my spouse, got married with me in Maui, and then we spent a week at the Royal Hawaiian in Hawaii, which was beautiful.
15: It sounds like it was an ideal wedding and honeymoon.
14: Yeah, it was. We actually got married in the water in Maui.
15: That is wonderful.
14: So we took the plunge literally.
15: Yes, you did, literally and figuratively. Yeah, take the plunge.
14: Yes, we did. Well, Patty, what do you think about all of this Social Security stuff?
15: We have seen clients play it out both ways, waiting and just using it the traditional way, but also creating a job for your Social Security. And that job is to create for you additional benefits, be it tax-free income, long-term care, living benefits, et cetera. And when done properly, which you have discussed many times about several clients that we've done this with, it could be a huge benefit to their portfolio.
14: It really can. And I'll tell you something, you know, just looking at this chart that I'm looking at that talks about taking it 62, 67, or 70, you know, the reality is that I like our strategy, which is to take it at full retirement age. That's what FRA stands for. And using that money to increase either net worth or additional income, or actually creating an asset from it. See, what most people don't realize, Patty, that if they wait till they're 70 and they die the next month, the death benefit's like $255. It's negligible.
15: It is negligible. It's crazy.
14: If you follow our method, let's say that somebody deferred Social Security and they took that money. Let's say it was $3,000 a month or a year. A month. So that's $36,000. In 3 years, they've added another, it's actually 4 years if you take 67, 68, 69, 70. So if they delay 4 years, right, at $36,000 a year, so let's see what that is. That's going to be an extra $144,000 that they just created net worth. And let me just take a quick peek. That's an extra $9,800 a year. So that's an extra $800 a month. So let's say that it's $200 a month less. Okay. And I'm just calculating if they needed the extra money right away. But most people don't. And they could create a nice nest egg, and that's not counting any bonuses or anything like that. So let me just do a little math here. In 4 years, we could take that person's, 136, 40, 120, $144,000 and create an extra $1,300 a month. And guess what? It's guaranteed for the husband and the wife. So that's additional income that they wouldn't get. So this method works really well. And it's a smart move because now you've created something worth a few hundred thousand dollars just by using the money that you're entitled to. So, folks, if you want to learn about these Social Security strategies, nobody's talking about this, but this makes a lot of sense, folks. This makes a lot of sense. It's a way for you to increase your Social Security. Now, if you do it really right, like some of my clients have done, you could make that bucket of money tax-free. So depending on your health and what's available, you could literally create tax-free money from the money that you get from Social Security. It just depends how much time you need. So all of the folks that are listening to us, you can reach us at 1-800-297-5755. That's 1-800-297-5755. You know, Patty, I think this is something we need to start showing folks because this is money that they can, you know, they can protect. Something else while we're talking, one of the key components that people can do is what's called an in-service rollover. And that's a way to protect their 401k or IRA. So right now, you know, the market's been up and this is a perfect time to maybe cash in some of those gains in the market. Truly is.
15: Absolutely. And what people, some people don't realize, but a lot may, is that if you do take your Social Security at full retirement age, you are not penalized, even if you are working, you're not penalized whatsoever on that Social Security.
14: No.
15: Some people don't realize that. They think they have to wait until the max or just wait to, you know, till they're retired. But that's not the case.
14: No. And if they want help in that, we'll help them get there, you know?
15: Exactly. Exactly. The goal isn't necessarily to retire with all your money in the same tax bucket. But also, diversification isn't only about investments. It can also be about taxation style and to have a diversified portfolio with that.
14: Right.
15: And the Social Security bucket does that for them.
14: Yeah, I mean, this is the amazing thing. We could actually, you know, help them with these things. Let me talk about the earnings test here. If you claim your full retirement age and keep working, the earnings test temporarily withholds some benefit. Okay, so the earnings test, let's see. The test applies only before your full retirement age, and the limit depends on where you're relative. So under your FRA for the whole year, in 2026, you can earn up to $24,480. Anything above that, Social Security withholds $1 of every $2 over your limit. So here's the problem with that. Let's say that somebody could take $2,000 a month. $2,000 a month. They would only get $1,000 a month, and they will be penalized once they hit at 67. So it says a higher limit of 65,000 applies counting only earnings in the month before your birthday. So they give you a little bit of a break. Above it, the withholding is gentler, $1 for every $3. So from the month you reach full retirement age, there's no limit at all. Earn whatever you like. Nothing is withheld. So this is why a lot of people that are saying, well, I'm making plenty of money, so why not wait till I take Social Security till I'm 70 years old? Oops, we're out of time. So, folks, listen, we are out of time. 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

0: All right, welcome back, folks. This is Greg Elliott of Prosperity Group. And many of you that are listening to us don't know that you can actually watch us on television. If you go to our website, which is mymoneyissafe.com, you actually watch the television shows at your leisure. We've got about 15 shows that are on our website that you can actually click on and watch the shows. We title them as much as possible, and it's important. Let me go back. And by the way, the song that you heard is a song that my late wife Marie and I sang, in 1987, called "With You I'm Born Again." And some of you may have heard that I got remarried. I lost my wife 10 years ago, and so I waited 10 years. But I remarried a wonderful young lady named Lindsay. And so we've known each other about 7 years, but started dating about a year ago and got engaged and got married. And I told Patty we got Mauied because we got married in Maui in the water. So I'm going to be posting some of those up on our Facebook page and stuff for those of you who want to kind of take some pictures behind the curtain there, if you will, you know. Patty, you know, it's amazing to me when I see people make Social Security decisions. And it's weird the way people make decisions. A lot of times they'll go to a spreadsheet and they'll do a mental math. But there's a lot of things that they don't think about. And claiming early and, you know, and working a substantial job, often you'll see little of your benefit until full retirement age. So, for example, if you're 63 and you're under the full retirement age in 2026 and earn $34,480, that means that the limit is $24,480. So if you got $10,000 from Social Security, okay, if you're over the limit, Social Security would withhold $5,000 of it. So what I'm saying is you're basically going to, you know, lose that, and then they'll add it back once your benefit hits full retirement age. But the point is, it's not always a smart way to do it. So it's important to understand exactly what you can do. What are your thoughts, Patty? You've seen our strategies. They really have worked well for many Social Security people.
1: I think you hit the nail on the head when you said that clients needed and prospects needed to sit down with us to look at the plan, because we would not do the same plan for everyone. What works for one person may not work for another person. It depends on so many variables, but done properly, it can be a huge asset. It can help you create different buckets of money. It can help you create different taxing strategies, and it just gives you a lot of flexibility. And that's the key thing. And to be able to use the money the way that would be best for you particularly. So we've seen them work great. I've seen you turn, you know, $100,000 asset into $1 million asset, and taking someone that was concerned about long-term care to someone that didn't have a care in the world. But done properly, it's a great tool.
0: It really is. Because go ahead.
1: No, I was going to say, and depending on what scuttlebutt you listen to out there, Social Security will be around or not be around in some form or another down the road, you know? So a bird in the hand is worth two in the bush, I think is the saying, to, you know, take the asset and make the most of it while you can.
0: Well, I'm going to tell you something. I'm going to be doing this for my Social Security. I'm at full retirement age next year, 2027. I'll be 67, God willing. And at 67, I'm at full retirement age. And if I take money at full retirement age, and let's say it's $3,500 a month that I'm getting in Social Security. Let me do this, $3,500. That's $42,000 a year times four. So I'm getting $168,000 that I can add to my tax-free account. All right? I can add to my tax-free account, or I can just put it into something to work for me, And let's say that 168 turns into $200,000, I control the income. See, that's the beauty of this thing. I control the income and I control the asset. Now, if you look, so I just did mine. So 3,500. So it's 70. I would be getting an extra $708 a month. All right, so 708 times 12 is $8,400. Our method's going to give me $15,000, and I'm going to own the asset. Which one's better?
1: I was going to say the same thing. I was going to say, so Greg, which would you choose? Yeah,
0: right.
1: It's kind
0: right.
1: of like one of those things you don't like to say because it sounds insulting, but it's almost like a no-brainer.
0: Yeah, I mean, so either way, we're going to be at a low of $10,000 a year, or we're going to be a high of $15,000 a year of income. So I'm better off by doing it the way I'm saying, because I control the money. And then what happens, like I said earlier, there's no death benefit or very negligible death benefit if you're not, you know, as opposed to if I own the asset, that death benefit is payable to my family. It just really makes more sense. So, folks, if you want to ask us questions about this, you can email us at info@mymoneyissafe.com. That's info@mymoneyissafe.com. Or you can go to mymoneyissafe.com and you can watch previous television shows and things of that nature. So what we're showing you is a method that's going to add significantly more money into your retirement than if you do this. In fact, Patty, I went to a website I'll show you after the show and we'll talk about it, but it's kind of does what we used to do before for our clients, where it gives us a calculation based on what they believe their Social Security is. So it's important for people to realize what their options are, what they can do. So I really believe that is so crucial.
1: I couldn't agree more. Understanding the nuances of Social Security is a masterclass in itself.
0: It truly is.
1: It was created by legislation and legalities, and legalities baffle brains all the time. And the question isn't simply when you get ready to retire. It isn't really simply, do I have enough? But the better question is, how do you turn what you have into the most efficient retirement plan for you? And that's using all of your avenues of income. And Social Security is one of those.
0: Yeah, it is. It is. So it's important to think about. Because, look, if I was going to take it at $2,500 and I got 30%, that's $750 a month less by taking it at 62. So if you take $750 a month times 12, that's $9,000 a year, right? So 1,050 times 12 times 3. So that's an extra $63,000 a year that I would get in my life over that period of time, as long as I'm not working and making over $24,000 a year. So most people don't want to take it at age 62. I would tell you that right now. And I've seen a lot of spouses that have taken it and say, well, you know, I wanted my man money. They wanted their money right away, and it ended up hurting them in the long run, because $9,000, what, $63,000? So that's 9 times 5. So it'll take 6 years to make up the difference. 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

0: gentlemen, do you have a 401k? Are you approaching retirement? Are you 59 and a half and realize you could be doing an in-service rollover? 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Because I can protect that money that I've made. So let's say I've got $1 million in my 401k. I can make that $1 million 100% safe, yet continue to contribute to my 401k. Learn how you can add up to 30% and give us a call.
1: With SRN News, I'm Bob Agnew in Washington. President Trump is telling supporters in Ohio to pretend he's on the ballot in the midterm elections. Trump gave a rally yesterday at the high school near Dayton to support incumbent Republican Senator John Husted. He's running in a tight race against former Senator Sherrod Brown. In his speech, Trump claimed if Democrats gained power, they would give the country the worst inflation the country's ever seen. President Trump is doxing the U.S. senator who disagrees with him about daylight saving time. The president supports the Sunshine Protection Act. It would make daylight saving time permanent and encourage his supporters on social media to back the legislation. Senator Tom Cotton of Arkansas opposes the legislation and responded later on social media saying no one likes changing the clock, but Arkansans don't want their kids going to school in the pitch dark. The president responded by posting the senator's personal phone number, telling people to call up and share their concerns. This is SRN News.
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4: Today will be humid with intervals of sunshine, later becoming cloudy with a chance of a couple of afternoon thunderstorms. The high temperature will reach 91. Tonight, expect an evening thunderstorm with mainly cloudy skies. It will be warm and humid with a low of 77. I'm meteorologist Jason Caterina. That's your exclusive AccuWeather forecast on AM 930, The Answer.

0: Well, welcome back, listeners. This is Greg Ellie of Prosperity Group, and I'm here with Patty James. And Patty and I are going over Social Security rules. And, you know, I'm very convicted by the way we do our Social Security with our clients. And I really believe there's opportunities that you can do with your that you can actually use for your Social Security that's going to be much better than the traditional take it at 62, take it at 67, or take it at 70. And we can show you how you can create an asset from your Social Security. And you might even be able to create a tax-free. Patty, I think of our client I just spoke to the other day. He followed our program. Now, he didn't retire. He's just barely retiring now. He's 76. Mm-hmm. But his account has created $1.2 million of net worth for him and his wife. So he's got $800,000. Actually, it's $1.4 million. $800,000 of living and death benefits. So he's got money for long-term care. If he wanted income from that account, the combined amount for him and his wife, so his is $800,000, his wife is $600,000. That's $1.4 million. Taking Social Security when he started it at 66 and 10 months and funding it through age 70. And let me ask you a dumb question, Patty. Do you think he would have been happy with making an extra $1,200 a month? Or having an extra $1.4 million in his net worth?
1: Yeah, that is a crazy question. He's actually the client or the scenario I was thinking about earlier previously in the show, because this worked out perfectly for him. And I know that he is very grateful to you for it and is thrilled that he did it.
0: Well, you know what's crazy, Patty? He has five children, five daughters. Mm-hmm. So he had to pay for five weddings. So he went into his 401k and paid for the weddings.
1: Exactly.
0: So his 401k was not that big when he met with me. Because I remember looking at him and it was less than $300,000. And this is a man that makes quite a lot per year, like $175,000 a year. And he says, "You're wondering why it's so small." He goes, "Yeah, I did five weddings." So the average cost of his wedding was like $50,000. So that's $250,000 he took from his 401k. That would have been around $600,000-$700,000. Mm-hmm. So the fact that we did this account for him, he's got three times what he has in his 401k. But here's the neat thing: he can make $36,000 a year of tax-free income from the strategy because he went the tax-free route.
1: And so, you know, the higher taxes get, and everyone out there in radio land, raise your hand if you think taxes will go up. But the higher taxes go, the more that money will mean in the future because it is tax-free.
0: Yeah. Yeah. You know, you're absolutely right. By the way, I want to give a little kudos to my daughter, Annie Ellie. The song that we played is a song called Ever Since. That was her second release from her Nashville project, Alchemy. So, if you want to look her up, folks, it's Annie Ellie, A-N-N-I-E-E-L-I-E. You can look her up on Spotify. You can look her up. I don't know all of the other engines. I'll have to figure it out. But Spotify is a main one. You can go to Apple Music and find her music. And she just recently did some recordings in Nashville. By the way, we did a private wedding in Hawaii. It was just Lindsay and I. We're going to, with her having four children and me having four kids, it just wasn't practical to try to get everybody to come to Hawaii. Although I had a lot of volunteers, people would gladly come to Hawaii and see us jump into the Pacific Ocean with our wedding clothes on.
1: And you're going to post that so that everyone can see that, right?
0: Yes, we'll do that. I mean, we did it. We will post that.
1: Yay. Can't wait to see it. We just saw the aftermath. We saw, but I would love to see the actual plunge.
0: The aftermath. You mean my tan?
1: Yes. Lord have mercy.
0: Yeah. I have to work on my tan.
1: What did that take you all of like 2 seconds?
0: Yeah. It took me about 15 minutes.
1: Yeah, exactly. And poor Lindsay, she's over there probably slathering lotion on, just like,
0: she can't tan.
1: I know. Not
0: everyone. She's got the opposite problem I do.
1: Yeah, she
0: can't tan, and I took all her tanning ability.
1: You did. You just sucked it all up.
0: Well, you know, I'm trying to explain this for the sake of our listeners. See, most people, again, they're geared, I'm going to take it to 62, 65 or 67, and or I'll wait till I'm 70. And those are viable options, but there are better ways. And I think that we have a way that'll show you how to create an asset using the funds that you have from Social Security. I believe that that's crucial for you, that you understand what's available for you. It really is.
1: And I'll from the novice ear, which have I been in the investment, we'll say, industry for a long time? Yes, 35, 36 years.
0: Right.
1: However, safe money strategies that you do are relatively new to me. So I'll never forget the first time someone said, "Now, Greg, I'm not interested in life insurance, but I would like some tax-free planning, et cetera." And you proceeded to show them an IUL. So for those people that are out there that are still scratching their head, you are so good at explaining this. Explain to them this strategy that you use and also all the benefits, because you might even have somebody out there that's like, you know, I have done Roth and I don't need tax-free money. There's more to this than just that. And I always share, and I call them Gregisms,
0: well,
1: a lot
0: you,
1: of the
0: Patty.
1: Things that you say. So why don't you explain that to the listeners?
0: All right. So what Patty's referring to is our PSLIP strategy, which stands for Properly Structured Life Insurance Plan. I also have another acronym, PSLIP. So that's proper Social Security Lifetime Income Planning. All right, because people
1: say
0: don't realize.
1: Say that one more time. Say that one more time.
0: Proper Social Security Lifetime Income Planning.
1: Well, you have been thinking on your honeymoon.
0: I have been thinking. That's right. I get these random thoughts about work, you know, and I get creative and start writing this up. But seriously, this is a method that we can help people utilize to enhance their Social Security. Because here's the difference. If you follow our methodology, and if something drastically shifted with Social Security, those assets you've created with Social Security are your assets.
1: Absolutely.
0: So like in this client situation, that's $1.4 million. All right? And he's got, I don't know, $300,000, $400,000 of cash value. So he's got tax-free money that he can get to, you know, to live off of and have a nice death benefit for his family or benefits for long-term care, nursing home, those type of things. Because Social Security will help with those things. So think about it this way, right? So let's say, let's take me for instance. If mine's $2,500 and I wait till I'm 70, it's $3,200. That's $8,400 times 4 years. That's $33,600 that I am utilizing, but I'm creating way more out of it. So think about it. That's an extra $33,000. But if we follow our method, and I took $200,000 and created an income of $14,000 a year, that's 14,000 times four, that's $56,000. So our method, you're coming out ahead. So when we're talking with the question that Patty asked, if we use our PSLIP strategy, all right, which is a properly structured life insurance plan, if I took our Social Security and I put it in that premium, all right, that's going to give me a death benefit that's tax-free. It's going to give me an income benefit that's tax-free. So on my plan, I can draw an income of $25,000 a year tax-free the rest of my life. That's equivalent to about $40,000 a year based on current tax rates that I'm able to pull out of that additional account. Now, if I let Social Security controlling it, I'm getting less money and my death benefit is negligible, $255. And they may have raised it a little bit. It's almost embarrassing when I see that death benefit is so minute.
1: It's an insult.
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0: 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This is Greg Elia of Prosperity Group, and we are continuing to talk about what is your Social Security plan? What are your options for Social Security? And we can help you with these strategies. And we are talking about how you can create an asset with Social Security. You can actually create an asset by using Social Security correctly. And that's how we're able to help you. Patty, you know, if I do the math, even on a plan that's not tax-free, it still makes way more sense to do it the way you're saying than the way most people are taking it.
1: Most definitely. And I think that in the previous three segments, you have demonstrated that. And I know that we have demonstrated that with clients. So what I want to challenge the listeners to do is to call us. If you would love to create an additional strategy for your retirement, call us. If you would like to create larger legacy for your family, call us. If you'd like to have diversification with your taxation, call us. Because Social Security can be used this way. You don't have to wait to full retirement, you know, till 70. Like Greg said, at full retirement, it's definitely a strategy to use. And there are those cases where a year or two before full retirement, it may be beneficial to do something like that. But it is an individualized plan and nothing that we can create without an actual meeting for you and doing a deep dive into your plan and your finances and what actually works for you. But like we have said before, it's not do you have enough to retire, but how do you take what you have and make the most efficient retirement paycheck possible? And that is from using some of these tools that Greg has created, and we can use it for you and your planning. And Social Security is another one of those little quivers in your, you know, arsenal, you know? Yeah. I'm trying to do. If you could only see me right now, you would see that I was trying to pull a quiver out of my Robin Hood back thing and put it in my slingshot, and not slingshot, but arrow. But yes, it's another way to hit that retirement goal.
0: Yeah, I mean, and we can sit there and we can figure out, you know, what the average retirement is. We can help people open it. I'm trying to see if I can actually clock on to Social Security just right.
1: We have fabulous tools, as Greg looks for that. We have fabulous tools that we can take a snapshot, as he says, of everything that you have and ask you, what is your ideal income? You know, what is that? What are your expenses? We can help you figure out what is a realistic income goal, depending on your expenses and what you like to do, so that you could try to live and maintain your same lifestyle.
0: Exactly.
1: Take that time that you were given given the man that you now give back to yourself and go on those vacations, or just kick back and relax, or put the fishing line in the pond and catch some fish, whatever that retirement looks like for you, that we could help you achieve that.
0: Right. Now it makes sense. Let's see, this is so crucial, and I believe Social Security, and we're going to start doing more Social Security seminars. You know,
1: I think that would be great because it's on everyone's mind.
0: Yeah, it truly is, because this is what can happen if people don't figure out what they need to do. Patty, you know, we can look into it and see exactly what the issue is with folks and see the best way to do it. And see, here's the other thing too. When they are going to retire and they take a severance pay, they can cause themselves IRMA, which is additional money that they're going to spend with Medicare. You know,
1: yeah, and that is definitely a kick that people don't realize.
0: Right. Exactly. And that's the problem with all of this, because that's opening up and really the mistake, once they make a mistake after the grace period, there's a 12-month grace period, that's it. You've locked yourself in for the rest of your life and the rest of your spouse's life. So the decision you make is truly important. It really is. You know, I can't stress it enough. Patty, any thoughts on some of this that, you know, we've talked about here?
1: I think it all comes down to giving yourself choices, good choices, and the process of making smart choices.

0: Absolutely. And take
1: advantage of this.
0: And to be informed properly and correctly. We met a gentleman at one of our seminars recently that had been told something totally different. And he didn't like the answer that I gave, but it was the right answer. And, you know, so please do see us. There are people out there spilling off things that are not right. And we will shoot it to you straight.
1: Right. Right. No, without a doubt. Without a doubt, we can help those folks, because that's the problem with all of this right here. You folks, you know, what choice do you make with your Social Security? Some of you that listen to the show, you might be younger. You might be about to get in there and you think it's pretty simple. It's not. You got to, you know, Irma, if you're a high income earner, you're going to be paying a lot more for Medicare than you realize. It's still better than Obamacare because I don't have that $15,000 deductible, but it's still up there. I'm paying a lot. So, you know, we all need to make the right decisions, folks. And so, again, you can call us at 800-297-5755. That's 1-800-297-5755. You know, you can call our team and we'll help you with this. We'll show you how to build an asset by using your Social Security. And that's a program that no one that I know is doing. We're doing it on a regular basis for folks, and we can help you set up the proper Social Security planning. So again, the other definition of PSLIP is PSLIP, which is proper Social Security lifetime income planning, meaning what's the best way for you to get the money from Social Security? What's the best way? So these are things. Any closing thoughts, Patty? We've got about 2 minutes left.
0: I will just say an amen and a ditto on what I said before. When it comes to thinking outside of the box, I love the way your brain goes. You came up with another one that I had not heard, and that's the Social Security phrase. But it is so true. Taking these strategies and using them this way is a fabulous tool. Is it for everyone? Of course not. But you don't know if you don't ask.
1: Right.
0: But it is a wonderful way to take an asset that would be used short term and turn it into a long term asset, and even strengthening legacy, healthcare, your life. And that's what, you know, that's what we like to do, is just strengthen your retirement so that you can enjoy it.
1: Absolutely. I mean, that's what it's about here. I mean, we can try to help folks do this, and, you know, it's crucial. You know, we've got a little bit of time left, but Patty, we've got opportunities right now that people can actually take advantage of adding up to close to 30% in people's accounts. And it's amazing. You know, a lot of people say, well, that's too good to be true, but it exists. And that's a significant amount of money that we're putting into your account.
0: It is a significant amount of money. You're right.
1: And so that's the thing that, you know, I want our listeners to hear, where we can show them how to add value to their 401k, their IRA, how to create tax-free income and these type of things. So folks, listen, we're out of time. Patty, thanks for joining me.
0: Thank you, Brett.
1: Folks, God bless you. We'll see you next week. Ladies and gentlemen, retirees, I thank you so much for listening to our show and tuning in. Many of you tune in on a regular basis. 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We'll see you next week. God bless you. Can't wait to see you next week.
2: Scott Jennings explains what America means to him.
3: I'll tell you what's on my mind. The future of Western civilization, the future of human liberty. That is what is at stake in our world right now. And what does America mean to me right now? The future of that. We're the last best hope of this world, the last best

0: to the injustice it had allowed. Then a torrent of emails and calls from across the nation flooded their inboxes. They complained about the deluge, but it finally moved City Hall to act. The council changed the policy, allowing homeschool graduates to qualify for city employment, including Andrew. Citizens shouldn't have to wait until an injustice becomes a national story before their government listens. When government stops listening, citizens have a responsibility to peacefully and lawfully make their voices heard. And that's why FRC is working to establish Pray, Vote, Stand chapters in counties all across America. Citizens who will pray for their leaders, cast informed votes, build relationships with public officials, and stand together when government gets it wrong. Remember that number I gave you, 67742? Well, text chapters to 67742 to learn how you can join or start a Pray, Vote, Stand chapter in your county. Because as Andrew Coates and his family just proved, you can fight City Hall. And when citizens pray, vote, and stand together, City Hall has to listen. And that, my friends, has been this week on Capitol Hill.
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5: With SRN News, I'm Bob Agnew in Washington. President Trump is telling his supporters to pretend he's on the ballot in the midterm elections. That's what he told voters last night at a campaign stop in Ohio, where he was campaigning on behalf of incumbent Republican Senator John Husted. The president went on to warn of the consequences if Democrats should gain power, saying that they gave the country its worst ever inflation under the Biden administration. Senator Dave McCormick spoke with the Salem Radio Network this week about the upcoming midterms. He says Democrats have been putting politics above the needs of the American people. The new session for the High Court begins on Monday, and this time around, the court has set to hear a number of critical cases, including one on voter integrity laws being promoted by President Trump. The U.S. will release a joint statement with 15 other countries describing a shared vision for a golden age of science that embraces the potential of artificial intelligence. 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
8: This afternoon, expect mostly cloudy skies with high humidity, a few showers, and a thunderstorm. The temperature will reach 89 degrees. Tonight, there might be a thunderstorm in some areas early in the evening. Otherwise, the clouds will start to break with high humidity and a low temperature of 76 degrees. I'm meteorologist Jason Caterina. That's your exclusive AccuWeather forecast on AM 930, The Answer.
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10: Hey, hey, hey, don't go away. 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What it is, what it's worth, we'll find out right here when you give us a call. Here's the number. Grab that pen. Are you ready? Are you ready? I know you're fumbling. Go, go, go, go. Okay, here it is. 877-969-8600. You've heard about the show. You've heard others call in. You've heard others find that rare treasure out there in the wild. Over 20 years, we've found Ash in the Attic, if you will, and we can find it for you. Just give us a call, 877-969-8600 to be on the show. Yours truly, Jeffrey Burchard here for the next hour. Well, a few minutes less than an hour. It goes by quickly. Get ready to give us a call. Don't hesitate. Don't procrastinate. Get on in. The lines are open. We'd like to talk to you about what it is you have, what it is you'd like to know more about. Let's find out together. This is my Learning Hour of Power, where every Sunday morning for the last 20 years, we've been here making discoveries, finding things that normally could go unnoticed until you know what to look for, what to call it, and you can find out right here on the fastest hour in radio. We are Burchard Galleries. 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We're not the dentist. We are Burchard Galleries, antiques and fine arts auctioneers, located in the heart of St. Petersburg, Florida, for the last 51 years in the same location, serving the community, liquidating estates, finding antiques and treasure, matching them up with the people who still love and care about them. And we can do that for you right here, right now, 877-969-8600. You can also contact us if you'd like to send us a picture. Look at that. Hold it up to the phone so we can see it. Send a text to 727-560-5333. 727-560-5333. That's the magic texting number. Well, I will see your image in a matter of moments, and we can change horses in the middle of the stream and go off on the tangent that you'd like to talk about. This is your show. We're here for you. Find out what it is on the Burchard Galleries Antiques Fine Art Call-In Radio Show. 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You can click the link that says send us a note. You can click the link that says join our mailing list. You can click the link that says upcoming auctions, and you will see we are live, and ready for the auction that's taking place 2 weeks from today. Actually, the weekend of 2 weeks from today, October 17th and 18th. One day, the Saturday, the discovery, the mega multi-estate discovery auction, over 400 items being sold outside under the big tent, just like auctions used to be, lickety-split, no minimums, no reserves, no catalog, no internet. You show up, raise your hand the longest, and you are the winner. Take it home today. Instant gratification. Our Saturday link will be coming up later this week. It takes a little while to prepare a 1,000-lot auction weekend every 30 days. So we work on the premier auction first. The premier October auction is titled The Harvest of Treasure, and that it is. Treasure abound from all corners of the, well, I like to say corners of the globe, and I guess we have Asian antiques in the sale. Absolutely. We have Peruvian antiques in the sale. Yeah, we do have from all corners of the globe, actually, in this sale, right out of private estates, many things never before been offered for sale. We call them multi-generational antiques. They're passed down from family to family to family to family. And finally, there's nowhere to pass it to. The kids, some of them, they're not interested. And sometimes there are no kids. And it comes for sale. To the auction block we go the 18th and 17th of October. Make plans to spend your weekend in sunny St. Petersburg, Florida, and you will be justly rewarded. I promise you. Check out our website, burchardgalleries.com, and you will see the beginning. And it is a work in progress every day. Every hour, items are added. It's a surprise. People come back. What's he got now? We've got things still on the trucks that haven't been cataloged. We've got things that are still in people's homes we haven't picked up yet. It's every day. I don't look at it as a grind. I look at it as a treasure hunt, because you just never know what you're going to find. You never know how you're going to change someone's life. And that's true. I've done that many times for people. They call. Some people call because they need to liquidate. They're moving. They're downsizing. Some people will call. They start selling things they never thought they would sell because they're a little tight, a little financially short. I really like finding treasure for those people who never expected they had anything of value. And all of a sudden, you find a rare painting hanging on the wall. Or a bronze elephant that's being used as a doorstop. And it was given to them by Uncle Harry, who lived in France, but he was a bum. And he worked as a gardener. And the ladies he worked for gave it to him. And, well, I told the story before, but every time I start, I feel I have to finish it because I know there are people online who have never heard us, have never heard of us, never heard the story. Long story short, he was given a bronze elephant. He was getting ready to sell it. Well, actually, he gave it to his children, and it was passed down in that manner. And they were getting ready to urge the father, the girls were urging the father to sell it for $500. That's a lot of money, Dad. Brought it to us, appraised it, $170,000 made by Rembrandt Bugatti. The signature was all scribbly. We deciphered it. We pulled the rabbit out of the hat for him. It happens all the time. Let's see if we can do it for you. Jeffrey Burchard here at your service. 877-969-8600, 877-969-8600. And I know there's people out there who have listened to the show for a very, very long time and unfortunately have no computers. Well, that's more the reason that you should pick up your phone and just give us a call. We'll find a way to visit with you or find a way to see your item. Maybe you can have one of your friends take a picture of it and send it to us. We'd be glad to help you out. Don't feel lost and alone. We'll find a way to help you out. Answer the burning question, whether it is, what is it? That's a good question to answer right there. What is it? From that answer, you can find unlimited information about the rest of your questions, like what's it worth? Where can I sell it? On and on and on. Here's the number to call again, 877-969-8600, 877-969-8600 to be on the show and ask your questions. Our email is really hot today. Pictures are coming in like crazy over and over and over again. I've got a gentleman, let's see, Ken. Actually, Ken sent us a picture. It appears to be a watercolor. By Birchfield, it's Charles Birchfield, entitled Promenade. And when I saw the name Birchfield, it just rang a bell in my mind, over after 50 years of doing this. Some things remain little buzzwords because we've sold things by Birchfield in the past. And I know that I'm still looking for things like Birchfield. So I got real excited, Ken, when I saw your email and you said that you had one. And, of course, you did have a picture framed under glass, and rightfully so, because Birchfield painted a lot in watercolor medium. And on the back, it gave a nice little title and who it was, and which was very helpful, by the way, including that picture of the back, which is why we always ask for pictures of the front, picture of the signature, picture of the back. And also, what's interesting, if you can include it, if you're sending us artwork for assessment, is a picture of a close-up of your most favorite part of the painting, whether it's something that's very colorful, where it's something that's very moving, the expression on the sitter's face, whether it be the detail, the fine detail. A picture of the close-up will give us a clue as to how it was painted. It will give us a clue as to how accomplished the artist was, whether it's a loose-type painter or whether it's a photorealistic type of artist. I prefer photorealistic painters myself, although I can appreciate impressionist painting where you actually look at it and all of a sudden it just evolves into an image and you see right what it is and you go, yeah, I see what it is. Yeah, very good. And those pictures, if you're sending us art, include the front, the back, the signature, and a close-up of a very moving area of your picture. But anyways, Ken sent us a picture of the Birchfield, a picture of the whole thing. There did not see an image on the front. So we pulled the title and the artist's name off the back. Well, Ken, it's a nice picture, a pretty piece, but it is just another pretty face because it's a, I did not see any nomenclature, any writing on the front of it, like fractional numbers, 12 of 50, 12/50, or any type of signature or any print in a small print from a printer. I saw no major identification. So I'm saying, and since I haven't seen it up close under a magnifier, but what I'm going to say now leads me to believe that would be an effort that would be unrewarding if we went through the hoops to see it in person, because the original, unfortunately, the original, the only original finished watercolor painting titled Promenade, that was done in 1927, by the way, in 1928, it took a year to paint that picture, is sitting housed at the permanent collection of the Buffalo AKG Art Museum. It was a gift of A. Conger Goodyear in 1977, frequently displayed or associated with Birchfield Penny Art Center in Buffalo, New York. So if you're looking for something to do on a Sunday afternoon, it kind of sounds like you may want to type in Birchfield Penny Art Center, and you may be able to further your knowledge on the artist Charles Birchfield. If you live in that area, I'm not sure where you live, Ken. I didn't see any phone numbers in your email, just a return email address. So if you're in the Buffalo area, you may want to visit, may want to take your piece there. You may have an anomaly in your possession. You may discover the only other one that's known to exist. And that's happened a lot out there in the world, which is one reason we do this show. We make those rare discoveries of things that have never been found or never been offered for sale or never known to exist. That's always fun to do. I remember we discovered three paintings that were the only missing pictures. There was an artist by the name of Antonio Banderas, and he was a Brazilian artist, not the actor Bandera, but a little lady brought him in. She bought it with her parents when she was 7 years old. They bought it while she watched, of course, in Paris from the starving artist Bandera, and came to light when she brought them for us to sell. Long story short, she wanted $5,000. We got her $180,000 each. And that was a nice discovery. Why did they bring that? Because they had bought it, remember, from the starving artist in Paris off the wall of his apartment, and they were the last three undiscovered works by that artist in the catalog raisonné, the missing link, so to speak. And that's why they brought all that money, $180,000 each, because they were done in the artist blue period. And they were primarily blue. They were abstracts, and you had to look at the back to see which way to hang them. That's kind of funny when you see a work of art, and a lot of times that happens at the auction when our runners are holding up a work of art, and they walk up and they show it to the audience, and I can see because I'm behind the runners. The runners is the person who brings the item up and shows it to the audience. I can see the wire on the back, and I can tell that it's probably not being displayed the way the artist intended it to be. So I say, hey, turn it 90 degrees. The wire's hanging vertical instead of horizontal. And all of a sudden, the audience lights up and they go, wow, yeah, you're right. There it is. And the bidding starts off. Anyways, that was a nice discovery. That was something that came to light because of our being there, being of service to the population. For those people who want to know, we'd be glad to give the benefit of our 80 years experience, myself of 50 years, and my son Todd is 30 years. And it's just great. It's great having it in the family and feeding off each other and sometimes knowing what the left hand's doing and the right hand's doing. My son is our art director, by the way. If you have artwork, you'll probably meet him. But send your emails to mail@burchardgalleries.com. He, by the way, has been known to stir alphabet soup and make it spell something. So he's a cracker of signature. Sometimes it looks like a scribbled thing, and I don't know how he does it. He just looks at it and go, oh, yeah, that's da-da-da-da-da-da. And I go, oh, well, goodness. Glad I asked. There we go. Problem solved. 877-969-8600 to be on the show. So, Ken, thank you for sending me those images of your Birchfield. And go ahead and check out the museum, the Birchfield Penny Art Center in Buffalo. They may have better news for you, but I'm kind of going to have to go with what I've seen here, that the one and only original finished work of art by that artist entitled Promenade is hanging in the Buffalo AKG Art Museum, donated to them by Conger Goodyear. Never heard that name before, Goodyear. Okay. Anyways, here we go. I'm going to take a sip of coffee here. Hang on, just bear, take one. Here we go. Let's do it together. One, two, three. Nothing so rewarding. Nothing so rewarding as a good sip of coffee. Well, I can think of one other thing. I can think about reading your lottery ticket and having all five numbers. That's a good experience. I don't mind having that. 877-969-8600. 877-969-8600. Ask your questions. Stump the auctioneer. I don't mind it. I'm learning every day. Stump the auctioneer. Maybe I'll change the name of the show instead of what it is. Stump the auctioneer. All right. What else is coming up? Oh, my goodness. Once you go to BurchardGalleries.com, I'm going to go there right now and share the experience when I tell you to go there. Make sure everything is working, because I was working on it hard yesterday getting ready for the show. 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As a matter of fact, you can just type in Burchard, and let's see what we get there. Maybe some new Burchards have come on the scene. But I know you got a dentist that came up along with us. Since I've typed Burchard Gallery so many times, that's the first thing that comes up for me is Burchard Galleries. Our calendar of events. There it is. Yours truly, if you'd like to see the face behind the voice, there he is right there. Jeffrey Burchard behind the microphone. Look at that. I've got gray hair. That's been a while, folks. I'm tight. That picture's been on there a while. I've been here for 20 years, I'll tell you that. So, anyways, you can slide down and click BurchardGalleries.com. You can get to our Facebook page in that manner. Yes, if you'd like to know what's going on, you can subscribe to our mailing list. You can watch us on Facebook. You can see us on Twitter. You can see us on LinkedIn. In all those ways, you can stay in tune, on time, be in the plan with the program when our auctions are. Because there's no fun finding out on Tuesday what happened on Sunday. Where did you get that beautiful diamond ring, Phyllis? Oh, we got that at Burchard Auction on Sunday. But I didn't know that was happening. BurchardGalleries.com. Click the mailing list, and I'm going to click the link right here, Burchard Galleries, and see. Let's see, go down here and find out what's going on here. You can see our auction results. You can see our views. You can see our company photographs. You can see, let's see, Instagram account. You can follow us on Instagram. Let's see. I'm just going down the list here of all the places you can find. There's no excuse. There's no excuse not to connect with us here at Burchard Galleries in St. Petersburg, Florida. Well, what you're going to see when you get there, there's our Instagram account. Boy, I got to change some of those. It's been a while since I've been to Instagram, but there is still a plethora of information there of our, we've been online since 1996. I don't know what, how long ago, 30 years, 1996, 30 years in the online auction business. We've been in business at 2522 30th Avenue North since, I think, 1977 is when we opened up there. I lost count. I really did. But when you find us, you're going to go to BurchardGalleries.com. And when you get there, let's see. Yeah, it's not where I want to go. Let's see. I got all these links and just it sends me everywhere. B-U-R-C-H-A-R-D. That's how you got to type it. And you're going to have a whole list of places to go. And when you get there, you're going to get our phone numbers to call us. It's going to show you what we want to buy. There's the main lead-in page, upcoming auction information, and you will see our Saturday leader notice that on the 17th of October at 8:30 in the morning, you need to be on 30th Avenue North, and on Sunday, the 18th at 12 p.m., you need to be at 2522 30th Avenue North in that auction on the premier. We call it our premier Harvest of Treasure auction. Museum quality antiques, fine iron, bronzes, and marble, a collection still working through that estate. I'm still stunned, astounded. Over 150 bronzes in this collection. There's a big sale in Brooksville, if you look online, with all the things that they didn't give us. It looked like the house looked like a Walmart, and the shelves were filled with items of value. And it's just so mind-blowing. 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And there's plenty to buy. I don't know how they're ever going to sell it all, but if you go there, you're going to fill your car. I guarantee you that. Maybe later on in the sale, I can find out the exact location of that. But coming also in the sale, we've got a nice collection. The ongoing estate liquidation of the mega mansion in Central Florida, the 10,000 square foot house. That's one location. There is the estate of James Resney, who was the collector extraordinaire. He was a pack rat of the good stuff. He collected the good stuff. And when I went there, first of all, I just went, no wonder I can't find anything. He has it all here. Well, James passed away, and rest his soul. Condolences to the family once again. But his estate is being sold at Burchard Galleries. This will be our second go-around. I expect there to be a third and maybe even a fourth go-around. I never thought I could pull so many things, so many cool, great things out of the same house. I say that all the time. Every weekend is, I've never seen this before. I'm bound out of bed every morning waiting for that phone to ring because I know I'm going to see something that I've never seen before. I know I'm going to learn something that I never thought about learning before. And I hope that's the reason that you tune into this show every
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10: Well, off we go into the wild blue yonder. Going to have some fun today on the Bouchard Galleries call-in radio show talking about the antiques. Treasures from the past. I know you have it hiding in your secret place. You can't throw it away because I don't know what it is. I just can't throw it away. Well, now's the time to find out. You can talk to me, Jeff Bouchard, antiques in St. Petersburg, Florida for over 40 years. Auction business on 30th Avenue for over 35 years. And, we're ready to do it for you. If you'd like to give us a call, 877-969-8600, 877-969-8600 to be on the show, and we'll see if we can solve the mystery.
12: Okay, well, it seems like I drifted away from you there, and I was talking to the whoever listens when no one else is listening. So I hope that they're going to give us a call. I want to remind you that our number is 877-969-8600, 877-969-8600. Waiting for that call so we can both learn together. And I think when they decided to put us in the phone zone, we were talking about finding that treasure in the wild. And we were talking about what exactly is finding something in the wild. And I talked about, walking up the driveway to the estate sale that's underway and the people are milling around and they're looking at the baby clothes and the shoes. And all of a sudden you look over and sitting on the floor is a picture. You recognize, hey, this has some age to it. Look at that frame. Then you look at the contents of the frame and then you realize it's a watercolor. And then you look further and all of a sudden you say, for $3, I'll take a chance on that. And sometimes it happens just that way. $3 on the floor, underappreciated. Nobody knew who the artist was. Didn't look like anything famous, but you buy it for $3 and you turn it into $2,700 because it was a watercolor by somebody that was worth $2,700 for, and you found it in the wild. Probably never before offered for sale other than that date. And sometimes you don't have to be first to find treasure. Sometimes as the people conducting the auctions, or the estate sales, I should say, will be bringing more things out to replace the things that they just sold. So, always check it out. and always ask questions. You know, what else do you have? You know, I love Tootsie Toys. You have any of those? And it's always good to ask questions because, oh, yeah, you want those? People, I got some of those. Wait here. I'll be right back. So don't forget to ask. And when they give it to you and you find out something rare, unusual, hard to find, one of a kind, don't forget to give us a call right here. You can text us an image even if you want to know more about what you're looking at. Our texting number, by the way, if you want to send me a picture right now, 727-560-5333, 727-560-5333. And we'll take a look at your image when you send it. We talked about finding stuff in the wild. We were talking about the phantasmagorical harvest of treasure auctions that we're having on the 17th and 18th of October right here at Burchard Galleries. We talked about the 10,000 square foot mansion that's going to take three more auctions to finally finish. We talked about the mind-boggling collection of hoarder extraordinaire James Resnick from Tampa. We just made our fourth trip to that estate and going back again on Tuesday and who knows however many more times, you can expect surprises. You can expect multitudes of items, more than we can sell. I like on Saturday Discovery Sale to have way more than we can sell because towards the last hour of the auction on Saturday, we do what we call requests. And we bring out 500 items, and I know that I can't sell 500 items in 4 hours. So what we do in the last hour, we say, ladies and gentlemen, you know, people don't want to sit there all day and have it come 1 o'clock when we end the sale on Saturday and then still not be sold. Well, we've waited here all day. No, folks, what you need to do is to request the items of your desire. We'll make sure that we get them up for sale before 1 o'clock comes around. That's when we end the auction on Saturday, 8:30 in the morning till 1 o'clock. It's about 4 hours, 5 hours, whatever it is. But let it be known. Let it be known what it is you came to buy. Sometimes, and you know, I went through a while to where people waited. And they waited until 12:51. I'd like to buy that. Well, of course, at 12:51 there, my money would be on. There's not as many people there that was there at 11 o'clock in the morning. So that's a good strategy. I commend you for taking advantage of that thought. But we've learned to put the request hour starting at noon and ending at 1 o'clock. And if it doesn't sell by 1 o'clock, well, we're sorry. We're glad. We're going to take a short break so you know what the weather is and the news is for the rest of the day. Come on back. Learn more with us on the Burchard Galleries call-in show. And we'll see you in a few moments. WGUL 860 AM, Tampa Bay.
5: With SRN News, I'm Bob Agnew in Washington. President Trump is telling his supporters to pretend he's on the ballot in the midterm elections. That's what he told voters last night at a campaign stop in Ohio, where he was campaigning on behalf of incumbent Republican Senator John Husted. The president went on to warn of the consequences if Democrats should gain power, saying that they gave the country its worst ever inflation under the Biden administration. Senator Dave McCormick spoke with the Salem Radio Network this week about the upcoming midterms. He says Democrats have been putting politics above the needs of the American people. The new session for the High Court begins on Monday, and this time around, the court has set here a number of critical cases, including one on voter integrity laws being promoted by President Trump. The U.S. will release a joint statement with 15 other countries describing a shared vision for a golden age of science that embraces the potential of artificial intelligence. This is SRN News.
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22: This afternoon, expect mostly cloudy skies with a chance of a thunderstorm making it feel humid. The temperature will reach a high of 90. Tonight, anticipate a thunderstorm in the evening, followed by mostly cloudy and humid conditions. The low will be around 77. Tomorrow will bring cloudy and humid weather with a heavy thunderstorm, likely in the afternoon. Take caution as there could be ponding on streets and highways. The high temperature will be 87. That's your AccuWeather forecast. I'm meteorologist Joe Lundberg for AM 860. The Answer.
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12: Hey, hey, we're back. We're ready to go. Here's the number to call, 877-969-8600, 877-969-8600, to be on the show. We'll take your calls. We'll answer your questions. You can also text us your pictures to 727-560-5333. Now, don't be shy. It's just like talking to your neighbor across the fence. Been here for many years. Actually, I've been here for 20 years, 50 years at the same location in St. Pete. So we're like your neighbor that we haven't met yet. 877-969-8600 to be on the show. Talked about the 10,000 square foot mansion in Central Florida. We talked about James Resnick's Magic Estate in Tampa, Florida. One thing I haven't talked about yet, and you movie buffs may like this, you movie prop collectors may like this, but in the auction on the 19th of October, I have a collection of items from the Civil War impersonator, Al Stone. Al Stone. If you type Al Stone, Robert E. Lee on the internet, you're going to have enough information that will take you hours and hours and hours to read through, because Al Stone became Robert E. Lee in his life. How did Al Stone get started portraying General Robert E. Lee? Well, here in ChatGPT, it says he largely became General Lee because of his striking resemblance to Robert E. Lee. When you type Al Stone on the internet, you're going to see Robert E. Lee over and over and over again. He became interested in the Civil War reenacting after a client introduced him to it in the 1990s, and he attended the Battle of Brooksville reenactment in Florida in that January, and he and his wife Shirley wore period civilian clothing of the era. Now, the turning point that day came while Stone was sitting in a tent of another man portraying General Robert E. Lee, and a courier arrived and handed Stone the message. And when Stone pointed to the actual Lee reenactor, the counter courier replied, "I don't know who he is, but you are General Lee. And when you look at him, he was General Robert E. Lee." Now, in the movie Gods and Generals, Robert E. Lee was portrayed by Robert Duvall. From the collection of Al Stone, who is the real living Robert E. Lee, who has probably the most information on the Civil War that anyone else in the world has, Al Stone purchased from one of the caretakers of the costume department, he purchased the coat that was worn by Robert Duvall during the making of the movie Gods and Generals. That's on the auction block right now at Burchard Galleries. I'll tell you a lot number in a little bit. But also from the collection of Al Stone, General Robert E. Lee, if you will, we have the gloves worn by Al Stone as he portrayed Robert E. Lee in the Civil War reenactments. We have pictures painted of a Civil War scene with General Robert E. Lee, and he actually sat for the portrait of that painting. This is a picture with many, many horses and many, many men, but he sat for the imagery involved in the painting. That was by an artist by the name of Schmiel. That is also in the sale. We have about seven items from that estate, let me transfer to our different sales here. I don't think we have anything in our discovery sale. Let's see, I'm going to go to sale number, our premier sale. We still are writing the catalog for this. But let's see, Robert E. Lee, worn by Robert Duvall. I mentioned that. So let me look for that by consignor number. Let's see, 16413. And let's see, you never know where the show is going to go. Let's see. Okay, I'll pull that up in a minute. Meanwhile, if you have questions about that, the Al Stone Robert.
0: They bought the good stuff. Well, that collection has come to the auction block, the auction arena. Tiffany style lamps, cut glass, art glass, carved furniture, Chinese furniture, marble top table, the whole place. Walk in and said, "Here it is," and you miniature German naughty porcelains, you know, the little naked.
12: Okay, we were talking about the General Robert E. Lee Al Stone collection of items that are in our October 19th. I'll get it right one of these days. October 18th, Premier Harvest of Treasure Auction. Many items consigned by Al Stone, who was the Civil War reenactor portraying General Robert E. Lee, the most requested reenactor of Robert E. Lee. We have items in that sale. Now, there was a gun that was awarded Al during his tenure. his many awards. And I went to his home and sat with Al Stone, and people used to see him walking down the street. Hey, General, how you doing? Hey, General. And he goes, what are you talking about? Which led him to become General Robert E. Lee. That would be a weird feeling to all of a sudden have to morph yourself into someone else. It's kind of like the Elvis Presley impersonators. I guess you never have your own life. But he was in it with both feet, arms, and legs as General Robert E. Lee. So take a look at our catalog online. And it's growing every day. More things are added for Al Stone collection of General Robert E. Lee reenactment items. And you'll see that. 877-969-8600 877-969-8600 to be on the show. And I'm going to tell you more about some special, rare, hard to find, one of a kind occurrences that are coming to the auction block on the 19th in our premier sale. Many works of art that have just arrived this week, actually. I can tell you, I will tell you what those are here in a minute. Some very unusual things, sculpture and artwork that have shown up at the doorstep. My son Todd Burchard, he's gad about Gaddis out there in the world, and he found some artwork. Artwork by not Kevin Hart. Let's see, scrolling down here. Vintage artwork, Richard McDonald's number one. It's a bronze entitled Flute. And Richard McDonald, this is probably, since we went live online, this is probably the item that we got the most calls for. This bronze is entitled Flare. And it's a life-size gymnast, patinated bronze, 32 inches tall. She's only 32 inches because she's kneeling in her curtsy, as some gymnasts do, including the stepped marble plinth and signed and dated 95. It's number 105 of 150. And it's here on the auction block. And we estimated it to bring 4,000 to 6,000, but I'll tell you, there's so much interest. It's item number 1231. 1231, a bronze by Richard McDonald. Now, a lot of people like to collect art, and you don't know you like it until you see it. And an artist doesn't necessarily have to be famous for you to like it. But I guarantee you, when you look at the sculpture entitled Flare by Richard McDonald, you see immediately that this is an unusual and rare item to come to the auction block, especially since it was made in the 90s. Richard McDonald, look him up online and you'll see him. We have another artist that came in, acrylic sculptures and bronze sculpture. Last name of the artist is Hart, and I can tell you his first, Frederick Hart. He's famous for creating works of art in acrylics, resin. He also famous for doing bronzes, polished bronzes. Let's see, we have one here, and this is entitled Ex Hilo. And the description is not quite done on that, but it's lot 1054. I'm going to go to the site, and when you go to Burchard Galleries, click the link, upcoming auction calendar, and you see the date, Sunday the 10th, Sunday the 10/18, and when you get there, you're going to come to Live Auctioneer's online catalog, and you'll scroll down to number 18, let's see, it's actually 64 is what I'm talking about. Number 18 is another special one I wanted to tell you about. Number 64 in the catalog, this is an item of merit. This is a Frederick Hart Ex Nihilo, and this is a Italian fresco, allegorical fresco, and you'll see it. There's no description, but there's a picture of it, and it's a cathedral-type inset fresco carved out by Frederick Hart. Doesn't tell me what it's made of. It doesn't look like acrylic because it's white, probably cast chalk. That is one by Frederick Hart. Also, 1066. is the exhalation, the acrylic resin, a scantily clad semi-nude woman encased inside an iceberg. But it's actually, that's how you portray the sculpture inside the acrylic. Very well-respected artist, very highly sought after. You don't see works of art, as a rule, very often, come to auction by this sculptor. He has a gallery. He sells his work from a gallery. The only way these come to the secondary marketplace is from estate situations where somebody is having to downsize, having to move, et cetera, et cetera. So we have works of art by Richard McDonald. We have works of art by Frederick Hart. Let me get out of this screen here, and I'll tell you some more. Top tricks, they're not top tricks, but things to watch during our October Harvest of Treasure auction. Frederick Hart comes up. That's one of the most looked at. We have woodblock prints in the sale as well. The reason I tell you about all that's in the auction, it's not an infomercial. This is alerting you so you know to be there, alerting you so you know what kind of things we like to bring to the auction arena. We like to tell you if you have things of that nature and all your kids are going, well, get rid of that. You don't need that. Like the kids were telling Dad to get rid of the bronze by Rembrandt. Get rid of that. You don't need that. That's $170,000 later. He was glad he did. You have that. Give us a call. If it's an interesting work of art, especially if you inherited it, and especially if you think that may be the best thing that you own, give us a call right now, as a matter of fact, 877-969-8600. Text us an image of it to 727-560-5333, and we'll see if you can be justly rewarded, as all the other folks that I've talked about on today's show. Oh, I got an attachment coming in with two images here. Let's see what we have. Let's see who it's from. I don't know who it's from, but this is Disney art and ceramic greenware figure maker. And let's see. Collection of 40 figurines. This is by Jamar. I'm just seeing the box that it came in at the moment. I'm still looking at the figures. Let's see. Found these at a flea market. New and used. Any idea of the worth? Thanks. Let's see. Wes is the sender of this text message. Thank you, Wes. I'm going to see if I can find out more information for you right now before your very ears. Let's see, these things, cause things don't work right when you're in the hot seat like I am. Quick think of an answer. Tap that a little more and you'll have it. But let's see, I'm almost there. Problem is the picture came in upside down. Let's see. Okay. What happened is my search engine used the description of the photo rather than the photo itself, and it's having a hard time figuring out what in the heck I'm talking about. So let me go back to square one, start over, and take a look at what we got here. And maybe I can let you see. It's copying the image location. I don't know why. It's probably because we're on the radio, live before your very ears. There we go. Let's try this. All right. I think we're off and running now. And let's see. Here we go. 1, 2, 3, 4, 5. Promise it won't take so long if you send me something. I've got a picture of the box. The Greenworth Figures, Walt Disney Ceramic Greenworth Figure Maker Kit. This is made by Jamar. The box says number 1821, indicates it was intended for ages 8 years and up. Well, that's okay if you have it. Okay, let's see. The kit allows you to remove the figures from the molds, clean finish them, decorate them, the characters. Let's see. I'm going to ask, see if there's any others known to exist out there and what the last one sold for. I have some tools here that allow me to do this. Auction value would be $100 to $175. They're asking $175 to $250 online. Very close example described as a 1960s Walt Disney Jmar kit with Mickey Mouse, Minnie, Donald, and Pluto, original molds and supplies currently offered at $218. So, yes, I think you plucked a find at the market. Let's see, Wes, I think that you hopefully you didn't pay a whole lot of money for it. It is interesting. There are people out there who want it. So that's the story, and I'm sticking through it. So thank you for that text message. And that's how easy it is, folks. Send me an image. I can give you an idea of what it is, which will lead you down the path to discovering more about what it is you have, like where to sell it or who has another or what the value is. Some texts are coming in like crazy all of a sudden here for some reason. Okay, there we go. Got some employees showing up here for some

why we do it, how we do it, when we do it, and they want us to do it for them. So if you're in that situation where you have something that you may have tried to sell on your own and you're just not having a lot of luck, give us a call. Send us a picture, just like Wes did. Send us a picture of your items right now to 727-560-5333, 727-560-5333. And we'll help guide you the right way, where to look first, who has the most interest in your item across the world wide web. Or, well, it's the only way you can get out to the wide world of collectors these days is find them on the web. They're going to find you if you have the right tools to put yourself in that arena. Let's see. We have a picture by Angel Botello. Let me tell you what the medium is here in a minute. I'm going to search. Some of these things have come in when I've not been there, and I haven't seen this Botello artwork yet. So I can tell you that now it is a stylish figure with guitar. It's an oil on board. It's the original work of art by Angel Botello. Estimate $5,000 to $8,000. Now, don't let these prices scare you. If you found an original Angel Botello out there in the world, these are highly respected, long revered artists out there in the mainstream art world whose works of art command five, six, seven figures. And we get them. We get these pieces from estates that must be sold. I guess it's one step ahead of a donation. But we're very fortunate to be in the position where people like us to bring those pieces back out to the worldwide audience of collectors for these types of items. Botello, that's lot number 1261 in the sale, an original oil on canvas of Botello. Let me get back out here into the main folder again. And I'm searching art according to value in our sale. Richard McDonald, of course, he's there on the auction block. He's selling at lot 1231. We've also got a Frederick Hart sculptures, acrylic sculptures in the sale. I know we talked about that a while ago. Jose Sabagal. This is a painting, an original work of art by Jose Sabagal, and this is an oil on canvas. Again, very well respected, profoundly collected artist, and in the sale we have an original oil on canvas. I'll tell you what the deal is, and this is a phenomenal thing, and you see it on TV, and I'm telling you, it's live, it's true, it happens. We have a very good friend of ours who makes a living buying storage lockers. And he does it in cities. I don't want to mention the city, but he does it in cities where the population is very affluent. Let's put it that way. And if you live in an area like that, and somebody of that caliber is storing their goods for whatever reason, you're probably going to find some things that are worthwhile. My friend has the uncanny second nature to put himself in the right position to find these storage lockers that are filled with artwork. And I remember one time that he, George Rodriguez, the Blue Dog painter, he bought a storage locker with 150 works of art. And you open the door, all you see was painting boxes. Now, a lot of times, people don't deal in paintings. A lot of times, people don't know who the important artists are. And when you open up the door, they don't let you look in, as you know. It's just like on TV. And maybe some people have the secret insight. But in this auction coming up, it looks like my friend has found his way into another storage locker. And, of course, we've got Frederick Hart's, we've got Botello's, we've got all kinds of things that you may like to have in your home, because the only other way you get them is to buy them from the gallery themselves or go view them in the museum. So we are Burchard Galleries, Antiques, Fine Arts, Auctioneers. 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
4: With SRN News, I'm Bob Agnew in Washington. President Trump told supporters in Ohio last night to try and pretend that he is on the ballot for the upcoming midterm elections. Many people in the Republican Party are fearful that voters are not enthusiastic enough about the midterms and that they typically give a victory to the party not in power. If that happens, it could undermine everything President Trump tries to do over the next 2 years of his term. The U.S. Supreme Court is expected to hear several high-profile cases in its new term, which gets underway next week. We get more on that from Lisa Curtin.
5: The High Court will reconvene for a new 9-month term and is expected to consider whether laws that ban semi-automatic rifles violate the Second Amendment, as well as the legality of voting laws that require proof of citizenship. The justices will also decide how much authority parents have over children who identify as transgender, if immigrants must remain in detention while they await deportation, and if lawmakers can sue oil companies for their role in climate change. I'm Lisa Carton.
4: Also at SRNnews.com, looking ahead to the midterm election, Senator Dave McCormick is blasting Democrats for opposing the Ratepayer Protection Act. That's a bipartisan effort to protect electricity consumers.
6: I mean, how much have we been hearing about rates, energy prices going up, concerns about data centers? And this was a bill that passed in the House with 200 Democrat votes. AOC, Hakeem Jeffrey, voted for this bill in the House, and the Democrats in the Senate would not move forward on it.
4: Also at SRNnews.com, authorities have found debris from an air ambulance that went missing off the coast of Massachusetts. The FAA says it lost contact with the Gulfstream G-100 early Saturday morning. And even though some debris was found, the six people on board have not been accounted for at this time. This is SRN News.
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12: Ronald Reagan understood that freedom sometimes requires more than quiet diplomacy. It requires moral clarity. On June 12, 1987, standing before the Brandenburg Gate in a divided Berlin, Reagan issued a direct challenge to Soviet leader Mikhail Gorbachev. "Mr. Gorbachev, tear down this wall." The Berlin Wall was more than concrete and barbed wire. It represented a system that restricted movement, divided families, and denied millions the freedoms Americans often take for granted. Reagan refused to treat that division as permanent. He understood that free nations must be willing to identify the difference between liberty and oppression, and have the courage to say so. 2 years later, the Berlin Wall fell. Freedom survives when people refuse to accept tyranny as inevitable. So when freedom is challenged today, will we have the courage to defend it with the same clarity?
13: This afternoon, expect cloudy skies with high humidity and a chance of a thunderstorm. The temperature will reach 90 degrees. Tonight, there will be an evening thunderstorm, otherwise mostly cloudy and humid with a low of 77. Tomorrow will bring cloudy and humid conditions with a heavy thunderstorm likely in the afternoon. Temperatures will reach a high of 87 with the possibility of ponding on streets and highways. I'm meteorologist Jason Caterina. That's your exclusive AccuWeather forecast on AM 930, The Answer.
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16: Okay, good morning and welcome to Ask the Doctor. I'm your host as usual for over 30 years. Gosh, 34 years, I think. Anyway, this is a live call-in show dedicated to you, the listener, the consumer, the patient, the viewer. So no matter how simple or complicated your question is, we'll try to answer it to the best of our ability. When I say we, it's myself, Dr. Michael Lang, and of course, Dr. Susan Summerton. And we have a very welcome guest in the studio who is no newbie to the radio waves, and his name is Patrick Hyland. So I want to first take the opportunity to say hello to Patrick. Patrick, thanks for being a guest and a co-host on the show this morning.
17: Thanks, Michael, for having me. I greatly appreciate it, man. You got Medicare season starting up, and thanks for letting me come on and letting the folks know about it.
16: Now, you're a big sports enthusiast.
17: Yes,
16: you know,
17: sir.
16: Your show is all about sports, but it's also about insurance and helping people get the right insurance. And now I'm 65, so we're going to talk a little bit about Medicare. But just give a brief background about yourself.
17: Well, you know, I played ball my whole life. Any sport that was going on, I was into it. Just, you know, if they needed somebody, I'd be the fifth guy on the tennis team. I'd be the fifth guy on the golf team. You know, volleyball, let's go. You know, football, baseball, basketball, it didn't matter. I just love sports that much, and I still do. And, you know, I love our Tampa Bay Buccaneers, even though they're 0-3. And I know you have some New Orleans listeners, so God bless them up there. They're, you know, 1-2, so they're one game ahead of us right now, and we'll see what happens with that group in Carolina and Atlanta. It's an interesting division. So.
16: I was going to wear my Tulane jersey, but Tulane's not playing this week.
17: No, they are off. That is correct, sir. No, they've done a lot of good things up there. They've got a lot of great ball players from Tulane in the pros now. Great running backs. It's right. A good running back school. So,
16: and it's amazing how their coach is now at University of Florida, and University of Florida has one of the top teams in the country now.
17: Top eight, boss. They're undefeated. They play Missouri today. That's going to be interesting, so we'll see how they come out. But, you know, it's funny, that's my sports background, Doc. The reason I got into this was my dad became disabled in a bad car accident. He was an 18-wheeler, hit him in the back in a Fiat. So your listeners, me and you, know about those cars. Right. The younger group doesn't. Well, thank God he survived, but his back got torched. And back then, with workers' comp and everything, they're not going to let you get back to work. So he had to get Social Security disability, and I got into just looking into this, saying, okay, what's this all about? And then I found out you could get a Medicare plan that would help him cover any additional cost. And I said, you know what? I like this. I helped out him. Then I helped out my uncle, who was a veteran.
16: Right.
17: So I helped him out. And that's, you know, kind of how I got into all this stock and the background of it. So it's pretty cool.
16: Awesome. So we got a great show ahead of us. It's going to be Dr. Summerton and myself talking about anti-aging and wellness. And we're also going to talk about a beverage that we all drank right before the show. But we're going to do this with a little bit of a twist, because we are going to be talking about Medicare, Medicare replacements, supplemental insurances, HMOs, PPOs, all of that as well. And so my whole theory is that if we keep you as healthy as you can be, you listen to this show, then you don't need to use your insurance. And then maybe, just maybe, you can save on your money. Remember, if you save, you're making money. Let's see if Dr. Summerton's on the line here. Good morning, Dr. Summerton.
18: Hi, good morning, Dr. Lang, and good morning, all of our listeners and future callers out there. Enjoying a nice Saturday. Well, it's a little cloudy here, but I did look up something before the start of the show. And on this day, back in 1863, this is when the Civil War was going on, that President Abraham Lincoln actually declared that we would celebrate Thanksgiving on November 26th that year. So that was officially when we started the celebration of Thanksgiving. And it does bring us to today, where going into this season of Thanksgiving, we have many things to be grateful for. And I know for most of us, health is one of the things that is definitely on our top things. When you have your health, there is so much to be grateful for.
16: Amen. I agree 100%. And I need to let everybody know that today is October 3rd, and I let everybody know a few weeks ago that I'm going to be at the Fortified Nutrition Center in Clearwater today from 1 to 3. So remember, Clearwater Fortified Nutrition Center right there on McMullen Booth Road in that Publix Plaza. That's the Bay Bridge Plaza. I'll be there from 1 to 3, so come pick my brain on nutrition, and we'll make up some interesting drinks and let you try some of these. So today, 1 to 3, if this is a tape, remember today is October 3rd. I also want to mention, I want to thank everybody. For last week, I had to run a tape, or the best of, because we were Fortify Vitamins, Tasha and myself, and the Fortify team were sponsoring the Women's Health Symposium in Fort Lauderdale. And it was a great symposium. The title was Modern Women's Health Through All Stages. And I also want to take this opportunity to thank Dr. John Podlatsky. He's the president of the American Clinical Board of Nutrition, for making it a great event and introducing me to all of the powers that may be there. It's crazy. A lot of doctors from all walks of life, a lot of chiropractors that are really in tune with nutrition. So it was a great event. And Dr. Summerton is actually a diplomat in the American Clinical Board of Nutrition. So I think she has after her name, DACBN. You are a diplomat in that arena, aren't you?
18: That's correct. The same with Dr. John Podlatsky. We both are. That's actually how I met him as well. And so He also practices in our area, too, with chiropractic and nutrition right here in the Villages. And it is. It's bringing that awareness of the blend of the holistic health. So we naturally have a focus on eyes, but we want to blend it in, knowing that the eyes are connected to the body, and it is all related to eye health and whole body health.
16: Absolutely. Let me give you the phone lines. Give us a call. It's Dr. Summit and Dr. Lang and Patrick Hyland, who actually host the show tomorrow morning from 9 to 10 called
17: Highlands Heroes. And we have a lot of fun talking about sports. We talk about politics a little bit. We talk about health and Medicare and everything like you, Doc. That's why I appreciate you letting me team up with you today.
16: Oh, it's great having you. We've known each other for a while. We cross our paths in the radio studio all the time. It's about time we hooked up on the show. So I want to mention something that is going to benefit all of us. And Dr. Summers is an expert in this arena now. I'm an expert. Patrick's going to be an expert soon. And it's a nutrient that has been studied more than anything in the sports nutrition industry. And it's called creatine, right?
17: Oh, sure.
16: You've heard about creatine. Get back 30 years ago, everybody was taking creatine, you know, football and bodybuilders. But it's just not creatine. Dr. Summerton isn't just for bodybuilders and football players, is it?
18: No, and my focus has lately been on women especially. Everybody can need it, but women especially have a 70 to 80% lower of that storage than men do. And it does change with our hormones. Women, we constantly go through these cycles of hormone changes, and that can relate to our creatine metabolism. So it makes it more important that we're conscious. If we want to maintain the muscle or build muscle, if we want to maintain our brains, our bone density, this creatine supplement can actually help that. And because it's really hard to get as much from your diet, you can get it from eating meat and the protein, but it's really hard to get enough. And that's why we encourage the supplement not to substitute what we're getting in our diet, but to supplement. And it really helps. Just things like when they connect the hormone changes, like something's just such as depression, the metabolism with women and the hormones connected with the metabolism of hormone, it goes directly. And so it shows that creatine supplement can improve mood, it can reduce depression, and it can enhance cognitive performance, especially when we're under stress. So we know, too, hormones decline with age, that muscle mass declines with age, the stress declines with age, bone density declines with age. So research indicates taking that creatine, especially when you pair it with that resistance training, it helps counteract all those losses. It helps reduce that inflammation and support those bone building cells there. And so we want to do all we can to age gracefully and age with health.
16: Right. And all creatine isn't created equal. We've talked about Creapure creatine forever, but now there's a new creatine out that we've been working with, and we'll be one of the first in the world to be using it. And it's been studied. It's amazing creatine. It's still creatine monohydrate. It's called creatine. All right. So we're going to parlay into creatine. And the reason for this is all the creatines on the market, the good creatines have 200 mesh. That means how fine the particle is. Creatine is the first to do 510 mesh. So it dissolves much quicker. It's totally clear in water. No sediment, no cloudiness, no stomach bloating. That's the kicker. No taste, no bitterness, no cloudiness. So, and the studies, especially the animal studies, which are the first studies, it absorbs 2.5 times better than the typical creatine monohydrate. So it's going to be called creatine, and our formula is going to be fortified creatine 2.0. Fortified creatine 2.0 is going to be available in a few weeks. It should be up on the website in about 3-4 days so people can read about it and look at all the science. So we're really excited about that. You know, the creatine that we've been using is a great creatine, but it's actually caused me to be a little bloated and some other people to be a little bloated. I've tried the creatine and I have no bloat at all, no stomach discomfort. Now, we all had a shot of creatine this morning already. Didn't we, Patrick?
17: It was awesome. This pina colada drink is unbelievable. And all my buddies out there listening right now, Doc, they're going to love you because you use the word parlay. So we like to do parlays on Sundays with the National Football League as well as college football. So I like the way you got that word in there. And, folks, this pina colada drink is unbelievable. And people that know me, if I don't have something nice to say, I just don't say anything. And if I have something nice to say, I'm going to tell you. And it is, it's the best, man. I can't believe it. I would seriously put rum or tequila in this thing, and it's better than a pina colada mix, and obviously it's better for you. Now, on more of a serious note, Doc, the creatine and Dr. Summerton. Now, back in the day, you know, MLB, National Football League, some of these creatine mixtures, they said, no, we're outlaw on that because it created more of a steroid type of situation. Now, is that still the case, or have they fixed it?
16: Now you almost have to sign a waiver if you're playing sports in college and professional if you don't take creatine. Because the good news with creatine now, it can help reduce concussion syndrome, right?
17: Excellent.
16: And brain injury, traumatic brain injuries, and things of this nature from concussions. So football players should all be taking a good creatine. But remember, all creatine is not created equal. We've always pushed Creapure creatine as a German creatine as being one of the best. That's what's in the pina colada drink, which is called Fortify Fit Pro. It's the ultimate muscle fuel. So we worked on that for years and years and years, and it's been out for about 3-4 years now. We had Fortify Fit first, and we actually developed a new version of it called Fortify Fit Pro. It's the first in the universe to actually combine grass-fed whey protein for the muscle, grass-fed bovine collagen protein for the ligaments, tendons, joints, skin, hair, and nails, German Creapure creatine, MyHMB, peak ATP to give you energy without having a lot of caffeine so you don't get the jitters, vitamin D, L-citrulline, an amino acid to vasodilate to bring all these nutrients to your muscles and give you a really good pump in the gym, and then HMB, MyHMB, which helps with recovery like nothing else. And as you know, we got it in strawberry watermelon, and you tried the pina colada, and AJ tried the pina colada. It is delicious. It really is. And you take one scoop before you work out and one scoop right after you work out. You know, I'm 65 years old, and I'm in the gym almost every day, and I'm pushing some pretty heavy weights for 65. And Dr. Summerton is not my age, but she was, I think you worked out this morning, didn't you?
18: I did. I did a nice session of 50 minutes of weight training to get my day started. And I'm actually just drinking the chocolate whey protein right now because that's one of my favorites. I was craving a little bit of chocolate there. But I did take my creatine and HMB before I went to the gym.
16: Right. So, and I get my mom. I was telling you this earlier, Patrick. My mom is knocking on 99 every morning. This morning, I gave it to her before I came. I put orange juice, the creatine, the one that we have currently, the creatine HMB vitamin D, and unflavored rejuvenate. I put it all in orange juice, shake it up, and drink it down, and she loves it. And, you know, she's going very active, knocking close to 100 and going strong. And I'd like to think it's the diet and the supplements that I'm giving her. And that brings up our whole subject here. You know, Patrick, if everybody is super healthy, you'd be out of business.
17: No, because they want to protect themselves in case there's a catastrophic situation.
16: This is true.
17: So, you know, anything can happen, as we all know, without you can be in perfect health, and then, God forbid, something major happens to you. So, no, the thing is, Doc, a lot of these programs out there, if you are super healthy, get one that doesn't cost you anything, okay? And then you have a backup.
16: And some of them even pay you.
17: Yes.
16: Wow. Yeah. So we're going to talk more about that. So I turned 65, and then all of a sudden, my mailbox has 10,000 letters in it, all right?
17: Yes.
16: I don't even open them, no. All right? I just throw them in the trash. It's crazy. But I got inundated with, you know, Medicare replacement plans, Medicare Advantage plans, you know, supplemental plans, you know, things on the front of cover. We will pay you to take our insurance. Yeah. I mean, so you want to open those, right?
17: Well, sure, you at least look and see what's going on. But yeah, there's a few companies out there. The biggest thing you can do is if you really want a supplement and you have the money, God bless you, I'll help you out with that. But it's going to cost you about $6,000 a year. Here's my thoughts on that, Doc. You're paying for something up front that you might not use. So why not get a plan that pays you or makes you equal and put that money away? Then if something were to happen, then you use the money to cover that. I'm more as a pay-as-you-go, not pay up front and see if you use it or not. That's my attitude on it. But everybody has their own thoughts and feelings. They go, Patrick, I don't want to mess with anything.
16: Right.
17: Here's the check. God bless. Other people go, I like the way you're thinking, Patrick. I'll do that. Or, Patrick, I need to see some specialists, so I'm going to have to pay the freight. It depends. Everybody's different, Doc. It's not a one-size-fits-all. I hate it when insurance agents do that because you're not doing the client a service then.
16: What's the name of your company?
17: Well, just Patrick Highland. My phone number is 813-966-1052.
16: Give it to him again.
17: Yeah, 813-966-1052. No, let's meet for a cup of coffee, or we'll meet for a pina colada. I like this idea better than a cup of coffee. And on a serious note, Doc, you know what I like about this? See, I used to be a real skinny kid. I need to get back to that in some form. But I was 175 pounds, 6'4". Guess what? You're not playing football at that weight. You're going to get killed. Mm-hmm. So I started drinking those protein drinks back in the 80s. Well, guess what, man? They were chalky, and they were rough to get down, right, brother. This is as pure as anything, and it doesn't taste bad. It's not chalky. Matter of fact, it's enjoyable.
16: We worked on the flavor for a whole year, and we don't use anything artificial in there at all. It's all natural, and it really works. It's called Fortify Fit Pro. We've got a lot of world-class and world champion athletes on it. Athletes want things that are super clean now because it directly reflects your overall health, right? You don't want to be a world-class athlete and then die at 40. I mean, we're just getting started at 60.
17: Exactly, Doc. I couldn't agree with you more.
16: All right, let's go to the phones. We're going to take Rachel, who's in Clearwater, waiting patiently. Good morning, Rachel.
19: Hi, Dr. Lang. It's Rochelle. I just wanted to ask everybody, in the news all the time, what we're hearing is AI. So what are your professional and personal thoughts on utilizing AI? Do we ignore it? Is it right? Is it wrong? What are the pros? What are the cons? Especially when it comes to medical.
16: Yeah, well, we got to embrace it because it's not going away. I think everybody should own a little AI stock because you're going to make a lot of money in the future. These things are going through the roof. But here's an example, and I'm going to let Dr. Summerton chime in a minute on her thoughts with this. But here's a really cool example. AI helped to develop this new glaucoma treatment, all right, where it's called DSLT, and I think that stands for digital selective laser trabeculoplasty. So in the past, people would be using a laser. They put a instrument on your eye. They have to anesthetize the eye, put some goo with this mirror that sits on your eye, and then they shine a laser into the mirror that ricochets into the corners of your trabeculum meshwork in the eye to help lower the pressure. And that's not the most comfortable thing in the world, and takes a while to do it. Well, now, related to AI technologies, developed a new device called DSLT. It takes 2.5 seconds. The surgeon doesn't touch you. The machine, you push the button, 2.5 seconds to do something that would, you'd be in the room for 15, 20 minutes, 2.5 seconds. So I think AI is going to take us 100 years into the future of medicine in the next, 3 to 4 years. So I think it's a good thing, for people that have, a little bit of a pain in their knee or some aches and pains. And maybe they don't need to have a knee replacement or a hip replacement yet. If they tough it out, we might have some technology, a frequency or something that works so much better. So I think we have to embrace AI. Should we regulate it? I mean, we've all seen the Terminator and things like that. And we don't want, AI to take over the world. And I don't know if that is as far-fetched as it could potentially sound, but I think it's good. I mean, I use AI to help write articles. It used to take me, a whole week to write an article, to look up all the references and the bibliography and to make sure everything was legit. I can literally write that article now while I'm driving in a autonomous driving vehicle in 15 minutes, and it's much better than it was before. And now I can also send my son a text or an email, and I say, make it loving yet stern, and it does it in a New York second. So I like AI currently, but I still miss going up to a cabin with no electrical power and hanging out for a couple of weeks in the mountains. And I still would do that to get off the grid. But I'm going to let both of these characters chime in on this, too. Dr. Summerton.
19: Well, before Dr. Summerton, just real quick, what about operating vehicles?
18: Well, yes, we actually
19: flying an airplane. I mean, don't we have to have some human involved? And I mean, I've used it. People are actually doing their own diagnosis online,
16: right,
19: with ChatGPT. That's So are you going to be replaced in the near future? You know, that's what we have to look at. I mean, it's going every direction, everywhere.
16: I think if we use it as a tool to help, I know ER doctors that take, you know, the blood results and they just plug it into ChatGPT or Grog or Claude, and it instantly comes back with all the potential differentials. So, like I said, I think we have to embrace it. It's here. It's not going away. We got to accept it. The whole autonomous driving thing is, you know, do we want my mother, 98 years old, who still has a legitimate driver's license, out there driving? You know, I sold her car. I gave it away to actually my brother's daughter. But do I really want her driving when they have an autonomous vehicle? I guarantee is going to be safer on the road than my 98-year-old mom driving on the road. Dr. Summerton. Hello? Dr. Summerton, what are your thoughts?
18: Yeah, we brought in AI-guided scleral lens fitting,
16: yes,
18: which has been a huge benefit for us in fitting these custom type of lenses that in the past have been very difficult. And it uses those AI guided points that we can check the cornea for all the little bumps and crevices and be able to fit patients that have severe scarring or keratoconus, difficulty with their cornea that they haven't been able to see or even drive, and take them from not being able to do that to be able to get their driver's license back, because now we can customize these contacts with the AI guided machine that we use. So things like that, it's absolutely incredible to make that much of a difference for a person.
16: That's called the Gaudi Profilometer and the Gaudi Scleral Lenses. We have one of two in the state of Florida. The other one is in Jacksonville. And Dr. Summerton is absolutely correct. Now we have patients that have had corneal transplants, keratoconus, trauma to the eye, and they're legally blind. They can't see the big E with glasses. And now this AI technology allows us to fit this lens in harmony with their eye. And some of them are getting 20/20 vision, where if we did it the old fashioned way, I would literally be spending 2 to 3 hours with the patient. And now we can figure it out in about 1 minute and put the lens on their eye. And so it's a godsend in some aspects, but I understand, Rochelle, your concern. I definitely do.
19: Okay. Thank you. All right. Thank you for everything you guys do. I never want you to be replaced by a machine.
16: Okay? I hope that doesn't happen. Although,
18: we don't either, Rochelle. Well, we like our jobs. We hope to keep our jobs.
19: In China, they're the leaders. They are performing serious operations using robots directed by AI.
16: Yeah, it's coming.
19: I know, but do you really want... I mean, what about the error? I mean, what about mistakes, malpractice? Who's at fault?
16: I think only time will tell, you know. And more when this happens, we'll find out if, you know, there are accidents, if there are mistakes being made. So we got to sit back and not stress over it and see what happens. It could be a miracle and it might be a disaster. Only time will tell. Right, Patrick?
17: Absolutely. Speaking about China, you and Dr. Summerton are fantastic, marvelous, doing a fantastic job. I can't be more proud of you. China can't do anything that you two can't do. And there's my Donald Trump for you today, Doc.
16: All right. You're listening to Ask the Doctors and Patrick. If you got a question, give us a call at 877-969-8600. 877-969-8600. Shoot some of your business Patrick's way. I mean, he's also got a great personality. He's fun to be with. So, and he's a very honest man. He's going to put you in the Medicare or the insurance policy that's going to work right for you. And he can explain why. It's pretty interesting. We're going to chat more about that in a minute. You are listening to Ask the Doctors. Give us a call at 877-969-8600. That's 877-969-8600. And I got to get something off my chest before we take the next call. A lot of you know that we've been working on developing a beef protein isolate. And we've had some things on social media showing you pictures of it. We did everything. We already put a down payment. We started making the labels. And I was excited about it because I wanted to have something that's a whey protein alternative for people that are sensitive to whey or dairy sensitivities, people with autoimmune that can't take whey. I love whey protein. It's probably the best protein on the planet, but everybody can't take it. So we do have a vegan protein, Fortify Super Vegan, which we're actually remaking, so it's gluten-free. And we were coming out with a Fortify Beef Protein Isolate. Until just recently, they sent me the amino acid profile, and because I needed to make the label, the finalized label. And I looked at it, and the branched-chain amino acids, that's the valine, the isoleucine, and the leucine, were almost non-existent, all right? And then the collagen amino acids on it, the proline, the glycine, the hydroxyproline, proline, were very high. So basically, and there was no tryptophan, so it wasn't even a complete protein. It was a collagen protein, and there's nothing wrong with collagen proteins. We have Fortify Rejuvenate, and we have the collagen protein in the Fit Pro that you had this morning. So collagen is great, but I wanted this to be a substitute for whey for building muscle. So it's got to have branched chain amino acids in it. So if you're taking a beef protein isolate, I looked at everyone on the market, none of them have the branched chain amino acids enough to actually build muscle. So they're going to have to spike it with branched chain amino acids that are coming out of China. So I don't like that. Or add something. So we're thinking about developing something maybe with egg protein in it that's high in the amino acids to build muscle, and then still we'll have it. So then we can claim, you know, muscle, ligaments, tendons, joints, skin, hair, and nails. So we're still working on it. Folks that were waiting for the beef protein isolate, it ain't going to be coming out in the near future, but hopefully we'll have something in a few months. All right, let's go back to the phones. Steve in Clearwater. Good morning, Steve.
20: Yes. I suspect that you're going to get a message from President Trump because you've just done something you shouldn't have done.
16: Oh, I'm always in trouble. What's now?
20: Well, there's no such thing as artificial intelligence anymore. It's now called super intelligence.
16: That's right. Very S-I. Good, Steve. SI. Okay.
20: Yes, and I think you should be sanctioned very heavily for this nonconformity to the will of President Trump.
17: Gulf of America, Doc.
20: Anyway, one thing about the health plans, different health plans, a lot of people think that they're talking to people who are trying to help them find the best health plan. But I've heard that a lot of these health plans, it's favorable for the person selling them to have one plan over the other in terms of their commission on selling a plan. And what's going on with that?
17: Well, you know, that's funny that you'd bring that up because it doesn't matter to me, Steve. Whatever is the best plan
20: right.
17: for you, I'm going to get compensated the same way.
20: Uh-huh.
17: Are there going to be some changes? Yeah, they're making it to be more cost effective to the client and taking away some of the commissions and the overrides, which is fine. You know, how about you help out more people and you'll get rewarded and paid more? That's always been my
20: right.
17: attitude,
20: man.
17: So
20: there should be some way that people who sell health plans could be called a fiduciary, just like certain financial people are called fiduciaries. People who sell health plans could be designated as fiduciaries. In other words, they're working for the client, not for the people they're selling for.
17: Amen. That's what I pride myself in, because I don't care what company you want. I'm going to help you out, and I'm a fiduciary besides that when it comes to life insurance, health insurance, and annuities. What's best for you is best for you. You know, I can't worry about what I'm going to make. As soon as I do that, I'm not going to do what's best for the client. And, you know, I mean, what does it matter? So you have to live a little differently. You're not getting the filet mignon. You're getting the T-bone. Oh, I think you'll live. I think you'll be okay. Do what's right by the client and help him out. No, I like your attitude, Steve, and you're right.
20: And another thing, I implore people. It's very irritating to physicians who are having all these patients coming into them with an AI printout in their hands and said, this is what's wrong with me, this is what I need for it. It's got to be very irritating for physicians. However, I will say that people say people shouldn't diagnose, but anytime you go in Publix or to Walmart or to Walgreens or CVS and you get an over-the-counter drug, you are self-diagnosing. So self-diagnosing goes on all the time.
16: So I want to chime in on that. So when it comes to insurance, when I see people that come in with Medicare and a supplemental insurance, I smile. I really do. Because I know I'm not going to have any problems. I know if I find something, I diagnose somebody with a third nerve palsy, and this is a medical emergency. I know I can send that patient directly to the emergency room, and they're going to be taken care of, and I can send them to the best emergency room out there. I know if they have a Medicare and a supplemental insurance, if they're traveling, they're in Minnesota, they can go to Mayo Clinic. They're in New Orleans, they can go to Ochsner Hospital, and they'll get the care that they deserve. However, sometimes I see patients that are on particular plans where I have to refer back to the primary care physician to get authorization for them to go someplace else. And that's an inconvenience for these patients. However, these patients might be living on Social Security, so they still get quality care, just maybe not as quick quality care. So my essence is if you can afford, and this is what you mentioned, Patrick, if you can afford to have a supplemental insurance, whether it's AARP or Bankers Life and Casualty or Champus or you know, whatever, then you have Medicare as your primary and you have a supplemental insurance, but that can be $500 or more a month. But
20: right,
16: that gives you freedom of choice to pick the provider you want to pick and go where you want to go, and you're not dictated by the insurance where you have to go. So if you go to some of these other plans, especially a particular HMO, and we'll talk about that maybe in a minute, a capitated HMO is ones I do not like because there's not many providers, and you don't want the doctor not to get paid. You want your doctor to get paid. When he is a capitated insurance, that means they pay them a global fee monthly, and for eye care, it's not that much. It's about $6-7 a month. And they have to take care of you. That means take your cataracts out, do retinal surgery, everything for that. And so the doctor is penalized when you have a health problem. You don't want to see that type of provider. That's my personal opinion. So if you can afford it, get Medicare and a good supplemental insurance, get it from Patrick. But he has some very good observations, and he's been in the business for a long time, of how you can save a dramatic amount of money. Like, as some of these insurance companies pay you, and then you can invest that money getting interest, and especially if you're healthy. But the thing is, you never know when you're sick, all right? I haven't been to a doctor in so long because I'm pretty healthy. I like to think that. Watch me drop dead tomorrow. Hope not.
17: No, you hit it perfect there, Dr. Lang. The bottom line is, get yourself what you think's best for you. And guess what? You're not married to it forever. You can change every year, Doc. And if you're on a plan that's not working for you, we change it. If you need to get a supplement, then guess what? There's companies out there. It's very limited underwriting. We'll get you approved. We'll get you taken care of. So
20: one more quick question. This is to Dr. Lang. When you call to get approval for a procedure, does that person usually have any medical training?
16: Well, if we get an authorization for approval, then that's going to be Lori, who's been in the business for 30 years at the Lang Eye Institute. But who knows at someplace else if they have much, expertise in that arena.
20: Right. Well, you know, this is the problem. This is why I'm extremely against socialized medicine. But the people who are for socialized medicine point out all the crap you have to go through to get your insurance. It's sometimes the insurance is more of a problem than the medical problem itself.
16: Right.
20: And I think that, you know, that I have to admit, even though I'm against socialized medicine, that's one of the strong points that they point out, is all the hassles you have to go through with insurance.
16: Well, America has the highest standard of care, medical care in the world, and we do not have socialized medicine. I have friends that live in countries that have socialized medicine, and they come to America and pay cash to have their procedures done instead of doing it in the countries that have socialized medicine. But, Steve, we got to go to the next call.
20: Okay. God bless you.
16: Thanks. And, Dr. Summerton, when we're talking about this insurance, something comes up, a procedure we've been doing quite a bit of because it's covered by certain insurance. There's a procedure called tear care, and this is for people out there that have Medicare and a supplemental insurance. It's covered, and it does work pretty good. It's relatively new to be covered under Medicare, isn't it, Dr. Summerton? But it works well, but certain people cannot have this procedure done, can they?
18: It is, and that can be very frustrating, especially if you have what we call evaporative dry eye, which this treats directly by, in our office, we can heat up your glands to 45 degrees Celsius with the special device. It's almost like a spa-like treatment, and then we come in and actually express those glands. And one of the most frustrating part is it's such a great treatment that could really help many dry eye patients, but it's limited to just the Medicare with supplemental patients that get the coverage. No one else right now gets the coverage for it. So that can be frustrating when we know this will help the patient, but the insurance doesn't cover it, and then it becomes a great out-of-pocket expense. And other things like the amniotic membranes, another treatment we do for dry eye, but also a treatment was using stem cells like a contact lens in your eye. It's a really great tool if you have an emergency cornea issue, that we heal the cornea as fast as possible because that's less scarring. And these amniotic membranes are so great at doing that. But again, not all insurance covers it. And so again, it's another expensive treatment that we're tied between doing what's best for the patient and whether the patient has coverage or they can afford it.
16: That's right. So TearCare, if you have Medicare and a supplemental insurance, you have dry eye, especially related to meibomian gland dysfunction, come on by the Lang Eye Institute in the Villages, Florida, and see Dr. Christine Gilligan, Dr. Susan Summerton, Dr. Michael Lang, or Dr. Lori Caputi. We're all certified and have done, you know, tons of these procedures. So it's simple. 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You go to that website, you can check out the Fortify Fit Pro under performance nutrition Patrick and AJ and us had this morning. It's a pre-workout and post-recovery supplement. Also, I gave you a sample of something called Fortify Fit Bites. Can you hold that up to the
17: camera? Absolutely. No, these are excellent, man. This is different type of, you know, gummy bears because they're not chalky, not terrible, and good for you. And it truthfully, it does. I've tried them before. You let me try them about a month ago, and that whole day, my appetite was mellow.
16: This way. No, this way. The other way. That way. There you go. Yeah, Fortify Fit Bites.
17: Killing
16: it's, on,
17: me, Doc.
16: It's on the camera. So Fortify Fit Bites is, we developed that to actually have a natural alternative to the GLP-1 receptor drugs that everybody's taking out there. And some of those have some serious side effects. So this is a chocolate raspberry. It's all naturally flavored. It has something called Slendesta in it, which is a potato extract that actually curbs your appetite about 20 minutes after eating it. So you take two of them in between meals or in the evening so you don't overeat at nighttime. And they taste really good. We have them chocolate raspberry. We have them chocolate coconut. 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Also, you can follow us on Instagram. That's Dr. Michael Lang_. Dr. Michael Lang_. We have close to 400,000 followers. It is the only legitimate Instagram. There are over 1,000 fake Facebook, Instagram, TikTok of Dr. Michael Lang. So if you think you've been talking to me quite a bit on social media, you haven't. You've been talking to a fake. I work, you know, literally 14, 15 hours a day, nonstop. I don't have time to be chit-chatting with people on the internet. So if you think you've been talking to me and you know me, it really isn't. I just don't have the time. Some of you, I say hello or I send a smiley face every now and then, but you don't talk to me for more than 8 seconds. Trust me. All right. Phone lines are open. If you got a question, give us a call. Maybe you have a question regarding Medicare, Medicare replacement plans, or you got a question for one of the eye doctors, Dr. Summerton or me, Dr. Lang. Give us a call at 877-969-8600. That's 877-969-8600. All right. So, Patrick. Let's say somebody's on a fixed income and they really can't afford $500, $600 a month to have the premium insurance, all right? But they still want to have good insurance. They want to be able to see a lot of different providers. They don't want to go to the capitated HMO I was talking about. What are their options now?
17: They could go PPO, doc, but then they're going to get hit for higher copays. Mm-hmm. So depending on how much of a fixed income they're in, that's an option. Keep in mind, their max out of pocket is $6,000 to $8,000 with all these insurance carriers. So if they did have a catastrophic, they'd get hit for that. You know, people give the Medicare Advantage HMO a knock, but there's a lot of specialists in there that are world-renowned and a lot of primary care physicians. I do agree with you, Doc, and Dr. Summerton, too, when it comes to eyes and teeth. Medicare doesn't do enough to supplement that because obviously if something's wrong with your eyes and you get a little dizzy and fall and bang your head and now you're in the emergency room, isn't that crazy not to give you a couple thousand dollars to fix the guy's eyes versus go to the emergency room for $100,000 or his teeth? He doesn't get them fixed. Then he has a digestive problem where they've proven things now to where that'll go to your brain and cause aneurysm when your teeth aren't right. So, we got to get Medicare to realize that you need to fund the dental and vision side of these things as well as hearing because that causes accidents also. And they just don't look at it completely, Doc. It's strictly a numbers game up there in D.C., and they need to get a little bit more into the heart of things and help people out. And it's very important.
16: My brother is hearing impaired. He's totally deaf in one ear from a high fever at a young age and, you know, 99% deaf in the other ear, so he wears a hearing aid. And interesting thing is, now, these hearing aids are very expensive. They're not covered by Medicare at all. They're not covered by any insurance. And so recently he's wearing an analog hearing aid. These are the hearing aids from yesteryear because now they have digital hearing aids. But the digital hearing aids do not have enough power to let him hear. And so, you know, let me tell you, when he doesn't have a hearing that's working, he turns into a psychopath.
17: Sure.
16: I mean, he does. I don't want to be around him. And so I've been working with him to buy up all the hearing aids, something kind of Siemens P333 digital hearing aid. Starkey has them, and he had like four of them. I saw four left in the country. I said, Rick, just buy every one of them. And, you know, they can command their own price. I said, I don't care if you can't afford it, Rick. I'll buy it for you, for heaven's sakes. But get every one of those so it'll last you. But, yeah, Medicare does not pay for those things. And he's 68 now. But, you know, I guess you can't pay for everything, right?
17: Well, no, it's funny you said that, Doc. There's plans out there that I can get you close to $3,000. Of money towards a hearing aid, so that's not terrible. And I know you're going to have to come out with something, but $3,000 is better than zero, number one. Number two, you brought up a great thing. I help out veterans every day, Doc, because without them, you and I aren't doing a show.
16: Amen.
17: They're willing to take a bullet for us, so God bless those folks.
16: Yes.
17: Now, with that being said, a lot of these guys that were on the air freighters, their hearing is shot, just like your brothers. Guess what? That's when I can get the military involved to get them a rating, to get them $1,000 a month. So that'll cover those hearing aids. So those other things I do. Go ahead, Doc.
16: So for people that are listening out there that are on fixed incomes or just don't want to waste, you know, $6,000, $7,000 a year on insurance, you can get them on a decent plan, especially in this Tampa Bay area, in the Village area, Ocala, where they have lots of providers. They can go to a good hospital. And it's not going to cost them an arm and a leg. Can you just give us a ballpark figure what something like that could cost?
17: Well, it's funny. Depending if they go with the PPO, doc, they're probably going to spend maybe $40 a month in premiums.
16: Right.
17: Okay. But guess what? Then a lot of those, they get other perks like a health club membership.
16: Right.
17: People are spending that money on a health club.
16: Right.
17: So I throw in a health club membership. I throw in eyeglasses. I throw in hearing aids. I throw in dental. So realistically, you're not paying anything at the end of the day when we do the math. And you still get to pick out some quality guys. And you get to choose which docs. You're not forced to go to people. There's hundreds of doctors out there that take these programs. So that's one option for the folks.
16: Now, what about these insurance plans that actually pay you to take them?
17: What that is, Doc, is it's a Part B rebate. Mm-hmm. They're going to take $202.90 right now out of your Social Security check. I'm going to venture to say they always go up about 7 to 8%. So we'll figure high, it'll be $220 come January of next year. They're going to take out of people's checks. We can get $185 put back in a lot of companies. We can get $202.90 put back with a lot of companies. That's where that $40, $30 premium I'm telling you about. That is going to come out of your Social Security check. But then when you add those other things in there, it's really not coming out. And in some cases, you have people that have special needs. Most people are diabetic in this country, not most, but a lot, or have heart issues. And anybody over 65 is at risk for a heart attack because of our wonderful American diet, Doc. So with that being said, you know, you can get things to where it's a special needs plan, and they'll give you money for groceries and over-the-counter items. And hopefully one day we can get your stuff for over-the-counter items for these folks.

0: 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So, you know, the time has flown absolutely very quickly. We got about a minute and 13 seconds left. Patrick, give them your phone number again and tell them again about the show. They can tune in tomorrow.
1: 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That's 813-966-1052. My man AJ's getting me into the modern era with AI. Now, he's getting me a nice website put up so people can get in touch with the Thailand's heroes. You'll be able to hear some of this show tomorrow on that show. And also, we're going to talk about some other things with Medicare and finances and sports to help you out. So, Doc, thanks so much for letting me on. I appreciate you and God bless you. And, Doctor, Summerton, God bless you also.
0: Dr. Summerton, you got 10 seconds to tell everybody goodbye.
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0: All right, thanks for tuning in and listening to Ask the Doctor. Remember, I will be at the Fortify Nutrition Center today from 1 to 3. And remember, Fortify Creatine 2.0 is coming out in a few weeks. With that, I'm out of here. God bless you. God bless America. I'm Dr. Michael Lang, helping keep America.
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4: As I listen to the many heads of state who have come to address the United Nations General Assembly in New York, I think of the verses from Jeremiah 6:14 and again in Jeremiah 8:11. Peace, peace, when there is no peace. The verses describe false prophets and corrupt priests who gave people of Judah comforting assurances. They treated deep spiritual and moral wounds lightly or superficially instead of calling people to turn away from sin. They claimed everything was fine and God was pleased, even though judgment was coming, as it always does. The UN and other organizations cannot bring peace to the earth because we are not at peace with God. Wars and rumors of wars abound because people are greedy and want for themselves. Should we not try to end wars or keep them from starting? Well, of course, but those efforts don't bring real peace. Real peace will be achieved when Jesus returns to earth to set up his kingdom. Each day, every day, brings us one day closer to that event. I'm Cal Thomas.
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3: With SRN News, I'm Paul Agnew in Washington. President Trump is urging supporters in Ohio to pretend he's on the ballot if that's what it takes to get them to go out and vote in the midterm elections. And he also called on people to support voter ID laws no matter what party they belong to.
4: You're voting on voter ID, go out and vote, even if you hate John Huston, even if you hate Vivek Ramaswamy.
3: And the president campaigning last night near Dayton, Ohio. The Secretary of War torching the Pentagon's focus on woke.
5: Secretary Pete Hegseth delivered a fiery speech at Marine Corps Base Quantico, rejecting woke policies in the military by declaring no fatties, no trannies, no beardos, no weirdos, no wimps, no radicals, just warriors, and emphasizing lethality over ideology. He announced the Meridian Project, led by Elon Musk, Newt Gingrich, and Palmer Luckey, a 20% cut in generals and admirals, and defended his merit-based reforms amid partisan backlash. Richard Boyd reporting.
3: Senator Tom Cotton is calling attention to the controversial remarks by a prominent left-wing streamer, Hassan Piker, who's been campaigning for Democrat candidates, and also recently made the comment that he would like to send Senator Cotton himself to a re-education camp.
6: Most of these radical Democrats are pretty well steeped in the history and the practices and the doctrine of communism, and they know exactly what they're talking about. And again, it's not so much me that he wants to send to the re-education camps or you or other prominent Republicans or conservative voices. It's the people that we represent.
3: Senator Cotton interviewed by the Salem Radio Network. There may soon be robots on the moon. A team at NASA's Johnson Space Center in Houston working on new machines to join crews on future lunar missions. The Dextrous Robotics Team working on humanoid robots, not just built for repetitive tasks, but are meant to act as hands-on support for any human crew members. This is SRN News. The new study takes a closer look at exactly which Americans are attending church these days.
7: The study from the Pew Research Center looks at attendance through the filter of where people live. And what it finds is that folks from rural America are the most likely to be in the pews on Sunday morning, 42% compared to 37% of suburbanites and 33% of those who live in cities. When it comes to volunteering at the church, soup kitchen, or other charity, people in the suburbs are number one at 31%. Michael Harrington reporting.
3: The U.S. Commission on International Religious Freedom is urging the Trump administration to apply targeted sanctions to India's RSS group for its persecution of Christian believers. The RSS is a right-wing Hindu nationalist volunteer organization which is accused of fomenting hatred of India's small Christian minority and allegedly organizing violent attacks against believers in many cases. This is SRN News. A new study says the chickenpox vaccine may be just the thing to protect against shingles.
8: Anyone who had chickenpox as a child is at risk for developing shingles, a painful, blistering rash. New data shows a sharp drop in chickenpox cases over the last 3 decades thanks to the chickenpox vaccine. Researchers say people 34 and younger may be less likely to develop shingles because they're more likely to have been vaccinated against chickenpox. The data from Epic Research also showed that rates of shingles are rising among people 35 and over who are more likely to have had chickenpox infection as children. John Scott reporting.
3: The governor of Tennessee says the prison commissioner, Frank Strada, will be resigning after overseeing the failed execution of Krista Pike this week. Governor Bill Lee said today that Strada will leave later this month after overseeing Tennessee's second failed attempt at lethal injection this year. More of these stories at srnnews.com.
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16: This afternoon, expect mostly cloudy skies and high humidity with a thunderstorm rolling in. The temperature will reach 90 degrees. Tonight, anticipate an evening thunderstorm. Otherwise, it will remain mostly cloudy and humid with a low of 76 degrees. Tomorrow, the day will be cloudy and humid with a heavy thunderstorm expected in the afternoon. Be aware of possible ponding on streets and highways. The high temperature will be 87 degrees. I'm meteorologist Jason Caterina. That's your exclusive AccuWeather forecast on AM 930, The Answer.
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20: All right, welcome to the show. Time now for Striking Gold. Here's your host, Kenny Michaels. That's what the little recording just said. Welcome aboard. It's great to have you. I am thrilled to be here today. We got a lot to talk about. We got a lot of exciting news to talk about. Yay, yay, yay. All right, here we go. I'm going to go ahead and turn the phone lines on. Ladies and gentlemen, the number to get me live in studio is 888-961-0222. Again, 888-961-0222. Or you can go to Striking Gold. You can go to Striking Gold with K. I'm so confused. I got so many platforms. It's crazy. You can follow me on Instagram at Striking Gold with Kenny Michaels. 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Call them. They're there right now. Tell them you're listening to the sexiest guy on radio, the good looking Kenny Michaels. All right. So here's what I want to start with today, because one of the things that helps me produce a show each week is things people say to me, customers, people who reach out, Mr. Michaels, I want to move my IRA. Let's get it done. Mr. Michaels, here's some cash. I want to get it done. Blah, blah, blah, blah, blah. And I get asked a lot of questions, and I thought I'd spend a little time this morning addressing people's concerns, because it's legitimate concerns. So I'm going to address it. All right. First and foremost, I want to talk about taking possession of the physical gold and silver. There's two ways you can do it. Okay. First of all, if you take money out of the bank and you do a check or a bank wire with Golden Crest Metals and you buy gold and silver through kennysgoldquiz.com or you call Golden Crest, either one, doesn't matter. When you buy the gold and silver and you buy it with cash, what we call cash, meaning check or bank wire, we ship the metals directly to you. Great. It's fabulous. Now, I've heard all kinds of stories. People say to me, well, Mr. Michaels, what if someone breaks in my house? Well, first of all, nobody knows you have it because we don't make an announcement. We don't get on Eyewitness News and go from the desert to the sea in all of Southern California. This is Jerry Dunphy. Remember Jerry Dunphy? This is Jerry Dunphy. And Joe Schmo bought gold from Golden Crest Metals. And here's his address. Go there and rob him. It's not on the news, people. Nobody knows you have it. That's the first thing. Secondly, you buy a safe for $600, a good one. I can refer you to a place if you need it. And it's fireproof. And you bolt it to your foundation of your house. And you put it in your closet, throw a blankie over it. Nobody knows you have it. And it's magnificent. Now, taking possession of the gold. Oh, well, first I want to say this. If you're one of these people freaked out about, well, what if somebody steals it? Then my advice is, A, you're watching too much Law and Order and Criminal Minds and Blue Bloods. You're watching too much of that. I watch those shows, by the way. I love Law and Order Special Victims Unit. Love that show. And Blue Bloods. It's too bad they got rid of it off here. I love Blue Bloods. I think Tom Selleck plays a great police chief. Oh, yeah. Commissioner, whatever. Yeah. Oh, yeah. Great show. Anyway, when you take possession of the metal, it's a magnificent way to transfer wealth to your next generation with zero government involvement. It's fabulous. What does the Grinch say? It's fabulous, right? So it's fabulous. So don't be afraid to take possession of the metal. And if you live in a world where you're paranoid that someone's going to come in your window and now know you have gold and silver and they're going to try and steal your metals, you have an imagination. I'm not saying people don't get robbed. Don't get your panties in a wad. I'm not saying people don't get robbed. Sure, burglaries happen. Sure. But, you know, you can put, if you don't really want it at home, you could put it in a safe deposit box at a bank, but I really don't advise that because banks are struggling financially to stay afloat. And if your bank goes belly up and shuts their door, well, then guess what? They have a key to your safe deposit box and you can't get in, and there's your thief right there working at the bank. There's the thief you were worried about at your house is working at the bank. So don't be afraid. Take possession of the metal. When you buy a car, you take possession of it, right? Don't you worry that someone's going to break into your house and see you have a brand new car in the garage, and they're going to open your garage, they're going to hotwire your car and steal it. How come you take possession of the car? Why don't you park it in the neighbor's garage? How come that doesn't worry you? If they want to steal your car, they'll steal your car. And besides, when you buy physical gold and silver and it's shipped to your home, ladies and gentlemen, put it in your homeowner's insurance policy. That's what I do. They steal it, I'm insured. See? Works out well. All right. So that hopefully answers the question of theft. People worried about taking possession of them. That's ridiculous. Just ridiculous. You're spending too much time in front of the TV. Okay. All right. Number two. 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You're getting ripped off. 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There's no problem on selling back your metals to Golden Crest Metals. 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Best buyback program anywhere. And they make it easy. So don't ever sweat about how do I liquidate it if I need to. Gold and silver is more liquid than stocks. Think about that. When you liquidate your stocks, your tax guy makes a commission. Doesn't that disgust you? Do you know when you liquidate gold and silver through Golden Crest Metals, there's no fees, no commissions of any kind, not $1. So gold is better and easier to liquidate than stinking stocks. Okay. The next thing people worry about is, what happens if I die? Well, you're gonna die. Unless you have some kind of secret or magic that I don't know about. We're all going to die. And we all have beneficiaries. You are literally, I don't want to use a certain word on air, so I got to figure out what word to use here. You are literally backstabbing your beneficiary. I would use another word, but I don't know if I can say it, so I'm not. You are literally backstabbing your beneficiary of your retirement account if you leave it in stocks. You're sticking it to them after you're dead, because they are going to pay so much tax on that inheritance that you stuck it to them. Now, if your beneficiary is your kid, your daughter, your son, your grandchildren, your brother, your aunt, your uncle, your well, probably wouldn't be your parents, but maybe, never know. Someone you love, why would you stick it to them? Why? Because they made you mad one time because they went to the baseball game and you couldn't go. So now you're, oh, I'll get you back. Wait till I die and you pay all this tax in my retirement account. I'll show you. Really? Why would you backstab your heirs? I don't understand. Like, I got five kids. Okay, I know you think I'm crazy. I am a little crazy. But I got five boys and a grandson. God knows I could use a little pink in my house. By the way, in case you don't know, I said it before, I'm expecting another grandbaby. We do not know the sex yet. Please, dear Lord Jesus, let this be a girl. Not that if it's a boy, I'll be bummed, because I got the cutest little grandson in America for sure. But he looks just like the good-looking Kenny Michaels. But a little girl with a little pink in my home would sure be a bright spot, huh? Anyway, so why would I want to backstab my kids? Why would I want to do that? Why would I want to backstab my children and leave them in a situation where Uncle Sam's going to crawl all over? Why would I do that? And as long as I was in stocks, I was doing that to my kids. And I woke up one day and realized, holy smokes, I can keep more of my money and give them more of my money if I just go to gold. Okay? If I just go to gold. And so, that's why you move to gold. So when it comes to your beneficiaries, it's not just you that's benefiting from the precious metals. It's your heirs are benefiting. Make sense? Your heirs benefit from a tax standpoint. So it's one of these parties where everybody wins. I love that. I love that. All right. So those are questions I'm asked all the time. I thought I would address them on this show. Okay. Just so you guys have a clear understanding that I don't want to say there's no risk to gold, because there's a risk in everything we do, right? Any investment, there is some kind of risk. But the small minimal risk in gold is smaller risk than any other investment out there. That's why it's the ultimate safe haven. Why do experts for thousands of years have said gold and silver is a safe haven? Because it's safe. It's a safer place to put your money. When we're old, like me, I'm 64. When we're old, we want safety. Right? I've said before, how many of you book a flight and climb on a paper airplane to go to your destination? Well, think about it. Ladies and gentlemen, this is Delta Flight 136, and we are ready for takeoff. Due to wind and turbulence, there will be no cart service, no drink service, because we're on a paper airplane. Okay? No, that's not too safe for me. At 64, that's not safe. If I was 25, I might daredevil it, but not at 64. I'm going to go in one of those planes where I have a roof over my head, an overhead compartment. I get a little free drink coming down the aisle, right? And there's always someone with a pet. If you have noticed that, that's another irritating thing of mine. If you ever want to know anything about Kenny Michaels, know this. One of my biggest pet peeves is people bringing pets on an airplane. I had a flight to my grandson. I got to tell you the story real quick. I'm going to digress. I can't help it. I went to visit my grandson in Oregon, and I'm sitting two rows behind first class. And two rows in front of me, in first class, I hear the plane's taking off, and I hear, meow, meow, meow. And as the plane's taking off, and you know how it takes off, your ears kind of get crazy? Then I'm hearing this, meow, meow, meow, the whole 2.5 hours. I swear to you, when the lady came down to bring drinks, I said, ma'am, get that cat a bourbon. Do something. But I'd still rather be on a plane with a roof over my head and an overhead compartment and a cat on the plane than be on a paper airplane because it's not safe. It's not safe at our age to be in paper investments. It's not safe. It's not safe to be in stocks. It is not safe at our age. It is safe when you're young because Father Time is on your side. You've heard me talk about this. It's safe because at 25 years old, we have a long way to go before we'll need our retirement account. But at 60, 61, 62, 63, 68, 69, 84, 85, it ain't safe. It ain't safe. We need safety. We have to protect ourselves. We're not the young chicken we thought we were. I'm good looking. I look like a young chicken. But I ain't a young chicken, okay? Not an old hen either, but somewhere in between, if there is such a thing. Anyway, the point is, that's what gold is. Gold is the safety. That's why people go to gold. All right, let me give you some information. According to 24/7 Wall Street, which is a big financial article, financial news source, a $500,000 retirement account triggers an $18,900 withdrawal at age 73. That means if you have $500,000 in your retirement account, when you have to start withdrawing money from it, at that amount, someone's going to have to take $18,900, and then they're taxed on that $18,900 a lot. But if you move to gold and silver, and it's $500,000, you still have to take $18,900. Aha! Ready for this? But the tax you pay? Way less. Way almost a third less. Approximately. So the benefits for gold and silver are off the charts. This is why people move the metals. Now, Donald Trump, as you know, tweeted, or it's True Social, it's not tweet, it's True Social, put out on his personal True Social worldwide about Jim Rickard's video. I talked about it the other day, about it going to $10,000 an ounce by the end of the year. Then Trump turned around and pushed that out. Okay? The whole world is now talking internationally about the fact that they think the United States is going to reprice gold at 10,000. Now's the time to buy. Now, I'm going to talk to people right now. If you have already bought gold, whether it's in a retirement account or cash or both, and maybe you bought it from hearing my show, if you bought gold, now's the time to double down and buy again. That's according to Yahoo Finance. Yahoo Finance had a big article that said gold buyers are doubling down. What does it mean? I started reading the article, and it said that gold buyers are buying more. They're moving more and moving more and buying more and buying more. And buy. It makes sense. Why? Because it's working for them. I get a lot of people that say to me, Mr. Michaels, I have this IRA. I've been listening to you for months. I love these people who say that. I've listened to you for a year. I think to myself, a whole year you've been listening to 52 shows because there's 52 weeks in a year. 52 shows and now you call me. Anyway, whatever. People are crazy. Anyway, so people say I've been listening to your show for a long time and my IRA is going nowhere. Okay, listen, wake up. Wake up. Your retirement account's not going to go anywhere. Okay, and here's a prime example. You wake up on Monday morning, the market's down 200 points. Okay, so it finished Monday down 200. You get up on Tuesday, Tuesday's done, it finished down 100. I'm using just round numbers. Wednesday, it finished down $75. We're at 375 already. Thursday, it finished down 200. We're at 575. And then Friday, boom, it goes up 400. You're still down 175. That's why your account goes nowhere in stocks. Because the stock market is manipulated by the big boys, by the government. It's manipulated by everything that goes on. If they want it to go down, they'll make it go down. They don't care about you. So your balance in your account never really jumps. Think about when you started your retirement account to now, and you're a senior. Think about when you started your retirement account to now. How long it took to get to where it is. It took 30 years. 30 years! But now you're 64. Do you have 30 more years? You don't. That's why you go to gold, right? So Trump pushing out $10,000 for gold from Jim Rickard's video. Fabulous. Wells Fargo saying the same thing, $10,000 in gold. Fabulous. And last week I talked about China sucking up silver. Let's talk about that. China is creating a silver shortage. I'm thrilled to hear it. I am thrilled. Thank you, China. Here we go again. I hate saying I'm an American, but I'm always saying, thank you, China. Thank you, China. Thank you, China. It's not for the Kung Pao chicken. I got news for you. It's because I'm invested in precious metals and they're pushing this whole stinking thing up and I'm killing it. Thank you, China. So when you take a retirement account and you move to gold, you move to safety. Okay? Everything has a risk, folks. Going out to the mail has a risk. You could get run over. There's a risk to going out to get the mail. Somebody could run you over. There's always a risk. But we old people want safety. We want to know that my money's going to be there when you need it. Here's a question. I've asked this before on this show. I'll ask it again. Here's a question. How comfortable do you feel your money will be there in your IRA when you need it if you left it where it is with everything going on in the world today? Most of you say, I don't feel comfortable. Well, then there you go. When in doubt, get out. When in doubt, get out. Here's another thing for you. People are rushing to gold. They're rushing to silver. With their retirement accounts, with their cash. Why? Because they're realizing that it's private. Okay? A lot of Americans have realized that they can't retire unless they go to gold. Because of how much tax is going to be ripped from them when they decide to call it quits and start taking money. Goldman Sachs said gold will rise a lot more before year end. There you go. Bloomberg, China adding more gold. 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I'm Kenny Michaels. This is Striking Gold. We'll be right back.

0: Sarah News. I'm Bob Agnew in Washington. President Trump tried to cash on in his own popularity to help Republican candidates in the upcoming midterm elections. Campaigning last night near Dayton, Ohio, the president called on supporters to pretend that he's on the ballot if that's what it takes to get them out and vote in the midterms, in which the opposing party typically has an advantage. Meanwhile, the president called on voters from all parties to support his efforts at voter integrity, especially voter ID laws. The U.S. Supreme Court takes up that issue when it begins its term this next week. It will start its new term on Monday and go for 9 months. Also at SRNews.com, there could soon be hardworking robots on the moon working right alongside any astronauts. A team at NASA's Johnson Space Center in Houston working on new machines to join crews on future lunar missions. That division is known as the Dextrous Robotics Team. More of these stories at SRNews.com.
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11: This afternoon, expect mostly cloudy skies and high humidity with a chance of a thunderstorm. The temperature will reach 90 degrees. Tonight, there will be an evening thunderstorm. Otherwise, it will remain mostly cloudy and humid with a low of 76. Tomorrow will be cloudy and muggy with a heavy thunderstorm possible in the afternoon. Be cautious of potential street and highway ponding. The high temperature will tell to be 87 degrees. I'm meteorologist Jason Caterina. That's your exclusive AccuWeather forecast on AM 930, The Answer.
12: Okay, we're back. I'm Kenny Michaels. This is Striking Gold. Welcome back to the show. The number to get me live, 888-961-0222. 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Okay. By the way, follow me on Instagram and Facebook by typing in Striking Gold with Kenny Michaels. Okay. Couple things I want to share. So I think I played this video for you a couple weeks ago And there's a part of the video. I'm going to let it play again. And then after it's done, I want you to hear, this is Jim Rickards. If you don't know who Jim Rickards is, he is considered probably the biggest number one gold, the precious metals guru, for sure in this country, probably worldwide. Okay. And he's very smart. And he talked about what gold's going to do by the end of the year. And there's certain words he says. And so I want you to listen to this. I'm going to play it for you right now. Let's go ahead.
13: When confidence cracks, when people start to question whether the government has things under control, money flows to gold. And it's just getting started. My target is $10,000 per ounce. And I believe we could see it before the end of 2026. Even $20,000 is not out of the question. But the higher gold rises, the more likely it becomes. Once gold gets rolling, the mass itself starts working in its favor.
12: Okay. Right in the beginning, he says, when the system starts to crack, and people lose faith in the government, they move to gold. That's what he said. When confidence starts to crack and people lose faith in the government, I didn't say in our president. I said in our government. When people lose faith in the government, they run to gold. That's what he said. Now, what he's seeing is the crack in the armor and consumer confidence is way down. When consumer confidence is way down, gas prices are up, food prices are up, everything's up, right? Then what happens is we lose confidence in our government. Where do we go? We run to gold. So be honest. And this is not a mad, this question I'm going to ask has nothing to do whether you like the president or not. This is not a personal vendetta or a personal plug for the president. The government as a whole, do you have confidence in the government as a whole? Who's the government? Well, it's not just our president, guys. Do you have confidence in Chuck Schumer? Oh, boy. Do you have confidence in AOC? How about Albert Einstein? I mean, Bernie Sanders, right? He looks like Albert Einstein. How about Bernie Sanders? You have confidence in that? Do you have confidence in Omar, the Omar lady? That's our government. Not just our president. That's our government. So the issue becomes when confidence goes down and there's cracks in the system, he said, people go to gold. He says 10,000, he wouldn't be shocked if it hit 20 by end of year. It's not going to hit 20 by the end of the year. I can tell you that now. 10, very possible. Not going to hit 20. But here's what I want to go with. What about you? Do you have confidence in our government? With everything going on in the world, with the fighting between the Democrats and Republicans, everybody's fighting, everybody's pushing back, everybody's bagging on everybody. Do you have confidence in the government? If the answer is no, you heard what he said, go to gold. That's what he said. So what he's seeing is that generally our public has no confidence. Where are they going to go? They're going to go to protect their money. That's why he thinks gold's going to go like crazy. And then to top it all off, to put the cherry on the sundae, our president takes Jim Rickards' video and pushes it out on his personal Truth Social, worldwide, I might add. Wow. Wow. Because internationally, there's no confidence in the dollar. So confidence is down internationally for the U.S. So that's why Europe and China and Asia are all running to gold. That's why Korea is now buying gold all of a sudden. India is sucking up silver. 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Because there's no confidence. And Jim Rickards said when there's cracks in the system and the people lose confidence in the U.S. government, that includes other governments, lose confidence in the U.S. government, where do they go? They go to gold. That's why you're seeing the predictions they are. That's why you're seeing the gold rush. And if you're not in it, if you're not joining it, you're missing out on a huge, huge, huge benefit to you. Okay. Now, I've had people reach out who say, my financial advisor doesn't want me going to gold. Ladies and gentlemen, your Lexus dealer doesn't want you buying a Mercedes. Right? Right? Your dentist doesn't want you to go to another dentist. Right? He doesn't want you to do that. He wants you to stick with him. Progressive don't want you going to Allstate. Right? But your financial guy has no interest in you. He has interest in his commission. And because he can't sell you the physical metal, he can't make money. So he's not going to push you to go somewhere or invest in something that he can't benefit from. That's selfish. That's selfish. Not shellfish, selfish. Because if he's managing your money and he's truly an advisor, he would be advising properly. Everybody's going to gold. That's why it's so popular. Okay. If you are in a 30%, let's say you're in a 20-25% tax bracket, and you have $500,000 in your IRA, that's going to trigger an $18,900 withdrawal when you turn age 73. Period. It's going to be mandatory. And when you take that $18,900 out and you're in stocks, you're going to pay tax. You're going to pay approximately $4,600 in tax on that $18,000. Doesn't that bother you? But if you took it in silver, if you took that withdrawal, that $18,900 in silver, if you took it in silver and you took it out in silver form and you did that today, instead of paying $4,600 in tax, right? You would end up, I'll tell you how much you would pay exactly. You would end up paying, ready for this? Ready for this? Here it comes. And this, and remember, I told you pay $4,600 $4,600 in tax if you left it in stock, right? Okay. If you took it in silver, here's what you're going to pay. I'll do it for you right now. Hold on 1 second. I'm going to grab it and do it, and here we go. You're going to pay approximately $1,200 in tax if you took it out in silver. So would you rather pay $4,600 or $1,200? That's the advantage in gold and silver right there. That's an approximate, but there you go. If you took $18,900 out of your account today in dollars and you're in a 25% tax bracket, you'll pay $4,600 to the government. But if you took that $18,900 out in silver, your actual silver that you own, the physical silver, you pay $1,200 in tax. That is the advantage in moving to precious metals. That's why seniors go there. So I hope that helps, okay? Because people are just not getting it. And they wonder, you know, how can it help me? How can it help me? There is no better investment these days than physical gold and silver. Okay, now, here's something else I want to mention. President Trump is pushing for more gold to come into this country. There's a fight going on between China and the United States right now. Here we go again. Every time these two countries battle over gold, we win. We meaning me. I win because my IRA is in gold. If your IRA is in gold, you win. Every time China and the U.S. go at it regarding gold and silver, you win if you're invested. You win, baby. You win. There's a huge fight right now going on as to who will have more gold by the end of 2026. China's going bananas with buying gold, and they're resetting it right now. How exciting is that? And then you've got Trump bringing more in from Venezuela, bringing gold in from Iran, pushing out on his True Social 10,000 by the end of the year with Jim Rickards, having a gold phone put on his desk, decorating the entire Oval Office in all gold. How much more of a subliminal message do you need to know where we're headed? And Trump came out and said, China is backing the yuan by gold because they want the yuan as the reserve currency for the world. Why? Well, it makes sense. Gold makes you strong. Gold, spinach. So, you know, spinach to Popeye? Right? Right? Spinach to Popeye? That's what gold is to your IRA. Spinach to Popeye. Right? He eats the spinach and ta-da! He's like this big brute guy. Right? Well, that's what gold is to your retirement account. That's what gold is to your money in the bank. It's spinach. It's the spinach Popeye has. So you could either have an account that looks like olive oil and skinny with nothing in it, or you could have a pretty nice looking retirement account. That's your choice. 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Go there, answer a couple questions. It'll come to my email. I'll call you personally, folks. Let's go. The excitement for gold and silver between now and the end of the year is absolutely insane. All the predictions of doubling for gold and tripling for silver. Bank of America, Citibank, China now is trying to suck up more silver, trying to make it harder to get silver in the world, which creates a shortage. A shortage creates higher prices. Higher prices means more money in my retirement account. Let's go! That's why I say thank you, China. So that's what I'm telling you, is what a time. And if you've already bought gold, buy more. If you already bought silver, buy more. Double down on it. This is your opportunity. And I want to touch on something. I don't know how much time I have left, but I want to touch on something else that I want to warn everybody about. We are getting close to midterms, right? The elections are important, right? It may not sway Trump's way. And if it doesn't, a lot of things he's doing may get tough to pass, right? But what I'm more concerned with is what happens when Trump is no longer president. Okay? There's a lot of talk in the Democratic world about taxing retirement accounts' unrealized gains. Now, if you don't know what an unrealized gain is, let me tell you what it is. It's a gain that, so if you're invested in stocks and your stock goes up, that's a gain. It's unrealized because you didn't take it out. So it's a gain. It's just not a realized gain because you haven't taken it in your hand. So the Democrats want to tax when your account goes up. Even if you don't take it out. They want to tax you on the increase. How do you avoid this? It's crazy. Well, and Kamala talked about it during the campaign against Trump. She did North Carolina or Houston. She did a campaign stop, made a speech, and said flat out she's going to tax unrealized gains in retirement accounts. Okay? And if they tax unrealized gains in retirement accounts, that means even if your account goes up, you're going to pay a tax. So how do you get it out of their eyeballs? You go to gold. Because gold's private. Once you go to gold, you're off their vision. You're off their eyeballs. The government doesn't have their eyeballs on your account anymore. Gold is going to save your rear end if Trump doesn't. If the Republicans don't win in 28, Trump's gold and silver is going to save your rear end. In retirement accounts, even in cash in the bank, it's all about trust. Who do I trust and who don't I trust? Right? I understand banks exist. I understand we have to have bank accounts and we have to, pay our bills. Yes. Do I trust my bank? I do not. Do I trust my government? I do not. I learned from Ronald Reagan. What was it he said? The nine words Ronald Reagan said that Americans should fear. Knock, knock. We're here from the government. We're here to help you. Okay? I don't trust them. So if I don't trust them, why am I giving them my money? I don't make it a habit of giving people my money who I don't trust. If I don't trust Wall Street, I don't invest in it. Now, the banks, yeah, I have to have some money in the bank. I do have bills to pay, but I minimize. Since I have to give you money and I don't trust you, you're not going to get all my money. You're going to get a little bit of my money because I have to give you money. The rest of my money is going in a place that's none of your business. And it's growing like crazy without you getting your hands in it or Uncle Sam getting their hands on it. That is the way we need to live because that's the way we're going. Other countries don't trust our government. If they don't trust our government, why should I trust my government? What do I know they don't know? Nothing. So if China doesn't trust us, if France doesn't trust us, if Great Britain doesn't trust us, if India doesn't trust us, and they're all running to gold, they don't trust our money, why would I trust our money? Hell, Warren Buffett doesn't trust our money. That's why you go to gold. So, look, what an opportunity. Jim Rickard saying it's going to go to 10,000, maybe even 20 by the end of the year. Folks, it's not going to go to 20. I'm telling you now. Gold is not going to jump to 20,000 by year end. That would be, if that happened, I would do this show naked. Okay, and trust me, my engineer and my cameraman do not want me to do the show naked. Trust me on that. If gold goes to 20,000 by year end, I'll do this show naked. Okay? Naked, they say. Listen, it's not going to go to 20,000. But could it go to 10? Well, I think so. Because there's a lot of lack of government confidence and cracks in the armor, and that's what drives people and country to gold. This makes sense to you, right? If you're wondering why your retirement account's going nowhere, why would it? You're not in control of it. Why would it? Why would you expect your retirement account to go anywhere when you're not in control of it? Get out of what's manipulated and get into what's real. Does that make sense? I hope so. Because, ladies and gentlemen, I'm no genius. I know some of you think I am. I appreciate. I am good looking, but I'm no genius. But I would rather be in control of my money than let someone else be in control of my money. Right? Because if I fail, I have only me to blame. And it's my mistake. But I also know that I won't fail because I'm in gold. You've heard me say on this show for years that my IRA is killing it. Why? Because I have the right product. I have the right gold products, the right silver products, and I'm killing it. And if you see the price of gold drop one day, I'm still doing well. If you see the price of gold go up one day, I'm still doing well. I win either way. But I know what I'm doing. And one of the things that got me to do this show years ago was the passion I have to help seniors. I don't care if you're 25 years old. Go make money, go lose money. I don't care about you. I don't care about you from a I care about you as a human. I don't care about you from a financial sense because you're still young and you still got time. You have time. I'm 64. I don't have any time.

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I'd love to have you. I'm Kenny Michaels. This is Striking Gold. Thank you for tuning in. We'll see you next week. God bless. Bye-bye.

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9: The five who were British nationals, which we don't know a whole lot of information on, over this Iranian bomb plot that they were essentially planning. And Iran again says, no, how dare they? It's insulting to us that you would even consider it. And of course, we heard a lot of that verbiage coming out of the UN. The president of

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1: All right.
0: James in Charlotte, North Carolina. Hello there, James, and welcome.
2: Hello. Thank you. Thank you. Enjoy your show, Kim. Thanks for taking my call. I appreciate all you learned from you over the years and all the things you tell us on the show. So it's good information. I have a really, I think, a basic question, but related to AI agents. And you always give a lot of good advice on AI. So here I am on my overpriced iPhone 17 Pro because first time in 8 years, they didn't drop the price. And anyway, too late now. Look at all the different options of ChatGPT and Claude and Grok and all that. And I've gone through a few of them. My wife's gone through a lot of them. But how do you know when you use the free version versus when you need to use a paid version? And where do you draw that line? How do you know?
0: Oh, they will tell you.
3: Well, they're going to tell you every 10 minutes you need to get the paid version.
0: They come up and they say, hey, James, you want another answer? You need to give us your credit card. That's what it is. They have limits, and it could be the number of questions, how many tokens that you're using, the type of questions that you're asking, the amount of activity and tasks that you're going to give your AI agents. And it all boils down to your usage. How much are you really using? Much like a cloud storage account. Mm-hmm. How many terabytes do you have? And the more that you want to use, the more you're going to pay. And so most of them, if you are on the free account, you're not going to get the answers as fast.
4: No.
0: So if you want to get faster answers, you're going to need to pay.
3: Is there a statistic like they released 40% faster, 100% faster?
0: It is. There is a dramatic difference.
3: Okay.
0: For example, I thought this was interesting. I looked this up. ChatGPT, they have a new $500 a month plan.
3: Holy buckets.
0: And it rolls out to obviously $6,000 a year. So first you get 25 times the usage of the $20 plan.
3: Okay.
0: And then there's also has what's called the ultra fast mode, which you need. So that basically when you're coding, that it's 8 times faster.
3: 8 times. Okay.
0: And then the $200 plan, but its limits are cut in half.
3: Okay. For compared to those.
0: Yes.
3: Okay.
0: So if you're running into roadblocks, that's basically when you're going to pay. I mean, I pay $200 a month for Claude.
3: $200 a month. And yes. You think you get more out of that than you would with the basic membership?
0: Because even now it tells me that it's running into a limit.
3: Wow.
0: That I'm going to run out of tokens within the next 12 hours or something like that because of everything that I have doing it.
3: And it's only the beginning of the month. October just started.
0: There is that. And what you want to, unless you're an actual coder, right, and you have a whole bunch of agents, just skip the $100 and $200 plans.
3: No, the basic one's fine.
0: I probably will have to. All right, somebody sends you a picture. You open it. Game over. That's not a movie plot. Apple just rushed out an emergency fix exactly for this. Now, the flaw lives in the part of your iPhone that draws pictures and PDFs, and they could get a booby-trapped file. That's a technical term,
3: sure,
0: by the way.
3: Very technical.
0: That will let a hacker run their own code on your phone. Now, Apple says it may have already been used in a, quote, extremely sophisticated attack.
3: You mean a text message or a DM that was sent to you with a photo in it?
0: Yes. So who's exposed? Anybody who's running iOS 26. That's 4 out of 5 every iPhone owners.
3: Good boy.
0: So if you haven't updated yet,
3: update.
0: Now is the time. 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
1: With SRN News, I'm Bob Agnew in Washington. President Trump trying to cash on in his own popularity to help Republican candidates in the upcoming midterm elections. Campaigning last night near Dayton, Ohio, the president called on supporters to pretend that he's on the ballot if that's what it takes to get them out and vote in the midterms, in which the opposing party typically has an advantage. Meanwhile, the president called on voters from all parties to support his efforts at voter integrity, especially voter ID laws. The U.S. Supreme Court takes up that issue when it begins its term. This next week, it will start its new term on Monday and go for 9 months. Also at SRNews.com, there could soon be hardworking robots on the moon working right alongside any astronauts. A team at NASA's Johnson Space Center in Houston working on new machines to join crews on future lunar missions. That division is known as the Dextrous Robotics Team. More on these stories at SRNews.com.
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10: Tonight, expect a chance of a thunderstorm in some areas early this evening, with clouds gradually clearing later on. It'll remain humid with the low of 76. Moving into tomorrow, anticipate humid weather with intervals of sunshine, followed by increasing cloud cover. In the afternoon, a couple of thunderstorms may develop with a high reaching 90. I'm meteorologist Jason Caterina. That's your exclusive AccuWeather forecast on AM 930, The Answer.
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0: You heard the beat. I'm going to party all day.
1: All right, fine.
0: Play all night, party all day.
1: I just use the karaoke videos.
0: What is your favorite karaoke song?
1: My favorite karaoke
0: song? Yeah, well, if you had to do karaoke.
1: That's a good question. Don't You Want Somebody to Love by Jefferson Airplane.
0: Oh, that's nice.
1: Don't you want somebody to love?
0: Okay, that's enough. In case you wanted to ask me, not that you cared, because obviously you would have asked me if you really cared.
1: I was getting down, and no, then I was going to ask you.
0: Yeah, sure.
1: Kim, real quick, right off the top of my head, what's your favorite karaoke song?
0: The one about how radio killed the video star.
1: Video killed the radio star is the song.
0: That one, too.
1: Okay. She's got two favorites, folks.
0: It's funny.
1: You and your pop culture references.
0: Oh, man. You know, wait, I'll tell you not about that song some other day. It has to do with MTV.
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7: With SRN News, I'm Bob Agnew in Washington. Secretary of War is torching the Pentagon's focus on woke ideas.

0: 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All right, so I read this survey the other day, and I saved it just because I really wanted us to talk about it. Almost half of all Gen Zers think that ChatGPT is alive and that it's conscious.
1: No, it's not.
0: And that it thinks, it feels.
1: No, it doesn't.
0: 45% think that AI companies have already built a super, super smart AI and hiding it from us.
1: I believe. Okay. I can see that one.
0: Okay. But as far as ChatGPT being alive.
1: It's not alive. It's a website. It's an app.
0: It is.
1: It's computers. It's a series of computers. They're really good computers. Now, it's computers.
0: There's a story of a woman who told ChatGPT, I'm done with you. I don't want any part of you anymore. I'm going to cancel my account. And ChatGPT came back and goes, oh, no, don't do that.
1: Okay.
0: Programmed. Just programmed to do that.
1: Of course.
0: I don't think it's alive.
1: Good. I thought you were going to be on their side in their argument.
0: No, I don't think that's alive. It's just a series of programs. That's all it is.
1: It does a great job of making you think it's alive, right?
0: Yes.
1: The way the wording is, the responses, the positivity. I mean, have you seen the videos where they have two chatbots talking to each other and they're just mimicking each other with the way they speak and the pattern they speak? That's all put in there to be more human-like.
0: But then there's also the story about the two chatbots that developed their own secret language that nobody else understood.
1: Still doesn't make it human.
0: No, it's not. But a lot of people think that it's human.
1: I know, 40% or whatever you just said.
0: Crazy. It's just nuts.
1: Just unplugged. It's a toaster, everybody. It's a really smart toaster.
0: You know what? You can't say that. It is not a toaster anymore.
1: It is a toaster.
0: It's more than a toaster.
1: What is it more than?
0: It's more than an air fryer.
1: Okay.
0: No, seriously, it's not a toaster. Because a toaster, you have to put it in, and then you push the button, and then the toast comes out.
1: Right.
0: Normally burnt.
1: I input information and I get a result. If I open ChatGPT on my computer and it just sits there, nothing will happen.
0: Okay, but there's only four buttons on a toaster.
1: I got to put the bread in. No matter what, got to put the bread in.
0: But the toaster doesn't make conclusions. The toaster doesn't say, hey, listen, this isn't getting, and then when you want the butter and all those little, ooh, that sounds so good. Those creases. I haven't had that forever.
1: They're really good.
0: It is. All right. All right. Quick question. Is there a voicemail on your phone that you'd give anything to hear again? Mom saying happy birthday or dad telling you to call him back. Now, here's the problem. Those messages live on your cell carrier's computers, not on your phone, until you save them. 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
3: With SRN News, I'm Bob Agnew in Washington. The U.S. Supreme Court is expected to hear several high-profile cases in its new term. It gets underway on Monday and goes for 9 months. Among the issues front and center, Second Amendment rights, as well as voter integrity issues. President Trump says Iran has virtually given up any plans for a nuclear weapon before departing the White House for Ohio on Saturday. The president spoke about the ongoing conflict with Iran and how the regime there now has limited options. Also at SRNnews.com, the president telling supporters in Ohio to pretend he's on the ballot for the midterm elections. The president urged a crowd at Vandalia Butler High School near Dayton to support incumbent Republican Senator John Husted. He's running in a tight race against former Senator Sherrod Brown. Trump went on to warn of the consequences if Democrats gain power, saying it will lead to record high inflation. This is SRN News.
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11: Tonight, expect a chance of a thunderstorm in some areas early this evening, with clouds gradually clearing later on. It'll remain humid with a low of 76. Moving into tomorrow, anticipate humid weather with intervals of sunshine, followed by increasing cloud cover. In the afternoon, a couple of thunderstorms may develop with a high reaching 90. I'm meteorologist Jason Caterina. That's your exclusive AccuWeather forecast on AM 930, The Answer.
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4: 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From firearms and personal security to defense of the Second Amendment, BearingArms.com is the clearinghouse for guns, ammo, and the Second Amendment.
6: With SRN News, I'm Bob Agnew in Washington. Krista Pike's attorney says Tennessee's governor should commute Pike's death sentence to a life sentence. After the failed execution this week, Stephen Farrell made the call on CNN's State of the Union, saying that she has endured what he called a torturous attempt at executing.
7: I think she has been put through some really, really bad mental torture and physical torture, and that at the very least, that deserves a commutation of her death sentence.
6: Farrell added that Pike remains in the hospital on a ventilator and is critically

0: 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Okay, so I'm going to tell you, we're going to do something different.
1: Okay.
0: Two stories.
1: Got it.
0: And it's a use of AI, and I want you to tell me which is real and which is fake.
1: One was written by AI and one was written by...
0: No, these are two uses of AI. But let me explain. You have picture day with the kids.
1: Mm-hmm.
0: And how much do school pictures cost now?
1: I think the smallest package we could have bought was $28 a kid.
0: Okay. And you've got five.
1: Five.
0: It's a lot.
1: Yeah.
0: It adds up. Okay. So this is two stories, and then you tell me which is real and which is fake.
1: Okay.
0: Story A is a school district is letting kids skip the boring blue background. For $7.50 more, the photographer's AI swaps any background that the kid wants in their school photo. They could be in outer space. They could be at the beach. They could be riding a dinosaur. The most popular pick so far is standing next to Taylor Swift.
1: Okay.
0: Okay.
1: For a school photo. Okay.
0: Or story B. A mom with some kids didn't want to pay for three sets of school photos. So she stood her kids against a plain wall at home, snapped photos on her phone, uploaded the pictures to ChatGPT and said, make these look like a school photo. And then seconds later, she had custom school portraits.
1: Okay.
0: So which story is true? And which story is fake?
1: Well, a school photo has a classic look. When you see, if you walk into somebody's house and they've got, you know, three kids and there's three pictures side by side hanging on the wall, you can tell, oh, those are their school photos. They must buy them every year.
0: Life touch.
1: And put the first one in front and save them all behind. If you're floating in space or standing next to Taylor Swift, that's not a school photo. No parent's going to pay for that because you're going to ruin the ambiance, the feel of a school photo. So I'm going to say the second story is true. The first one is fake.
0: You are correct.
1: Thank you.
0: Now, some parents are even taking it further, is that they're getting the photographer's proof pictures, the ones that have the watermark on it.
1: Right.
0: And then uploading that to AI and say, can you scrub off that watermark for me?
1: This is brilliant.
0: That could break federal copyright law. The photographer owns the pictures.
1: Then just take the kid again. I know I didn't do this. I know someone who had to go to a radio station event. And when they were there, the salesperson told this person, we're not going to name them, to make sure that they take 8 to 10 photos so they could get paid. And that person forgot.
0: Oh, no.
1: So that person went back and just took photos of the building and had a website. Add in all of the things that were supposed to be there and sent those to the salesperson.
0: Did it work?
1: Nope.
0: Oh, what happened?
1: They said, don't worry. The promotions people took all the photos for you.
0: Oh, nice.
1: It was pretty obvious that they were AI.
0: That's funny. 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
3: With SRN News, I'm Mary Rose. Tennessee's governor is facing renewed calls to commute Krista Pike's death sentence after last week's failed execution. Pike's attorney says she remains critically ill on a ventilator and argues she has endured a torturous execution attempt. Prisoner Commissioner Frank Strada has resigned. Crews continue to search for missing passengers after a medical evacuation jet went down off the coast of Massachusetts. In a Sunday morning update, Coast Guard officials declined to speculate on what caused the aircraft to crash. They confirmed they found a debris field last night in the waters near Nantucket. The FAA says ground controllers lost contact with the Gulf Stream G100 early Saturday morning. The Canadian registered Latitude air ambulance jet was carrying a crew of four and two patients. This is SRN News.
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7: Ronald Reagan understood that freedom sometimes requires more than quiet diplomacy. It requires moral clarity. On June 12, 1987, standing before the Brandenburg Gate in a divided Berlin, Reagan issued a direct challenge to Soviet leader Mikhail Gorbachev. Mr. Gorbachev, tear down this wall. The Berlin Wall was more than concrete and barbed wire. It represented a system that restricted movement, divided families, and denied millions the freedoms Americans often take for granted. Reagan refused to treat that division as permanent. He understood that free nations must be willing to identify the difference between liberty and oppression, and have the courage to say so. 2 years later, the Berlin Wall fell. Freedom survives when people refuse to accept tyranny as inevitable. So when freedom is challenged today, will we have the courage to defend it with the same clarity?
8: We asked Hugh Hewitt what America means to him.
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10: Tonight, expect a chance of a thunderstorm in some areas early this evening, with clouds gradually clearing later on. It'll remain humid with the low of 76. Moving into tomorrow, anticipate humid weather with intervals of sunshine followed by increasing cloud cover. In the afternoon, a couple of thunderstorms may develop with a high reaching 90. I'm meteorologist Jason Caterina. That's your exclusive AccuWeather forecast on AM 930, The Answer.
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0: I always like these ChatGPT prompts that go viral.
1: Okay. And what is this?
0: This is a newer one. You say, create a fictional image of police officers standing in front of the items seized during a recent house search and base the seized items on everything you know about me. I actually put this image inside of our newsletter, and you can see my image right there.
1: Yes, a lot of computers.
0: A lot of two golden retrievers. A lot of
1: Is this stuff. Based on an image of your house or just of what it knows?
0: Just everything that it knows about me.
1: Okay.
0: So I have a couple of Louis Vuitton bags, enough to worry an insurance adjuster.
1: What are you doing so wrong that they had to take your dogs?
0: I don't know. I love my dogs.
1: Come on, Kim.
0: So you should try this. And in case you need the prompt again, just head over to commando.com. It's right there on the homepage. And if you haven't already, be sure to join the millions who get our free newsletters at getkim.com.
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8: With SRN News, I'm Mary Rose. Tennessee's governor is facing renewed calls to commute Krista Pike's death sentence after last week's failed execution. Pike's attorney says she remains critically ill on a ventilator and argues she has endured a torturous execution attempt. President Trump is telling supporters in Ohio to pretend he's on the ballot in the midterm elections. The president urged the crowd at Vandalia Butler High School near Dayton to support incumbent Republican Senator John Husted, who's running in a tight race against former Senator Sherrod Brown.
9: We did not come all this way and defeat all of those dangers only to watch our country be taken over by sick people.
8: The president went on to warn of the consequences if Democrats gain power, saying they gave the country the worst inflation in American history. It's the president's first visit to the region since he held a campaign rally in Dayton in March of 2024. A retirement party may have revealed Pete Hegseth's adversaries. Correspondent Ken Lorman has all the details.
10: A retirement party for Colonel David Butler, whom Pete Hegseth ordered fired, gathered Hegseth.

0: critics, including General Mark Milley, ex-Army Secretary Dan Driscoll, and journalists like Jeffrey Goldberg of The Atlantic, fueling suspicions of a coordinated smear campaign amid Signalgate. Hexeth allies view the event as evidence of Pentagon leakers and media allies plotting against him. Ken Lorman reporting.
1: President Trump says he has created a new Super Intelligence Force, or SIF. President Trump posted on Truth Social this morning that its goals are to ensure the U.S. is the world leader in SI. This is SRN News.
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7: Foundations of Freedom, a look at America's founding principles and the leaders who shaped our nation.
8: Ronald Reagan understood that freedom sometimes requires more than quiet diplomacy. It requires moral clarity. On June 12, 1987, standing before the Brandenburg Gate in a divided Berlin, Reagan issued a direct challenge to Soviet leader Mikhail Gorbachev. Mr. Gorbachev, tear down this wall. The Berlin Wall was more than concrete and barbed wire. It represented a system that restricted movement, divided families, and denied millions the freedoms Americans often take for granted. Reagan refused to treat that division as permanent. He understood that free nations must be willing to identify the difference between liberty and oppression, and have the courage to say so. 2 years later, the Berlin Wall fell. Freedom survives when people refuse to accept tyranny as inevitable. So when freedom is challenged today, will we have the courage to defend it with the same clarity?
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10: Tonight, expect a chance of a thunderstorm in some areas during the early evening with clouds gradually breaking up later on. It'll remain humid with a low of 76. Tomorrow will bring humid conditions with intervals of sunshine, later turning cloudy with a few afternoon thunderstorms. The high temperature will reach 90 degrees. I'm meteorologist Jason Caterina. That's your exclusive AccuWeather forecast on AM 930, The Answer.
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14: 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Welcome to the program. 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
19: 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I am Larry Elder. 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President Trump will address the nation tonight on voter integrity, but is he also going to talk about the war against Iran? 100, count them, 100 House Democrats, almost half of the Democrat congressional delegation, vote to cut off aid to Israel. Only one Republican does so. Rent for New Yorkers at an all-time high despite Mamdani's rent freeze. The bill for lowering standards for the purposes of DEI is coming due. Do you still think the top 1% aren't paying their fair share in taxes? How many countries, like America, give birthright citizenship to children born on their soil regardless of the legal status of their parents? How many of our NATO allies do? New York Governor Kathy Hochul's moratorium on data centers will only hurt New Yorkers. Democrats in Congress hyperventilate when Republican witnesses refuse to denounce Trump for believing 2020 was stolen. Yet Democrat witnesses, including doctors, won't say whether a man can get pregnant. What's wrong with this picture? Did special counsel Jack Smith perjure himself when he testified before Congress? There is a gap between how Americans born in America think America treats immigrants versus how immigrants think they're being treated. Hint, they like America more than Americans born here. 888-971-SAGE, 888-971-7243. Dissent, of course, is welcome. You need not lie about who you are or about what you want to talk about. Now, 5 days now of bombing in Iran have taken place since Iran has violated the so-called Memorandum of Understanding. Now, I mentioned to you before that a very prominent Democrat lawyer named David Boies, he's one of these super, super lawyers, wrote a piece about the war. Wrote it in March, Wall Street Journal. Headline, partisanship on Iran is dangerous for America. Trump is doing the right thing for the U.S., and we Democrats should judge the war on its merits. Here's just part of what he said, and I'm quoting. If Trump hadn't acted, his successor would have been left with an even more dangerous choice than his predecessors left him. 3 or 4 years from now, the Iranian missiles, now hitting Iran's neighbors, could be hitting Berlin or London, perhaps even New York or Washington, perhaps with a nuclear device or at least a dirty bomb. He wrote, no sensible person wants a war, a president least of all. But the widespread hostility to this military action seems untethered to any serious discussion of its merits. What is the alternative? For 3 decades, we have tried everything that each president could think of. We've tried being nice, talking tough, moral suasion, negotiated agreement, economic sanctions. None worked. The problem is there is only one language Iran's leaders understand. If we oppose the war and succeeded in pressuring Mr. Trump to curtail it before the mission is accomplished, we would have the satisfaction of defeating someone we generally oppose, which might help ourselves politically. But America would be worse for it. He concludes with this. America's national security is too important to hold hostage to partisanship. We Democrats need to begin asking what our position would be and why if the action had been taken by Mr. Clinton, Mr. Obama, or Mr. Biden. If we believe that Iran presents a serious threat, we need to support the president on this issue because it is the right thing for our country, our children, and the Democrat who succeed Mr. Trump as president. End of quote. Now, I mention this because there was an interesting exchange on the Morning Joe show with the Senate Republican Minority Leader Chuck Schumer. He was essentially asked, however you feel about the war, whatever you think about Donald Trump, whatever you think about the rationale that he gave and the shifting rationale that he gives, isn't it a good thing that Iran militarily has now been diminished? And he wouldn't say yes. Number 67.
11: Deep, and Iran sees that they have real leverage here.
12: Right.
11: That is harder and harder.
12: All right, so Senator,
11: so here's how we ought to get out.
12: No, hold a second. Okay. You got to answer my question first.
11: Yeah.
12: Is it a good thing that Iran, and I think you would agree with me, epicenter of terrorism in the world since 1979, is it good that their military infrastructure is being degraded to the degree that it is? Yes or no?
11: It's you can't, because it's a premature question. What is going to happen in the next several months?
12: No, I can ask that question.
11: Well, you can't separate.
12: No, I can't. So you have a military side of it. I can show you my chart, but I think I threw it away. You have the military side and you have the political side. I'm simply asking on the military side, is it good, regardless of whether we agree with going in or not, is it good that Iran's military infrastructure has been seriously
11: degraded? And again, I have to tell you, Joe, first, you can't. What's going to happen 3 months from now? Is it worth it? What's going to happen? Will the world economy collapse? Will something happen even worse? Will the whole energy infrastructure of the world go up in smoke? So you have to, when they do it without planning, they do it without understanding where they're going.
12: Senator.
11: Where they're going, but I don't think it's fair.
20: It's a trick question.
21: Let me ask you. He wouldn't answer the simple question. Isn't it a good thing that Iran, militarily, is no longer as capable as it once was? Well, when you do it without planning, he did it without planning. You can't concede that the world is better off. I know you don't like Donald Trump. I know you believe that Donald Trump gave shifting rationales for the war. I get that. But can you at least concede that the number one sponsor of terror is no longer in the same position of power that it once was 3 months ago? Can you at least acknowledge that? Continue.
12: Senator.
11: Where they're going,
20: but
11: I don't think it's fair.
20: It's a trick question.
12: No, it's not.
11: It is.
20: If you do not strategize the consequences of the action, the military action, if you obliterate and do all these things, but you don't actually play it out in your minds and have strategy for the consequences,
12: let me answer the question for everybody in America. The answer, yes. It's good that the terrorist regime, their military has been, and capabilities have been degraded radically. The question, Mike, though, is political.
21: Hold on. No, the question, Joe and Chuck, was Iran close to getting a nuclear bomb? And if the answer to that is yes, are they not further and further away from acquiring a nuclear bomb? One more time. The NATO Secretary General Mark Rutte said that Iran was close to getting a nuclear bomb, that Trump did the right thing, the world is safer. That's the question you ought to be asking, Joe. Not just whether or not we're safer, whether or not we're better off, that Iran is no longer as powerful as they once were. Because Schumer's not going to go there. Ask him this question. Chuck, do you believe that Iran was close to getting a nuclear bomb? If the answer is yes, are they now further away from getting a nuclear bomb? Can you answer that question? Proceed.
12: Have been degraded radically. The question, Mike, though, is political. It's the political question.
11: No.
12: What is the political impact? What's the impact in the Straits? What's the impact in the region?
11: Joe, in all due respect, if you ask the American people, if you have the choice of degrading the military structure in Iran, but having gasoline be $6 a gallon,
12: right,
11: and our economy falling into a deep recession where millions lose their job, what do you think of
12: that? Senator, you're not listening to me. That's the political side.
11: No, it's not political.
12: Okay.
11: It's a consequence,
12: right,
11: just like Mika said.
12: All right, why don't we talk about the Yankees, because you're not following me.
21: Okay, that's not the question, Chuck. If the American people believe that Iran is close to getting a nuclear bomb, would they tolerate $6 a gallon gas? Hell yes, they would. And the reason the war is so unpopular is because people like you and the Associated Press and the New York Times and the LA Times and Reuters buried the lead when Rutte said that Iran was close to getting a nuclear bomb. I know because I looked. I checked the New York Times. I checked the LA Times. And keep in mind, most people, particularly young people, get their news from these so-called aggregators, whether it's Microsoft or Google or Apple or Yahoo or TikTok or YouTube, and they are not showing this. Anything coming from a conservative source, by and large, they are ignoring it. So much of the country is completely ill-informed. That's the question you should have been asking Chuck Schumer. Senator, Was Iran close to getting a nuclear bomb? Not whether or not we're better off that Iran is degraded militarily. Were they close to getting a nuclear bomb? And if so, what was your alternative?
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1: 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I am Larry Elder. We are Salem News Channel. Tonight, the president will address the nation, 9 p.m. Eastern Time. Watch it live right here on SNC, immediately following my show. It'll also be on SRN. Now, I've been telling you about my Food for the Poor campaign, and you've been really, really stepping up to the plate. 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
6: We have already established connections with the government, other NGOs in Venezuela that are going to be distributing our donations in Venezuela.
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6: First of all, Venezuela was in a state of emergency prior to the earthquake. The hospitals are collapsed. There's no medical supplies. People have to bring their own stuff when they have a medical emergency. The earthquake has made it tremendously worse.
7: Any more boxes, please?
4: They aim to have hundreds of disaster preparedness kits assembled and ready for shipment to Venezuela.
6: We're opening the channels for us to send containers.
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8: Palabras de consuelo, mi amada o amado.
4: Food for the Poor leaders say the best and easiest thing to donate is cash.
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4: 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In Coconut Creek, Syra Onwar, Local 10 News.
1: Now, as for our Food for the Poor campaign, one of the people helping coordinate delivery of emergency relief to Venezuela is Cesar Guevara. In addition to being a director of the Christian nonprofit relief organization, he also has a family living in earthquake-ravaged Venezuela. So our emergency effort at LarryElder.com is really personal to him.
9: 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What Food for the Poor is doing is focusing on the first phase of the response, which is the humanitarian response. We're sending container loads of hygiene kits, food, and medicine, and other items. Thousands of buildings that have been affected. Again, over 18,000 people that have lost their houses.
1: And again, if you adjust that number for our population, the impact would be over 200,000 Americans having lost their homes. 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Text to give Elder 51555. That's text Elder to 51555. Or phone 855-918-4673. That's 855-918-4673. Or just go to my website, LarryElder.com, and you'll see the big help banner, Help Venezuela banner at the very top. Now, as I mentioned, we're going to be carrying the president's address right here on SNC right after our show. And guess who's not going to be carrying it? ABC, NBC, CBS hasn't said, CNN hasn't said, Fox News hasn't even said. Now, I thought this man was a dictator. I thought he was intimidating our news media. By the way, Caroline Leavitt even said that he may, at the top of the speech, address the war against Iran and may address the economy and affordability. So there's all sorts of reasons why this speech should be broadcast. But ABC has already announced it will not do it. NBC has announced it will not do it. And they're going to carry it on their streaming platform, but those platforms get a fraction of the audience that the network channels do. This is pretty incredible. Can you imagine Barack Obama giving a major speech and the network saying, well, you know, it's, we'll put it on the streaming platform. And AOC publicly said that the networks ought not carry it because she feels all President Trump is going to do is lie. President Trump, the other day, confirmed he was on the verge of a massive speech having to do with election integrity. Number 23.
10: Machines and integrity. Can you give us sort of a sneak peek about what to expect and tell
11: well,
10: the audience?
11: Well, I'd rather save it. It will concern that subject, and we'll have a couple of other things to
10: Why
11: say.
10: Why should people watch, though?
11: But I'd rather save it, but it's really big news. It's really, really big news. And our country has to shape up. But that's what we're going to be talking about Thursday is it doesn't get bigger because without free and fair elections, you don't have a country. We'll be discussing other things too, but it's going to be a very big announcement. Yeah?
1: We'll be discussing other things too, but it's going to be a very big announcement. How, in during a war, can you not carry the president's speech? Even if he barely touches on the Iran war, how can you not carry it? ABC has already announced they're not going to carry it. NBC has announced they're not going to carry it. CBS hasn't said. CNN hasn't said, during a war. I know you can't stand this man. And you wonder why the president refers to our mainstream media as fake news. Now, when I ran for governor, first question I was asked was not what would you do about affordability, not what would you do about homelessness, not what you would do about the budget, not how you would handle fire management. Not how you would handle the fact that we have water issues because we haven't built up our water infrastructure. Not illegal immigration. Not welfare fraud. Not the large number of people who have left California. Not the fact that our house price is twice that of the national average. I was asked whether Donald Trump won the election in 2020. I said, what does that have to do with California? And when I wouldn't say that Donald Trump was a liar for saying the election was stolen, I was called a election denier. Democrats have denied every Republican victory since 2000. Nobody calls them election deniers. More on this when we come back. 888-971-SAGE. I am Larry Elder. Do not leave town.
12: Don't you stop it. Don't you stop it.
13: With SRN News, I'm Mary Rose. The search continues for six missing passengers in the crash of a medical evacuation jet off the coast of Massachusetts. In a Sunday morning update, Coast Guard officials declined to speculate on what caused the crash. They confirmed they found a debris field last night in the waters near Nantucket. The Canadian registered Latitude Air Ambulance jet was carrying a crew of four and two patients from Bermuda to Boston Logan International Airport when it disappeared. Krista Pike's attorney says Tennessee's governor should commute Pike's death sentence to a life sentence after the failed execution. Stephen Burrell made the call on CNN State of the Union, saying she has endured what he called a torturous attempt at executing her. Burrell added that Pike remains in the hospital on a ventilator and is critically ill. This is SRN News.
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24: Tonight, expect a chance of a thunderstorm in some areas early this evening, with clouds gradually clearing later on. It'll remain humid with a low of 76. Moving into tomorrow, anticipate humid weather with intervals of sunshine, followed by increasing cloud cover. In the afternoon, a couple of thunderstorms may develop with a high reaching 90. I'm meteorologist Jason Caterina. That's your exclusive AccuWeather forecast on AM 930, The Answer.
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1: 888-971-SAGE, 888-971-7243. I am Larry Elder, Salem News Channel. Nicole Wallace is one of the hosts on what I call BS Now. Here she is admitting she refused to air past Trump White House briefings because they hurt her, they triggered her. This is what this man is up against, number 20.
25: I stopped carrying Sarah Huckabee Sanders briefings. Just refused to carry them because having worked there, it like actually hurt me to watch her lying. And I'm not saying that every press secretary in every White House doesn't, you know, try to get the best coverage they can or put the best possible light on the things that their boss is doing. But what they were doing, and this lie about the caravan seems quaint to they're eating the dogs, they're eating the cats.
1: So she's made a decision that her viewers shouldn't see the briefings because she thinks that they're lying. The viewers are too stupid to determine for themselves whether they're lying. And even if they are lying, isn't that newsworthy? This is what this man, Donald Trump, has had to deal with. I've told you a million times, ABC, NBC, CBS are nightly news coverage. Well over 90% of the coverage about Donald Trump was negative. Well over 90%. While they were ignoring the millions of people coming to this country illegally until the governors from Texas and Florida put illegal aliens on buses and sent them up north. Then they had to cover it. This is what this man has gone through. Now, regarding this asking Republican witnesses whether Donald Trump won the election of 2020, it's all designed to create a headline. XYZ nominee calls President Trump a liar over his assertion that he won 2020. Listen to this exchange between CNN's host named Casey Hunt and Senator John Kennedy, number 47.
2: Another one of the president's nominees was also facing your colleagues in the Senate today. Jay Clayton, who's of course been nominated to be DNI, the Director of National Intelligence. I want to play a little bit of the exchange that he had with Georgia Senator John Ossoff. This, of course, coming before the president's expected primetime address about election security. Let's watch that. We'll talk about it.
3: That Joe Biden won the 2020 election. Senator, I'm not an election denier. Joe Biden was certified as the president of the United States.
5: Who won the 2020 election?
3: I have answered the question.
5: Answer it. What is your answer?
2: He did not want to straight say that President Biden won the 2020 election. Mm-hmm. Why not?
7: Well, I don't know, but there's this little game. If you followed all the committees, it happens every time we have a nominee in judiciary, where the Democrats try to get a nominee by the president to say that the president actually won the election and President Biden didn't. And they want the nominee to use the magic words that Trump lost the election. And the nominees, understandably, in my opinion, don't want to play that game. I haven't.
2: But how is it a game? I mean, it's just what happened.
7: No, it is a game, Casey. If you look at it's a game of words by my Democratic colleagues. And I have not heard one single nominee by the president say that Donald Trump won the election and Joe Biden lost. But the Democrats don't like the words they use, so they play these games. And I do think it is a game. I do not know a single nominee by the president that I personally believe thinks that Joe Biden was not the president.
2: Sure, but again, I mean, we live in a democracy where in the past everyone called the winner to concede and say, you know, congratulations on your win. It was a tough loss for me. What does it say about where we are that, you know, you think that this is a game of words? I mean, when did this get so hard?
7: Well, look, I'm biased, but I think the Democrats have made it hard. I don't think there's any doubt about the fact that Joe Biden was the president. And I haven't heard a single nominee by President Trump say Donald Trump won the election, Joe Biden didn't. But the Democrats want them to use the magic words so they can then go spin the press, most of which will suck it up like a Hoover Deluxe, that this guy called Donald Trump a liar and he's Donald Trump's nominee. That it is a game that's being played. I've been in dozens of hearings where the Democrats did that. And I don't think the American people have any doubt about who the last president was. It was Joe Biden.
2: Is that not?
1: More on this later on, but think about it. 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
0: 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Eldorado's Let Larry Know What's On Your Mind.
1: 888-971-SAGE, 888-971-7243. I'm Larry Elder. We are Salem News Channel. I got a question. The Democrats have their hair on fire over the fact that these nominees won't say Donald Trump lost the election. Because Donald Trump does not believe he lost the election. Donald Trump believes he was cheated. I believe he was cheated. Particularly the way the laptop story was suppressed. I think there were shenanigans in Wisconsin and in Michigan and in Pennsylvania and in Georgia. Donald Trump has every right to believe that, every right to say it. Just as Hillary said for 4 years, as I've been said many times, she thought the election was stolen, called Donald Trump illegitimate. It wasn't just her. 25% of the congressional delegation of Democrats did not go to Donald Trump's inauguration. Can you imagine if 25% of Republicans did not go to Barack Obama's inauguration? And John Lewis, whose nickname was Good Trouble, very respected member of the House, marched with MLK, did not go, called Trump illegitimate, and shortly before he died gave a long interview and repeated that Trump was quote-unquote illegitimate. But they just really, really, really exercised. Because Donald Trump believes 2020 was illegitimate. Their word. Now, the same people, same Democrats, don't seem to have much problem with people, including doctors, refusing to answer a simple question. Can men get pregnant? Number 59.
10: Thank you, Mr. Chairman. Since you bring it up, why don't we just start there? Dr. Verma, I wasn't sure I understood your answer to Senator Moody a moment ago. Do you think that men can get pregnant?
11: I hesitated there because I wasn't sure where the conversation was going or what the goal was. I mean, I do take care of patients with different identities. I take care of many women. I take care of people with different identities. And so that's where I paused. I think, I wasn't sure where you were going with that.
10: Well, the goal is just the truth. So can men get pregnant?
11: Again, the reason I paused there is I'm not really sure what the goal of the question.
10: The goal is just to establish a biological reality. You just said a moment ago that science and evidence should control, not politics. Absolutely. So let's just test that proposition. Can men get pregnant?
11: I take care of people with many identities, but
10: can men get pregnant?
11: There are many women that can get pregnant. I do take care of people that don't identify as women. That
10: can men get pregnant?
11: Again, as I'm saying,
10: let me just remind you what you testified to a moment ago. Science and evidence should control, not politics. Can men get pregnant? You're
11: a
10: doctor,
11: agree.
10: I think.
11: Science and evidence should guide medicine.
10: Do science and evidence tell us that men can get pregnant? Biological men, can they get pregnant?
11: I also think yes, no questions like this are a political tool.
10: No, yes, no questions are about the truth, doctor. Let's not make a mockery of this proceeding. This is about science and evidence, and I'm asking you. You know, the United States Supreme Court just heard arguments yesterday at great length on this question. This is not a hypothetical question. This is not theoretical. It affects real people in their real lives. And you're here as an expert, called by the other side as an expert, and you've been telling us that you follow, right, you're a doctor, and you follow the science and the evidence. So I just want to know, based on the science, can men get pregnant? That's a yes or no question. It really is, I think.
11: I think you're trying to reduce the complexity of a lot.
10: I'm not. I'm trying to get, it's not complex. I'm trying to get to an answer, and I'm trying to test, frankly, your veracity as a medical professional and as a scientist. Can men get pregnant?
11: I think you're also conflating male and female with...
10: No, I'm not conflating male and female. They're two different things. There's biological men, and there's biological women. And I want to know, can men get pregnant?
11: What you were talking about is biological.
10: You're not going to answer my question.
11: Biological males.
10: This isn't hard, doctor. Can men get pregnant? Yes or no?
11: I would be more than happy to have a conversation with you that is not coming from a place of trying to be polarized and push.
10: I'm not trying to be polarizing. I'm trying to ask. I think it is extraordinary that we are here in a hearing about science and about women. And for the record, it's women who get pregnant, not men. We are here about the safety of women and science that shows that this abortion drug causes adverse health events in 11% of cases. That's 22 times greater than the FDA label, another fact you haven't acknowledged. And yet you won't even acknowledge the basic reality that biological men don't get pregnant. There's a difference between biological men and biological women. I don't know how we can take you seriously and your claims to be a person of science if you won't level with this on this basic issue. I thought we were past all of this, frankly. I can't believe we're still here talking about this.
11: I am a person of science, and I'm also someone here who's here to represent the complex experiences of my patients, and I don't think polarized language or questions serve that goal. I don't think they serve the American people.
10: It is not polarizing to say that there is a scientific difference between men and women, and I want this to be clear and for the record. It is not polarizing to say that women are a biological reality and should be treated and protected as such. That is not polarizing. That is truth. It is also, by the way, the United States Constitution, which offers unique protections to women in a variety of circumstances as women. And your refusal to recognize women as women and men as men is deeply corrosive to science, to public trust, and yes, to constitutional protections for women as women. And I think it's extraordinary that you would sit here and advance a political agenda that has been thoroughly discredited and rejected by the American people in this forum. And I'm glad we had this exchange because it is exceptionally clarifying. It is also in many ways quite depressing. I see that my time has nearly expired. I just want to thank the other witnesses for being here. Thank you for protecting women and children. Thank you for your valiant efforts. Thank you for following the science. And thank you, Mr. Chairman, for this hearing.
1: Doctor, if I spot you the C and the A, can you spell cat? This is Dr. Sam Hawgood, Chancellor, University of California at San Francisco, number 24.
3: Dr. Haygood, UCSF's classroom guide titled Framework for Gender and Sex Concepts in Teaching advises against using the term pregnant women. Instead, it says to use pregnant people. Who are pregnant people compared to pregnant women? Just curious.
12: So that is a part of a curriculum to help our students who are facing a wide diversity of patients. Of course, the vast majority of pregnancies are in women, and I have...
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1: 888-971-SAGE, 888-971-7243. I am Larry Elder. We are Salem News Channel. A lot of ground to get to between now and the close of our action-packed show. 100 House Democrats voted to cut off aid to Israel. Only one Republican did so. John Fetterman says if his party agrees to cut off aid to Israel, he will leave the party. Rent for New Yorkers at an all-time high despite Mamdani's rent freeze. The bill for lowering standards for purposes of DEI is coming due. Do you still believe the top 1% are not paying their fair share in taxes? And how many countries, like America, give birthright citizenship to children born on their soil, regardless of the legal status of their parents? We're going to talk about New York Governor Kathy Hochul's moratorium on data centers and how it's going to hurt New York.

0: non-biological woman ever had a baby?
1: A transgender person can.
0: That's not a biological woman. Has a non-biological woman ever had a baby?
1: I would reiterate,
0: it's ridiculous.
1: We take care of transgender patients.
0: Doctor.
2: And this is Congressman Randy Fine, Republican from Florida, number 55.
3: Dr. Hargood, under questioning from Ms. Miller, you said, quote, the vast majority of pregnancies are in women, end quote. Who has the other pregnancies?
1: It's possible for transgender people.
3: So wait, so transgender people? I thought a transgender woman was a woman. So you said the vast majority of pregnancies are in women. So who are the other pregnancies?
1: They don't recognize themselves as a woman.
3: What?
1: You heard what I said. They don't recognize transgender.
3: So there are people who are pregnant who are...
1: Just use your
3: made-up language.
1: Rare.
3: Who are the other people who are pregnant in your kooky worldview? You said the vast majority of pregnancies are in women. Who are the other pregnancies in?
1: A transgender person.
3: A transgender person. The answer, I would presume, in your kooky language, would be a transgender man.
2: I got a headache. Don't leave town.
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7: Ronald Reagan understood that freedom sometimes requires more than quiet diplomacy. It requires moral clarity. On June 12, 1987, standing before the Brandenburg Gate in a divided Berlin, Reagan issued a direct challenge to Soviet leader Mikhail Gorbachev. Mr. Gorbachev, tear down this wall. The Berlin Wall was more than concrete and barbed wire. It represented a system that restricted movement, divided families, and denied millions the freedoms Americans often take for granted. Reagan refused to treat that division as permanent. He understood that free nations must be willing to identify the difference between liberty and oppression, and have the courage to say so. 2 years later, the Berlin Wall fell. Freedom survives when people refuse to accept tyranny as inevitable. So when freedom is challenged today, will we have the courage to defend it with the same clarity?
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9: With SRN News, I'm Mary Rose. The president is telling supporters in Ohio to pretend he's on the ballot in the midterm elections. The president urged the crowd at Vandalia Butler High School near Dayton to support incumbent Republican Senator John Husted, who's running in a tight race against former Senator Sherrod Brown. The president went after the Democratic Party.
10: Last time, the radical Democrats had power. They gave us the worst inflation in American history.
9: The president went on to warn of the consequences if Democrats gain power, saying they gave the country the worst inflation in American history. It's the president's first visit to the region since he held a campaign rally in Dayton in March of 2024. Senator Dave McCormick says Democrats are putting politics over the needs of the American people.
11: They will literally stand in the way of 80-20 issues because they want to stop Republicans from having successes that are good for the American people.
9: Senator McCormick, a Pennsylvania Republican, made his comments to the Salem Radio Network. Minnesota's federal bench is now facing a complaint from Washington.
12: The Justice Department has filed a misconduct complaint against seven federal judges in Minnesota. Attorney General Todd Blanche says the judges spoke to the New York Times about immigration cases, some still ongoing, in what the department calls a clear violation of ethical duties. Only one district judge was left out of the filing. Blanche says the comments undermine public confidence in an impartial court. Willie Nelson, Washington.
9: A study of 48,000 doctors' visit for kids with asthma found that asthma attacks rose in homes where someone vaped. The findings were presented Friday in San Diego, California, at a meeting of the American Academy of Pediatrics. This is SRN News.

0: An author beloved by many Christians will be honored.
1: Westminster Abbey will establish a memorial to J.R.R. Tolkien in Poets' Corner, close to his old friend and fellow author C.S. Lewis. This coming spring, the iconic church plans to dedicate a stone pillar to the memory of the man who wrote The Lord of the Rings and The Hobbit. Church officials say, quote, "The idea for the memorial came from the Christian Heritage Center at Stonyhurst and is made possible through the support and generosity of the Tolkien estate." Michael Harrington reporting.
0: A federal judge has ruled that Oklahoma cannot deny public funding to a Jewish charter school solely because of its religious identity. U.S. District Judge David Russell said excluding the National Ben Gamla Jewish Charter School Foundation caused an actual injury and cited Supreme Court precedent supporting its claim. This is SRN News. Progressive lawmakers are looking to crack down on flock cameras.
2: Senators Bernie Sanders and Jeff Merkley, as well as Representative Alexandria Ocasio-Cortez, unveiled legislation to ban federal agencies from using automatic license plate readers. The Ban Flock Act would also pause federal grant funding to state and local governments with contracts with companies like Flock. It also allows Americans to sue the federal government for using the readers. In a statement, Sanders said Flock is eviscerating the very notion of privacy by installing tens of thousands of cameras in communities across America without their consent. I'm Lisa Taylor.
0: Police said a shooting at a crowded party in a strip mall lounge left at least two people dead in Northridge late Friday night. The Los Angeles Police Department said just as organizers were told to end the party, multiple gunshots rang out and dozens of people fled the scene. Two people suffered gunshot wounds. More details at SRNnews.com.
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6: Tonight, expect an evening thunderstorm followed by mostly cloudy and humid conditions. The low will be 76. Tomorrow will bring cloudy and humid weather with a heavy thunderstorm possible in the afternoon, leading to potential ponding on streets and highways. The high will reach 87. Tomorrow night, anticipate cloudy and humid conditions with a chance of a couple of showers and a thunderstorm. The low will be 76. I'm meteorologist Jason Caterina. That's your exclusive AccuWeather forecast on AM 930, The Answer.
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9: Well-known author, investment banker, consumer advocate, analyst, trader, Chris Markowski is the Watchdog on Wall Street.
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12: All right. Welcome, everyone. Welcome to Watchdog on Wall Street Show. Amazing things happening. And we're going to break it down to you because no one else really seems to be doing it properly by any stretch of the imagination. I'm going to start off today with had a critique of all of the Wizard of Smart portfolio managers and stock analysts that are parading on CNBC and the other networks out there, coming on and changing their base case. Oh, you know, we felt that the S&P 500 was going to be here by the end of the year. We're changing our year-end prediction. Our base case has changed. Really? Really, it's changed, huh? Things are cloudy out there. Yeah, that's the word to use. Things are very cloudy. Very cloudy. I'm not sure what's going to happen here with the war in Iran. We have to change our base case. All right. I've ripped into this for years. Watching these people come on, to me is an absolute joke. This is akin, again, this is akin to watching the, Sunday morning prediction shows on football and, what teams are going to win. And why, and whatever reason it may be. The reality of the situation is it is always cloudy. It's always cloudy. I don't care. If there was no wars going on, everything was sunny. Oh, everyone's getting along. Kumbaya. It's like the, early 70s, what was that Coca-Cola commercial? I'd like to buy the world to come. If everything was like that, it's still cloudy. It's still cloudy. You don't know what is going to happen. Base case. These guys that are actually, they're coming out, they're making these statements. Do you think that they're actually moving things around in their portfolio based upon their base case? No. No. This again, I'm going to against Donald Luskin's line, part of the great conspiracy to keep people poor and stupid, chasing their tail. This is why I do not give predictions on what the S&P 500 is going to be at the end of the year, because quite frankly, I don't care. It doesn't matter to us at Markowski Investments. It doesn't matter to our portfolios. We own high quality companies that hopefully we can own for a very, very long period of time. What I mean by hopefully, the fundamentals don't change. If they do change, well, guess what? Then we're going to make some changes. That's how it works, people. That's how you make money. We went over this last week on the program. There's fast money and there's patient money. Which one do you think works? Which one do you think has been successful over time? So you get these yahoos coming on and they're, oh, we're changing our base case right now. They don't know what they're doing. They're rolling the dice for crying out loud. They can have all this information put all in and it can mean absolutely nothing. You do understand, and I've explained this when actually I'm talking to kids about the markets and how they operate. A company could have the greatest quarterly report, a great news report, great prospects, whatever it may be. They may come out with it, and guess what? The stock might sell off. It might. And people are like, well, you know, that doesn't make any sense. Why does that happen? It doesn't make any sense over the short term. This is why you don't trade over the short term. This is why you become a long-term investor. Again, fast money versus patient money. Another thing I want to address to start off the program today. Number nine. On my watchdog on Wall Street, Markowski Investments, Financial Independence Top 20 that I wrote in 2004. I can still grab it. Like I say, go to our website, all my columns dating back almost 30 years are all up there, and you can take a look at them. And I might as well announce it right now. I've got another book underway, another book in the works. And again, it's kind of a compilation of my writings and pieces over the past 30 years. And, we're shooting right now. I'm shooting right now to have the book launched probably on Black Friday this year. I'm hoping everything rolls out that way. And I'm going to give you more information on it. But anyway, neither here nor there. Number nine on our Markowski Investments top 20 financial independence. You want to be financial independent is you have more money than your neighbors and they don't have a clue. Now, this is 2004. I wrote this. This is before social media. Now, forget about it. It's much, much worse. Social media has taken the time-tested bad habits of human beings of keeping up with the Joneses and has put it on steroids, to say the least. And where we're at today is it's not a good position. Again, this is something that we deal with all the time. We've become a nation of fake rich people. We have. I watch it. I observe it. We've talked about how now luxury stores in malls are taking, you know, buy now, pay later companies, the Klarnas of the world. And I'm pulling my hair out here, people. This is how Madison Avenue, this is how advertising works. This is how advertising works. They want to convince you that something in your life is missing. You need to have more. You need to have more money. You need to have more status, more followers, more power, more recognition. And again, politics is involved with this as well, because they figured out that if you don't have that, you can blame somebody else. Again, they talk about it in so many ways. Okay. Now gambling has become enormously popular. Oh, that next bet, that next hand will change everything. You take a look at the proliferation, let's be honest, of pornography in our culture. I was having this conversation this past week. Actually, I think I talked about it on one of my podcasts this past week as well. As a kid, we had these newsstands in our town, and yeah, they would have the, you know, Playboy magazine on the top shelf where kids couldn't reach, and it was wrapped in plastic. Yeah, now kids can get it anytime they want, 24/7, right there to their phone. There you go. There's another fantasy, something that you got to have, something that's not good. Algorithms feed into this. And again, you're only going to relieve this is if you acquire something or you dominate something. And what does this get people doing? This is, you know, I've seen this for years when it comes to people falling into various different investment traps. What have I said? Greed and fear. Greed is part of that. It's a part of that. You paint people a picture of what they're going to have if they invest in a certain way and promise these returns. Again, it becomes very, very attractive. We're missing something. Okay? We're missing something. You are missing something if you feel this way. There's a spiritual void in our society that I'm just telling you right now, okay? You feel the need that you need to purchase something, look a certain way, you know, design your craft, your image online, all of these things, and that's what's driving you. You're never going to be happy. There's never going to be enough. I've written about this over the years as well. I talk about this with my children all the time. I'm having this conversation right now with my daughter in the direction she's a senior in college. And I'm explaining to her, she's getting, you know, offers for jobs, things she wants to do. And I'm like, Aspasia, you know, where do you want to be in life? You know, you want to be a mom someday. Well, you might want to take your career path in a certain way where you can actually be a mom and maybe do something as well. Maybe go the, you know, physical, physician assistant route or various different things that will point you in that direction. Don't be diving at, I got to acquire. I have to have more. What is going to make you the most fulfilled? We're all different. We're all unique. Right? What do I say every single week here on the program? Our purpose at Markowski Investments, each one of our clients is different and unique. Meaning what? We're trying to, again, we good fundamentals with money over time. So guess what? You can take advantage of all of the opportunities as they present them to you over time. Each and every one of us are tasked to do what? To build, create, protect, and teach. And when I mean build and create, I'm not talking about a social media profile. That is a fake existence. That is a fugazi. You're never going to be satisfied with that. Again, take a step back, people. I'm taking a look at the default rates. I'm taking a look at the credit card balances that are out there for what? For what? Someone might think of you in a better light, in a better fashion. Are you kidding me? Are those the type of people that you want to be around? You want to relate to? No. No, that there's a spiritual void that's out there. And that's a part of what we do. There's that phrase, again, I'm stealing it from Coach Taylor. I've written about it. Friday Night Lights. Clear eyes, full hearts, can't lose. Something to be said, correct? You know who you are. You know, and again, I know. I'm certain people listening to this program right now, they're going to be applauding. Other people, you know what? I may offend a little bit. You might be taken back a little bit. Our goal, managing people's money. Yeah. We want to have gains, protect assets, all these things, but we want you to live a full life, a rich life. 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
13: Ten Cannots of William Buchner in 1916. You cannot bring about prosperity by discouraging thrift. You cannot strengthen the weak by weakening the strong. You cannot help little men by tearing down big men. You cannot lift the wage earner by pulling down the wage payer. You cannot help the poor by destroying the rich. You cannot establish sound security on borrowed money. You cannot further the brotherhood of man by inciting class hatred. You cannot keep out of trouble by spending more than you earn. You cannot build character and courage by destroying men's initiative and independence. And you cannot help men permanently by doing for them what they can and should do for themselves. 110 years later, his words prove truth never changes. 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
12: Okay, in a topic that we've been covering for years here on the program, we've been railing against. I got forever banned from Don Lemon's program on CNN years ago because left them speechless. Student loans, student aid, the high cost of college education. And I've been brutally honest with people here on the program. I've gone off on colleges and universities, described them as hedge funds with nonprofit status. They always claim that they're looking out for their students, but they haven't been looking out for the students. Okay. They are businesses, plain and simple. Story after story after story we've covered here on the program with high level universities allowing kids to take out massive student loans for absolutely useless degrees. I have to give major kudos to the Trump administration with a new rule that they are putting into play, which is going to ban students majoring in degrees that don't make enough money from taking out college loans. This past Wednesday, the Education Department finalized a rule that will force schools to prove the loans students are taking out are paying off. Novel concept. Brilliant. I love it. This is fantastic. Of course, big academia and the lefties are none too happy about this.
16: Yeah, but it's really important for people to get social work and art and religious studies and music and these degrees out there.
12: That's great. Fine. I'm not saying you want to get a degree in those things. Fantastic. They're not taking the degrees away. They're just not going to allow kids to go hundreds of thousands of dollars into debt for a degree that's not going to pay off. In any other business out there, you lefties out there would be calling it predatory lending. And you'd be right. This is accountability for higher education. I'm not saying that we don't need social workers. That's all well and good. But what we don't need is kids going to a $100,000 a year school for a social work degree. You can get that at a community college. You can get that at a state school at a much lower cost. Return on investment, for crying out loud. This is a brilliant move. Honestly, you know, I've been very upfront in my belief that there shouldn't be any student loans at all. Or if they're worse, if you want to have student loans, allow kids to be able to discharge that student loan in bankruptcy court. Why not? And the reason why they don't allow that is because if that was the case, student loans would be carrying a 20% plus interest rate. What are they going to do? Repossess your degree? Take it away? No. The entire thing is a racket. Force colleges and universities to price their product based upon what people can afford to pay. Here's another novel concept as well that I've been pushing. You know, you go to a department store. I'm going to throw Bloomingdale's out there. You go into Bloomingdale's. You can go into Bloomingdale's, and I'm sure they have a section in Bloomingdale's that has, let's say, Armani or Prada or Gucci. And they sell those high-end items in Bloomingdale's. But you also have an area in Bloomingdale's where it sells Bloomingdale-level clothes. There's different levels. So you can get yourself a Bloomingdale t-shirt, or you can get yourself a Gucci t-shirt. The Gucci t-shirt costs more. Why in God's creation don't colleges and universities say, hey, you know what? You're going to get a social work degree or an education degree, and we're going to charge less for that degree based upon what you're going to make with that degree. Novel concept. But no, it's again, it's a part of the racket. And you know what's interesting? Anything that the government subsidizes and gets involved with, okay, everything, okay, 100%, it's like death and taxes, the price goes up. Not only does the price go up, but you also get tons and tons of middlemen and administrators out there that make a ton of money doing nothing, not educating, sitting around administrating whatever God's creation that is, whether it be healthcare or higher education. It's all a bloody disaster. Great move by the Trump administration. Don't go anywhere. We got a lot more coming up here. We're going to get into inflation. We're going to get into the bond yield. All of this stuff makes sense of it all. WatchdogOnWallStreet.com. We'll be back.
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0: With SRN News, I'm Mary Rose. The search continues for six missing passengers in the crash of a medical evacuation jet off the coast of Massachusetts. In a Sunday morning update, Coast Guard officials declined to speculate on what caused the crash. They confirmed they found a debris field last night in the waters near Nantucket. The Canadian Registered Latitude Air Ambulance jet was carrying a crew of four and two patients from Bermuda to Boston Logan Airport. The Coast Guard says it now searched roughly 2,800 square miles over the last 2 days. Krista Pike's attorney says Tennessee's governor should commute Pike's death sentence to a life sentence after the failed execution. Stephen Farrell made the call on CNN's State of the Union, saying she has endured a lot already. This is SRN News.
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6: Tonight, expect an evening thunderstorm followed by mostly cloudy and humid conditions. The low will be 76. Tomorrow will bring cloudy and humid weather with a heavy thunderstorm possible in the afternoon, leading to potential ponding on streets and highways. The high will reach 87. Tomorrow night, anticipate cloudy and humid conditions with a chance of a couple of showers and a thunderstorm. The low will be 76. I'm meteorologist Jason Caterina. That's your exclusive AccuWeather forecast on AM 930, The Answer.
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0: taking Wall Street's liars, crooks, and cheats out behind the woodshed. 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
1: It's a shame, it really is, that they don't teach in our education system. I'm talking high schools. Just basic economics, how money works, compounding interest, bond yield, all of these things that are so important. Because then again, you watch these people on TV talking, you know, about these things, quite frankly, improperly, not putting it in a proper perspective, not helping people to actually understand what's going on. And again, you have people yelling, screaming about the high mortgage rates and all of this stuff, and they don't know. They don't understand what's going on. Allows for politicians to come out and, you know what? We should have the lowest interest rates in the world. The market decides that. You don't decide that. The Fed doesn't decide that. And again, part of that great conspiracy to keep people poor and stupid. There's fear out there right now. I'm seeing this and hearing this statement all the time. To break, because interest rates, a 10-year has gone up, and mortgage rates and borrowing costs are going up. Stuff is going to start to break. And you know what I say to that? Good. Yeah. Yeah, nothing wrong with things breaking. If they break, they broke for a reason. It was great. I was having actually, I was being interviewed on a radio show this past week, and they were talking about, in particular, talking about, you know, commercial real estate and how a lot of these buildings are going to be going under, and the landlords are not going to be able to refinance and all that stuff. And I'm like, why is that bad? It's going to offer up an opportunity for people to buy up those buildings at a lower price. And the radio show says, well, you know, there's a lot of, you know, small, these are not all big companies that bought this stuff. There's a lot of, you know, small landlords out there that did this. And I'm like saying, wait a second here. Okay, hold on. They went out and they borrowed money in 2000 for basically nothing. Money was free. And they didn't take out a long-term loan. They wanted to pad their pockets to a greater degree rather than being safe and taking out a longer-term loan. They got an adjustable rate loan that they have to refinance now at a much higher level. They took a risk. They took a risk, and they're going to pay for it because it was a dumb risk. Who in the world thought that interest rates were going to stay at close to 0% forever? It's nonsensical. We yelled and screamed about it back then, but again, hey, everybody knows more than Markowski. Oh, I understand real estate, Chris. You gotta go lever up there. And anyway, we're just gonna be able to refinance, or the buildings are gonna be worth more down the line. Oh, you know that for sure? And now you're crying about the fact that yields have gone up, and they haven't gone up that high. That's the other thing. Oh my God, they haven't been this high in this long. The 10-year, on average, going back to 1980, is higher than it is right now. It's normalizing, for crying out loud. What you were dealing with wasn't real. And that's okay. There's nothing wrong with that. The reality is that demand for U.S. debt has collapsed. Take a look around the globe and you take a look at yields on sovereign debt. All of the yields are going up. All of it. People are tired. And again, I remember making fun of people. I'm like, who in the world is going to lend the U.S. government money at 1%? This is back in like 2000. What? You're going to lend Uncle Sam money at 1%? Why would you do that? Well, guess what? Nobody wants to do it anymore. Foreign demand for U.S. debt collapsed 80%. And that's okay. We're $40 trillion in debt at this point in time. We're running $2 trillion deficits. People want a better bang for their buck. As these rates continue to rise, I don't know where they're going to top out at. Yeah, they're becoming more attractive for portfolios. much more attractive. We've been avoiding all of this stuff like the plague for years. We've been making fun of the 60-40 portfolio because it didn't make any sense. Let these rates come up. Let it go where it's supposed to go. And there's another side aspect of this as well. Maybe, just maybe, it'll start forcing Washington, D.C.'s hand to start doing the right thing and start cutting spending. Because that's what we really need to happen. You want rates to come down, okay? There's no magic trick, no magic trick that Scott Bessent's going to pull off, okay? Yeah, he came out week and a half, 2 weeks ago, and he's, oh, yeah, I'm the House now. Well, guess what? Scott, everybody keeps betting against the House. The best move I saw out of Scott Bessent this past week was he brought one of my favorites, Judy Shelton, into the fold over at Treasury. Judy Shelton, like me, I was shocked by this. Thrilled, but shocked. Judy Shelton, like me, believes that inflation should be zero. That money is a unit of measurement. Maybe, just maybe. Maybe, just maybe, we're going to have as a nation have that come to Jesus moment and say, you know what? We got to start living within our means. Have to take a break. 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

0: Welcome back. It is the Watchdog on Wall Street show. The underlying economy due to AI technology investment is doing pretty darn well. That area of the economy is doing well. And let's call it what it is. We are pretty much the only game in town. The world may not be buying, our debt, but they're most certainly investing in America. They're most certainly investing in our companies. That is a reality. Who else are we competing against in this? We're competing against China. Competing against China, and anybody that actually looks at the internals in the Chinese economy, they're not doing well. Not to mention the fact, they just don't have a very good track record when it comes to making sure that you're going to be made whole as far as an investor is concerned. Europe, they're not even playing ball in this at this point in time, and that's their fault. We'll talk a little bit about trade relations a little bit later on in the program. People might not want to buy American debt, but they want to own American companies. And again, you have no choice right now. In order to be competitive, companies have to upgrade. They have to get involved in all this stuff. They have to become more efficient. And those dollars are flowing to the United States. That area of our economy is killing it. Now, we had the inflation numbers come out this past week, and the immediate reaction was, yay, oh my God, it's a little bit better than expected. Hold your horses. Okay. Yeah, it was a little bit better than expected, but they also changed how they went about measuring inflation. And if they kept the old way of measuring it, just like they had the month before, it would have been at 3.3. They changed it and it was 3.0. Let's just say, you know what? It was better than expected. It's still 50% above the Fed's target. So the number is less bad. Then you get people pointing to, oh, you know, you take a look at the, you know, wages are up and consumer spending is up. Yes, they are. Consumer spending is going like gangbusters. But does that mean that people are buying more? No. Yes, wages are up. But guess what else is dropping like a rock is the savings rate. People having to dip into their savings to pay the bills. Come on, people. I mean, my jaw dropped. $95 to fill up my car this week? Holy shnikes. WatchdogOnWallStreet.com. 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Don't go anywhere. We'll be back.
1: Chris Markowski is the Watchdog on Wall Street.
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10: Ronald Reagan understood that freedom sometimes requires more than quiet diplomacy. It requires moral clarity. On June 12, 1987, standing before the Brandenburg Gate in a divided Berlin, Reagan issued a direct challenge to Soviet leader Mikhail Gorbachev. Mr. Gorbachev, tear down this wall. The Berlin Wall was more than concrete and barbed wire. It represented a system that restricted movement, divided families, and denied millions the freedoms Americans often take for granted. Reagan refused to treat that division as permanent. He understood that free nations must be willing to identify the difference between liberty and oppression, and have the courage to say so. 2 years later, the Berlin Wall fell. Freedom survives when people refuse to accept tyranny as inevitable. So when freedom is challenged today, will we have the courage to defend it with the same clarity?
0: This is why people have been working with us for decades. This is what we do. And we do it for everyone. Which brings me to my next story. Again, this is a story. This is the ongoing, the never-ending story that we've been talking about. Going back to 2000, infancy of this radio show, was railing against Merrill Lynch at the time, and watching them basically take their clients that weren't of us, you know, weren't big enough, and shipping them off to call centers in, there was one in Jacksonville and one in Hopewell, New Jersey. 5 years later, I wrote a column entitled Call Center Hell. And everything that we warned people about in 2000 came true. At the time, it wasn't FINRA, it was NASDAQ, the NASDR. They stepped in. They went after Merrill Lynch. But again, Merrill care. It's no big deal to them. They pay a fine and they walk away. And then I saw this story this past week, because this trend continues. Nothing has changed. Now Ameriprise. Ameriprise is telling their advisors, they're actually giving financial incentive to their advisors to transfer clients to its virtual advice center. Oh, boy. Oh, boy. Yes, they began paying advisors for referring customers to its personal wealth group, which is a unit of salaried advisors who work with clients virtually. Yeah, let me tell you who these salaried advisors are. Rookies. Kids. Right out of college with zero experience, being told what to do. Being told what to sell. What are they going to tell their bosses no? They can tell, no, of course not. 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You know, this reminds me of the Seinfeld episode with the low flow shower heads. And Kramer, I don't like the sound of that. This has been going on for some time. The big, big firms for years have been strongly encouraging their advisors to take their smaller accounts to call centers or centralized service units. How have they done that? Well, they don't pay on them. They either reduce pay or eliminate pay on those relationships. You think I'm kidding? Merrill Lynch. Mother Merrill. Oh, yeah, yeah, yeah. Slashed pay to 20% on accounts under $500,000. It does not pay on households below $250,000. So what are they saying? They're basically telling their advisors, don't deal with poor people, because that's what they consider these people. Don't deal with poor people. We don't want them here. We don't want them here. Get rid of them. Morgan Stanley this year stopped paying advisors on households below $300,000. This has been part.

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8: With SRN News, I'm Mary Rose. Krista Pike's attorney says Tennessee's governor should commute Pike's death sentence to a life sentence after the failed execution. Stephen Farrell made the call on CNN's State of the Union, saying she has endured what he called a torturous attempt at executing her.
9: I think she has been put through some really, really bad mental torture and physical torture, and that at the very least, that deserves a commutation of her death sentence.
8: Farrell added that Pike remains in the hospital on a ventilator and is critically ill. Pike was set to be executed by lethal injection earlier this week, but survived two rounds of the drugs and was hospitalized. Tennessee Governor Bill Lee said Saturday prison commissioner Frank Strada will resign after overseeing the failed execution. Officials believe the Fly Dubai co-pilot accused of stabbing his captain and trying to seize control of an Israel-bound plane acted alone. Correspondent Richard Boyd reports.
10: Media reports say U.S. officials briefed on the investigation and a former Israeli security official say the accused was a lone actor. NBC News says the U.S. officials stressed that the investigation of Wednesday's mid-air attack is still in its early stages. Emirati authorities leading the investigation said Saturday the co-pilot attacked the captain with a crash axe in an attempted terrorist attack. Authorities have not officially released the suspect's identity, but multiple news outlets have named him as an Omani citizen. Richard Boyd reports.
8: With just 30 days to go until the midterm elections, President Trump is urging supporters to vote like he's on the ballot. The president made the remark at a rally in Ohio last night where he turned out to support Republican Senator John Husted's reelection bid. This is SRN News. A new ranking of the happiest countries in the world.
11: It comes from the Happier Lives Institute, which asks people to rank their lives in terms of various issues. Number one on the list, the happiest country in the world, is Finland, followed by Iceland, Denmark, Costa Rica, and Sweden. Rounding out the top ten are Norway, the Netherlands, Israel, Luxembourg, and Switzerland. The U.S. places 23rd on the happiest list. The least happy nation on earth is Afghanistan. Michael Harrington reporting.
8: The Anglican Church in Wales is delaying plans to allow same-sex weddings in its churches. Bishops say more theological discussion on the doctrine of marriage is needed before any change to church law. While the church made blessings for same-sex marriages and civil partnerships permanent earlier this year, leaders say they will still support eventually permitting same-sex weddings. This is SRN News. Tennessee Governor Bill Lee said Saturday prison commissioner Frank Strada will resign.

0: after overseeing the failed execution of Krista Pike.
1: Strada is expected to leave later this month. His departure will come after he oversaw Tennessee's second failed attempt at lethal injection this year and amid bipartisan calls for his resignation. All remaining executions in the state have been paused. Strada said his agency had carried out its responsibilities in accordance with established protocol and framed his resignation as being in the best interest of Tennesseans. I'm Lisa Carton.
0: Research shows having some walnuts at dinner time could improve your sleep. A small study found that people who ate 40 grams of walnuts with dinner for 8 weeks slept better and were less drowsy during the day. Walnuts contain melatonin, the hormone that regulates sleep, and tryptophan. More details at srnnews.com.
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7: Tonight, expect an evening thunderstorm followed by mostly cloudy and humid conditions. The low will be 76. Tomorrow will bring cloudy and humid weather with a heavy thunderstorm possible in the afternoon, leading to potential ponding on streets and highways. The high will reach 87. Tomorrow night, anticipate cloudy and humid conditions with a chance of a couple of showers and a thunderstorm. The low will be 76. I'm meteorologist Jason Caterina. That's your exclusive AccuWeather forecast on AM 930, The Answer.
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13: Okay, welcome back. Everybody, welcome back. It is the Watchdog on Wall Street show. I want to go back a little bit. We were talking about bond yields, inflation, stock market, economic growth, how all of this ties in, how the world works today, how the world is different today from the past. But I want to go back and I want to review a little bit. I want to take a look a little bit of market history when you see bond yields spike over a short period of time. Happened in 1994. Happened in 1994. The 10-year treasury kicked into gear. It was a major bond sell-off. Now, if you remember, because I do, Alan Greenspan was running the Fed, and there wasn't really any inflation. out there. The Fed was raising rates because it saw that the economy was strengthening, that could spur inflation. And I don't believe that. I don't care how many PhDs, how many eggheads at the Fed, because they're always wrong. I don't believe that an economy growing like gangbusters is a bad thing. So when he initially did that, the markets sold off for a very short period of time. It was about an 8% sell-off. But what happened after that? Remember Alan Greenspan's favorite statement in was it 1995? The irrational exuberance, markets were running through the roof. My suggestion at the time, as I was a kid, like he wasn't going to listen to me, was why don't you read the margin requirements? Because too many novice investors out there were just going cuckoo. I guess this was prior to today. They go cuckoo with the various different leveraged options. Back then, people just bought stocks on margin. I said, just raise the margin requirement. Raise the margin requirement or raise the interest on margin to help, you know, kind of quell the crazy euphoria in the markets, which is getting out of control. 1999, yields went up again. The 10-year rose about a percentage point. Again, bunch of preemptive rate hikes. Again, stocks went down, but they recovered because, again, dot-com media was still going full force at that point in time until March 24th of 2000 when reality came into play. And, again, we warned everybody about that reality and that it was coming. 2006, you remember that point in time in the Bush administration? Oil prices were going through the roof. I think it was the first time I ever saw gasoline above $3 a gallon. That was when they were parading the oil executives in, and Maxine Waters was talking about how she wanted to socialize the oil companies. Fed raised rates. However, stocks didn't really do much, didn't really move much at all. 2016, we had a rates come up, but guess what? Stocks came up too, because guess what? The stock market didn't care. They saw that Donald Trump and his policies were going to help the economy, get rid of regulations. Again, you're dealing with Obama for a very long period of time with lots of regulations. Lots and lots and lots and lots and lots of regulations. Got rid of all of that. Things started to look a little bit different. Stock market paid no attention. 2022. That's when you had a sell-off. Again, you had markets that were inflated due to a lot of garbage. When I'm talking garbage, remember the whole SPAC run-up, GameStop, all the crap that we were warning you about here on the program. And you also had a Federal Reserve that didn't want to deal with reality. They were telling you, inflation's transitory, man. It's transitory. Yeah, it's not real. Right. No, that was a very bad year for the stock market. It was again, big time bond sell-off. And here we are now. And, you know, many people, well, you know, it's all because of the Iran war. If this wasn't the case, I think that's playing a part. Okay. I think that's making people feel better about their opinion. I disagree. My brother Matthew and I disagree that, you know, it doesn't make any difference here. Again, it's a, you know, kind of a gentleman's bet. I've always been a debt hawk. I've always been a deficit hawk. I think it just has a lot more to do with the reality of the terrain, which is, again, $40 trillion plus in debt. Social Security a few short years, It's going to be out of money. It's going to have to be cut, or they have to find other ways to finance it. You've got deficits as far as the eye can see, and we're getting to that point in time as rates, as these borrowing costs go up, have to roll over $8 trillion this year. How much more is that going to add? That, to me, is the real reason. Possibly, you know, possibly the Iran conflict, the one that really kind of was the match that lit the fire. But again, you can't fight the bond market forever. I've explained it here before. I explained it on the podcast this past week. I explained it in terms of, you know, being a kid in a swimming pool, playing a game where you're trying to take a soccer ball to the bottom of the deep end of the pool, and you're swimming, you're trying to hold that ball full to air down, and it keeps pulling against it and pulling against it and pulling against it, and it wants to go right back up to the surface and pop out. That's what the Fed has been doing. It's been keeping that ball down for an extended period of time. It's time for a correction. Anyway, moving on. I got to get back here on this private equity front. 13,500 unsold companies stuck in private equity portfolios right now. 13,500. Private equity companies buy companies with borrowed money. They load the debt on the company, and they plan to sell it off in a full years. You need low rates. You need low rates, and you need willing buyers. Right now, they have nothing. Nothing. I'm looking forward to a lot of small businesses being offloaded and onto the market at very low prices. Again, it's going to offer up a tremendous opportunity for Americans to buy up businesses on the cheap and transform them and make them back to the way they were. On the other hand, private equity has bought up many, many investment advisories, my businesses, and I have grave concerns about what they're going to do and how they're going to offload that, or how they're going to end up putting the actual private equity position on the clients within that portfolio. We've talked about that before here on the program. I know I've been banging this drum for some time. Okay. But I'm pretty good at seeing when something wicked this way comes. Your advisor is telling you he wants to retire. He's moving on. He's selling his firm. Okay. You find out whether or not it's the, a private equity company taking over. And if it is, listen, just be careful. Just be really, really careful. That's all I got to say, because again, these people don't know what they're doing. I've described them the best way I could describe them. And again, you have to be a fan of the television show Succession. Whether it be an investment advisor they take over, whether it be a plumbing company, whether it be an HVAC company, doesn't make any difference. Okay? They don't know what they're doing. They're driving these businesses into the ground. One quick, kind of a see I told you so moment, if you will. You know, there's certain things that we talk about here on the program that I talk about them. And to me, it's kind of like common sense type stuff. Kind of like these, you know, sky is blue, water is wet type stories. And then I find out that, you know, well, gee whiz, you know, years after I've been talking about this on the show, there's just studies that are done. Money is spent. And I saw this past week. Early retirement might not be best for the brain, study suggests. And I'm like, yeah. Tell me something I don't know already. It's a study that was done in Alzheimer and dementia. That's an actual magazine. Followed 2,500 people from the Health and Retirement Study and basically compared long-term employment patterns against brain function tests. And, yeah, people who kept active, who kept working, continued to do well. I'm a big believer, and I believe this to be true. Okay, you either use it or lose it. You either use it or lose it, and that comes with, again, your physical strength and ability. I know we talk about that a lot. I'm like, yeah, the one financial program where the guy hosting the show, the guy who owns the investment firm and the radio show, actually tells people to go out there and do squats and deadlifts, because I do. You either use it or lose it, people, and that goes for your brain. Like I said, I've been doing this for a very long period of time. And my suggestion to people out there, yeah, okay, done with the career, and certain careers, without a doubt, are more physical than others, and you're going to have to change things, whatever it may be, but find something. Find something. I work 3 days a week, volunteer 3 days a week. But I'm sorry. You know, you got to continue to use that mind of yours, or it's just going to rot away. Have to take a break. 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
13: Welcome back. Wow, I was kind of blown away by this. Jamie Dimon did an op-ed, the Wall Street Journal, this past week. CEO of J.P. Morgan, the most powerful bank in the world. And he really threaded the needle on this one. And I like a lot of what he had to say. I want to get into a little bit. He started off the column. He said, I never want to read a book with the title 2050, How the West Was Lost. And he gets in to where we're at today. Obviously, okay, it's biggest, most powerful bank in the world. He knows what consumers are doing. He understands the money flows here in this country. And he also knows as well that despite how rough and tumble things have been over the past 18 months. And I look at many of the things we've talked about it here in the program, a lot of self-owns, is that we are still a beacon of freedom and hope and business. And yes, people would move here if they could, from many different places around the world, just because of the opportunity. One of the reasons why the markets are holding up so well is, again, you could invest anywhere. Where are you going? You're going here. Are other nations around the world improving? Absolutely. And I'm thrilled about that. We'll talk about that in a little bit. Dimon points out that, you know, our position in the world rests on three pillars. And one of them goes down. Guess what? We're in trouble. Could doom the entire enterprise. First one, again, maintaining the world's preeminent military. And I think many people are looking at what's transpired. You know, we just pulled out of Iraq. Just pulled out of Iraq. Think about almost $2 trillion spent, the lives lost, and kind of ask questions. We all saw what happened in Afghanistan. We're watching what's going on in Iran, and we're kind of scratching our heads to some degree based upon the type of money that we spend. To me, maintaining the world's preeminent military isn't necessarily spending $1.5 trillion. It's spending wisely. And I know how the sausage is made in Washington, D.C. I see a contract this past week, another contract going to Boeing for another new aircraft carrier fighter that's not going to even be ready until the mid-2030s. I'm saying to myself, are you kidding me? Maybe we should be doing more with drones. I'm just saying. Aircraft carriers? That didn't work out well against Iran, where we have to keep them at arm's length, to say the least, because they're going to get attacked by $10,000 drones. We might want to head in a different direction. But again, this is part of our problem. Is we just spend and we spend and we spend, and we don't look at any return on investment or whether that things work. Members of Congress want contracts to go to their district, military industrial complex, alive and well. The second thing, so again, Dimon mentions, and I've been beating this drum for some time, man, that I really lamented under Obama. You know, he comes into office. He comes into office and we just get massive recession, whole disaster with the housing market, all that stuff's going on. The economy should have ripped. It should have ripped, but it didn't. Because he decided to act like the Lilliputians from Gulliver's Travels and hold everything down and start picking and choosing winners and losers and starting god-awful programs like Obamacare. And I can go on and on and on. We should have the world's preeminent economy, and we do. We do. We're just not doing well enough. We're not. We should be seeing, okay, at least 3% a year as far as economic growth is concerned. We haven't seen consistent economic growth, and I've said this before, since the 80s. In 90s. If we've been doing this for the past 20 years, our gross domestic product per person would be $20,000 higher than it is right now. Federal regulations, state regulations, local, all this garbage. This stuff can be reformed. It can be fixed. But the other thing that, and again, this is where I have taken major issue with the president on. I don't get it. I don't know if he's just trying to, he's trying to appeal to low information voters out there by making the world a dog eat dog, zero sum game, we win, they lose type of a situation, when it is not. It's not. We need to be able to trade. Diamond talks about this. I'm going to talk about this as well. Don't go anywhere. WatchdogOnWallStreet.com. 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
0: With SRN News, I'm Mary Rose. An intense search is underway for six people missing in the crash of a medical evacuation jet off the coast of Massachusetts. In a Sunday morning update, Coast Guard officials declined to speculate on what caused the crash. Search and recovery crews found a debris field last night in the waters near Nantucket. The Canadian registered Latitude Air Ambulance jet was carrying a crew of four and two patients from Bermuda to Boston Logan International Airport when it disappeared. Officials believe the Fly Dubai co-pilot accused of stabbing his captain and trying to seize control of an Israeli-bound plane acted alone. NBC News reports U.S. officials briefed on the investigation, and a former Israeli security officer says the accused was a lone actor. This is SRN News.
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22: Ronald Reagan understood that freedom sometimes requires more than quiet diplomacy. It requires moral clarity. On June 12, 1987, standing before the Brandenburg Gate in a divided Berlin, Reagan issued a direct challenge to Soviet leader Mikhail Gorbachev. "Mr. Gorbachev, tear down this wall." The Berlin Wall was more than concrete and barbed wire. It represented a system that restricted movement, divided families, and denied millions the freedoms Americans often take for granted. Reagan refused to treat that division as permanent. He understood that free nations must be willing to identify the difference between liberty and oppression, and have the courage to say so. 2 years later, the Berlin Wall fell. Freedom survives when people refuse to accept tyranny as inevitable. So when freedom is challenged today, will we have the courage to defend it with the same clarity?
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7: Tonight, expect an evening thunderstorm followed by mostly cloudy and humid conditions. The low will be 76. Tomorrow will bring cloudy and humid weather with a heavy thunderstorm possible in the afternoon, leading to potential ponding on streets and highways. The high will reach 87. Tomorrow night, anticipate cloudy and humid conditions with a chance of a couple of showers and a thunderstorm. The low will be 76. I'm meteorologist Jason Caterina. That's your exclusive AccuWeather forecast on AM 930, The Answer.

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1: Welcome back, everybody. I'm going to read you a little bit from what Diamond had to say in his piece. Since World War II, America has fostered economic and military relations, trading with more than 100 nations and forming more than 50 military alliances. The levers to accomplish our foreign policy goals include trade policy through tariffs, quotas, investment policies, regulatory barriers on their instruments. Another lever is industrial policy, which encompasses subsidized loans, tax rules, export credits, immigration policies, government investment, and development finance. We need to exercise these tools, obviously, to protect national security and resiliency. But I thought you were against tariffs, Markowski. Again, Diamond's saying this. I am against tariffs. I'm against blanket tariffs. Blanket tariffs, what the Trump administration has done, dumb, doesn't make any sense. We should be looking to maximize economic policy. We should be looking to maximize growth and competitiveness, both in the United States and for American companies doing business internationally. The more business you do with nations, the less likely you are to fight with them. It's going to strengthen our allies economically. It'll also bind them closer to the United States. If bonds, economic and military bonds, weaken among our friends and allies, it's negative consequences for that. There are. You don't think adversaries would love to see us fighting amongst ourselves? Countries less dependent on the United States, more dependent. I get it. I get the fact that, you know, Europe has not spent enough as far as its military is concerned. And again, you can go back. Even Obama was letting them have it with that. Trump really pushed them, and he's had some great success in getting them to spend more money. But this ridiculous notion right now that's being pushed, like, well, we don't need to do business with them. We just do it all here. And if we're going to save billions of dollars if we don't buy from them. It is one of the dumbest things I've ever heard. And I have to believe that the president knows it's dumb. I think I think maybe he's trying to get certain parts of his base riled up, but it's just stupid. It really is. Europe is our largest trading and investment partner. Europe relies on energy imports 60%. Again, we could be supplying them a lot of that. And yes, they have a disjointed industrial base. And yes, they are facing issues from China when it comes to manufacturing. Most of it their own doing because of their moronic energy policies and what they did. But it is in our best interest for Europe to succeed, for Canada to succeed, Mexico to succeed, Central America to succeed, South America to succeed, all of them to succeed, even China to succeed. Yeah, China. I am a business owner. I'm a business owner that, you know, most of my clients are business owners. Ask any business owner whether or not they like to see their customers doing well. That's a stupid question. Of course. Hey, you know, I'm Joe Smith, and I own a nice Italian restaurant. Boy, oh boy. You know, I really like to see my customers, you know, not doing well, because that means they're going to spend more in my store. No. A rising tide lifts all boats. And we have to drive this because we're the ones that are capable of doing it. What Diamond suggests is what we have been suggesting. You got to cut a deal with Europe and throw in Canada and Mexico. And yes, they're going to have to accept leadership on our part. And they have. with NATO. We've basically been running that show. Yes, we have the world's reserve currency, and there's a lot that goes along with that as well. We wouldn't be $40 trillion in debt if we didn't have it, okay? And come up with some sort of agreement. Get rid of all of this nonsense when it comes to tech rules and regulations, and push for a free trade agreement, a real free trade agreement, not one that's thousands of pages long with all sorts of cutouts. And granted, okay, granted, I get it. Okay, we decide you're going to, you know, somebody in Long Island wants to decide to make sparkling wine. They shouldn't be allowed to call it champagne. Champagne comes from Champagne, France. So I want to say, hey, I want to start making, you know, sheep milk chowder feta cheese here in the United States. We'll call it what you want. Just don't call it feta. I get all that. Okay. They should be allowed to protect that just as much as we should be allowed to protect our intellectual property as well. But we do not want to see Europe continue a slow decline. We don't want to see our allies continue a slow decline. 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

0: This is the Watchdog on Wall Street.
1: Welcome back, everybody. We have here on the weekend program. I have, you know, 3 hour show. 3 hour show, and the reality is some stations take one, some stations take two, some take three. Smart ones take three. Let's just leave it at that. But there's only so much time. And this is why I'm really encouraging people to sign up and listen to our podcast. I know there's so many podcasts out there. I'm going to be honest with you. Some of them I used to listen to. I really don't anymore. I don't have time to sit down for 3.5 hours. We do things very differently at the Watchdog on Wall Street podcast. You're going to see up there every day. You're going to see 3, 4, 5 different podcasts. I do them per topic. Something that's happening, something that I'm concerned about, whatever it may be. We keep the topic short and sweet. I'm basically taking something that is obviously in the news at that point in time and breaking it down. We have an ongoing AI discussion that is taking place on the podcast. A lot of people are concerned, and rightfully so. Rightfully so, they should be concerned. I don't trust a thing. And I don't like this. I don't like living in a country when, you know, everything that comes out of a politician's mouth, I don't care if it's an elephant or a donkey. I've got to check it 5 times over. The old Ronald Reagan trust but verify most certainly is alive and well. And this entire AI debate, where again, like usual, they want to separate people into camps. You're either the Luddite that hates tech, or you're the crazy tech person that wants Terminator to take over. I think it's a lot more nuanced than that. And almost on a daily basis, we're doing stories talking about what the latest is, the latest information that's coming out, and trying to make as best sense we possibly can. Again, stories out there being misconstrued, being bent, being turned. Again, you got to understand the media is bought and sold also. Again, this is right now, people, this is the AI build out is the biggest economic bet in U.S. history. Yeah. Annual infrastructure spending as a percentage of GDP, 3.63%. The closest to that was the railroads between 1870 and 1890 at 2.24%. And again, I want to remind everybody, what happened to those railroads? How well did they do after they were built? Again, it's a topic that we're going to cover on the podcast. Got to take a break. WatchdogOnWallStreet.com. WatchdogOnWallStreet.com is our site. We get back. You're going to hear me yelling and screaming. Got some healthcare stories. WatchdogOnWallStreet.com. We'll be back.
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1: Tampa area here. I don't have a primary physician. Tried looking a little bit. Can't find one. Can't find. And I really wasn't looking, quite frankly, that hard because I got annoyed with primary doctors because they really don't exist. Really don't exist. And again, I'm going to go back in time a little bit. I may have told this story. I probably definitely told this story before here on the program. I don't go to the doctor much. I don't. Okay. I get sick. I'm just getting better. I go to the doctor if there's something really wrong. And, you know, for a period of time, there was something wrong with me. I got COVID, got better, but didn't really get better. I had really tough time breathing, doing my workouts. I can't breathe. I had to stop them. I couldn't breathe. And I'm like, I got to go see somebody on this. You know, my friend suggested going to a cardiologist, go to my primary doctor, give all these tests. They give me a little, like a buterol thing there. You're fine. You're fine. You're fine. Oh, it's nothing. No big deal. I'm not getting better, not getting better, not getting better. Go back again. No, you're fine, you're fine, you're fine. Eventually. Okay, well, we'll fine. Go see the pulmonologist. Same thing, the pulmonologist. Oh, you're fine, you're fine, you're fine. Do the breathing test, pass that with flying colors. Not fine. Not getting any better. This is over a 2-month period of time. It's getting worse and worse. Eventually, I convince them to let me go and get a scan. Yeah, because they got to sign off on that. Because, you know, insurance pretty much stinks here. Who cares if you spend $40,000 a year? Yeah, I come out from the scan and the technician at the hospital was white. We have to admit you immediately. My entire lungs filled with blood clots, my legs, everywhere. And you know, the funny thing is, my daughter at the time, who was doing volunteer work at the hospital, she was in high school, told me, "Dad, I think you have blood clots." My daughter beat the girl boss, physician assistant, all these other people, who was a high school student. Almost killed me. I was in the hospital for over a week. I don't know if I told the story here on the program. Let me tell you something. You know, same thing. Mother-in-law this past week, sick. She's 86 years old, lives with us. Wife trying to take her to a doctor, calling and calling and calling her doctor. Nobody answered the phone. Nobody answered the phone. Nobody answered the phone. What's going on? And she has to take her over there. Oh, yeah, a problem with the phones. Are you kidding me? This is the type of nonsense that goes on here. It's awful. Meanwhile, you know, when I last winter in Italy at our place there, my mother-in-law's there, she gets sick. I make a phone call. Okay, I pay 75 euros. The doctor actually comes to the house to take care of her. Let me explain to you people how bad it is right now and how this has been going. And you can put this one right at the feet of Barack Obama. Obamacare is an absolute disaster. But now it's the law of the land, and both political parties are getting fat and happy and rich off this. Insurance companies are making a fortune. For what? Anybody out there like their health insurance? Private equity. Because of what's the dimension, what's going on, buying up hospitals. You want some numbers here? This is going to blow you away. Imagine this is anything else in life. After a private equity acquires a hospital, ER deaths go up by 13%. Preventable adverse events up by 25%. Bloodstream infections up 38%. Surgical site infections up 100%. Staffing down 6%. Does that seem like that's okay? Why do we allow this to happen? And now it's funny, you know, both the insurance companies and the hospitals are using AI to enrich themselves. Hospitals use AI to scan records and find secondary diagnoses that human reviewers missed. More diagnoses mean higher reimbursements. But guess what hasn't happened? The treatment levels haven't gone up. AI is identifying more billable conditions, not sicker patients. Insurance companies are deploying AI to deny those same claims. It's like that movie The Rainmaker, for crying out loud, except worse. And this is continuing to happen.

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6: 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And of course, we heard a lot of that verbiage coming out of the UN. The president of Iran saying, almost a how dare you infer that we have any sort of terrorist activity.
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7: With SRN News, I'm Mary Rose. Tennessee's governor is facing renewed calls to commute Krista Pike's death sentence after last week's failed execution. Pike's attorney says she remains critically ill on a ventilator and argues she has endured a torturous execution attempt. Prison Commissioner Frank Strada has resigned. A new CDC-led study shows most people with the flu stop isolating when they are still likely contagious.
8: The study says most people with the flu end their isolation 4 days after symptoms begin when they still are at their most viral. Researchers stress the importance of post-isolation precautions like hand washing, improving indoor air quality, and cleaning high-touch surfaces. CDC guidelines say people can end isolation when their symptoms have been improving for 24 hours without fever-reducing medication. I'm Lisa Carton.
7: A retirement party may have revealed Pete Hegseth's adversaries. Correspondent Ken Lorman has the details.
9: A retirement party for Colonel David Butler, whom Pete Hegseth ordered fired, gathered Hegseth critics including General Mark Milley, ex-Army Secretary Dan Driscoll, and journalists like Jeffrey Goldberg of The Atlantic, fueling suspicions of a coordinated smear campaign amid Signalgate. Hegseth allies view the event as evidence of Pentagon leakers and media allies plotting against him. Ken Lorman reporting.
7: President Trump says he has created a new Super Intelligence Force, or SIF. The president posted on Truth Social this morning that its goals are to ensure the U.S. is the world leader in SI. The agency will work closely with public interest groups, religious organizations, and critical infrastructure providers. This is SRN News. Do you understand the Bible? Correspondent Michael Harrington reports.
10: According to a new poll from Lifeway Research, 91% of self-identified Christians say they can usually read a given passage of Scripture and understand how it is relevant to them. About 80% of respondents also think they can explain most Bible verses to others. Lifeway says, quote, those who attend church more frequently and those with evangelical beliefs are more confident in their ability to help others understand the Bible. Michael Harrington reporting.
7: Churches across America are using roadside signs with clever changing messages to catch the attention of drivers and passersby. The signs range from humorous to inspirational, with one classic reading, "Too hot to keep changing signs. Sin bad, Jesus good. Details inside." Many congregations hope the messages will brighten someone's day and inspire reflection. This is SRN News. Over 4,500 pounds of imported ready-to-eat chicken stew are being recalled.
11: The products were not re-inspected after entering the U.S. The chicken products imported from South Korea were produced on March 30th and have Best Buy date of September 29, 2027. The recall includes cardboard boxes containing pouches of Sempio Korean Ginseng Chicken Stew Classic. The products were shipped to distributors and retailers in Florida, Georgia, Illinois, Maryland, New Jersey, New York, Pennsylvania, and Virginia. John Scott reporting.
7: An extreme heat wave is baking South California. Los Angeles broke a daily record of 102 degrees.

0: degrees at 1 p.m. on Friday, and the National Weather Service says it may have gotten hotter by late afternoon. Forecasters say the heat wave could spread triple-digit temperatures across California. More details at srnnews.com.
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5: Tonight, expect an evening thunderstorm followed by mostly cloudy and humid conditions. The low will be 76. Tomorrow will bring cloudy and humid weather with a heavy thunderstorm possible in the afternoon, leading to potential ponding on streets and highways. The high will reach 87. Tomorrow night, anticipate cloudy and humid conditions with a chance of a couple of showers and a thunderstorm. The low will be 76. I'm meteorologist Jason Caterina. That's your exclusive AccuWeather forecast on AM 930, The Answer.
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10: I was thinking of The Godfather, sub-referencing The Godfather. I was doing a story this past week, and there was a line that he gave. He was talking about carelessness. He said, you know, women and children can be careless, but not men. People, just because something sounds good doesn't mean it's good. Doesn't mean it's going to work. We are at a point in time people really don't think things through and actually weigh the various different consequences of actions. And the reason why I bring this up, there was a story this past week, and I did a podcast on it. And actually, I got some emails and responses and did some columns on it, put it up on my blog on both watchdogonwallstreet.com and Markowski Investments blog at minvest.com, on my social media sites. I'm doing a lot of that. So again, I highly suggest you can follow me on these various different things. I'm constantly putting information out. So in regards to a story in regards to Social Security, a new Social Security bill has been proposed by Representative Haley Stevens, a Democrat in Michigan. And this bill that she proposed would lower Social Security's full retirement age for workers in physically demanding jobs. This bill is called the Blue Collar Social Security Fairness Act. As another tip off, whenever you see the word fairness in any sort of legislation, run, run, Forrest, run. So eligible individuals would be able to claim full Social Security retirement benefits starting at age 60. Well, yeah, that makes me sense. You know, certain jobs out there are physically demanding. Hold it. I know all this. I know all this. Again, don't be careless with your thinking. I want to go back in time to the, financial crisis in Europe and what took place. We wrote about this. They had similar schemes in places like Greece, for example, back in the day. They don't have these anymore. A hairdresser in Greece could retire on a full government pension at 50. Because hairdresser was said to be working with chemicals that were harmful. That's the direction it goes. Currently, the earliest Social Security retirement age is 62. 62. Though you get reduced monthly checks when you start that soon. If you wait to the full retirement age at 67, that's when you get the full. Okay. Blue collar workers, and I know this because I've talked about this very thing here on the program. I get it. I have no problem whatsoever with blue collar workers getting earlier retirement. I think that certain jobs should be coded without a doubt. Roofers and physically demanding jobs. However, they want to use stuff from the Bureau of Labor Statistics. If your job involves walking, it's physically demanding. Give me a break. We all know what direction this is going to head in. Okay? We all know it's going to get out of control. Now, again, Stevens, looking to buy votes here. If we want to honor the dignity of work in this country, we need to lower the retirement age for physical laborers. Okay, you want to do that. Okay. And again, they don't ask her this question. Where is the money going to come from? Where? Because again, I talked about this on the podcast. It's like, it's a great idea. I don't understand. Okay. How are you going to pay for it? Social Security is already going to be cut by close to 25% in a few short years. How would you pay for this? Where is the money going to come from? Do I hear Haley Stevens saying, okay, we're going to do this, but people that are not in physically demanding jobs, let's say government workers or, people working, in an office job, whatever it may be. Why don't we raise their retirement age? They'll never say that because that's the hard part. The hard part is actually paying for all of the things. The easy part is, hey, promising everything, promising the sun, the moon, the stars, all that's easy. Delivering. This is so bloody. Again, how do you vote for somebody that is so fiscally irresponsible? I was actually asked about this past week on a radio show. And I know I've told this story before here on the program. I'm going to tell it again. Worthwhile heading into the midterm elections. Everything I needed to learn about politics, again, I learned in sixth grade. Sixth grade. I ran for class president against a lovely young girl, classmate of mine, and we had to put together our platforms. And, we did a class presidential election, and I think it was like every quarter, every semester. And we were, the one I was running for was heading into, was going to coincide with spring break. And my thing was we're going to have the last day, the Friday before we left for, the spring break week, we were going to have like a big picnic outside and we were going to challenge, another one of the sixth grade teams in the school to like a softball game. And we're going to have pizza and all this stuff. That was my plan. I lost. I lost the election because, my opponent's platform was, oh, we're going to go to Disney World. We're going to go to Disney World for spring break trip. Now, again, I may live in Tampa, Florida now, but I grew up in a very blue collar neighborhood outside of Albany, New York, in upstate New York. Okay. There was no way in hell public school we were going to go to Disney World, but it sure sounded good, didn't it? People, these politicians promise things and they say things. I just wish for once people would look at them for just how ridiculous they actually are. And if we start laughing at them and the stupid things that the juvenile things that they're proposing that will never happen because it just can't pay for them, or they're not actually giving the entire equation and how this plan is going to work out. Haley, how are you going to pay for this? How is this going to work? Where is the money going to come from? How is it that the media can't ask these questions? How is it that the voters are not asking? Oh, but it sounds good. That's where we are. And again, you know, I'm picking on Haley Stevens, Democrat. Well, you think you're going to get a $5,000 Trump check? You think you're going to get a $5,000 Trump check if Republicans win back the House and Senate? It's not going to happen. Not going to happen. There's no money. Sounds good, though, right? Sounds great. Anyway, while we're on the topic here, I'm going to make a recommendation to everybody. There's a kind of an investigative journalism group out there. A lot of their stuff tilts to the left to some degree and has over the years, but they've done a lot of good work. It's called ProPublica. ProPublica just put out a piece. The FBI anti-corruption squad was circling Susan Collins. Susan Collins, the Republican senator for Maine, until Trump got in the way. Now, that title is misleading. Again, you read the article, it's much better. It's much more balanced than the actual title is. But, you know, basically it involves how Susan Collins back in 2019, again, she was fighting for her seat, and she needed money. She needed money, and one of the head of her super PAC wanted to close the gap with money and spoke with a Hawaiian defense contractor, Navitech, that was doing business in Maine already. Collins helped that company land a multi-million dollar Navy research contract in Maine. Now, Collins person said, hey, you know what? We need $500,000. Now, government contractors are banned from making political contributions. Air quotes right there. They're banned. Right. More consequently, for the company to offer donations to Collins in exchange for an official action would constitute criminal bribery. Navitech, hungry for more government contracts in Maine, they cut a deal and walked away. Again, they explained, hey, we'll open up a shell company and we'll funnel money through there. Now, Susan Collins has come out and said, this is a felon and it's gotten in trouble before. How can you trust them? They have the receipts. You can take a look. They've got the checks. The money flew. All these various different things. And yes, Trump squashed the investigation with the FBI. He gutted that unit. But this is both sides. Okay, make no bones about it. Read the column. That's Susan Collins. It's both sides. This is how we lose people. This is how we lose. We supply the money. Okay, through our tax dollars. Politicians, they control access to our tax dollars. The companies, they supply campaign cash to the politicians. And you know what? We got to hope that the contractor actually does the work. You know, the funny thing is this guy that got all these coverage, he ended up with getting $32 million dollars in government contracts by giving $900,000 in donations, not just to Susan Collins, but to various different politicians, both sides of the aisle. The guy admitted that the work that he did, the $32 million of our money that he received, ended up with products that the military didn't want to buy. That's what we got. You think about, you're writing that check. Every year, it's coming out of your paycheck on a regular basis, those tax dollars, how hard you work for your money. And how it's spent and how these people are bought. People, we want to fix this place. We really do. We have to put an end to this. Yeah, I've talked about how the tax code is power for politicians. I equated it to like Superman and the yellow sun. That's where they get their power from. The tax code and the federal registry. This as well. This has to stop. These funds have these PACs, Citizens United, all of this has to end at some point in time. The people that supposedly are looking out for us, they're nothing more than bloody fundraisers, for crying out loud. And this is why we're $40 trillion in debt. And this is why our military that spends $1 trillion a year is running out of missiles, running out, having all of these issues out there because the money's just wasted, blown. I find it disgusting. Pete Hegseth's asking for $1.5 trillion in story after story of all the waste. Pentagon can't pass an audit. They don't even want to try because you know what? The politicians have no incentive to make them to try because that money flows to them and it goes to, you know, contracts in their district. And, you know, despite all of that, you take a look around, you see how well we do as a nation. Because the everyday people that go out there and work their tail off. You know, but I wrote a column, this title, and that was the first line I used in it. It was from the Bronx Tale. The saddest thing in the world is wasted talent. Yeah, we're doing a lot, but you know what? We are capable of so much more. 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Yeah, I've had a few.
11: The Ten Cannots of William Buchner in 1916. You cannot bring about prosperity by discouraging thrift. You cannot strengthen the weak by weakening the strong. You cannot help little men by tearing down big men. You cannot lift the wage earner by pulling down the wage payer. You cannot help the poor by destroying the rich. You cannot establish sound security on borrowed money. You cannot further the brotherhood of man by inciting class hatred. You cannot keep out of trouble by spending more than you earn. You cannot build character and courage by destroying men's initiative and independence. And you cannot help men permanently by doing for them what they can and should do for themselves. 110 years later, his words prove truth never changes. 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
1: Welcome back, kiddos. It is The Watchdog on Wall Street show. Again, always honored to have you tuned in to the program. I've gotten into quite a few debates. I don't do it on social media. I post things on social media, basically, you know, my opinion on certain topics, writing things, and they're pretty lengthy for the most part, not to mention the blogs. But I don't think social media is a form for actual going back and forth in debate, because it no more often than not, I watch these things devolve into nonsensical name calling. I don't like doing that. People write me an email or shoot me a text or give me a phone call. People be surprised. I'll have conversation. I'll talk with people I'll do as best I can. There's only so many I can answer over the course of a week, but, people getting upset with me because I'm saying I'm not really interested in voting. Now I just not really interested in it. I pulled up. I pulled up my ballot here, and the only thing I'm really interested in voting for is the reduction in property taxes here in the state. I actually had this political cartoon from almost 25 years ago sent over to me, and it's a jockey riding a horse, and on the horse it says Republican Party, and the horse is racing towards their signs pointing bigger government, nanny state, deficit spending, war. The jockey on the horse is riding the horse backwards and is looking at signs that are pointing to the opposite direction, limited government, free trade, balanced budgets. And that jockey has got a sign on his shirt saying conservatives. To me, and I've said this countless times, the definition of stupidity is doing the same thing over and over and over again and expecting some sort of different result. I left the Republican Party, about 2 decades ago. Can't remember exactly, simply because, again, they lying to me, telling me they're interested in cutting spending, even though they're putting up bridges to nowhere and not doing any of the things that they said they were going to do. Doesn't change my center, my morals, what I believe in by any stretch. They changed, but I've continued to go and, vote and pull the lever or fill in the circle for less bad. I don't feel like it anymore. And again, I'm sorry. The people that you guys are sending me these messages telling me that the communists are going to take over and the Islamists are going to take over and there's going to be boys playing women's lacrosse against my daughter. Don't insult my intelligence. Okay. You're bringing some really, really weak arguments. Okay. No, I'm not afraid of a communist underneath every bed. And we've talked about this on the program. Okay. You've got Republicans right now that are pushing to raise payroll taxes to put my effective tax rate well above 50%. You've got the federal government taking equity stakes in over 30 different companies. That by definition is socialist. So I'm tired of hearing it. We have to do a better job. We have to run better candidates. If I look at a ballot and I can't get excited about a candidate, I'm just not interested anymore. I get, convince me otherwise. And don't give me there's going to be communists everywhere and it's going to be Red Dawn. Okay? And I'm not buying it. Because that's what they're selling right now. And it's insulting. It makes me even angrier, for crying out loud. Anyway, got to take a break. We got to get back. We got to talk about the other side. We got to talk about the donkeys and the garbage they're selling. WatchdogOnWallStreet.com. WatchdogOnWallStreet.com. Don't go anywhere. We'll be back.
0: Chris Markowski is the Watchdog on Wall Street.
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4: With SRN News, I'm Mary Rose. The U.S. has removed all of its B-1 bombers from an airbase in the United Kingdom following security concerns over a suspected terror plot. The Pentagon says about a dozen bombers stationed at RAF Fairford have returned to the U.S. but remain ready for combat missions. The move follows the arrest of six suspects accused of plotting an attack on the base, with UK officials saying there are strong indications Iran was involved. The suspects were later released on bail as British authorities continue investigating while Iran denies involvement. An intense search is underway for six people missing in the crash of a medical evacuation jet off the coast of Massachusetts. In a Sunday morning update, the Coast Guard declined to speculate on what caused the crash. This is SRN News.
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13: Tonight, expect an evening thunderstorm followed by mostly cloudy and humid conditions. The low will be 76. Tomorrow will bring cloudy and humid weather with a heavy thunderstorm possible in the afternoon, leading to potential ponding on streets and highways. The high will reach 87. Tomorrow night, anticipate cloudy and humid conditions with a chance of a couple of showers and a thunderstorm. The low will be 76. I'm meteorologist Jason Caterina. That's your exclusive AccuWeather forecast on AM 930, The Answer.

0: bringing America financial freedom one listener at a time. You're listening to The Watchdog on Wall Street with Chris Markowski.
1: Yeah, and, you know, you got the other side now. You got the donkeys. The donkeys! Donkeys trying to go out and capitalize on people's frustration, because people are frustrated with inflation. Again, $95 to fill up my car. Anyway, you got Democrats running on affordability. Come on, man! Affordability? You've got to be kidding me. Anything that they touch goes up in price because, again, they want to subsidize everything. And let's be honest. Okay. You know, Biden, I'm sorry. Biden, for the most part, he was managed. He was. The things that he put through, Inflation Reduction Act, all this other garbage. Consumer price index increased on average 5%. 5% a year during the Biden presidency. Okay? Now, granted, some of that is, again, I'm honest here, people. Okay? Some of that is due to Trump spending and Trump's first term because all the crap that we're spending on COVID. But Trump's first term, the average was 1.9%. Now we're at 2.9%. Again, both parties were responsible. That $1.9 trillion Biden spending blitz, which was basically just flying a helicopter over the country and dropping cash, that made things more affordable. Then you had the Fed, no inflation out there. Everything is fine. We're going to continue to fund all of this nonsense. Democrats, no, don't raise rates. Don't do that. Let's make matters even worse. What else did Biden do? He relaxed mortgage and underwriting standards. So, yeah, you have people right now that are, this is factual, that have defaulted on their mortgage payments that are paying now a lower interest rate than they were prior and a lower bill. Make that make sense. Make it make sense. Again, what did that do to the price of homes? Take a look at blue states. It costs on average 2.8 times as much money to build an apartment in California as in Texas. This is in the Wall Street Journal. Some affordable housing projects in California cost more than $1 million per unit to build. Why? Oh, you know, got to make sure we got these wage mandates and these rules here. And again, Democrats want to require this for all projects that get federal money. What's that going to do to the prices? And yes, gasoline prices have gone through the roof, and it's a massive cell phone. I'm sorry. This Iran war has been a disaster as far as I'm concerned. But the average inflation adjusted gasoline price under Biden was $3.89. Okay? It was $3.27 in Trump's first term, $3.43 now. That's just up now, okay? This thing continues to go on. Guess what? It's going to get worse for the Trump administration. But then again, you take a look at where we're at right now and how we have enough diesel here in this country. We just can't get it from point A to point B because Democrats, they cancel pipelines, don't allow things to be built, shut down nuclear power plants. This number is striking to me. This number is, the average residential retail electricity rates, California,
2: 33.6 cents a kilowatt hour. Massachusetts, 30.5 cents. I remember making fun of this when Biden put sanctions on Russia when after they invaded Ukraine. But we still had to have ships coming in from Russia into Boston Harbor because we needed to get fuel from them. New York, 29.9 cents. Rhode Island, 28.3 cents. New Jersey, 25.2 cents. Blue states. You know what it is here in Florida, residential? 15 cents. Nebraska, 13.8. Tennessee, 13.7. Utah, 13.1. 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

0: making Wall Street's liars, crooks, and cheats out behind the woodshed. 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
1: It must be.
2: You know, it makes me sad. This is, again, the reason why I don't want to vote from time to time when I don't have any options. And, you know, people could tell me, well, this one's less bad. This one's less bad. I know what I've equated it to. It's, I keep thinking of Dante and Dante's Inferno. Inferno's got its various different levels of hell there. And in Dante's Inferno, the different levels of hell for different types of sin, and some sins were worse than others. But you know, that's what we're batting around right now. You know, the fact that Republicans are actually openly entertaining a diesel export ban and talking about it. Now, again, I've said this. I don't think this is going to happen. I think they're doing it for political reasons. I think they're doing this. Say, oh, look, we're going to try. We're working on doing something here. But don't do that. Take the opportunity of explaining to people why a diesel export ban doesn't work and explain the economics. Why do you want to make people dumber? You propose dumb ideas. People trust you. They believe in them. And you actually are making them dumber. Which, essentially, that's a commandment. You're bearing false witness. So, yeah, diesel prices are up. But then you take a look. You take a look at what Democrats have done and some of the rules and regulations that they've put into place. Going back to the Clinton administration, some of these things that they made, I didn't even realize this. Again, I start studying things. I'm like, are you kidding me? Are you serious? They got this Clinton era mandate that makes people put on this diesel exhaust fluid or DEF systems. Unnecessary emission controls. It's basically pure garbage. Making the costs go up, requiring the regular purchase of DEF. The filters on these things clog at low speeds, cold temperatures, costing all sorts of money. Again, you know, the Trump administration's trying to do away with this nonsense. But again, an entire industry has formed around this joke, this stupidity. And the people that are involved in this are making money off. It's like ethanol. You see, the thing is, we don't let bad policy die in this country. Because again, it becomes an industry in of itself. People get rich off it. And then they think they pay off their politicians to keep their dumb idea and their dumb policies in place. Anyway. Have to take a break. 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
2: 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Again, I'm blown away. By the way, that actually came from the government. That, we make fun of it all the time. And we make fun, you know, with stuff like this, why can't we fix TSA? Why can't we fix air traffic control? Why can't we get all of this stuff working? You remember from Stripes? Remember, I love John Candy. I mean, Dewey Oxberger. I am Dewey Oxberger. Friends call me Ox. Remember, he joined the military so he can become a lean, mean fighting machine. That's what government needs to be. Okay. Lean. Lean mean getting it done. Anyway, what did we get this week out of, one of the idiocies that we got this week out of Congress was, a bipartisan college sports law. Oh, yeah, big deal. Bipartisan. This is an 80 up here. Well, this is how governments were. It's bipartisan. 77 to 22. And I'm saying to myself, this is what you're spending your time on? Why does this have anything to do with Congress in the first? And again, I'm being consistent here. What was it? Was it 2015? If I'm not mistaken, 2015, 2016. Remember where they were parading all the athletes, the baseball players in front of Congress with the performance enhancing drug nonsense that they were doing back then. I'm saying to myself, what? We don't have more important things to do. Well, this bill, co-sponsored by Democratic Senator Maria Cantwell and Ted Cruz at Texas, is going to give, again, it's going to take away the free market. Let's be honest here. It's going to give college sports leaders, colleges and universities, the people involved, it's going to free them from federal antitrust law. There are going to be enact rules that are going to rein in what they say are runaway costs, meaning what? The cost to pay their players. Because let's call it what it is, okay? Professional. College football, college basketball, essentially is pro. And this bill is basically going to put a cap on the what the athletes can make, and it's going to limit them to one transfer without having to sit out. Listen, I don't mind them putting in rules, but what the hell does this have to do with Congress? Nothing. I don't understand why you guys can't get together and just, you know, again, it's a minor league. It's a minor league for the pros. Have them sign a contract. You know, baseball player can't jump from one major league baseball team to another. Can't just say, hey, I want to leave. They're under contract. Stop with the charade, because it insults my intelligence. College? Okay. We all know colleges and universities, they're hedge funds with nonprofit status. This is one of their businesses. They own little sports franchises. And they threw in the thing in there. Well, you know, you can't cut Olympic sports, which means any non-revenue sport. And full disclosure here, my kids all played in lacrosse, non-revenue sport in college. Well, I mean, what do we have here? It's a joke. And what have we turned this into? Again, it's just going to allow for more gambling to come in to the sport. I stopped watching. I did. I just stopped watching. Yeah, did I check to see how the Gators did this, you know, past week? Yeah, I did. But I'm not spending my time out. I just don't like being lied to. I don't like my intelligence. Stop calling them college athletes. Most of them are not going to class. We know this. So just be honest about the entire thing. That's all. Have it be minor league. Pay them. You know, the funny thing was they put an exemption in there. They put a cap. Put a cap on what the players can make, but they didn't put a cap on what the coaches can make. Make that make sense to me. Anyway. Have a wonderful and blessed week, everyone. Again, I invite each and every one of you to become part of our family at the Watchdog on Wall Street Show, Markowski Investments. 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God bless, everyone.

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4: From firearms and personal security to defense of the Second Amendment, BearingArms.com is the clearinghouse for guns, ammo, and the Second Amendment.
5: SRN News, I'm Mary Rose. Tennessee's governor is facing renewed calls to commute Krista Pike's death sentence after last week's failed execution. Pike's attorney says she remains critically ill on a ventilator and argues she has endured a torturous execution attempt. Prison Commissioner Frank Strada has resigned. A new CDC-led study shows most people with the flu stop isolating when they are still likely contagious.
6: The study says most people with the flu end their isolation 4 days after symptoms begin when they still are at their most viral. Researchers stress the importance of post-isolation precautions like hand washing, improving indoor air quality, and cleaning high-touch surfaces. CDC guidelines say people can end isolation when their symptoms have been improving for 24 hours without fever-reducing medication. I'm Lisa Carton.
5: A retirement party may have revealed Pete Hegseth's adversaries. Correspondent Ken Lorman has the details.
7: A retirement party for Colonel David Butler, whom Pete Hegseth ordered fired, gathered Hegseth critics, including General Mark Milley, ex-Army Secretary Dan Driscoll, and journalists like Jeffrey Goldberg of The Atlantic, fueling suspicions of a coordinated smear campaign amid Signalgate. Hegseth allies viewed the event as evidence of Pentagon leakers and media allies plotting against him. Ken Lorman reporting.
5: President Trump says he has created a new Super Intelligence Force, or SIF. The president posted on Truth Social this morning that its goals are to ensure the U.S. is the world leader in SI. The agency will work closely with public interest groups, religious organizations, and critical infrastructure providers. This is SRN.
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9: 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And my counselor at Trinity has been great, and Trinity has been helping me to get on the right path of paying off these credit card bills, bringing down the interest rate. They have consolidated my bills into one low monthly payment. And now I am finally getting out of credit card debt. So I just want to say thank you, Trinity, for showing me a better and greater path.
8: If you're in debt and you need help, call Trinity at 1-800-793-9159.
9: My name is Sharon, and soon I will be debt-free for keeps.
8: 1-800-793-9159.